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3: It is now 8:05 and we've got live team coverage of traffic and weather. First to the WSB 24-hour traffic center, Stephanie Stallworth. It's been a rough evening because of this heavy rain, but how's it looking right now?
4: Yeah, the rain's been causing some issues, some areas with high standing water. Not any reported right now. We're still looking at the west side perimeter very slow with the trouble still working. Watching it on the Jam Cam 285 southbound near Langford Parkway. Two right lanes are blocked with the flashing light activity. All kind of things happening for you there. Delays coming down from around MLK. Clearing crash 575 north at Riverstone and 85 south Steve Reynolds. From the Trustdale.com traffic center, triple team traffic, 95.5 WSB.
5: I'm Channel 2 Action News Chief Meteorologist Brad Nitz. Periods of heavy rain with gusty winds, a watch for flooded roads. Overnight and into Monday morning, some scattered showers, and then storms return again during the day on Monday, especially afternoon and evening. Tomorrow's low 68, high 80.
3: 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I'm Keith Cuomo, 95.5 WSB.
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8: Hour two of the Dr. Joe Show, and I am very happy you're here today. If you're just joining us, welcome. If you stayed with me, I appreciate that. On this show, we give you tips on things that you can do to naturally get well and stay well. We all have health problems. Where do you go? I have doctors, lawyers every day calling me up. I'm speaking to the Georgia Hospital Association next week. I'm speaking to a workers' comp group in 2 weeks, an addiction group a week after that. So these are people, I mean, hospital groups. Come on, you have hospital doctors everywhere, and they want me to be their guest speaker. Because people want to know what we can do to get to the cause of the healthcare problems and not just treat the symptoms. It's a unique approach in healthcare. And I believe, well, I don't believe, I know this is the trend. This has to happen. We're spending more money than anybody on healthcare and we're getting some of the worst outcomes. So doctors are patients, nurses are patients, hospital administrators, they're patients too. They want to know what to do to get well. Well, you have us right here on WSB. Number here at the studio, if you have any questions, call me, 404-872-0750. So we're talking today about fun facts that can save your life. And we started out about an hour ago that your heart beats about 100,000 times a day. And if your blood pressure, if your heart is too fast, it could be a pinched nerve. It could be a stimulant like caffeine. It could be that you're excited. And so you have to calm down. We have patients come in all the time. We take their blood pressure and it's really high. We say, what do we do? This person's, you know, we really can't start treating them right now. We got to get their blood pressure down. So we'll activate their parasympathetic nervous system. Sometimes we'll lay like a hot pack across their abdomen. We can activate the vagus nerve. You can actually just put a little pressure on either side of your neck called the carotid arteries. And that's a vasovagal response. That'll bring down the blood pressure temporarily. We'll give them some Dr. Joe's nitric oxide support to open up the blood vessels and bring the blood pressure down. And once we get them stable, then we're able to start treating them. If blood pressure is too high, that's priority. That's very important. So a lot of times people ignore that they have high blood pressure. Or if you're a man, like most of us, you don't want to know. I don't want to get that test done because I don't want to know. I've heard that many, many times before. Let's get the information so we can lay out a plan specifically for you. But if your heart's beating all day, every day, since before you even had a name, it's the first thing we can see, one of the early things that happens when the embryo forms, is we got to take care of that heart. So check your resting heart rate seven mornings in a row. As soon as you wake up, check your resting heart rate. If it trends high, I like to see it about 60, 70 maybe would be good. If you're really healthy, it can be around 40 or 50 beats per minute. If it tends high, let's look at your sleep patterns. Let's look at your caffeine intake, your stress, your hydration, your alcohol, your fitness.

0: it, if you've seen Yellowstone and The Godfather, you can see the correlations. You know, that the lead actors, you know, the Godfather, lead actor in Yellowstone, is the Godfather, so to speak. And they have the wild, crazy child, and they have the one, the reluctant one who's going to take over the family. And so real big correlation, but I'm really liking it. But when I watch it, I get excited sometimes. It's a lot of good, exciting scenes in there. My heart will go up. My heart rate will go up. That's normal. But then it goes back to normal. If your heart rate's racing all the time, you're wearing yourself out. So we can do a test. It's a saliva test, real simple one, relatively inexpensive, to determine your cortisol levels. Cortisol is a hormone released by your adrenal glands, and it's released all day, every day, and we can measure your stress with your cortisol levels. Now, what happens is we do a full day cortisol. We have you do spit samples or saliva samples throughout the day. In the morning, it should be high. That wakes you up, gets you going. And then as the day goes on, your cortisol levels drop, and by night, it should be lower. So if we see somebody with high cortisol all day, every day, they're under stress. Is it physical stress, chemical stress, emotional stress? I don't know. Now we know there's something wrong. I've had patients where the cortisol levels are way low throughout the day. That's a sign that the adrenal glands are not working properly. The adrenal glands produce cortisol. So what can we do to nourish the adrenal glands? Well, there are supplements you can take. Ashwagandha, rhodiola. We have one called Dr. Joe's Adrenal Support. I take it every day. You should too. And the adrenal glands help deal with inflammation, energy, and hormone production. When you get older, boys and girls, your male and female hormone producers don't work like they used to. And so we need to get the adrenal glands as a backup plan, give them a little boost. And so we can do testing and then determine what do we do with that test. Every day, patients come in my offices. We have offices in Marriott, Duluth, and Stockbridge. And they'll say, Dr. Joe, here's my blood work. Here's my adrenal test, whatever. Here's my full body scan. And I say, okay, what do you do with it? I have a calcium score. Calcium score means you have some calcium buildup in your arteries. What are you going to do with that information? Well, I was told to monitor it. And do what with that information? We'll just monitor it. And then what? Well, if it gets high enough, then they're going to send me to a cardiologist. And then what? If I have a calcium score, mine is zero, by the way. If I have a calcium score, I want to know why I have the calcium score and what can I do to get the calcium out of my arteries and put it in my bones where it belongs. And it's a simple supplement called vitamin K2. Vitamin K2 helps take calcium from your blood and bring it into the bones. I take vitamin D3 with K2 every day. If you're taking a vitamin D3 and it doesn't have K2 in it, I want you to stop. I want you to get a vitamin D3 with K2. Because vitamin D3, one of the things it does, absorbs calcium from your food and brings it into the blood. K2 takes it from your blood and brings it into the bones. How easy. Pennies a day. 10,000 international units of D3 with K2 might cost you 10 cents a day. Is that worth cleaning out your arteries over? Oh, yeah. Absolutely. So the fun fact is that your heart beats 100,000 times a day. What do we do about it? So, and I want you to think about this. I don't want you to think about exercise as punishment. I had a piece of cake. I got to go hit the gym. No, that's not the way to look at it. To keep your body in motion and do something you like. I don't like going to the gym. I have a bad shoulder, by the way, so I can't do a lot of heavy lifting. I like walking. I like swimming. I like gardening. I like yard work. Those things I like, and it doesn't aggravate my shoulder. So find an exercise that you like and then do it. Then it's fun. And if you want to, you could plug into your phone and go to your podcast service and listen to the podcast, Dr. Joe for the Health of It. Dr. Joe for the Health of It. We have hundreds of hours on your podcast service, and you could listen to the podcasts. And you're going to learn new things every day. You're going to hear some repeat information, but the overall information, you're going to get something new every day. I got to go to break. Some odd playing that cool, funky music. 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
1: 814 in the Trustdale.com Traffic Center. Watching on the Jam Cam here, a temporary red alert in the crash I've been telling you about on 285 southbound, right around Langford Parkway. It's down on your west side. They're holding all lanes here temporarily to get things moved out of the way. It was two right lanes down, two left getting

0: bus. They're holding traffic for now. They'll be letting you back on the roadway there pretty soon. From the Trustdale.com Traffic Center, Triple Team Traffic 95.5 WSB.
1: I'm Channel 2 Action News Chief Meteorologist Brad Nitz. Showers and storms continue through the evening. We'll have gusty winds and watch for some flooded roads. The rain lets up overnight, and then showers and storms likely again for Memorial Day Monday, low 68, high 80.
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12: Hey, folks, thanks for being here. So, If you have any questions, call me right now, 404-872-0750. 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I answer them for you because I really want to be your doctor. After 41 years in practice, I learned a lot. I want to share that with you because I don't want you suffering needlessly. So we're talking today about fun facts about your body and why it's important. And we started talking about, I don't want you looking at exercise as a punishment. I want you to just do it for fun. You know, what do you like doing? Maybe you like house cleaning. I know. I used to date a gal. She loved house cleaning. And it was great, you know? So we clean house. So whatever keeps your body in motion, that's really the key. 404-872-0750. So the heart is an organ, and it means it responds to other things in the body. It responds to sleep, stress, hydration. How about electrolyte imbalances? People say, well, Dr. Joe, I work out. I need an electrolyte drink. No, you don't. Now, if you're playing college football, professional football, you're an Olympic athlete, you're sweating a lot, maybe then you got to replenish electrolytes. You have a bad diet. But if you have a relatively good diet, the chances are you don't need some fancy sports drink. Now, if you want to make your own sports drink, I'm going to tell you how and save a lot of money. Get yourself some air-dried sea salt. Baja Gold is a real good brand. Celtic sea salt. And you put about a quarter teaspoon in some water. Put some lemon juice if you want to. Just give it flavor. And shake it up and drink it. You're getting about 70 to 80 different minerals just from that little quarter teaspoon of salt. There, just saved you a lot of money on sports drinks. And you're going to use that salt every day in your life anyway, so you're going to have it around. So electrolyte imbalances are pretty rare. Now, if you have diarrhea, you're vomiting, you have a fever, during COVID when people had severe fevers, that was more of a different issue. But if you're just an everyday guy going to work out at the gym or something like that, you probably don't need an electrolyte imbalance. Have a banana. I mean, you can really, it'll save you a lot of money. Inflammation is a biggie. We have people come in all the time and they're systemically inflamed. What does that mean? They've had a bad diet. They've eaten things like alcohol, meat, sugar, dairy, coffee, soda, artificial sweetener, breads, cookies, cakes, donuts, pasta. It's pretty much the American diet, right? And that causes an inflammatory reaction. And you can get swelling around your heart, pericarditis, and that can affect heart rate too. You have swelling in your legs. How many people have swelling in your legs? In your feet, in your ankles? Anybody? There's two different types. I know we talked about this in the past. One is pitting edema. If I push on it and it leaves a dent like a Play-Doh, that's pitting edema. You need to get to a medical doctor immediately. It could be kidney issues, could be circulatory issues, could be congestive heart failure. So you want to get that checked. If you push and it bounces right back, it's probably non-pitting edema. And then that's something that you want to look at, things like nitric oxide support to open up the blood vessels, pinch nerves in the low back. The nerves in the low back control everything from the waist down. Back pain, leg pain, hip pain, knee pain, ankle pain. Unpinching that nerve oftentimes relieves the pressure. That same nerve controls the blood vessels in your legs too. So by having pinched nerves in the low back, it can actually affect your blood vessels. How weird is that? Thyroid function can affect heart rate. Stimulant use, if you're doing a lot of caffeines, that can affect the heart rate. Fitness level, emotional state. We talked about hiatal hernia, acid reflux affecting the vagus nerve. So your heart is telling you, your heart can be used as a tool to tell you what's wrong and then what we need to do to fix it. That's the key. What do we do to fix it? Every day, patients come in our offices with diagnosis. Diagnosis is? I don't know what the plural is. They have a diagnosis. And we look at the diagnosis and we say, okay, now what's our next step? What do we do with this information? Once again, functional health as opposed to just regular health. What do I do with this diagnosis? What do I do with this treatment? What do I do with this blood work? That's when it gets exciting, when you can actually get somebody to say, okay, let's do this, and then let's retest, and let's see what's happening there, because that's when it becomes fun. If you have any questions, folks, lines are open. I think we fixed the problem. 404-872-0750. Give me a call. I'd like to test the system, see if it's working. And if you have a health question, 404-872-0750. Oh, there it is. It's ringing. How about that? And if you do call in, by the way, it's only me and Ahmad today, so if you let it ring, we're going to get to you. If you can't hold on for some reason, just call back. We'll get to you. So another fun fact, we're talking about blood vessels and heart. Your body has an enormous network of veins, arteries, capillaries. In fact, a Cleveland Clinic says there's 60,000 miles estimated of blood vessels in your body. Isn't that crazy? 60,000 miles. And how many of you have ever even thought about it? How many of you have thought about what can I do to keep those blood vessels healthy? How many, you bump yourself,

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1: 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Research suggests possibly up to 90% of us are deficient in at least one essential nutrient. 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
2: 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First, to the 24-hour traffic center, Stephanie Starworth, hello to you.
3: Hey, Keith, good evening and good rainy day for us out here. Lots of roads fray. Been watching these jam cans skidding around. Reduced visibility on area roadways, including in Duluth, 85 north south near Steve Reynolds. The rain coming down there, even heavier still, 75/575 to travel towards Kennesaw. Reduce your speeds, give yourself some extra stopping distance out there as you travel. From the Trustdale.com Traffic Center, Triple Team Traffic, 95.5 WSB.
4: I'm Channel 2 Action News Chief Meteorologist Brad Nitz. Showers and storms continue through the evening. We'll have gusty winds and watch for some flooded roads. The rain lets up overnight, and then showers and storms likely again for Memorial Day Monday. Low 68, high 80.
2: It is 69 degrees right now in Johns Creek. We have 74 in Riverdale at 73 here in Midtown Atlanta. 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Breaking news when it happens. I'm Keith Cromwell, 95.5 WSB.
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1: 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We forgot to mention that one. 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
7: Yeah, I was calling asking about a supplement. The sunflower lecithin, 1,200 milligrams.
1: Uh-huh.
7: I use it for digestion benefits. It helps with, oil, because lecithin helps mix oil and water.
1: Right.
7: And the other thing, I was noticed over the past 10 years, I was about 30 pounds overweight, and I was eating sunflower seed kernels, and I noticed I lost about 30 pounds and gained muscle without exercising or dieting. And I also found out that it has male health benefits, that kind of like Cialis. But it depends on the amount that I'm taking. Too much, just one tablet has just a slight effect. Two tablets has a slight effect.
1: Sure.
7: But three is too much.
1: Right. Okay. So sunflower lecithin, it's okay. If it has oil in it, though, you have to be careful because it is an omega-6 fatty acid. And omega-6 fatty acids, we need a little bit of it, but we get plenty in our diet. I've never met anyone who's omega-6 deficient. So that can cause an inflammatory reaction. And they have to be fresh because that oil goes rancid pretty quickly. So if you're happy with it, I'd say do organic only. Because if it's not organic, chances are it's been processed. So I would do organic only. And if you're good with it, same thing with sunflower seeds. In fact, I was at a store that I go to all time, one of my favorite stores, and they have bulk sunflower seeds. And I bought some and I tasted it. It was rancid. Brought it right back to the store. I said, these are bad. You need to throw these away because they're toxic when they're rancid. So.

0: Well, I'm not a fan of the sunflower seed pills. If they're working for you, great. Sunflower seeds raw is better than roasted. But if they taste even slightly off, I would say don't eat them. Okay?
1: Yes, good advice. Thank you. I've had them when they didn't taste good and I didn't know.
0: Yeah, throw them away, man. The only thing worse than bad oil is rancid oil, and that's so toxic. So, all right, John, thanks for the call. I appreciate it. All right, folks, if you have any questions, 404-872-0750. Love to be your doctor. Love to get to the cause of your healthcare problems. So we're talking today about fun facts about the body. And we started talking about blood vessels. And if your blood vessels are weak, it could be a, you know, bioflavonoid issue. It could be a nitric oxide issue. As we get older, nitric oxide is a gas. It's produced in our blood vessels. And the nitric oxide levels drop. It's just part of the aging process. A lot of things drop when you get older. And so the nitric oxide levels, you can boost them up so quickly and so easily and so inexpensively. We have Dr. Joe's nitric oxide support. It's on the website, drjoe.com. There are other brands out there. People ask me all the time, what about beets? You know, beet powder. I want to do beet powder. I heard it's good. It is good. I'd like to talk bad about it because it's not one of my products, but I don't. But the other thing, too, is beet powder is high in oxalates. And oxalates can increase your risk of kidney stones. The other thing with beet powder is that many times the beets, if they're not organic, are sprayed with pesticides. And so you may get that in the beet powder as well. So I'm not against beet powder. Dr. Joe's nitric oxide support, way more effective, way less expensive. And you don't have to worry about the oxalates. And so that's a nice little way to get the blood flowing through the body again. Somebody called in, didn't want to come on the air. And you don't want to, if you don't want to come on the air, you can do that. 404-872-0750. I was talking about coffee earlier. And they said, if you don't drink coffee, what do you do for energy? And so many of us are deficient in B vitamins. And every day, I talk to patients every day, whether it's on the air or it's, you know, through my website or in my offices. And they'll say, well, Dr. Joe, I went to the big box store and I got this big bottle of B complex, B vitamins. It was really cheap, way cheaper than the stuff you're talking about. Yeah, well, there's a reason for that. My German grandfather always said, always buy the best. It's always cheaper. That it's not a methylated B complex. Methylated is a form of B vitamins, specifically folic acid and B12. Many of you are taking a B vitamin. You read this. If you're taking a multivitamin, if you're taking a B vitamin, if it says folic acid, I'm going to recommend you consider switching to folate. Folic acid has to be converted into folate. About 50, 60% of us can't convert folic acid into folate because we have something called a flaw in our MTHFR gene. If the MTHFR gene isn't working, you can't convert folic acid into folate, and you can build up toxic levels of folic acid. Now, the problem with folic acid is we spray it on a lot of our crops. It's fortified. It's good for you. It has B vitamins in it. Well, it can actually be toxic if you can't convert. I took the test. I have the MTHFR gene flaw. So I cannot convert folic acid into folate properly. The other thing is B vitamins is you'll look at cyanocobalamin. Cobalamin means B vitamin, B12. Cyano means cyanide. So you want to do a methylcobalamin, not a cyanocobalamin. So you want to do a methylated B complex, and that can help tremendously with energy. A lot of people are tired all the time because they're deficient in B vitamins. You need B vitamins to go into mitochondria and convert glucose or sugar into fuel. And it may be why you're not gaining, and that's not the reason you're gaining weight, but you may not be utilizing your fuel properly. It could be part of the protocol. You have to have the B vitamins to activate the mitochondria to burn the fuel. Wow. And all you got to do is take a methylated B complex. That's so easy to do. So fatigue could be B vitamins, could be circulatory issue. That's why I take Dr. Joe's nitric oxide support. Love it. Gives me lots of energy. But if you have low blood pressure, do not take Dr. Joe's nitric oxide support or any nitric oxide support because it's going to open up the blood vessels and drop your blood pressure even lower. I remember a lot of the supplements I've created over time, I experiment with my staff, and my staff are wonderful. And I remember I came up with these chewables. Chewables are great. The chewables are on the website, drjoe.com. I take them every day. The chewable nitric oxide is called Dr. Joe's Energy Chewables, and they taste great. I invented them. That's why they taste great. And you take two a day, but one of my staff had low blood pressure, and I gave her some nitric oxide supplements, not the chewables, and she crashed. She was like, oh my gosh, I feel so tired. So I had to stimulate her adrenal glands and get her blood pressure back up. But she can do the chewables, but only one, not two. Then a friend of mine who is a naturopath, she can do the chewables, but she has low blood pressure too. So the chewables are great. I keep in my car. They're kind of fun. They give me a little boost of energy. And then if you want to get more serious, we have the capsules as well. But that could be why you're tired all the time. You just don't have good circulation. You could have clogged arteries. That's why it's a good idea to get a scan and find out what's going on. And there's virtual imaging, there's Pronuvo, there's other companies that can do a scan for you and find out if you have clogged arteries. And if you do, then you take the D3 with K2 to clean out the arteries. Water. A lot of you are tired because you just don't drink enough water. And so something said, you're tired all the time? I want you to drink a gallon of water tomorrow and see what happens. If I'm wrong, so what? You pee a lot. But chances are I'm right. I got to go to break, folks, pretty soon. If you have any questions, call us 404-872-0750. 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You can send me questions anytime, day or night, if you want to make an appointment, get supplements. It's me and Ahmad today. So when you call in, if the phone is ringing, we're going to get to you. I promise. It's only me and Ahmad, my producer today. So let it ring. If you can't hold on, call back, but we'll get to you, I promise. We're not going to let you off the hook there. But I'd love to have you on the air, because if you have a health question, other people have similar health questions. And I want to share my knowledge with you, but I also want to share with all our listeners all around the world. 404-872-0750, number here at the studio. We'll be right back.
2: 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Back in business on the west side, perimeter 285 south over by Langford Parkway. Still a lot of rain coming down, though, in some areas. Reduced visibility with all the road spray. Really going to watch for some areas of high standing water as well. I'll keep you posted on those. Stephanie Stallworth, Triple Team Traffic, 95.5 WSB.
3: I'm Channel 2 Action News Chief Meteorologist Brad Nitz. Periods of heavy rain with gusty winds, a watch for flooded roads. Overnight and into Monday morning, some scattered showers, and then storms return again during the day on Monday, especially afternoon and evening. Tomorrow's low 68, high 80.
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0: Hey, folks, thanks for being here. So our main topic today is fun facts about your body and what to do about it. And that's what I try to do with my patients. People have information about their bodies. They have a scan. They have blood work. They have a neurological workup. And then we say, what do we do about it? That's where we come in. That's where my team of doctors and I come in to try to get to the cause of your problem and not just treat the symptoms. Well, blood work is great. High blood pressure, diabetes, whatever it is you're going to have. Wonderful to have the diagnosis. What are you going to do about it? Medication is one route. Don't stop your medication. But can we do something proactively to get to the cause of the problem? And the answer is almost always yes. Let's take some more calls. If you have a question, call me right now, 404-872-0750. Will, how can we help you today? Hello, Will.
25: Hello?
0: Yes.
25: Hello, can you hear me?
0: Yes, sir.
25: Can you hear me?
0: I hear you.
25: Hey, Dr. Joe, how you doing, sir?
0: I'm well. And you're Will.
25: That is good. I have three things I want to say. First off, I think a guy named Fred called in earlier, and I want to share that I was in a very, very bad accident. And you know, Dr. Joe, I think I've told you this. I thought this whole thing was a hoax. I'm like, no, he's not going to be able to do anything that anyone else can do already. Man, I am basically pain-free. That's number one. I have lower back issues, L4 and L5. I see Dr. Irwin, and I am basically pain-free. That's number one. I'm still being treated, but I'm basically pain-free, so I will probably come there for the rest of my life.
0: Awesome.
25: My blood pressure was 148 over I don't know. Now, I have the nitric oxide pills Dr. Joe's nitric oxide pills. My blood pressure average is 118 and below. It's not even 120. It was 118 over 82 the other day. So I wanted to share that part. I've never been on blood pressure medication, and it was just abnormally high for I don't know what reason or whatever. Number three, my shoulder, I had shoulder pain from a rotator cuff, and I had the surgery, and it was a botched surgery. I did the acoustic wave therapy with Dr. Joe and Marie, and hi, funny. And now I can raise my arm all the way completely up. I couldn't get it past my shoulder after the surgery. I can completely raise my arm all the way up. So I just wanted to say I've been waiting to make these to actually speak about these things, Dr. Joe, because I don't want the office to be flooded and I can't get an appointment, to be honest. I just want to say I'm an African-American middle-aged male, and you guys are fantastic. Thanks, Dr. Joe, and I will see you all soon. You'll hear his voice in the office if you come. You won't regret it, I promise. I want some of that organic coffee, Dr. Joe. That's it. Have a good day, sir.
0: Hey, well, you made my night, my brother. Thanks so much. I look forward to seeing you next week. Thanks so much. See, folks, I can tell you all day, every day, about the things that patients have, the results we have, myself included. I'm a patient, too. But when Will calls in, I didn't know Will was going to call. And he says three different positive things. Isn't that amazing? Wouldn't that be nice if that was you? And I think the coolest thing he said was, I don't want other people going there because we're going to be so busy. We have me and five other doctors. All my doctors are handpicked by me. They're trained by me, and they're my personal doctors. They're the ones that treat me. And so in order to get to that level in my office, you got to be really good to take care of me, because I don't want nobody messing with my body unless they know what they're doing. So just like Will, we would love to be your doctor. I remember Will's case, and he came in and he couldn't lift his shoulder, and he said it was a botched surgery, and the doctor said nothing you can do. And we did something called acoustic wave therapy. It's a machine that breaks up scar tissue, increases circulation, recruits stem cells into the area, and now he can lift his head, his shoulder above his arm above his head. How many of you think would benefit from that? How many of you have been told you have to have surgery? You have to have a joint replacement, a knee, a hip, a shoulder, a wrist? Sometimes you do. Absolutely. I have no problem with that. Had a lady come in a couple of weeks ago, and her hip was really bad. I think I told this story last week, and it was really bad. And I thought, I don't know if we're going to get results on this one. This may be one of the ones that we have to just, you know, chalk up to experience. And we did one treatment on acoustic wave, and she came in a couple of days later, and she was almost in tears. And she says, I can stand on my leg, and it doesn't hurt. Now, not everybody responds in one visit, of course. But there are so many things we can do holistically in addition to what you're doing medically. That's why hospital associations have me come speak to them. They want to know too. Not just for their patients, but everybody's a patient. Everybody listening right now all around the world, everybody listening is a patient. And I want to get the best possible care I can get because I'm a patient too. Let's take some more calls at 404-872-0750. Susan, how can we help you today?
1: I'm calling. I'm calling from a dear friend of mine.
0: Uh-huh.
1: He's gonna be 72 years old. And just one second, he's already had a heart attack a few years ago. He's grossly overweight, but he's doing that shot where you lose weight, and he just eats terribly. So yeah. I mean, his appetite, he eats smaller amounts now, but he picks the wrong food.
0: Yeah, he's eating ice cream, right? Yeah. So.
1: No, whenever we go into like Red Lobster or something, he orders macaroni and cheese and stuff like
0: right,
1: that.
0: Exactly. We're all
1: get it. Okay, so there's nothing I could do. He doesn't, you know, his stomach sure. is like 9 months pregnant or more.
0: Wow. Anyway, what's your question, Susan? We're up against break here.
1: Yeah, okay. The question is, he has AFib, and he has already gone into the hospital two times. They've stopped the heart and then restarted it.
0: Sure. Mm-hmm.
1: And he still has it.
0: Okay,
1: and,
0: so...
1: You know, I want to know, like you say, why...
0: What's the cause? Yeah. Okay, we're almost through a break here. So, a couple of things. Number one, if his stomach is sticking out like he's pregnant, his stomach may be pushing up against his diaphragm. If the stomach pushes up against the diaphragm, you're irritating something called the vagus nerve, V-A-G-U-S. There's two of them. And the vagus nerves control the heart as well. So I had this condition almost my entire life. My heart would race like crazy and then stop. Total AFib, atrial fibrillation is what it means. And when I finally got my stomach adjusted, pulled my stomach away from my diaphragm, I have not had AFib since. So it could be his bad diet and his stomach pushing against the diaphragm. Could be a pinched nerve in his neck. If the atlas, the top bone, comes out of place, it could put pressure on the vagus nerve. That can cause it. Could be diet. He could be dehydrated. If he has a bad diet, if he's doing caffeine, it could be a caffeine reaction. It could be potassium imbalance, sodium imbalance. So there's several things that can be causing that based on what you told me about him. If you told me he was a 16-year-old athlete, I'd probably say it's a pinched nerve. But with him, it could be several things. So what I want you to do is I want you to get him to come see us. Set up an appointment. I'll meet with him personally if he needs to. And let's see if we can get the cause of that. Because if the heart goes into AFib and then goes totally out of control, he could die. So it's not a game he wants to play. So if you can talk him into coming to see us, I'd be happy to have me or one of my doctors take a look at him for you. Okay?
1: Okay, I will. Where are you located?
0: We have offices in Marietta, Duluth, and Stockbridge. 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Okay?
1: Okay.
0: Thanks so much. I appreciate it. All right, folks, got to go to break again. Wow, hour three coming up, 404-872-0750. 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We'll be right back.
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27: It is 9 o'clock. I'm Keith Cromwell. Our top story, a warning from Metro Atlanta Police and the Highway Patrol about driving on Georgia roads this weekend. In Douglas County, officers arresting a driver going 172 miles an hour, charging him with reckless driving. The sheriff's office also issuing a warning to all drivers to slow down this weekend. Meanwhile, the Highway Patrol saying they've made over 220 DUI arrests this weekend. That's up from 89 last year. We've also had 9 deadly crashes on Georgia roads over the last 48 hours. Those numbers released as a record number of drivers hit the road.
28: AAA says a record-breaking 45 million people are traveling at least 50 miles from home for the holiday, with nearly 40 million driving to their destinations. At airports across the country, TSA expects to screen more than 18 million passengers through Wednesday. So far, only scattered delays and cancellations have been reported, but travelers are being urged to check their flight status.
27: If your Memorial Day plans take you on the Chattahoochee River, a warning to stay out of parts of the water. The flooding we've seen this week overwhelmed Atlanta's stormwater system. That sent sewage into the Chattahoochee River, causing a major fish kill. Riverkeeper Executive Director Jason Alseth says it's also impacting other animals.
29: Lots of wildlife up the food chain depend on those fish, from predatory birds, turtles, and everything else. So there certainly is going to be a depletion of food resources for the rest of the wildlife up and down this part of the river.
27: Overall, water quality on the Chattahoochee have come back okay, but officials are recommending people from Peachtree Creek down to West Point Lake avoid the water. More details coming out tonight from that deadly shooting outside the White House. President Trump was inside at the executive mansion Saturday afternoon when it happened. The shooting sent reporters running for cover, including correspondent Selena Wang.
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32: The Secret Service telling ABC News a man approached a security checkpoint just outside the White House, took a gun out of a bag, and fired shots at officers. I was there preparing to go live when I heard dozens of shots fired.
33: It's close, only for the two sides to remain far apart.
30: Down.
32: The shots ringing out shortly after 6 p.m., my crew and I quickly ducking for cover.
27: Back here at home, Gwinnett County police say it was a case of domestic homicide at a home off Wilkerson Way. A neighbor called police to the scene in Grayson, believing that their neighbor was dead inside a home there. Police haven't said anything about a possible suspect, but they do say it doesn't appear there's a threat to the community. It is coming up on 9:03, and we'll have a live team coverage of traffic and weather coming up next.
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16: It is now 9:05 and we've got live team coverage, traffic and weather. First to the 24-hour traffic center, Stephanie Stalwer standing by.
18: Hey Keith, up in Gwinnett County, rain causing the wet pavement. Wet pavement means slick pavement. Crews working a crash-free now to the right lanes. 85 northbound past Pleasantdale Road with some delays in the area. Also, if you're traveling in the downtown connector, has some slow traffic for you there as you're heading into the Grady Curve. From the Trustdale.com Traffic Center, Triple Team Traffic 95.5 WSB.
19: I'm Channel 2 Action News Chief Meteorologist Brad Nitz. Periods of heavy rain with gusty winds, a watch for flooded roads. Overnight and into Monday morning, some scattered showers, and then storms return again during the day on Monday, especially afternoon and evening. Tomorrow's low 68, high 80.
16: It is 70 degrees right now in Marietta. It's 73 in Lilburn, 72 in Midtown Atlanta. 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I'm Keith Cromwell, 95.5 WSB.
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0: Hour three of the Dr. Joe Show. Glad you're with me today. Special extended version today. We've got Ahmad, the number one producer in the history of the universe, here taking your calls at 404-872-0750. So if you have any health questions, this is our last hour for today. We'd love to get you either on the air or just ask, Ahmad can just type in your question. I'll read it on the air because we all have health questions. So our topic today, our main topic, always pick a health main topic, is fun facts about your body. And we're talking about blood vessels now. You have, according to the Cleveland Clinic, you have about 60,000 miles of blood vessels in your body. Isn't that crazy? That's little capillaries. And because every cell has to get oxygen, right? Every cell has to get nutrients, waste product carried away. And so you have this road system inside you and you're trying to manage it with like donuts and coffee. That doesn't work that way. So your capillaries are kind of like DoorDash drivers. They bring stuff to the, they bring nutrients in, but they pick up the trash and take it away too. And you're just beating the heck out of your body all day, every day. So if you eat a lot of sugar, breads, cookies, cakes, donuts, pastas, which a lot of us do, that sugar is an acid. A lot of callers calling in, guys. So hang on, Ahmad's going to get to you. I promise you. Let it ring. The sugar acts like it's an acid. It irritates your artery walls. And so when it becomes irritated, it becomes inflamed. And when you have inflammation, the body has to fight this inflammation. And you only have so many warriors. You only have so many soldiers. We'll call them white blood cells. And they're out there fighting the inflammation and trying to bring the inflammation down as prostaglandins. And so your body's doing all it can and you keep throwing more fuel onto this fire, it just gets overwhelmed. It just can't manage it. And so stop causing the inflammation. And the easiest thing, the easiest way to bring that inflammation is to eat a non-inflammatory diet or low inflammatory diet. Can't say non, but a low inflammatory diet. So when you feel like guacamole and chips, good example, I just had guacamole last night. Somebody made it for me. It was delicious. And instead of putting it on chips, we put it on sweet potatoes. So guacamole and sweet potatoes. It's wonderful. But the chips we talked about earlier are, when they're fried, it's acrylamides, which are linked to cancer. It's genetically modified corn, which probably has glyphosate on it, a weed killer that can affect the bacteria in your colon. It's salt, white table salt, not good for you. So many things wrong with the chips. Now, I like chips. I don't think anybody doesn't like chips. In fact, I was in a grocery store yesterday. I noticed because of the holiday weekend, chips everywhere. Try to think of other ways to do it. You can, if you go to a Mexican restaurant, I'll do this sometimes. I'll get a side order of guacamole, a side order of beans, a side order of pico de gallo and salsa, maybe some lettuce and tomatoes. And I'll make this like 5-layer dip and I'll eat it maybe with my fork without the chips. What a concept. So you've got to take the stress off the body. And the sugars we talked about are irritating the artery walls, inflammatory reaction, body lays down cholesterol or calcium buildup in your artery walls to act like a scab where those arteries are irritated and try to get to bring down the inflammation. And if you have too much cholesterol buildup or calcium buildup, it breaks off, it goes into your brain or your heart, you have a heart attack or a stroke. So many things go back to things you can do every single day. All right, a lot of calls. I'm going to start taking some calls. 404-872-0750. Let's see. Donna, how can we, Donna, yes, how can we help you today?
2: Hi, Dr. Joe. I have a question. On March 14th, 2026, I was in a car accident where I was hit in the rear, and sure. I went to my orthopedic doctor. I'm 75 years old, so I already had the degenerative disc in my neck.
0: Mm-hmm.
2: I had a pretty bad whiplash, and I was told from an MRI now that they are suggesting that I get surgery, you know, where they go in through the neck, which freaks me out because of my age partially. I just wanted to know if you think, in your professional opinion, if this whiplash has exacerbated this degenerative disc in my neck, mainly C5, C6, C7, right along in there.
0: It certainly could have. I teach doctors, orthopedists, neurologists, neurosurgeons, chiropractors all over the world on how to deal with car accident cases. And that's why I'm so strict. If you get a call, I'm going to go off on a tangent here, Donna. If you get a call from somebody saying after an accident, go see this doctor or this lawyer, it's a scam. The new law coming into effect next year, 10 years in prison, 20 years, 10 years in prison, $20,000 fine. It's a felony if somebody calls you. So people, if somebody calls you from a car accident, call my office. I will get you to a doctor or lawyer that is honest and I can trust. Now, back to you, Donna.
2: Okay.
0: Yes.
2: Go ahead.
0: The answer is maybe you do need the surgery, but many times you don't. A lot of good surgeons, I only work with the good surgeons, will send me their cases and say, Joe, let's do a trial test of chiropractic care, acoustic wave, a cold laser. Let's see if we can avoid the surgery. Now, a car accident, you've got to remember something. Unlimited money in many cases. And sometimes it's $25,000, $50,000, $100,000, whatever the insurance policy is. But then they can sue for damages and bad faith. So many times, if there's money to do the surgery is done. If there's not money to do the surgery is not done. So I would say this, Donna, come see us. Let us see if what our opinion is. If we think it's surgery, we're going to tell you straight up, you know what, Donna, there's nothing we can do. If there is something we can do, we're going to say, let's try a trial run. If what we do doesn't work, you can always have surgery. Once you have surgery, it's done, especially at 75 years old. Scar tissue, what if there's a mistake, if they hit the nerves? So I would say come see us and let's see what we can do first.
2: Okay.
0: Okay.
2: I will give you a call.
0: Yeah, just go to drjoe.com, book an appointment, give us a call. Let's see what we can do. Fair enough?
2: Fair enough. Thank you, Dr. Joe.
0: Appreciate it. All right, folks, 404-872-0750. Billy, bad hardening in the arteries, heart and legs. Something he can take to clean them out. Yes. Well, I can't guarantee it. D3 with K2, Dr. Joe's D3 with K2. Depending, if you want to bring in your studies, Billy, we can talk about maybe something like natokinase, Nattokinase is another supplement you can do to help break up some of the plaque buildup. But really, you have to stop causing it. You have to do a dietary workup, and I'd be happy to do that for you, Billy. If you clean up your diet, in many cases, the body starts to clean itself out. So I would strongly advise you, come see us, drjoe.com. 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All right, folks, I got to go to break. Samuel, you're going to be up next about kidney stones and beets. 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So call me, 404-872-0750. 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
18: 914 in the Trustdale.com Traffic Center. It's 85 northbound, right around Steve Reynolds Boulevard. Still have the heavier downpours for you in that area. Also up by Buford Drive as well. And we're looking at the crash. It's 85 north. So head towards Pleasantdale. So watch for that. That's in the right travel lane. Stephanie Stallworth, Triple Team Traffic, 95.5 WSB.
19: I'm Channel 2 Action News Chief Meteorologist Brad Nitz. Periods of heavy rain with gusty winds. A watch for flooded roads. Overnight and into Monday morning, some scattered showers, and then storms return again during the day on Monday, especially afternoon and evening. Tomorrow's low 68, high 80.
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0: Hey folks, you feeling tired, stressed out, or just don't feel like yourself? You're not alone. Your body might be missing some key nutrients. Research suggests possibly up to 90% of us are deficient in at least one essential nutrient. Now, for example, as much as 95% of the U.S. population does not meet the daily requirement for vitamin D. And a large portion of the population have inadequate intakes of vitamin A, C, E, B6. That's why I feel that supplements are not a luxury, they're a necessity. 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
13: The winds of change are blowing. Hi, it's meteorologist Glenn Burns. I'm not forecasting the weather. 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
0: Hey, folks, we got three more segments of the show today. So if you have any questions, give me an Amata call, 404-872-0750. Samuel, how can we help you today?
17: Hello, Dr. Jones. Dr. Joe, I'm sorry.
0: Okay.
17: You mentioned earlier about Beats giving you kidney stones. What can you take with that or drink with that to avoid those kidney stones?
0: Well, lemon juice might help a little bit, even though it's an acid. But really cutting out the acid foods in your diet, the alcohol, meat, sugar, dairy, coffee, soda, artificial sweetener, processed foods, breads, cookies, cakes, donuts, pastas. When you eat processed foods, they have acid in them, and the body has to neutralize the acid. The body uses calcium as its primary neutralizing agent. So the body will give up calcium from the blood, from the bones, from the muscles, and send it to neutralize this acid and then pass this chunk of acid and calcium out, and that can be the cause of your kidney stones. Lemon juice can help break up some of that. Drinking water can help real well. But really, if you have a tendency, or your family has a tendency to produce kidney stones, you probably want to stay away from the oxalates, things like beets. Really the best thing for you.
17: Apple cider vinegar.
0: That'll work too. That'll help as well. But I'm not saying it's going to be the cure-all. But if you want to get all the benefits of the beets without the beets, Dr. Joe's nitric oxide support, because it has citrulline, which converts into nitric oxide that opens up the blood vessels, and you don't have any of the oxalates or the pesticides. So,
17: okay.
0: All the benefits, none of the downside, and it's cheaper. How about that?
17: So why is it? What makes it hard? The stones?
0: Calcium. It's usually calcium.
17: Oh, okay.
0: Yeah.
17: Okay.
0: Mm-hmm. Yeah.
17: Build up of calcium.
0: Yeah,
17: okay,
0: exactly.
17: Dr. Joe.
0: All right. My pleasure. Thanks, Samuel. Appreciate the call.
17: Thank you.
0: All right, folks. Three more segments of the show. 404-872-0750. Let's see if I can help you become healthier. All right. So we're talking about blood vessels. How do we keep our blood vessels strong? We talked about bioflavonoids and that you get from like fruits and vegetables. Again, plant-based diet. It's all there. And then things like Dr. Joe's essential source, I'm sorry, is loaded with bioflavonoids, fruits and vegetables, prebiotics, probiotics, digestive enzymes. I believe that's the minimum supplements everybody should take every day. Super Greens, essential source, D3 with K2 to clean out the arteries, and then a B complex. And if you have a really good diet, and then I'd add glutathione. Now, I take a bunch more supplements than that. I take about 15 supplements a day. Omega-3 fatty acids, essential for brain function. As we get older, the brain, everything starts to fail. Let's combat that. Nitric oxide and omega-3 fatty acids for brain function. Super Greens, an essential source. Prebiotics, probiotics, digestive enzymes, alkalizing the system. Iodine, I can promise you, major majority of everybody listening, the only source of iodine they have, or the only major source of iodine, is iodized salt, which is horrible for you. And you need iodine for your thyroid function, and every cell in the body directly or indirectly requires iodine. So that's why Super Greens, an essential source, is such a great source of iodine. Sea vegetables is the purest form of that. So you want to keep the blood vessels strong, get those bioflavonoids in there. I don't think supplements are a luxury. I think they're a necessity. in today's world, you know, when I was a kid, we didn't have electromagnetic frequencies. We didn't have, the internet. We didn't have fluorescent lighting. We went outside a lot. We exercised. We walked to school. We didn't have phones. We weren't staring down at phones all day, every day. And so it's a different world today than it was even just 30 or 40 years ago. And so in order to counteract this new world we live in, supplements, I feel, are one of the easiest, quickest, cheapest, fastest ways to counteract the stresses of today's modern society. You got to move, you know, do squats. I was watching Yellowstone. I said that earlier. I like Yellowstone. I think I'm on season 4 now. And while I'm watching it, I'm doing squats. I'm doing leg raises. I'm on a counter doing ab work. So I don't like going to the gym, but I certainly don't mind moving my body when I have an opportunity to. And so calf raises, shoulder rolls, something squats, walk up and down the hall. At the breaks, I get up and I walk around the hall. Eric Von Hessler, who does Wednesday shows, I'm a guest on his show. He does weekday shows, number 2 afternoon drive show in the country, by the way. I'm on his show every Wednesday at 5 o'clock. We do something called Wellness Wednesday. And when we're on break, he gets up and walks around. I get up and walk around. So every chance you get to walk around, just walk. And breathe deep. You know, you can call it your microcirculation minute. Just do some deep breathing. Every time you go to a red light, take 10 deep breaths. Something as simple as that is going to help the capillaries in your body. It's amazing how the body starts to heal when you just give it a little bit of help. All right, 2 more segments of the show after this. You can call me right now, 404-872-0750. 404-872-0750. All right, so we're talking about fun facts today. We'll do some more fun facts next week, I think. Saliva. How many people talk about spit? Saliva. Your mouth has its own medicine. Most adults produce about 0.5 to 1.5 liters of saliva a day. Now, if you don't know what a liter is, those 2-liter bottles of soda. So imagine that 3/4 of the way full. That's how much saliva I'm thinking about. I'm salivating. That's how much saliva you produce every day. Now, saliva helps with chewing, swallowing, digestion, but it also helps balance out what's called the pH or the acid levels in your mouth. It protects your teeth. It kills off bad bacteria. And another thing saliva does, it has something in it called salivary amylase. Salivary amylase helps digest carbohydrates. So any type of carbohydrate, whether it's a fruit, a vegetable, vegetables can have carbohydrates, beans, or really junky stuff like processed foods, breads, pastas, crackers. When you chew your food, you mix it with the saliva and we start to digest the carbohydrates. So saliva contains these protective substances and that wash away food debris and bacteria. Dry mouth can actually be a real serious problem. Oral health affects your whole body inflammation. In fact, if you've ever had to have heart surgery done, what are they going to do? They're not going to do the surgery. What are they going to send you first? The dentist. You have to get medical clearance from a dentist in order to have heart surgery done. Because the same brain membranes that cover your gums also cover your heart. And so if you have an infection in your gums, it can affect the heart. And that's why the dentist and the cardiologist work so closely together. It's really important. Use that water pick, floss, use an electric toothbrush if you can, get along the gum line. I remember years ago, I was lazy and I didn't feel like brushing and I didn't want to floss and everything. And I went to the dentist and they just went, man, we got a lot of work ahead of us. It was expensive. It was painful. And ever since then, man, I get my teeth cleaned every 6 months. I go to Dr. Sims, my favorite dentist. And he does a good work. His staff does a great work on me. And they work with me and they say, okay, this looks good. You got to do this. Do the water pick over here a little more. You got a little gap there or a little pocket, they call it. Especially as you get older, folks, you got to take care of your gums because it can affect your heart. Now, people think digestion starts in your stomach. It actually starts in your mouth. And that's why you want to chew. Now, another benefit, talking about your mouth and your nose, is you can produce nitric oxide by breathing through your nose. If you breathe in through your nose, you can produce nitric oxide in your body, which will open up the blood vessels. And you know I'm a big fan of nitric oxide. And so chewing is important. If your mouth starts to get dry, you have to start thinking, why is that happening? Gotta go to break. If you're going to chew gum, make sure it doesn't have any artificial sweeteners in it. I hate to say this out loud. I'd rather see you chew gum with sugar than with artificial sweetener. I am not a fan of artificial sweeteners. I got to go to break. We have 2 more segments. 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
27: It is 9:30. I'm Keith Cromwell. Our top story. Well, all the rain we've had this evening is beginning to pile up. Standing water had parts of I-75 in Cobb County closed. Now parts of the area under new warnings.
28: A flash flood warning is in effect for southwestern Cherokee and northern Cobb County. Between 2 and 3 inches of rain has fallen this evening and an additional 1 to 3 inches possible. So watch for, of course, standing water on the roads, flooded roadways, low-lying areas, and a quick rise in the smaller river streams and creeks. Again, flash flood warning for southwestern Cherokee and northern Cobb until 1:15 a.m. In the WSB Storm Center, I'm Channel 2 Action News Chief Meteorologist Brad Nitz.
27: We also have a flood watch issued for most of North Georgia. We'll also look at how long this rain sticks around and what about your forecast for tomorrow. Brad will join us back here in just a few minutes. Well, more details coming in tonight from that deadly shooting outside the White House. President Trump was inside the executive mansion Saturday afternoon when it happened. The shooting sent reporters running for cover, including correspondent Selena Wang.
29: Trump was in the Oval Office with his aides as a gunman approached a security checkpoint on Saturday night and started firing. Officials say the suspect has a history of incidents involving the White House. He encountered law enforcement in June 2025 for blocking a point of entry at the White House. He was detained and involuntarily committed for a mental evaluation. 1 month later, he was arrested after he attempted to enter a White House checkpoint. Court records showing a judge ordered he stay away from White House grounds.
27: Well, an Atlanta mother is awaiting extradition back here after police say she kidnapped her two kids. Atlanta police issued an Amber Alert after 33-year-old Bernice Keys took her 8-year-old and 9-year-old and fled the state, police say. Both children were found safe on Saturday. Keys is charged with 2 counts of kidnapping, domestic violence, and 2 counts of interfering with custody. All right, we'll have a live update on traffic and weather coming up next.
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2: I'm Channel 2 Action News Chief Meteorologist Brad Nitz. Showers and storms continue through the evening. We'll have gusty winds and watch for some flooded roads. The rain lets up overnight, and then showers and storms likely again for Memorial Day Monday, low 68, high 80.
3: Yeah, we still got that flash flood warning in effect for southwest Cherokee County and northern Cobb County. We've already seen about 2 to 3 inches of rain come down. The National Weather Service saying another 1 to 3 inches of rain is possible. We are already starting to see some of that flooding happen in some small creeks and streams. As Stephanie mentioned, it's impacting part of the highway there through Cobb County on parts of 575 and 75. Well, we'll give you an update here coming up at 10 o'clock. I'm Keith Cromo, 95.5 WSB.
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6: Hello, everyone. Hope everybody's having a fun day and hope everybody's learning things. That's the goal. Every time I do a show, every time I do a lecture, a podcast, a social media post, I want to give you information for you to take control of your own health. So today, we're talking about fun facts about the body. And if you weren't tuning in 2.5 hours ago when we started the show, I found this list of fun facts. And it was fun facts in your body. And it had things like every cell is a battery called the mitochondria. And, you know, earwax is underrated. Your bones completely rebuild themselves every 10 years. And I thought, okay, that's all fun. I'm going to have a tough time making a show out of that. So I took some of the big ones and I said, let's really dive deep into this. And so we're talking now about saliva. And one of the fun facts was your body produces about 0.5 to 1.5 liters of saliva a day, but you never really think about how important it is. And it ties in beautifully with everything I try to teach you, because digestion starts in the mouth. And if you're not chewing your food properly, which I'm guilty of sometimes, if you're eating a lot of processed food, sugars, you got to stop these things. You want to get it as close to nature as possible. We call it a whole food, not the store whole foods, but whole food. How much processing has occurred? Okay, so I pick an apple. That's good. If I squeeze the juice out of it, that's like eating sugar. That's like eating pure sugar. So you want to eat the whole apple. Or if you're going to do an apple, you want to pulverize it, maybe in like a Vitamix or something like that, and drink it that way. That's the ultimate way to do things. So as close to nature as possible is what we're shooting for. I'm going to start taking some more calls. So if you have any questions, we have two more segments of the show. 404-872-0750 is the number here at the studio. And Rosa, how can we help you today?
7: Hi, Dr. Esposito. How are you today?
6: I am happy to hear from you. You sound like you're the happiest person I've spoken to today.
7: No, I'm not, because I got this problem called neuropathy.
6: Uh-huh.
7: And I need to know what can I use for that.
6: Okay, a couple of different things. Neuropathy can be caused by several things. Number one, could be diabetes, could be a circulatory issue. You know, you're not getting good blood supply. But in most cases, and I've been doing this for 41 years, so I'm getting pretty good at it, it's a pinched nerve. So if you have neuropathy in your legs or your feet, many times it's a pinched nerve in your low back. Now, we can treat the feet, absolutely. We use something called acoustic wave therapy on neuropathy patients, breaks up scar tissue, increases circulation. People love the acoustic wave machine. And a whole treatment session is only like 8 treatments. So it's about 10 minutes of treatment. So that works really well. But then I want to look at your diet. How's your diet? Are you eating enough things that give you nitric oxide to open up the blood vessels? Do you have clogged arteries? Do you have circulatory issues? Are your feet or hands cold? So in most cases, the protocol is pinched nerves, solves a lot of the problems, acoustic wave therapy to stimulate the activity in the area, and then a dietary protocol. And in most cases, we fix the cause of the neuropathy, and patients think we're the coolest folks around.
7: Okay.
6: So if you want to come see us, Rosa, just go to drjoe.com, drjoe.com. You can book an appointment. We can get you in as soon as Tuesday, and we'll see what we can do about getting this fixed.
7: Oh, okay, thanks a lot.
6: My pleasure. Thanks for the call. All right, we want to make Rosa the happiest person. She sounded happy, but we want to make her happier because she has neuropathy. All right, so we're talking about saliva.

0: Now, what a weird thing to talk about, but this show, we've been on 17 years. We've got to come up with new topics here, right? So it helps with the digestion of carbohydrates. It lubricates your food. It protects your enamel. It buffers acid. It supports the good bacteria in your colon. And it's a signal of hydration status. Many of us are dehydrated. Now, how do you know you're dehydrated? Well, you get thirsty. If you get thirsty, you're already in the later stages of dehydration. Another fun thing you can do is put your hand up, palm down, your back of your hand up, grab the skin on the back of your hand and pinch it. Lift it up. Kind of lift it up like you're holding your hand by the skin in the back of your hand. Let it go. Does it spring back quickly? You're probably well hydrated. If it stays there, kind of all wrinkled up on the back of your hand, chances are you're dehydrated. Your pee should be clear. Unless you're taking Dr. Joe's B complex, B vitamins can give it a yellow hint. But if you're, and again, I take my B vitamins in the morning. So by the end of the night, my urine should be clear. It should be odorless. You can even pee in a cup, pee in a glass cup and look at it. That bunch of junk floating around in it, those can be signs of dehydration. Now, dehydration can cause fatigue. It can cause high blood pressure, can affect the kidneys. So many different things can occur from dehydration, and you're not doing anything about it. Now, but Dr. Joe, I drink 5 cups of coffee a day. That's fluid. That's dehydrating. Sugar's dehydrating. Alcohol's dehydrating. Artificial sweeteners are dehydrating. Artificial sweeteners, by the way, will mess with your testosterone levels too. Gentlemen, if you're doing artificial sweeteners, you're beating up, it can affect the cells, the parts of the cells in the testicles that produce testosterone called the Leydig cells. So if you've been following me for years, like many of you have, you know I am not a fan of artificial sweeteners. Stevia is okay. Monk fruit's okay. Xylitol is okay. But, you know, aspartame, sucralose, saccharin, please, I'm begging you. If you're going to give up any of the 7 deadly sins of nutrition, alcohol, meat, sugar, dairy, coffee, soda, and artificial sweetener, I want you to give up the artificial sweetener first. It's the worst. And it affects your testosterone. So that should be motivation enough. So dehydration, just drink more water. And a real simple way to do it is drink a gallon of water tomorrow and see how you feel. If you feel better, you should do it. If you didn't feel better, well, you probably hydrated enough and you drank a gallon of water and you peed a lot. So that's what I try to teach you in this functional medicine, this world that I'm in, is what can you do simply, easy, quick, cheap to try to get the body functioning again? And if you like the caller who called earlier, when he came to see us originally, he didn't think anything was going to happen. There was a bunch of junk. And 3 different things happened. Blood pressure better, move his shoulder around, he's pain-free. He was in a car accident. Now, if you're in a car accident, there's a new law passing. And so all you runners out there, all you ambulance chasers, all you attorneys and doctors that are using the runners, just so you know, the new law goes into effect next year. And the insurance commissioner is going to be in charge of it. So it's going to have a lot of teeth in it. In the old days, nobody really did anything about it. But if you're caught soliciting a patient, you illegally obtain their police report, let's say from somebody who works in a hospital, somebody who works in a police department. This is all illegal, folks, and it happens in a police department, in a hospital, tow truck drivers. Oh, you know what? Joe Esposito's in an accident. Can I get a copy of his police report? Sure, here it is. Give me $50. And then you get a call. Hey, this is such and such. Maybe they'll even say from your insurance company. Why? They have a copy of your police report. It says right on there, Joe Esposito has whatever insurance I have. Hey, this is Bob from, you know, your insurance company, and you need to go see this doctor and this lawyer. Well, I want to go see, I've had this happen. I want to go see Dr. Joe. He's the expert in car accidents, one of the experts in the area. No, you have to go see this other doctor or else your insurance is going to pay for it. It's a total felony scam. And now it's going to be 10 years in prison, $20,000 fine, up to, if you're caught doing this. So if you're a scammer, doctor, lawyer, or if you're running the scam, just so you know, it's going to go into effect and it's going to be big crackdown. And the reason they're going to crack down is they want to get it into the press. They want the media to know that these people are scammers. You're not getting the quality care you need. You're not getting the legal representation you need. If you're ever in a car accident, we have offices in Marietta, Duluth, and Stockbridge. 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If we don't have an office near you, I'll try to find you a doctor or lawyer, someone that I know I can trust. 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I hate it when people get ripped off. And then they end up in my office saying, well, I had the car accident, the case settled, and I'm still in pain. Well, let's see if we can do that. 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
1: 944 in the Trustdale.com traffic center. 85 northbound Pleasantdale. That crash has been cleared. Still seeing heavy downpours, though, around the region. If you're in any of those heavier downpours, we're getting some ponding water. Going to start there in the shoulders of the roadway so far. I'll keep an eye out for any flooded road conditions. Stephanie Stallworth, Triple Team Traffic, 95.5 WSB.
2: I'm Channel 2 Action News Chief Meteorologist Brad Nitz. Showers and storms continue through the evening. We'll have gusty winds and watch for some flooded roads. The rain lets up overnight, and then showers and storms likely again for Memorial Day Monday. Low 68, high 80.
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24: All right, last segment of today's show, the extended three-hour show today. Man, it's a lot of fun. I love having you guys with me. Hope everybody got to spend some time at least with us. Maybe some of you stayed the whole 3 hours. I appreciate that. I know it's a long time to hang out, but hopefully you're going to walk away with good information on how to naturally get well and stay well. I'm going to steal something from Mark Arum. Ahmad gets star of the show today because he solved the mystery of why we couldn't get calls in, and he fixed it for me. So Ahmad gets star of the show. He gets star of the show every day, though, because he's the reason the show works so well. He's my producer, and we've been working together now about 14 years, so he's the one that makes it all sound so good. And he's also doing your call screening now. Ahmad's doing everything, so it'd be nice when you call in to Ahmad. Anytime, day or night, send me questions through my website, drjoe.com. I see a bunch of you sent me questions already. I'll get to you tomorrow. I don't do it tonight. I'm going to go home and go to bed. I'm looking at the weather. It looks like I might be able to make it home without... We've got a gap in rain right now, so it's kind of exciting. If you're in the Atlanta area, we've been hammered with rain, and we're going to get continued to hammered with rain, which is wonderful for my garden, by the way. All my trees, my fruit trees, and everybody are all very happy. So thank you, rain, and let it keep coming. Don't have to water my lawn either. So we're talking today about fun facts about the body. Here's a fun fact you may not know. We have more bacteria cells in our body than we have human cells. Isn't that interesting? Roughly about as many, but more bacteria than human cells. So if you're doing things to kill off the bacteria in your colon, you're drinking chlorinated water, you're using toxic chemicals on your lawn, glyphosate, weed killer can kill off the bacteria. Maybe you're eating animal products, meat and dairy products that are loaded with steroids and chemicals and antibiotics. How do you think these things are going to do? You're supporting them. You're really life support for bacteria, and you're killing off the bacteria. It's your immune system. It's your hormones. It's your energy. It's your life expectancy, these bacteria. Please stop killing them off. If you're going to eat animal products, please at least do organic. I don't eat animal products. That's my choice. But I haven't had an animal product in 40 years. But if you're going to eat animal products, please do organic only. You're going to have less pesticides and steroids. Coffee, number one sprayed food you eat. And so we don't want to take the mold and because it all has mold on it, by the way, coffee. So some less, some more. So at least do organic coffee if you would. Some things you can cheat on. You want to do watermelon, you want to do an orange, you're going to wash the skin before you peel it. Okay, no big deal. But the coffees and the animal products, I'm begging you, organic only. All right, Diane, I want to call in and say, what's good for gas? Well, if you have gas, you're not digesting your food properly. So I take Dr. Joe's digestive enzymes with every meal. I had a carrot salad today for dinner. I know it sounds exciting, right? I didn't take an enzyme with it because it was carrots. You know, it was no big deal. It was raw. But if I'm going to eat a cooked meal, and I had a wonderful meal yesterday, someone made for me, sweet potatoes, guacamole, cauliflower, and I took an enzyme with it. So if you're producing a lot of gas, as you get older, you just don't have the enzymes that you used to. Enzymes break down food and help digest it. So Dr. Joe's digestive enzymes, I have some in my car, I have some in my office, I have some in my house. I'll take one if I'm going to have, like yesterday was half cooked, half raw, baked a sweet potato and some guacamole. I took one enzyme. If I'm going to eat something that's big cooked food, maybe a soup or something like that, I'm going to take two digestive enzymes. And let me tell you, man, when you start taking, your stomach flattens out and you feel good and you start having energy, you're going to thank me for this one. And you're going to say, why didn't somebody else ever tell me that as I'm getting older, I need to replace some of the enzymes I don't produce like I used to? Again, all cheap, effective ways of getting healthy. And if you're producing gas, you're not digesting your food properly, which means you're not absorbing your nutrients or passing out your waste products properly. Everybody has some gas. I remember I was on Dr. Oz's show. We talked probably about 15 minutes back. We talked about 45 minutes before I was a guest on his show. And we talked about gas. It was kind of interesting. So everybody produces gas every day. That's okay. But if it's really fetid, if it's really foul, if it's excessive, if you're causing a lot of bloating, try considering digestive enzymes. Now, it could be that your stomach is pushed up against your diaphragm, Diane, and you may need to come see us. We can pull your stomach down away from the diaphragm. And the number one reason we see patients is pain. And number two reason we see patients is digestive problems. So it kind of ties in nicely. Your call was perfect timing. We're talking about the microbiome, the bacteria in your colon, and we kill it off every day if we're doing bad things. Where I lived, they had a chlorinated pool. And for years, if I'd go in the pool, which I didn't like doing, I'd shower immediately. And then COVID came around. They had trouble getting chlorine. So now we have a saltwater pool. And I'm happy to go swimming for as long as I'd like in my saltwater pool. But chlorine kills off what? It kills off bacteria in the pool. Well, guess what? It kills off bacteria in you too. That's why I strongly recommend you get a whole house water filter. I have a whole house water filter and I added something to it to filter out microplastics. Now they're not cheap, a couple of thousand dollars. But it's worth it to me because every drop of water in my house, if I'm showering, if I'm bathing, if I'm washing my food, brushing my teeth, even chlorine gas is releasing from the toilet. Minor thing, no big deal. But all these things are cumulative in our lives. I have no carpets in my house. Why? Carpets breed mold. Get it out of the house. Clean it up. Hardwoods and tiles throughout my whole house. And a lot of easier to clean, by the way, too. So gut microbiome, you know, you're not just a person. You're really just life support for these bacteria. And now if you eat lunch and you're arguing and you're texting people and you're in a bad mood, your gut bacteria associate this with like a hostage negotiation. And so it's really important when you eat to be in a very calm environment or skip that meal. Yes, I said it. It's okay to skip a meal. It's okay to be hungry. A lot of us don't realize that. It's okay to be hungry. So I don't want you eating when you're in a stressful situation because it's not good for the bacteria in your colon. So stress is not just emotional. It changes your digestion, motility, which how your bowels move, your secretions, your immunity, your microbiome. Really important that you avoid the stress because digestion, we talked about this earlier, is a parasympathetic function. Sympathetic nerves speed us up, parasympathetic nerves slow us down. So if you're stressed out and you're eating on a run and you're arguing and you're stressed and it's not a good time to eat because you have to be in a parasympathetic mode to digest. And so that could cause a lot of gas, bloating, heartburn, acid reflux, constipation, diarrhea. You want to be in a relaxed state when you eat. I got to go to break. I got to end the show, actually. All right, folks, any questions, you know what to do. 404-872-0750. 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Folks, I hope to talk to you soon. See you soon. And I'll be out here next week.
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11: It is 10 o'clock. I'm Keith Cromwell. Our top story, well, flooding leading to several issues across North Georgia tonight. Now, standing water had parts of I-75 closed in Cobb County. Now parts of that area under a new warning.
25: A flash flood warning is in effect for southwestern Cherokee and northern Cobb County. Between 2 and 3 inches of rain has fallen this evening and an additional 1 to 3 inches possible. So watch for, of course, standing water on the roads, flooded roadways, low-lying areas, and a quick rise in the smaller river streams and creeks. Again, flash flood warning for southwestern Cherokee and northern Cobb until 1:15 a.m. In the WSB Storm Center, I'm Channel 2 Action News Chief Meteorologist Brad Nitz.
11: The heavy rain and storms also caused a ground stop earlier at Hartsfield-Jackson Airport that led to nearly 500 delayed flights and about a dozen canceled flights today. Now, much of North Georgia also under a flash flood watch. We'll look at how long this rain sticks around and check back in with WSB Chief Meteorologist Brad Nitz in just a few minutes. Well, a warning from Metro Atlanta Police and the Highway Patrol about driving on Georgia roads this weekend in Douglas County. Officers arrested a driver going 172 miles an hour, charging him with reckless driving. The sheriff issuing a warning to all drivers to slow down this weekend. Meanwhile, the Highway Patrol saying they've already made a 220 DUI arrest this weekend. That's up from 89 last year. We also had 9 deadly crashes on Georgia roads over the last 48 hours. Well, NASCAR driver Kyle Busch was remembered before the Indy 500 race that took place today. And also tonight at the first NASCAR race in Charlotte since the legend's death. Andrew Dibart with more now.
26: What's known as racing's biggest day, that being the Sunday before Memorial Day, with emotional tributes at both the Indianapolis 500 and NASCAR's Coca-Cola 600. At Indy, the track scoring pylon lit up on lap 18, a tribute to the number Busch made iconic for years. Driver Romain Grosjean also changed the look of his car to match Busch's famous number font.
11: Back here in Atlanta, police are looking for the person who stabbed a man multiple times at the Georgia State MARTA station. It happened in broad daylight just before 1 o'clock this afternoon. Now, investigators say the victim was alert and conscious when he was taken to Grady Hospital, and his wounds do not appear to be life-threatening. Well, a man surrenders this afternoon, ending an hours-long SWAT standoff.
27: The Barrow County Sheriff's Office SWAT team spent hours negotiating with a man who had locked himself inside a home on Box Circle. The suspect, identified as Alexander Agapi, eventually surrendered to officers without incident. It's unclear what happened inside the home that led to the call for help. Agapi is being held in the Barrow County Detention Center, charged with aggravated assault and terroristic threats. Tina Douglas, 95.5 WSB.
11: 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We'll have live team coverage of traffic and weather coming up next.
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15: Major sinkhole in southeast Atlanta.
16: Weather.
17: Temperatures for that are about 20 degrees below average.
15: Traffic.
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11: It is now 10:05, and we've got live team coverage, traffic, and weather. First to the 24-hour traffic center. Stephanie Stotworth, it's been kind of rough out there tonight, huh?
31: Yeah, it's a light volume, but heavy downpour is really affecting the ride in a lot of areas. Now looking at the crash, ramping in from 75 south to 285 east Cobb. Cloverleaf area that also impacts your 285 east ride as well. And again, heavy downpour 75, 575 out through Cobb Cherokee. Getting ready to hit 400 with some rain going to slow you down, as well as 85, 985 still in some of the rainy areas. From the TrustHill.com Traffic Center, Triple Team Traffic 95.5 WSB.
25: I'm Channel 2 Action News Chief Meteorologist Brad Nitz. Periods of heavy rain with gusty winds, and watch for flooded roads. Overnight and into Monday morning, some scattered showers, and then storms return again during the day on Monday, especially afternoon and evening. Tomorrow's low 68, high 80.
11: Yeah, we still got that flash flood warning in effect for parts of Cobb and Cherokee County through about 115. Meanwhile, it's 69 degrees in Alpharetta. We got 74 degrees at the airport, 72 degrees in Midtown. 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I'm Keith Cromwell, 95.5 WSB.

0: Okay, so I'm sure you've seen all the reports that birth rates are down across the world. It's just incredible. A Financial Times study actually looked at 195 different countries. And what they found is that country after country, the birth rates just started falling right after the smartphone arrived. That's right. No matter the culture, no matter the economy. Now, the younger the age group, the steeper the dip. And the U.S. and U.K. data shows that the decline hit fastest in areas that got 4G first. Oh, my gosh. So, yeah, smartphones ate the stork. So, apparently, spending all day on your phone really is the world's most effective birth control. And on that happy note, ladies and gentlemen, welcome to this. It's the nation's largest, best, award-winning show about all things digital. It's called The Kim Komando Show because I just happen to be America's beloved digital goddess, Kim Komando, here with you once again. And just a reminder that you can find us on over 430 top stations from coast to coast. 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And you can also get The Kim Komando Show as a podcast, wherever you get your podcasts. Oh, and this is so fabulous. If you haven't already checked out our YouTube channel, go to youtube.com/Kim Komando. And that's where you can actually see us do the show, go behind the scenes. We got a lot of shorts and great stuff like that. A lot of tips, too. Again, that's youtube.com/Kim Komando. And when you're there, make sure that you go ahead and subscribe to the channel, leave some comments, a thumbs up, because that helps us. This is a secret. This helps us work the algorithm, because the more comments we get, the more thumbs up. That's when YouTube's great computers say, oh, we should show more people The Kim Komando Show. Hey, now, in case you're wondering, where is Andrew? Well, he called in sick today, so he'll be back next week, of course. And now, you know the drill, is that the Komando hotline's open right now, and you can reach us by dialing 1-844. That's Komando with a K, of course. And if you're more the type where you don't want to sit on hold, because some people actually sit on hold for hours, is that you can schedule a time to speak with me right here on the show by heading to the official homepage of The Kim Komando Show. That's with a K, of course, Komando.com. And there's a link in the upper right-hand corner that says Ask Kim. And I'd like to thank Consumer Cellular for helping to make this show possible. 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And the promo code is Kim200. Now, every single day in my life, let me tell you something I do. I just go to so many different websites. I read white papers. I talk to industry insiders. And I actually have some friends who are hackers, and they let me know what's going on so that this way I can make sure I know exactly what's happening in the tech world. And then I can have this transference of intellect and knowledge and fun directly from my beautiful brain to yours. And here are some things that you need to know about. And we're going to start with Meta. Like so many different companies out there, is that they had some massive layoffs this past week. And of course, they are blaming artificial intelligence. They actually laid off 8,000 people. Think about that, 8,000 families affected. And then in the same breath, this is why I'm talking about, not because of the layoffs, they announced that it's capturing keystrokes from the surviving employees. Why? To train artificial intelligence. Yeah. You're understanding this correctly. They fired 8,000, and then they told everyone still there, anything that you do on your computer, anything that you do for us, is that AI is going to be capturing it and then learning from you so that this way it can become its own AI agent. It's going to replace you. And then there's a company called Blind. I don't know if you've ever heard about this. It's an anonymous workplace review app. And they said this past week that the culture scores on Meta dropped by almost 40%. Okay, that's not really shocking when you consider everything's going on. I mean, you know, this is a strategy. Now, Meta is the first company who has actually come out and said this firsthand. I mean, they're pulling off the Band-Aid. Okay, they're laying off everybody. And then the people that are there, they're trying to figure out exactly what they're doing so that this way they can have what? AI replace them. All right, moving on to number two. Let's talk about cryptocurrency, because so many of you are confused about what's going on with crypto. And of course, anytime I write about crypto, I get so many different questions. But this is a stat that really surprised me, is that one in four Americans are actually trading and buying and selling cryptocurrency right now. 42% are women. And meanwhile, the Senate Banking Committee, they approved something called the Clarity Act. I don't know if you heard about this. It's a major stablecoin regulation that would really make cryptocurrency behave more like real money. And things are going official very, very quickly. Now, you know crypto is mainstream when Congress actually knows what it is, which reminds me, I was speaking with my little nephew. His name's Owen. And he asked me, you know, Kim, where is money now? I mean, where is money? How do I see money? Because when you think about it, a young child, like Owen is 6 years old, he doesn't really need money. He doesn't use money. He doesn't see his parents like give him quarters or dollar bills or anything like that. Meanwhile, let's talk about cryptocurrency and kids. A college student changed his crypto wallet password while he was high one night. Yes, you heard me right. And here's the thing, is that if you have cryptocurrency, you actually need to remember the password, because it's not like you could just do like, oh, password reset. Yes, that's a fire hydrant. No, it does not work that way. So he forgot it, and he had a stash of 5 Bitcoin, and it grew from $1,250 to $400,000. After 11 years of trying to crack this password himself, he turned to Claude, which worked through thousands and thousands of possible combinations based on his memory fragments. And it analyzed his old college computer files. And it actually found the right wallet backup. And then, boom, that $400,000 was his. He reportedly wept. That's fair. ChatGPT, this is really interesting, wants to become the nosy accountant inside your checking account. They've done a deal with a company called Plaid. And that is the account and the app that will connect your banking app, for example, to another app, maybe something like Zelle or Venmo. And so what it's going to be doing is tracking your paychecks, your debts, your medical copays, every regrettable Target run, so that this way you can exactly see where all your money's going. I mean, this is really funny. I mean, it's going to be like your tiny little AI accountant courtroom, and they're like, did you really need to go to Costco for one thing and end up with 500? And you know, here on the Kim Komando Show, we don't get political. We don't. But I do need to talk to you about the White House app. Now, before you even think of going and leaving me a comment or a note on the website or a DM anywhere saying, oh, Kim Komando, you're a Trumper. Kim Komando, you hate Trump. I mean, oh my gosh, it just goes both ways. Is that we need to talk about the White House official app that was released in March. It turns out that there's some spicy plumbing on the inside. The app sends precise, allegedly, GPS location data every 4.5 minutes to a third-party advertising company. It routes 77% of its network traffic to outside companies. It loads code from a GitHub developer who could change what runs on your phones. Now, the administration has responded, and this is all the Android side, by the way, not the Apple app. If you don't have the Android app installed, I'd probably recommend that you keep it that way. And this is big news. Let me tell you, I've already been on the phone with my Morgan Stanley folks saying, I don't know how you guys and gals can pull this off, but we need to be part of the SpaceX IPO. And the ticker symbol is going to be on NASDAQ, SPCX. SPCX. Now, Alibaba has the old IPO record. Back in 2014, they raised $21.5 billion. And I remember that. Everybody was just like, oh my God, where did this company come from? And oh, this is an amazing amount of money. Well, now it looks like a garage sale receipt. Elon Musk rocket company is going to raise $75 billion at a $1.25 trillion valuation. Oh my gosh. Now, let's look at the numbers. SpaceX lost $4.9 billion last year. Okay, I know there were some trades and some things going on the inside. Bottom line, that's 4.9. I couldn't imagine. I wouldn't be able to sleep. I'm just telling you right now. If I lost $4.9 billion, I'd be like, we need to go. We need to do something. Starlink X and XAI are now one financial lasagna. The crazy part is that Elon Musk's net worth may cross $1 trillion because he has a 42.5% equity stake. He has almost 84% of the voting power. Wow. You know, what does Musk call his ex from space? You know what? SpaceX. Thank you. Thank you. Meanwhile, this is really fascinating to me, what people can come up with. You know, if given enough time, effort, energy, and imagination, a Canadian couple tried an experiment. Here's the question. Could Tesla's full self-driving subscription pay for itself delivering Uber Eats? Okay, you have a Tesla, full self-driving, okay? Can it actually make you some money? Well, they drove for 2 hours. They made $17.60. Okay, the self-driving mode, or FSD, it had some problems. It ignored GPS instructions. It veered off course. It hit a few potholes. So the humans did have to take over. To break even on the $99 a month fee, the couple needed to do this roughly six more times a month, assuming the car cooperates. And that's the problem. I mean, I know. So I'm going to tell you about my Tesla, and then I know you're going to be sitting there going like, oh, Kim, you don't like your Tesla, and stop talking about it. I had my Tesla for about 3 weeks. Oh my gosh. I thought I was going to die in that thing. Plus, I didn't really like the workmanship. And that way, the doors didn't quite close the right way. But, you know, on the positive note is that it did have holiday mode, and then it would create all this like Christmas energy. And it did fart. Yeah, it did have farting sounds. Full self-driving mode. I think it stands for, instead of FSD, full self-disappointing mode. 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All right, let me tell you what's coming up. Oh my gosh, there's a specific prompt that you're going to be doing using your favorite AI chatbot. And when you do, you're going to be like, I am floored. I am astounded. And it gives you something on a scale of 1 to 10. And I tell you right now, I only got about I'm not going to tell you what my number is. You're just going to have to wait for that. And of course, we just have the best callers ever here on the Kim Komando Show. You want to get outside, take the hike, keep up with the people you love, move through your day without thinking twice about it. 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
0: 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All right. When I saw this video, I was astounded. I just kind of sit there and went, what is going on with this? And I'm not the only one who saw this video. 7.3 million folks, that we just stopped scrolling. You had total strangers on the highway in real time. They activated their hazard lights. They started forming a rolling roadblock, and one per lane, and nobody honked, nobody sped around, all because a car was veering in a lane and out of a lane. And joining us right now to talk about it is Renee and Johanna. Hello there. Thanks for being here with us. Gosh, so this was Mother's Day, and you were just out for a ride, right?
6: Well, I was actually supposed to be heading to Mother's Day.
0: Oh, okay. All right.
6: And out with my family, and I encountered the vehicle swerving. I was like, okay, something's wrong. So I put on my hazards and I called 911.
0: What was your speed?
6: They were going 35 miles an hour.
0: Okay, on a freeway.
6: On the freeway.
0: Okay, so now, so all three of you are keeping this car as almost a roadblock, so nobody else would be in harm's way. So how long were you driving like that?
6: All three of us? I don't know. Renee, how long were you filming?
7: When I pulled up, and I was behind that whole barricade for about 6 minutes, so I can at least say that they were doing it for longer than 6 minutes. And so I actually videoed, like, 2 short videos that I videoed it because I was like, nobody's going to believe if this guy hit somebody.
0: Now, what I thought was interesting when I was looking at, ladies, at the stats for this video, is that I've heard that TikTok, you have 7.3 million views, and everybody loves what's going on.
7: It's almost at 8 million.
0: Oh, is it? Wow.
8: Oh, my gosh.
0: That's amazing.
7: And then on Instagram, it's at another 3.5 million.
0: And then the comments that you're getting on Instagram are totally different than what you're getting on TikTok. Talk to me about that.
7: So posted on TikTok. There were a lot of comments, and they go back and forth with each other, but there are a lot of comments about medical emergencies and not just assuming the person is drunk and, you know, they were very concerned. So on TikTok, there's a lot of concern on that. And then a lot of arguing about, oh, you know, you should have just let us go past. But there were a lot more people on TikTok saying, no, like, it's a good thing. And when I decided to post it, I posted it because it was just like a feel-good moment for me. Like, everything that's going on in our country, there are three complete strangers that were willing to protect the rest of the drivers from one driver. I remember seeing that someone said, oh, but it's very different how people respond between TikTok and Instagram on another post. I said, well, you know what? I'm a scientist at heart. Let me run that investigation. And
0: that.
7: Sure enough, I posted it on Instagram, and immediately it was crazy. It was like, yeah, that car probably has lane assist. And I'm like, that's not lane assist. But they were going back and forth, and you guys are idiots. You don't know when a car is a self-driving. I'm like, whoa, just a lot more attacking of each other.
0: Yeah, right? You have two different platforms, and the response is 100% different. Now, this person was having a medical emergency, is that correct?
7: We do not think so. Yeah, Tierra and I both were able to get a good look at the driver. He was not slumped over. He eyes were open. Hands on the wheel.
0: It sounds like he didn't even have a clue that this was even going on. He must know actually right now that this is going on because of all the videos that have been going on. Well, ladies, thank you for joining us and telling us your story. It's just crazy when you start thinking about it. Lucky he's okay. 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
18: It is 10:30. I'm Keith Cromwell. Our top story. Well, we have a flash flood warning in effect for parts of Cobb and Cherokee counties right now. We've already seen 2 to 3 inches of rain in Acworth, Kennesaw, and Woodstock. The National Weather Service saying they've seen creeks and streams beginning to rise already. Now, earlier, we had heavy rain causing standing water to close parts of I-75 in Cobb County. Channel 2 Chief Meteorologist Brad Nitz will join us in a few minutes to look at the forecast for the rest of the long weekend. Well, a record number of Americans are driving this holiday weekend, no matter the price of gas, which also sits at record highs.
19: For drivers, the holiday getaway is costing more this year. The national average for a gallon of gas is now $4.50, the highest Memorial Day gas prices since 2022. Meanwhile, traffic analytics firm INRIX says that the heaviest congestion for the return trip is expected Monday afternoon, especially in major metro areas like New York, Boston, Denver, and Los Angeles. If you're hitting the road, experts say your best bet is to leave early in the morning to avoid the worst of the holiday gridlock.
18: That's correspondent Andrew Dimebert. Now, the average price for gas here in Georgia has come down a few cents, actually, this weekend, standing at $3.95 a gallon. Well, if your Memorial Day plans take you on the Chattahoochee River, a warning to stay out of the water. The flooding we've seen over the last couple of days have overwhelmed Atlanta's storm water system. That has sent sewage into the Chattahoochee River, causing a major fish kill. Officials are recommending people to stay out of the water from Peachtree Creek down to West Point Lake. Well, President Trump saying this weekend an agreement between the U.S. and Iran could be near, but now we're hearing significant differences remain. And the president saying he won't, quote, rush into a deal. Correspondent Ian Pannell has more.
8: A senior administration official telling ABC News there'll be a limited interim agreement that would include opening the Strait of Hormuz and an end to the U.S. blockade. The official saying there'll also be commitment from the Iranians to negotiate the removal of their stockpile of highly enriched uranium. But Iranian state media saying the draft agreement doesn't have any nuclear commitments. Intelligence sources telling ABC News that despite the bombing, Iran retains the ability to enrich uranium, one of the many pre-war goals that hasn't been reached.
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1: Like Stephanie Messenger, we still have that flash flood warning for in effect for parts of Cobb and Cherokee County, though the good news is it looks like the rain is finally beginning to move out. It is 72 degrees in Cartersville, 73 in Stone Mountain, 72 in Midtown Atlanta. 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
2: 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Hey, before we go back to all of your phone calls, we have some AI tips to share. Let's talk about your car, because a lot of people don't realize that your car is really just a roving computer with a big old database. And inside has your contacts, your text, your garage code, that address that you typed in a few months ago. It's all in there. And when you sell your car, you trade it in, or this is really important to even know if you have a rental car, is that all that data just stays behind. And the numbers are really wild. 9 out of 10 dealers promise to wipe customer data, and 8 out of 10 used cars still have all this in. So here's what you need to do. Before you turn in the keys for your rental, for a car that you're getting rid of, make sure that you get into the infotainment system. And you got to dig a little deep in there, inside privacies and settings. And you want to look for something that says factory reset. Be sure that you unpair anything that you may have done with Bluetooth. And if you are trading in your car, make sure that you get like a certificate of deletion from the dealer. If they say, oh, you know, like we can't do that, again, that's a big red flag. All right, let's see. Jay in Little Rock, Arkansas, you're up next. Hello there, Jay. Glad to have you with us. What's going on?
3: Well, thank you, Kim. Thank you for answering my call. I'm an avid reader of The Current and of Splash AI. And I think a couple days ago, you were talking about people working for various AI platforms. Mm-hmm. And I was just curious, how active is that? You know, I use ChatGPT and Claude primarily.
2: Sure.
3: And I think they're fine. So, I don't have a lot of spare time, and I think it would be kind of fun to, to do some editing.
2: Mm-hmm. Let's talk a little bit about what I was talking about. For everybody who may have, would you believe, Jake, not get the newsletters? Oh, my gosh. Right? Okay. You are so missing out, everyone. It actually started because, as I opened up with the story, is that I have a family friend, and he's one of these guys that I'm sure that you know these people, Jay. You may even be one, because it sounds like you are. Is that he's a very much an overachiever. He graduated from med school with a 4.4, okay? And he's waiting to see where he will be accepted for his residency. But instead of just sitting around doing nothing, is that he signed up for one of these AI programs where he evaluates medical responses. And he's making $85 an hour. But I think what's so, the interesting part of the story that I did not put in the newsletter is that he was doing this so much that the AI bot would come to him and say, Fareem, you have to take a break. You need to go outside. The AI actually made him go outside and take a picture of himself in the sun and came back in order to let him keep working for it. Which I was like, okay. So it's just like, okay, that should have been your first clue. Like, you should have not been working so much. He said 60 hours a week, but I think it's higher. So what the AI companies are doing is that they're hiring experts. And these are people in the medical field, engineering, construction, HR, really people that are educated, okay? So you evaluate the answers and you say whether or not it's on track or whether it's wrong. And it's, in essence, yes, we are training the bots to replace us, right? Mm-hmm. And, there are also some AI firms that are hiring big-time venture capitalists, people that are buying and selling mergers and acquisitions. I mean, so if you have if you have a specialty, that's where you can utilize that specialty to make, $85, $100, maybe $150 an hour in your spare time, while sitting in the comfort of your chair, if that's what you want.
3: Well, I have the expertise in medical microbiology, so I have a doctorate, and I

0: still teach. I'm an administrator, but I'm kind of a workaholic too and an overachiever.
1: And, well, that's probably why you and I would get along. Be like,
0: but I use AI, but I use it cautiously. Mm-hmm. If I'm preparing a lecture, I primarily stay up with the literature. I read journals. You know, I edit a couple journals, and so I got my finger on the pulse of what's going on. And but when I need an immediate answer for something, and yeah. you know, to get some references, I will use AI.
1: But back to the jobs. Like for you, that's where you want to look at. You could probably look at some higher end positions, say Google DeepMind, Anthropic, IBM Watson. Yeah, IBM Watson's still around. Epic Systems, Oracle, Cerner. They are also hiring high end medically trained biology. People that so of course there are the lower end positions. When I say lower end, those are the ones that you're just like analyzing various prompts, okay, and you're just saying whether or not the answer may be correct in a certain on a different level. But if you want to get into like AI ethics, prompt engineering, consultative services to AI, that's where you can go to these places that I listed in the newsletter, like dataannotation.tech. That's one of the big ones. Indeed and ZipRecruiter, they have a lot of jobs. You just want to search for what's called AI trainer. And once you search for AI trainer, then you're going to have all these positions that pop up. But don't forget, like, you know, I mentioned these major corporations. It's that if you're looking for something specific, like you are Jay, I'm going to call you Dr. Jay from now on. Sounds like a rapper. Anyway, Dr. Jay, and if you're looking for one of those, that's where you want to look at some of these companies like Oracle and IBM Watson and DeepMind. As I mentioned, go to their careers page, and they typically will have them listed there as well. But I tell you, it is, you know, I'm just having a ball with AI. And, you know, and I know a lot of people are Freaky Friday about it, and a lot of people are worried it's going to take over our lives. And there is that whole side of it, because unlike, you know, anything else, you really can't unplug it, because we'll actually replicate and go on to another place, which is like this whole mind-bending thing that we'll discuss another time. But, you know, if you really start using AI, and you really start having it, you know, help you in a really as a high-end assistant, it's pretty amazing what you can crank out, the productivity that you have. It's really phenomenal. And if you are not already getting our newsletters, and Jay, thank you for your call today, head over to getkim.com. Once again, that's getkim.com. And then Splash of AI, that's my every Thursday only AI edition. And that's where, if you are trying to get up to date what's going with AI, you want to stay up to date, that's where you want to get splashofai.com. All right, listen, you know that moment when you stand up, your knees remind you that they're there? Yeah. Or you reach for the top shelf and your shoulder like takes the long way around. It starts out with little small instances. Then one day, it's just baked into your routine. Now, good news, you don't have to accept all this as you age. You know, I reached for improved life joint support, and I'm so glad that I did. You know, most supplements, they just mute the ache. This one goes after the cause. And I will tell you that I've been a runner my entire life. I've done, I don't know how many marathons, you know, for me to get home from work at 6 and do 5 or 6 miles, that's not unusual. 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
1: All right, so if you're looking for a fun prompt to try, I plugged in my LinkedIn profile into ChatGPT, and I asked it to score my online exposure on a scale of 1 to 10. And it actually came back and said, you're an 8. So 8 out of 10 would have been okay if this was Yelp. And for privacy, we're talking about a small house fire. You see, AI has time for to do something that none of us have the time to do. It's going to connect the dots. It's going to look at a photo. It's going to look at a location. It's going to try to see if it can find your home address, your office number, maybe even your personal cell phone number. So here's a prompt that you can use to see how exposed you are online. Just, you know, fire up your favorite AI chatbot, you know, whether it's ChatGPT, Claude, Gemini, Grok, or Perplexity. And here's what you're going to say. Act as a privacy and security expert reviewing my public online footprint. Then tell me my top five privacy risks, the exact post that created each risk, that's important, the 3-minute fix, and then the 1 to 10 digital exposure score with an explanation. And then the single thing that I should change today before anything else. Okay, you want to be direct and skip all the disclaimers, meaning you don't have to be nice to me. Now, that last line is the secret weapon, the one that says skip the disclaimers, because without it, just kind of has to give you that positive sandwich. And, you know, AI loves disclaimers the way that toddlers love asking why. And if you're sitting there saying, ooh, I want to get that prompt again, Kim Komando, oh, you know, I'd like to make things easy for you. Just head over to komando.com. That's K-O-M-A-N-D-O, and you'll see it right there. Alrighty then, still to come, Memorial Day is here, and I did something that I hadn't done in a long time, is that I went looking for my father's draft card, and what I found was really amazing. I'm going to tell you how I did it, and you should too, here on the Kim Komando Show. Just down the road from the Kim Komando Studios outside Phoenix is Glendale Community College. Last week was graduation day. 900 graduates, thousands of proud families and friends in the seats waiting for the big moment. I'm Kim Komando for NetSuite. 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If your revenue is over 7 figures, get their free guide, Demystifying AI, at netsuite.com/Kim. The job market for new grads is already rough, so it's a head scratcher that Glendale Community College chose an AI system to read the names as students cross the stage. A proud moment, in theory. It went sideways fast, real fast. Some students walked in complete silence. 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Hundreds of names, missed or mangled. To the class of 2026, welcome to the AI workforce. Apparently, it couldn't even pronounce your name to get you there. And speaking of AI, make sure that you sign up for my free weekly newsletter. 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
1: 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Let's see, Rocky in St. Louis, Missouri. You're up next. Hi there, Rocky.
8: Well, hello. Nice to hear your voice. Thank you for taking my call.
1: You betcha. So what's going on with you?
8: Well, I've turned into a zombie over the last several years playing a video game, and I've lost all control over when to play, when not to play, how much money I'm willing to spend in order to play, and on and on and on. And it's very, very embarrassing, but also concerning. I've never had control issues like this before.
1: So is it, what kind of game is it?
8: Oh, it's a... It's a match three game.
1: Mm-hmm.
8: You want the name of it?
1: If you want to. Yeah.
8: Yeah, it's called Royal Match.
1: So is it kind of like a slot machine sort of thing?
8: Not really. It's a pattern recognition game that takes place in a fantasy universe, I guess. It's basically a puzzle game, I think, would be the best description.
1: And then how many hours a day are you playing?
8: Oh, well, I started playing it addictedly about 2 years ago, and I haven't been able to retrieve exact information, but it exceeds 80 hours a week.
1: Wow, that's a lot. It's a lot of time.
8: Yeah, I'm addicted. I'm a zombie. Absolutely.
1: What happens when you just can't put it down?
8: Well, anytime I'm awake, and my sleep pattern's probably been disrupted quite a bit because of this.
1: I'm sure. Yeah.
8: But when I'm awake, it's the rest of the world is boring. Okay.
1: So it's an escape.
8: Yeah, it's an escape, exactly. And in this escape, it's not as boring. It kind of works my brain, you know, trying to figure out a pattern and recognize something that, I can be momentarily proud of, you know, even though it's incredibly meaningless. And that reinforcement is enough to set the rest of the world aside and focus on playing the game.
1: Well, you know what? It's not you. It was programmed that way. There's actually a term for this. It's called the variable reward schedule. And it's the same philosophy as a slot machine. So you know how, I've been guilty of that too. Oh, just one more swing of the arm and I'm going to win the next time. I'm going to get the, you know, and then, then they give you a little bit, maybe you win like $5 or something. And then you're up $20, and then you hit that button again, and then all of a sudden you're wiped out. And you're like, oh man, I'm going to put another $20. How much money do you think are you paying to like get to the next level or anything like that?
8: Yeah, well, if you have credits, then you can continue to play, but you spend your credits in order to continue to play, and so inevitably you will run out of credits, or you will find yourself without any lives and you're one credit away from being able to continue playing. So
1: what do you think? What do you think you're trying to escape from? I mean,
8: I think I can identify that. I don't have a whole lot of what used to be a social life. No getting out and playing. Not a whole lot of activities down at the club or wherever I would hang out before. And I don't have any family to grab my attention and no pets. So here I am. My only pet is an iPhone 15.
1: But you know what? But maybe you could put that energy to good use someplace else. You could volunteer at a pet shelter. You could volunteer with hospice.
8: I could, but I got to get away from the game first because, you know, every time I go to volunteer at a pet shelter or, foster some animal, I don't get around to it because, I've got some credits on Royal Mint.
1: Well, you know, this is a discipline thing, Rocky, right? I mean,
8: and I'm really ashamed because I find myself at this stage lacking any true level of discipline.
1: And that's that's what you need. You need to set a schedule for yourself and keep to it. And if you can't do that, I mean, I don't know you. I just know that it's almost like you need to go to an AA, a Gamblers Anonymous meeting, which they do have those. I mean, a Gamers Anonymous.
8: This situation?
1: Yes, they do. There's a Gamers Anonymous group. When I put you on hold, I'm going to give you some information about it.
8: Okay.
1: Because, see, what they're doing right now with these various games is that, they are programming them just like as if you were gambling or if it was alcohol, because it's hitting certain buttons and certain levels inside of you, that is debilitating you from having a full and fulfilling life. And, you know, sitting there on your iPhone all day, I'm sorry, that's not full. That's not fulfilling. That is not what's intended for you. I mean, go to church, go to temple, you know, put your life out there so that you can help other people, so that you're not sitting back. And also, if you're sitting there all day, you're not getting any exercise. You're not putting this body to use, and a body at rest will stay at rest. So if you're listening right now, I'm going to put some information in our newsletter, which will be available on the website. And Rocky, you hang on. So this way I can get your contact information. And thank you for being so brutally honest with us here on the show. I'm sure that wasn't easy, but I will help you. I promise. Stay right where you are.
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1: 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I found my dad's actual World War II draft card. 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There was his name, his address, his handwriting, his signature. Even now, as I'm just saying that, I have chicken skin because it was, you know what I'm talking about. It's like you see your parents' handwriting, you're like, wow, that's really something. Well, you can do the same. Go to the National Archives. You just need your vet's name, birth, branch, birth date or death date. Fold 3 is the gold standard. You get a free 7-day trial, then $10 a month. There's also StoryCorps Military Voices and Veterans History Project at the Library of Congress that you might want to check out. We have links to all these over on the website right now at commando.com. That's KOMANDO.com.
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20: It is 11 o'clock. I'm Keith Cromwell. Our top story, flooding leading to issues across North Georgia tonight. Standing water had parts of I-75 closed in Cobb County. Now parts of that area under a new warning.
21: A flash flood warning is in effect for southwestern Cherokee and northern Cobb County. Between 2 and 3 inches of rain has fallen this evening and an additional 1 to 3 inches possible. So watch for, of course, standing water on the roads, flooded roadways, low-lying areas, and a quick rise in the smaller river streams and creeks. Again, flash flood warning for southwestern Cherokee and northern Cobb until 1:15 a.m. In the WSB Storm Center, I'm Channel 2 Action News Chief Meteorologist Brad Nitz.
20: The heavy rain and storms also caused a ground stop earlier at Hartsfield-Jackson Airport. That led to nearly 500 delayed flights today and about a dozen canceled flights. Much of North Georgia is also under a flash flood watch. We'll look at how long the rain sticks around and check back in with Channel 2 Chief Meteorologist Brad Nitz in just a few minutes. Well, a man surrenders, ending an hours-long SWAT standoff.
22: The Barrow County Sheriff's Office SWAT team spent hours negotiating with a man who had locked himself inside a home on Box Circle. The suspect, identified as Alexander Agapi, eventually surrendered to officers without incident. It's unclear what happened inside the home that led to the call for help. Agapi is being held in the Barrow County Detention Center, charged with aggravated assault and terroristic threats. Tina Douglas, 95.5 WSB.
20: Gwinnett County police say it was a case of domestic homicide at a home off Wilkerson Way. A neighbor called police to the scene in Grayson, believing that their neighbor was dead inside a home there. Police haven't said anything about a possible suspect, but they do say it doesn't appear there's a threat to the community. Well, AAA predicts a new Memorial Day weekend record for travel, with 39 million people on the road and 3 million people expected to fly.
23: That record is met with record-high travel prices. CBS travel editor Peter Greenberg says airfares are up with no decline in sight.
24: International airfares are up 37% over what they were in February. Domestic airfares, 20% more.
23: In the meantime, his best advice for upcoming summer travel is to buy tickets ahead of time. Jordan D. Brown, 95.5 WSB.
20: Officials are trying to prevent the largest Ebola outbreak in Africa from coming to America. But with the World Cup just weeks away, the possibility of exposure is increasing. Correspondent Lima Hassan with this report on New This Hour.
25: As the U.S. inches closer to the start of the FIFA World Cup, multiple countries now with travel restrictions in place, including the United States. The U.S. saying U.S. citizens who have been to the DRC, Uganda, or South Sudan must now head to airports in Virginia and Atlanta for health screenings. A third airport in Houston added to that list on Tuesday. Foreign visitors and U.S. green card holders who have traveled through or coming from those areas in the last 21 days have been blocked from entering the country.
20: It is now coming up on 11:03, and we'll have live team coverage of traffic and weather next.
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20: 11:05 is your time, and we've got live team coverage of traffic and weather. Excuse me, first to Stephanie Stallworth in the WSB 24-Hour Traffic Center.
4: Hey, Keith, a heavy downpour is now along some areas of Georgia 400, anywhere from Sandy Springs off and on through the Cumming region. Looking here at the jam cam over as you head near Old Milton Parkway, had some there, and also near Holcomb Bridge Road. Also, right lane flooding 575 southbound is the entrance from Town Lake Parkway, Cherokee County, in the right lane affected there. From the Stressville.com Traffic Center, Triple Team Traffic, 95.5 WSB.
5: I'm Channel 2 Action News Chief Meteorologist Brad Nitz. Periods of heavy rain with gusty winds, a watch for flooded roads. Overnight and into Monday morning, some scattered showers, and then storms return again during the day on Monday, especially afternoon and evening. Tomorrow's low 68, high 80.
20: We still got that flash flood warning in effect for parts of Cobb and Cherokee County tonight. That goes into effect. It goes through 1:15 this morning. It's 73 degrees in Smyrna. We got 71 in Hampton. It's 72 here in Midtown Atlanta. Next news comes your way here at 11:30. Breaking news when it happens. I'm Keith Cromwell, 95.5 WSB.
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1: As a boater, this is something that I never would have tried. I want you to imagine this, is that you have this stainless steel refrigerator, I'm talking about a Cybertruck, just rolling down a boat ramp in Texas at 8 o'clock at night. Okay, that was Grapevine Lake. Police say that a guy drove a Cybertruck into the water. Why? Because he wanted to use Tesla's wade mode. Okay. Yeah, it does have a wade mode, the Cybertruck, but the depth is about 32 inches. And if you are on a soft lake bottom, you will sink, just saying. And guess what? Water damage is not covered by the warranty. The truck actually died. It took on water. Rescue crews had to get it out of the lake. Man, think about this. Talk about a nervous wreck. Oh, that's a good one. On that happy note, welcome, ladies and gentlemen, boys and girls, to this. It's the nation's best, biggest, award-winning show, the awesomest show about all things digital. And I am, of course, America's digital goddess, Kim Komando, here with you once again. And just a reminder is that you can find us on over 430 top stations from coast to coast. And we're also available as a podcast. So wherever you get your podcast, just search for Komando with a K, of course. And here's one thing that I really want you to do. I want you to go to youtube.com/Kim Komando and hit that big old subscribe button and join over 130,000 folks who are getting our shows on video and also our shorts and good things like that. 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And a huge salute goes out to all of our brave men and women who are tuning in on the American Forces Network Radio. I just love it. Over 375,000 servicemen and women tuning in on 175 different countries on the American Forces Radio. I just really like that. And just a reminder is that you can schedule your spot to join me here on the show by heading over to komando.com. That's K-O-M-A-N-D-O.com. There's a link in the upper right-hand corner that's Ask Him. Just fill that out and then give us your question. I do read every single note that you send. But we'd love to have you join us here on the show. And you can do that right now at 1-844-COMMANDO. That's 1-844-K-O-M-A-N-D-O. 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Alrighty, every single day, doesn't matter, weekends, weekdays, national holidays, vacations, is that I make sure that I know exactly what's happening in the tech space. And we're going to start with one story that I read in the Daily Mail this past week. And I know that so many of you are interested in it because, well, it's a story that has popped up because of all the UFO files that have been declassified. Well, the Daily Mail wrote about Dr. Hal Puthoff. He's a physicist, electrical engineer who worked, they say, on UFO research programs in the 1970s and 80s. Now, I don't know about you, but I've always wondered if there were UFOs. And I've always thought to myself, you know, how narcissistic of us to think like we're the only thing that exists in the universe. Now, this former CIA scientist and a whole bunch of other folks, they say that they have recovered crashed UFOs, and they have at least 4 separate types of life. Okay. And they've been able to use artificial intelligence to go through all these files and to put things together where maybe humans wouldn't see the correlation. And so this other physicist, Dr. Eric Davis, they've come up with, he was working on top secret Pentagon projects. And they have come up with what they say are 4 separate types of life. Now, think about this. Number one, you have the grays. And if you're watching us on YouTube, we're going to be showing you a picture here so you can take a look at it. The grays are the classic 4 or 5 foot tall creature with big heads and these enormous almond-shaped black eyes. You know, you've seen them. Then you've got Nordics. The Nordics are tall humans that look like they just came from Scandinavia. They have blonde hair and blue eyes and fair skin. The reptilians, we've always seen those. Are those, they look like serpents, but they walk like humans. And then there's the insectoids. Oh, these are the ones that I don't want anything near me. It's like these giant insects with multiple limbs and antennas and exoskeletons. Not one of these look friendly to me at all. Right, but the one that scares me the most, the one that really scares me the most is that huge mantis. Yikes. Oh, I have a joke I got to tell you about, because that's really scary stuff. 2 aliens are observing Earth from orbit. The first one says, you know, the dominant life forms have developed satellite-based nuclear weapons. And the second asks, are they an emerging intelligence? And the first one says, I don't think so. They're aiming this at themselves. Ooh, it's true. All right, let's come back down to something here on Earth. And I just got back from, 4 or 5 days in Cabo San Lucas. And wow, what a great time I had. And I actually found myself purposefully leaving my phone in the room. And as it turns out, I'm not alone. Analog travel is officially one of the fastest growing getaway trends. We're talking about no cell phones, printed maps. Tour companies are offering fully offline itineraries because they say the demand has doubled over the last 2 years. And it makes sense. We're just exhausted by tech. We're tired of the noise. And we're just burned out. Now, one of the things that somebody does recommend in this story is they said to put the phone in the hotel safe. Download maps first. Tell someone your itinerary. But I really believe that within, the next 3 years, is that having a tech-free experience is going to be kind of like going to the spa. I mean, this way you're just disconnected, and it really gives you time. I don't know when's the last time you did that, because we're just, all of us are just so immersed in technology. But when was the last time you fully said, I am not going to touch technology, my phone, I'm going to leave my smartwatch off, and I'm going to do that for an hour, maybe 2 hours. Well, I did it for 3 hours, and it was so refreshing. I was in such a great mood when I came back to the room, and Ian's like, Mom, you look fabulous. I'm like, yes, I didn't have to, I wasn't scrolling or doing anything. He's like, what were you doing? I'm like, I was just sitting. I was just sitting there looking at how beautiful the ocean is, how blessed I am that I was able to come on vacation with you. All right, Google this past week, they always have their annual events, all these tech companies. Here's what they have coming on tap. Google Search, they say it's got the biggest upgrade in 30 years, just about when it was developed. You can attach files and videos to your search. You can ask follow-up questions like you're having a conversation. AI agents will monitor the web around the clock and send you some updates. There's also Gemini Spark. I haven't tried any of these yet. It's a 24/7 personal agent that can book restaurant reservations, plan your schedule, basically like having a personal assistant. And even when you close your laptop, it says that it's going to keep working. Google Docs will now turn rambling voice memos into polished documents. I can use that. Ask YouTube finds the exact moment inside any video that will answer your question. So, you know, you're not going to have to sit there and like, hey guys, I know a lot of you are wondering about my skin routine. No, you can just go right to the answer. Google announced smart glasses with Gemini built in. This is really something. Cameras for visual AI assistants, live language translations, and they don't look geeky either. Well, I shouldn't say, they don't look that geeky either. Warby Parker and General Monster are making the frames. They come in the fall. Universal Cart now lets AI shop across multiple stores and buy things across third-party apps. I don't know who goes to multiple stores anymore. It seems like we're all hanging on Amazon. And finally, this I need to pass along because it's happened to me so many times, and I'm sure it's happened to you, and it's like, it is not you. You are not alone. CBS News investigation found that Uber, Lyft, and DoorDash accounts are being bought and rented online without any ID required. One seller's pitch, if you don't have a license, not a problem. Okay, wow. Now, just keep in mind that the real account holder passed background checks. The stranger behind the wheel won't. They might not have a license, no background check, zero accountability. And you want to check the driver's name and photo before you ever get in the car. You know, and one of the things that I've done depends upon how your house is set up. But if you can avoid having somebody who is delivering something to your house, say from Instacart or Postmates or whatever it may be, and you don't want them to have access to the front doors, figure out a way that you can, you know, maybe put a barrier between you and that front door. We haven't heard, you know, too many instances of somebody breaking in, but we have heard instances where, you know, maybe they might target you later. So you just want to always be on the safe side. Let's talk about Incogni. Have you ever Googled yourself, typed your name into ChatGPT? What comes back should scare you, because I don't know if you know this, but there was this Israeli researcher, and also happened to somebody here in the United States, and then the MIT review article, or MIT wrote a whole article about this, is that now people are going into AI chatbots and they're asking for phone numbers, and they're actually getting people's personal cell phone numbers. And how did that happen? Well, because when they were figuring out how to train AI, is that they bought data from data brokers. And when they scraped the data broker sites, that all became part of the AI training model. I know, it's nuts. And so there's so much that's going on right now. But if you do Google yourself and you start going into AI, you may be surprised at what's available about you. You can maybe find social security numbers, health records, financial industry. You see, data brokers collect and sell your personal info, which fuels something called a shadow score. It's like a secret credit score for your digital life. And companies use it to kind of judge you if you're a VIP or a problem child. Now, I use Incogni. I have for years. I love it. I recommend it. It works behind the scenes to track down where your data is exposed. It submits removal requests on your behalf. And then it keeps making sure that you're not going to get put on these lists as well. Right now, over 2,800 data removal requests for me. And I love this sound of silence that I get. That's right. My phone does not ring. I don't get spammy texts. I don't get spammy phone calls. Why? Because they can't scam you if they can't find you. Okay. And they can't spam you if you don't exist. So if you're out of the data broker sites, oh, heaven, let me tell you. 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You get my exclusive deal. 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All right, let me tell you, we got a lot of great phone calls coming up and some tips, tricks, and secrets. And the AI tool of the week that you're going to love me for, oh, you well, here on the Kim Komando Show. You want to get outside, take the hike, keep up with the people you love, move through your day without thinking twice about it. 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

0: All right. It's wedding season. You know what that means. Yeah, time to open your checkbook, right? Well, Jenny Diaz is getting married, but instead of walking into a bridal boutique and walking out 15 grand lighter, she grabbed ChatGPT, she fed it pictures of her dream dress, and then she flew to Vietnam to have it custom made from scratch. And joining us to tell us the whole story is Jenny herself. Welcome. Wow. So that's really an amazing story. So what gave you this idea?
1: So, yeah. So I was on TikTok one day and I really wanted this dream, my dream dress, but the dream dress was $15,000. And I just don't think it's worth paying that amount of money. That's almost like a down payment on a house for a wedding dress that I'm only going to wear for, I don't know, 2 to 3 hours. So right. I'm like, yeah, no. So I went on TikTok and I saw a girl that said that she flew to Vietnam and found a wedding dressmaker that can make her dress for, I think she said $500 for hers. And I was like, okay, I need to look into this ASAP.
0: And so you went to ChatGPT, you put the design together, you found the person in Vietnam. How much did the dress cost you?
1: So the dream dress was $15K, but they quoted me $2,500.
0: And then did you go to Vietnam for a fitting?
1: I didn't. Everything's going to be virtually because if I would have went to Vietnam, then it probably would have ended up costing all this amount of money. But they were able to like really communicate with me in English, and I was able to use ChatGPT to really show them exactly what I meant.
0: And then I heard, how do you have 20 bridesmaids? Wow.
1: Oh my God. Yes. I mean, and that ended up with like...
0: I mean, what's the matter? You can't say no? I mean, come on.
1: Exactly. I really couldn't. It's one of those things where we're all a group of friends. If I would have said yes to this girl and not yes to this girl, it would have been a problem. And so it's like, I just see it as I'm super lucky to have so much love around me.
0: That is true. And then, so what about their dresses?
1: So their dresses, they got to figure it out themselves. I don't know. But yeah, I just told them the color and figure it out yourself.
0: And so did you get the dress?
1: I haven't got it yet. I do my measurements this August because I wanted to lose a few pounds before, you know, doing the whole measurement fittings. But I do it this August virtually, and then I should have the dress by December.
0: Has it been difficult to communicate with them?
1: Well, honestly, when I was reading the comments on TikTok, they said that even if you think you communicated well with them, you weren't clear enough, and that's when the whole ChatGPT came into my mind. And it's like, maybe it's better for me to show them more than I can explain to them.
0: Oh, yeah, that's true. That is true. You know, wedding dresses are kind of like it's a difficult choice, isn't it?
1: Definitely difficult.
0: You know, but I'll tell you, this is a quick story, is that it was like probably like 3 weeks before I got married, is that a friend of mine, Lisa, she called me. She's like, Kim, you need to get a wedding dress. And I work all the time, right? And I'm like, yeah, I'll do that next weekend. And so next weekend comes. We go to like all these different stores and I can't find the right one. And so she says to me, I'll be right back. So she goes home and she comes back and her wedding dress was in one of those boxes, you know, like hermetically sealed boxes. Mm-hmm. And she opens it up and she says, here, put it on. And it fit me like a glove, right?
1: Mm.
0: And let me tell you something. She had a private fitting with Vera Wang.
1: Okay. Oh my God.
0: Okay. This cost a gazillion dollars. Okay. And so then she gives me her shoes and she gives me her purse. And then I go off to Hawaii, I get married. And then I go back and I get the dress all dry cleaned for her. Okay. Put it back in, you know, the box, the whole thing. And then like my mom and I are sitting around. She's like, you know, you ought to buy that dress. You ought to, you know, because maybe someday you'll have a little girl or maybe one of your nieces will want to wear it. You should call Lisa. So I call Lisa. I said, Lisa, you know, I want to buy that dress from you. And she's like, oh, God. She said, I wish you would have called me sooner because I was running out of space here in the apartment and I took it to Goodwill. I'm like, what? So I called Goodwill up and I'm like, do you have the dress? They're like, we just sold it for $20. I'm like, a Vera Wang original wedding dress. Can you believe that? That is just, every time I think about that, that's just wild that somebody went to Goodwill. I mean, I don't know how much she paid for this dress. I think, you know, my guess, this dress had to be at least 50 grand. I would say at least $50,000. I mean, because, you know, it's a one-on-one. It's a one-of-a-kind. And she obviously was marrying very well, too, at that point. So, crazy. 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
7: The war with the U.S., reasserting a legal right to manage the Strait of Hormuz. President Trump, after saying that a deal was near, is now saying he doesn't want to rush things. He wants to get it right. And he wants that ballroom, citing the latest shooting outside the White House. ABC Selena Wang.
8: The president, who is facing backlash from even within his own party for his $1 billion request in taxpayer money for the White House complex, saying it goes to show how important it is for all future presidents to get what will be the most safe and secure space of its kind ever built in Washington, D.C.
7: A crack in a chemical tank, usually a bad thing, maybe not, though, in the case of a bulging tank of toxic chemical outside L.A. The crack may be enough to relieve pressure and hopefully get tens of thousands back in their homes. They've been out since Friday. This is ABC News.
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19: 11:33 in the Trustdale.com Traffic Center. South Fulton getting in on some of the heavier downpours at 85 corridor. Being affected as you head up from noon in off and on towards the 285 interchange. Also had a crash on your east side. Start out in two right lanes, 285 northbound near Glenwood Road. Stephanie Stallworth, Triple Team Traffic, 95.5 WSB.
20: 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A flood watch has been issued through Monday evening.

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1: Wow, this is really frightening. What can I do about it? Inkjet printers, they don't have those type of dots. And if you're wondering if your particular make and model of a printer is doing this, go to EFF.org. 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Dennis in Louisville, Kentucky, welcome aboard. Hi there, Dennis.
2: You know, it is an honor to be in the presence of a goddess. your highness, your goddess.
1: Thank you.
2: I mean, you're quite welcome.
1: Okay, would everybody here in the studio please note the way that Dennis has addressed me, and I would appreciate this from now on. Could you imagine? You know, can I tell you a quick story, Dennis?
2: Sure.
1: Is that when I was on the air, first getting started, my husband Barry, he was the one who came up with that. And he came into the studio and he's like, when you come back from the break, I want you to call yourself the digital goddess. I said, I can't do that. That's so pompous. That's so horrible. And he's like, just try it. And so I was like, all right, I'm the digital goddess. And then he came in the next break. He's like, you have to say it like you mean it or don't say it at all. And I was so mad at him. I came back and went, I'm the digital goddess. So anyway.
2: Well, sound like you're fulfilling the prophecy, Kim.
1: Thank you. So what's going on with you?
2: All right. Well, I feel like I've turned into a commando groupie. Your email is the first thing I read every morning with coffee. And I'm always looking for, you know, a little tech trinket, you know, that you mm-hmm. have that I can use. And I actually have created a file when there's something I can use or I think I need to use. I'll copy it and paste it into my note folder on my phone.
1: Oh, nice.
2: And I think last thing, time I checked, I had like 260, and I've also got like 30 or 40 of your corny jokes.
1: Okay, good.
2: yeah, every once in a while, I can use one of those. But the thing I wanted to relate to you, about a year and a half or so ago, a friend of mine had a stroke, and he ended up coming to live with me. And, you know, long story short, I became his power of attorney just to do things that he couldn't do. Then he moved back to Mexico. Well, before he left, we went to one of the major tax preparation services here in town and to do his taxes. Mm-hmm. Well, you know, they just gave us a folder, and we put it up on the shelf. When I went in to took it to my CPA this year, he opened it up, and all that was in there was little advertisements. Well, look what we can do for you next year.
1: Oh.
2: You know, no prior year tax return or anything.
1: That's weird.
2: So we tried to, this is like on a Monday.
1: Okay.
2: And we tried to call him. Nobody answered the phone. We tried to get on the website and, you know, couldn't do anything. And the 1-800 number kept routing me back to the offices around me that wouldn't answer their phone. You had a little tip. So you put it on there, if you're having trouble getting hold of the company, just go on their webpage and leave a comment. So I went on their Facebook page and I left a little snarky comment, okay, you know, about this is a lovely way to do business. And it wasn't 60 seconds that they responded to me.
1: Nice.
2: Now, I don't know if it's AI. I don't know if you can teach AI, you know, empathy or not, but it's very understanding.
1: Yes. You know what, Dennis, you can. And they're using
2: this. Yeah. Well,
1: yes.
2: If they did it well. Because they gave me another phone number to call. You know, they apologized, and they said, we want to tell them when they answer it, you want to escalate it up to a higher level. And probably within 45 minutes, I had what I needed to have, you know, just the adjusted gross income. But I've been fighting all week and just blowing their phone up to no avail. So I can't tell you what a relief that was, you know, that's another one of your little tech trinkets that I was able to use. And, you know, you were awesome, and I appreciate it.
1: Oh, you're so sweet, Dennis. Thanks for taking time to tell the story. Because, you know, so often we get so frustrated by AI or war companies, and they just don't want to do what they want to do. And if you're ever wondering, like, how to get around an AI chatbot with a company that you may be in a dispute with, one of the secret phrases that you can say is not, you know, human or representative. Sometimes those work. But you want to say, I'm returning your call. And then the chatbot will be like, what? I never heard that before. Or I want to cancel. Ooh, yes. Cancel is always a bad thing because, you know, it's always easier and it's cheaper to keep a current customer than go find a new one. Dennis, I'm so glad that tip worked out for you. Let's change gears just a little bit. You know that glow that you see on people who just seem to radiate health? It's not just good lighting. It's what's happening inside their body. One of the best kept secrets to looking

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0: My gosh. How long has it been since you actually looked at a PowerPoint presentation? I had somebody send me one the other day, and I was like, oh, God, it still looks like it's a 2003 on a Dell. Here in the digital age and in the AI age is that we always pick a tool of the week. And this week it's Gamma. It's G-A-M-M-A. If you are looking to create a presentation, whether it's for your business, your club, the church, or whatever it may be, with Gamma, you throw a prompt at it, a PDF, or even a PowerPoint, it turns it into a clean visual presentation. It will build the slides, pick the layout, add images. You're not going to be fighting a whole bunch of fonts, no text box that teleports into the next universe, and you're like, where is that thing? I don't know where I'm supposed to be typing. Again, it's called Gamma. It's free. For 10 slides. You might need more if you want to pay for it. Or you might have to pay for it, pardon me, if you need more. In case you need the link for that, just head over to komando.com. That's K-O-M-A-N-D-O.com and look for our tool of the week. Hey, sit right back and stay right where you are. We have more of the show coming right up. There's only one thing that seems to be growing faster than AI, and I think you'll be surprised to discover what it is. I'm Kim Komando for NetSuite. 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So what could be growing faster than AI? It's Americans' distrust and fear of it, and it's showing up in the most unexpected places, like last Friday, when Eric Schmidt, Google's former CEO, was delivering a commencement address at the University of Arizona. It was met with a large chorus of boos as he talked about AI's transformation of the world that's happening faster than anyone realizes. Data center construction is being blocked left and right. One town in Missouri voted out of office all four council members who supported a data center. And don't forget the Molotov cocktail thrown at the home of the founder of ChatGPT. Americans are being told that AI will make their lives better. So far, most just aren't buying it. And if this hits home and you are afraid of AI, make sure that you do sign up for my free newsletter. It'll help you out. 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

0: 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All right. I ran across this story and I thought, we're going to switch gears right here too. And I thought we really need to talk about this on here on the big show. A very, very smart woman by the name of Maria Lungu is a postdoctoral researcher at the University of Virginia. She studies what happens when AI gets it wrong. And we all know about AI hallucinations, but that's not what we're talking about here. We're talking about when they get it wrong inside the criminal justice system. And joining us right now is Maria herself. Maria, thank you for being here, number one.
1: Thank you so much for having me, Kim.
0: Walk us through the chain of decisions between, like, AI flags someone and then suddenly that person is in handcuffs.
1: So, Kim, there are different things that happen and there are different systems that are used within the criminal justice system, but also within other areas such as education, within these schools. And so I think what the first thing that I'd like to talk about is being quite specific about this, the certain system that's being used. And so when I talk about this in my article in The Conversation, we're specifically looking at some of the surveillance technology that's used, and there are AI capabilities that are connected to that surveillance technology.
0: So is it the 17-year-old kid in Baltimore that we're talking about that was held at gunpoint because there was Doritos in his backpack?
1: Absolutely. So he's on campus. This surveillance technology flags him as having had a gun on him. Security actually canceled that flag because they had determined that there wasn't an issue, but there was an administrator within the school who had escalated that alert that they got from the software. That actually triggered the response from the police who came on campus, and then that escalation happened.
0: That when I remember reading that story, Maria, I was like, how frightening that must have been, right?
1: Absolutely. And not on both sides, there was frustration, right? So you have Taki Allen, who's a teenager, who's having all of this happen to him in front of his friends, where he should feel safe on campus. Mm-hmm. Then you have your police officers who are experiencing this, who see that it's a bag of crisps and who are quite frustrated with actually being called there for something that was an incorrect assumption.
0: So, they have better things to do, right? You know,
1: exactly.
0: Yeah. Talk to us about this. You also mentioned the Tennessee grandmother. I was fascinated by this.
1: Yeah, so what happened in her case, and actually not much is being spoken about this because there's some litigation that's happening right now, but there was a fraudulent credit card action that was happening. And she, facial recognition technology had alerted the officials and police officers that a certain person had been using this card fraudulently. Okay. So when that facial recognition technology was used, it gave a picture of someone and attached that picture to that grandmother who had had no interaction in that state, who hadn't been to that state to the best of our knowledge. And she was connected to that fraud and she was arrested and she was in jail for some time. It's 5 months in jail.
0: Oh my gosh.
1: If I remember correctly. Yeah. All because this facial recognition software had incorrectly connected her to fraud crimes in North Dakota.
0: She's like, I'm in Tennessee. Never even been to North Dakota. I don't even know where it is. Gosh.
1: With her grandkids.
0: Gosh. Mm. So what do we do about this?
1: So there are a couple of things. So in my research at the University of Virginia, I've been speaking to a number of police chiefs about what this looks like in practice, right? And so one of the things that I came across is the fact that there aren't specific policies within these police agencies that relate to specific AI technologies, right? So they might have an overarching technology policy and AI kind of falls under it, but there's nothing specifically in place. No protocols that are in place, sort of things are introduced and people are sort of feeling their way iteratively through and seeing what's happening. So firstly, policies that are in place to determine how, why, and where this technology will be used is a must.
0: Well, it's all so new, right? I mean,
1: right.
0: And we're all moving so quickly, and we have to because it's requiring us to move so quickly. So what do you do if in the case of the Tennessee woman, that what if you find that you are wrongfully accused of something? What's your first step? You're like, you know, do you immediately just go get an attorney, or is there something else that you have any recourse for? Is there anything built into these systems that you can say compare it against XYZ and then get back to me?
1: You know, a lot of these systems that are in place claim to make changes to their system, but obviously this is only happening after the fact, right? Like something like what happens in Tennessee happens, and then these systems are changing and they're telling you, we're putting all of this in place so that we can fix these systems and make them, you know, true and the best, that we can use them in the best possible way. So what the Tennessee grandmother and what I understand she's doing right now is she's going the litigation route, because of course everything happens after the fact, but somebody has to be held liable for what has happened
0: in
1: the past.
0: She's five months, right? I mean,
1: absolutely. Yeah. So that's what tends to happen. And then of course there is the push, the public push, to have these conversations out loud in public, in forums, go to your police agencies when they host events, when there are town halls, have your voice heard about what you will accept and won't accept within your community, and ask questions about transparency and ask how you can give your input about these tools that are being used. There are open forums that are happening. It's really up to us to know where they are and go to them and have our voice heard.
0: So, and that's all good intel, Maria. Is there like the most popular tool that the law enforcement's using right now?
1: Well, there are a couple that they use, right? But I wouldn't be able to say what's the most popular tool. There, you know, a number of agencies, but you might break them up into three different parts. So you might have predictive tools, you might have your surveillance tools, and then you might have your social media, where some of the tools that they're using online. When you think about these predictive tools, that's your hot spotting, which is where they sort of use historic data to decide where they need to place different officers based on where crime might occur.
0: Yeah.
1: Or they might use some of that data to decide who might commit a crime or who might be a victim of crime, and then give them some type of resources, or again, use their resources closer to that area. So there are different types there. And then there's all of this surveillance that's out there. You know, every time I turn around, there's a new camera.
0: Oh, there's a camera. Yeah, there's always cameras. There's cameras all over. Yeah. Have you seen the new ones that they're putting up in China?
1: I have not.
0: That they're on the light posts, is that there's a box, and inside the box is a small drone. And all this is being powered by artificial intelligence. And so, let's say you run a light and you're still in the yellow. Well, the drone and the AI and everything that's going on says, well, you know, that was closer to a red light. And so this drone pops out of this box, goes over to you in the car, goes down, snaps your picture, snaps a full 360 of the car, and then collects all that data, and then goes back. And then before you know it, you've got a ticket for speeding through a red light. Gosh.
1: And I tell you what, Kim, that's over there in China. Few months, you'll look up when you're walking around in your street, you will see those same technologies up there somewhere. Because you walk around Bourbon Street in New Orleans, you look up, you see all those cameras all over. Sometimes we don't even notice them, but they're there. And everything's, like you said, advancing. Everyone wants to be part of this innovative push. And so we're going to see some of those things happening. But what we haven't seen is the policies in place
0: and that's
1: regulate that.
0: And that's really where we're at right now, is that we need to personally be involved in these privacies. But because you're right. And that's a good point, Maria. I mean, everywhere you look, there's a camera. Every single place. It's something. I got to tell you about something scary that's happening with your browser and how you could be tricked. It's a scam that's spreading like wildfire right now. And I'll tell you all about it here on the Kim Komando Show.
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0: Okay, you got to be on your A game right now, because this ever happens to you, I have the fix. 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
11: From ABC News, I'm Wayne Cabot. Talk of a deal on ending the war is so far just talk after President Trump said both sides were close. But now, here's ABC's Lama Hassan in London.
12: The president striking a different tone on Truth Social, saying that negotiations towards a deal with Iran are constructive, but both sides must take their time and get it right. So as of right now, there is no official deal yet, but there does seem to be significant movement that the U.S. and Iran are walking towards a two-step interim agreement.
11: Brent crude lower. Another night in evacuation centers for tens of thousands who fear a bulging chemical tank could blow in Orange County, California. A crack has emerged, and Fire Chief J.T. McGovern says that could be a good thing.
12: The president's...
13: It's going to relieve pressure. We want the pressure relieved out of that tank. When we know that there's no pressure, that takes care of one of the major issues that we have right now.
11: Ebola surveillance has been scaled up, and now more than 900 suspected cases have been identified in the Congo region of Africa, a place where civil war is raging, forcing people to flee, even including health and humanitarian workers. The World Health Organization says 10 countries across Africa are at risk from the spread of Ebola, in which victims can bleed out. The closest finish in race history.
14: Swedish native Felix Rosenqvist's margin of victory over David Malukas was 233 ten-thousandths of a second. How close is that? Not even Rosenqvist believed he'd won.
15: I thought I didn't have it, and then I shifted up, and it was just kind of sucking up to David, and it was just enough to get me over the finish line.
14: The last lap pass for the win was only the fifth in the 110-year history of the 500. At the Indianapolis 500, Will Clark, ABC Sports.
11: NASCAR paid tribute to Kyle Busch at the Coca-Cola 600 in Charlotte. Busch's wife, son, and family were there. You're listening to ABC News.
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2: Flipped over 20 westbound.
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24: 1205 at the Trustdale.com Traffic Center. Had a crash on the east side perimeter. Started out in two right lanes, 285 northbound near Glenwood Road. Now being cleared out of the travel portion of the roadway. Stephanie Stallworth, Triple Team Traffic, 95.5 WSB.
25: Overnight and into Monday morning, some scattered showers and then storms return again during the day on Monday, especially afternoon and evening. Tomorrow's low 68, high 80.
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1: I am so grateful to the men and women of this great country who have worn the uniform of the U.S. military and served our country, put their lives in danger at various times during their career in the military. And now, how are we rewarding them? You're not going to believe this. 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This is an outrage. Why would the federal government choose to make it ultra easy to put vets out on the street homeless? This must be fixed. I'm Clark Howard.
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4: 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You know, every single day, you know the drill. I make sure that I know exactly what's happening in the tech world so I can tell you what's going on, so you can be the smartest person at the dinner table. Well, here are some things that you need to know. And the first thing I'm going to tell you about, I think, is just pure genius, really just pure genius. The U.S. Air Force has a plan to give decommissioned offshore oil rigs a second life. Listen to this. Instead of just rusting out, they are going to become rocket booster landing pads for Space Force and companies like SpaceX and Blue Origin. They're calling it Project Abel Baker. It's way cheaper than building these things from scratch. And the rigs get reinforced to handle rocket plume vibration precision landings. SpaceX currently uses purposely built drone ships for this. This is the most sensible government idea I've seen in so many years. So within a decade, these rocket highways are going to stretch from the Gulf to the open ocean. The launch cadence at that point will be unlike anything that we've seen. You know, I don't want to be crude, but this is a pretty refined idea. Oh, yeah, that was a good one. Next on our list is I want you to just be aware of this. It doesn't mean that you need to freak out. Just something that I want you to keep in the back of your mind when you're using your favorite AI chatbot. Because imagine this chatbot therapy session that you had getting read back to you by the opposing counsel. All of it. What? Yes. All these discussions that people are having with AI are now becoming evidence in a lawsuit, a divorce, investigation, employment fights, criminal cases. Not because AI is listening like this super tiny NSA agent. It's worse. You actually typed this stuff. The company stores it. A lawyer will ask for it, and boom, there goes your little chatbot confidant, okay? So think about everything that you are putting into your favorite AI chatbot, and just think, what if I had to look at that in a courtroom? How would that make me feel? Now, of course, there are workarounds. Whenever possible, you want to turn off history and training. You want to use temporary chats. You want to delete old sensitive ones. You can ask your lawyer first. If you're not sure how to do this, guess what? You can ask your chatbot for the steps. Let's see. Samsung is copying Apple again. Happens all the time. Samsung's working on the Galaxy S27 Pro launching early next year. It's going to basically be the Ultra, but without the stylus. Doesn't that sound like the iPhone Pro? Here's the catch. They promised us this last year as far as Samsung. It never showed up. And meanwhile, here's what's going on with your phone calls and Zillow and Craigslist, is that if you have a for sale by owner, this is really nasty, is that you may be getting a phone call from somebody. It's just a scammer. And the scammer is going to say something like, do you take Section 8 vouchers? And you're like, no. Okay. What is that? If you say no, that they're going to threaten a housing discrimination lawsuit. In 19 states, refusing voucher holders can violate source of income rules. So the scam is enough legal perfume just to stink up your entire afternoon. So you want to say yes. You want to hang up and document it. Don't audition for court TV, whatever you do. You know, somewhere losers wearing pajamas, threatening litigation and going, yeah, Mom, I'm having a lucrative real estate career right now. I can totally relate to this one. I don't know about you. Scientists put cyclists on bikes and compared silence with self-selected music, not what the gym speakers coughed up. The riders went nearly 20% longer with their own songs. They didn't feel like they were working harder. So the secret's not the tempo. It's caring about the songs enough so that you forget when your legs are actually screaming at you. Okay. I can totally relate to this, you know, because, you know, when you're in the vibe and you are running and you are exercising, whatever it be, and it's your music, it's your era, it's your decade, whatever it is that it really does make a difference. Like on my Peloton, my niece called me and she's like, God, you were really crushing that run the other day, because I was going really fast. And she's like, what was it about the run? And I was like, it was the 90s playlist. Totally. That was it for me. All right. So the next time you go to the airport and you need some help, you're wondering, like, where's the gate? Where do I go for TSA? Where's the nearest bathroom? Whatever it may be. Where's baggage claim? Is that no longer are you going to have those handy volunteers. This is not going to happen overnight. It's going to happen, though, in the future. And we love those volunteers. They're so nice, right? Wherever you go in the airport. I mean, they are also helping people who are afraid to fly. But now many airports, Miami was one of the first ones. Now they have the holograms. LaGuardia just had one that popped up. Her name's Bridget. She holds actual conversations. She answers questions back in real time. It's this AI, of course. It's not pre-recorded. Apparently, passengers are doing double takes and like, what's going on with this? Isn't that something? Bridget is not replacing human workers. They say she's just working during peak hours. But that's what they always say right before all the humans are gone. Speaking of travel, Southwest is now banning robots from flights. I never thought I'd say that my entire life. Let's see. The guy by the name of Aaron, and I am going to totally mispronounce his last name. Let me just tell you, here's how it's spelled. M-E-H-D-I-Z-A-D-E-H. Okay, so how would you say that? Medizade. That sounds like right. If it's not, I'm sorry, Aaron. Bought a standard passenger seat on a Southwest flight from Las Vegas to Dallas for Stewie. Stewie's a 3.5-foot humanoid robot. He actually owns a store where they rent these humanoid for type of events. Anyway, Stewie got a window seat. Passengers were snapping selfies and pics and all kinds of stuff. 2 days later, Southwest says, nope, all human-like or animal-like robots in the cabin or checked baggage are no-go, regardless of the size or the purpose. Why? Because of the lithium-ion batteries on the inside. Isn't that something? And Stewie, you know, you didn't have to worry about sitting behind him because he definitely did not recline his seat. It's like, whoa. No, Stewie, you just sit straight up just like that. How strange a world that we are living in where we're like on a plane with robots. Hi. You know what? Do you mind if I take your window seat? You can't see anyway. Just saying. Here's something they don't teach in school. Until the 1990s, the U.S. government classified encryption as munitions. That's right. Literally, it was on the same restricted list as firearms and explosives. And they weren't wrong. Encryption is a weapon. It's just one that protects you instead of targeting other people. Every time you go online without a VPN, let me tell you, you're just leaving this digital front door so wide open. 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
4: 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All right. I saw this story in the New York Post, and I was like, this is really something. Because imagine that you're a guy who lives in a rural community, Linden, California, a spot that Google Maps just flat out refuses to navigate correctly. And after years of drivers just pulling into the wrong driveway, you're saying, like, I have had enough. I've had it up to here, okay? And I'm going to fix it. And joining us right now is Tom. Hello there, Tom.
9: So, hey, how's it going?
4: So how long did the wrong deliveries go on? Forever?
9: Yeah, ever since we moved here about 4 years ago.
4: And where'd you move from?
9: Tracy, California. Just another small town.
4: Oh, another small town.
9: Not too far from here.
4: Because I was thinking, like if you moved from L.A. to Linden, I would have been like, whoa, okay, what's going on? All right, so tell us how you fixed it. Because, well, you also have a drone company, which I think is also amazing, too.
9: Yeah, I own a company called Magical Light Shows. We do light shows for theme parks, and we have a drone fleet as well. So I woke up literally one morning after, I think, getting the wrong package again. And by the way, the story behind this is, I remember recently a driver literally called me saying, hey, I'm from Amazon. I can't find your house. I'm giving up and I'm going home.
4: Oh, thank you for that prime delivery.
9: Well, he called saying, wait, you're calling me to tell me that you gave up? Or do you want me to help you? Like, I can put on some lights, do something, you know, and after that, I'm like, okay, what's it going to take? So I woke up one morning and I'm like, you know, I think I got an idea. I called my friend Larson. I called my friend Matt because they helped me put together the drone shows. I'm like, what are you doing tonight? let's go ahead and see if we can create this. So yeah, that's how we created it. We basically created a drone show, if you will, telling Amazon driver how to get to our house, because they always take the wrong driveway. We put notes in the Amazon, you know, description where you're out to. Mm-hmm. We contacted Google. This isn't like we're not trying all the stuff. It says our address on our driveway. You can't see it from the video we put up, but it's really, really clear. And I'm like, okay, let's just have fun with this. Honestly, it was more of a lighthearted solution to a real problem.
4: Okay, so you guys put on this drone show. And then mm-hmm. how did that information let the Amazon drivers know that this is where you need to go?
9: So basically, when they go to the wrong driveway, which they always do, in the sky it says, wrong driveway, back up. It's my neighbor Dennis who lives in that driveway, and it's this kind of ongoing joke that it happens every day. So then they back up. Then when they get to the right driveway, the lights up in the sky says, you know, there you go, keep going, because I do have a long driveway. And then after they get close, you know, after when they drop off the packet, says, thank you, you know. Actually, I think that's not right. I put a giant arrow in the sky, like literally like a 400-foot tall arrow that points to the house that says, over here. And then they drop it off, and then we said thank you. So, yeah. I mean, and I used another drone in the sky, a video drone, to see where drivers are. So we live on a street where I'm like the last house on the street. So if you're driving down this street, you're coming to my house, basically. So we can actually see a mile away when a car is coming. So once we actually see the cars are coming, we can literally hit launch, and the drones go up and actually run it.
4: God, that's so funny. So are you like at 100 for 100 right now?
9: 100% deliveries, or what are we talking about? Yeah,
4: 100% that you're getting your packages now.
9: Yeah, actually, my packages are being delivered correctly now. My neighbor, however, just had their package delivered to an empty field. I'm like, are you kidding me? So I don't know who they're sending out sometimes. I mean, some people are great, and some people know us, you know, they're great. But, like, sometimes for different delivery services, different days, they have different people who I just don't know what to do with. But
4: I just love that. That is just such an innovative way for you to fix a problem. And
9: yeah, we forget if you can miss the 400-foot sign in the sky, well, then, you know, I don't know what else to do.
4: There's only so much. Real quick, when you do a theme park drone show, how close can you get the drones next to each other?
9: Typically, we go about 5 feet as the closest, maybe six, but basically 5-6 feet.
4: And then how do you...
9: When they're landing and taking off, they're even closer. Like, our drones actually land and take off in the case, so they're inches away from each other when they're landing and taking off. But when they're up in the sky, on average, we try to keep about 6 feet. That way, in case there's a gust of wind, there's no collisions.
4: And then how many drones are in a light show? I know it depends upon how big the light show is, but on average?
9: Right. Typically, we run 210.
4: And then of course, you have to time all the battery life to that, too?
9: Yeah, we can get about 15 minutes in rough wind conditions, so that's our max that we plan.
4: And then what was the most fun drone show that you've ever done?
9: Probably the light show at my own house a few years back. We did one featuring Metallica, and it was pretty rad. So when Metallica saw it, they got pretty excited about it, too. So we also did another one for Call of Duty. Call of Duty hired us, and we took Christmas music, and all the music was made out of sounds from the video game. So it was like Jingle Bells, but with, like, you know, all the tools and weapons in the game. And then we did...
4: Nothing like the Christmas spirit.
9: Yeah. I think it's just the juxtaposition of something that doesn't fit, you know, that makes some of the fun of it. I mean, obviously, we love Christmas, and we love, you know, what it is, but we also have fun with just, like, you know, it'd be hilarious if we did this. So.
4: Well, it sounds like you're having great fun at what you're doing, and I really thank you for being here and telling us about how you solved the Amazon problem. 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I think we should call Tom the Drone Ranger. Oh, yeah.
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25: ABC News, I'm Wayne Cabot. The rumblings of a deal enough to send oil futures lower. Brent crude back below $100 a barrel. 5% on the news that Iran and the U.S. are close to a deal on reopening the strait and getting Iran to hand over its highly enriched uranium. Another night in evacuation centers in Garden Grove, California, outside L.A. The crack that turned up in the huge bulging chemical tank could be a good thing. There's no sign of a leak, and there's hope that the contents have turned into a solid, and maybe the tank won't blow.
1: For days, officials have feared...
25: The human eye could not have called this finish in Indy. Felix Rosenquist took the Indy 500, passing David Malukas on the last turn of the last lap to win by 0.02 of a second.
13: There was some wheel banging and some tire marks on the side pods, which is cool, but no one ended in the wall, and I think that's why it turned out to be such a great finish and such a show for the fans.
25: Closest finish in Indy race history. This is ABC News.
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26: Weather. These temperatures for that are about 20 degrees below average.
27: Traffic.
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4: 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Out driving on the wet or damp pavement tonight. Reduce your speeds if you can. Give yourself some extra stopping distance out there on the slick pavement. Had a crash 7585 southbound at MLK. Several vehicles moved off to the right shoulder. Also, the crash 285 east near Riverdale is out of the roadway as well. Stephanie Stallworth, Triple Team Traffic, 95.5 WSB.

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1: Yes, I got the notice. It says, "Is this you?" And I'm tapping, "Not me, not me." And it didn't matter, obviously. And I was, for the short time, I was able to get in long enough to do a screenshot of the contact page still had my email, her email, or their email.
2: So wait, back up. So what happened?
1: I actually was, you know, I get an alert that says someone's trying to
2: sign
1: in.
2: All right. Okay. So you said no.
1: They were already there.
2: Okay. And then of course, she went to Facebook and said, "I want it back."
1: No. First, I emailed the email and I said, "I use this account for pro bono work for a lot of nonprofit organizations. I really need this page back." And she or they also wrote back, "Oh, fine, I'd love to give it back to you for $1,500. And if you don't pay me, I will sell it for $2,000 to somebody else."
2: And what did you say?
1: I didn't say anything at that point. I know not to pay.
2: Right.
1: And then after that, she did put something. I administered two other pages, and she put a car for sale, which
2: of course
1: didn't exist.
2: Yeah.
1: It was $1,500, which must be the magical amount.
2: So did you get your account back?
1: No.
2: Okay.
1: No, I did. Here's what happened. When you go to reach Facebook and you say...
2: Facebook.com/hacked. I know they... Yeah,
1: right.
2: Exactly.
1: And basically they say, "Fine, just give us your cell phone number and we'll send you a code." The code went to her. And eventually I bit the bullet and I just opened a new account. But I still have the same email and code number. Cell phone number. So when they send, I go to sign in and they say, "We're going to send you a code." It's like, "Oh no." And even though I give them the cell phone number or the email.
2: Okay. Well, let me tell you. Okay. Here's what you need to do. Okay. We're going to take it from step one. If you have Gmail, you can be like,
1: "I do."
2: Okay.
1: Yeah.
2: "Just Janine, the fabulous one in Louisville at," let's say that's your Gmail. At gmail.com. Okay, so then what you do is you say, "Just Janine, the fabulous one in Louisville." Then you put a plus sign, and then you say Facebook.
1: Okay. Oh.
2: Okay, so that email address gets just with that particular social media. So if that ever gets compromised, you could just make a new one. Okay? Because it's all going to get funneled in there. As far as with phone numbers, you can use a Google Voice number. So those codes will always come to there. And as a matter of fact, you can use really an authenticator app, so that these SMS codes are not going to a phone or email anymore. And the authenticator app is only on your phone. So that's really the proper way to set up your social media accounts. Now, did you ever go to facebook.com/ID?
1: I don't think I did the ID one. I did the hacked.
2: Because so what you want to do there is that's where you can upload a copy of your driver's license to prove that this is really you. You might want to try that to get it back. But, you know, so the problem is that you got all your eggs in one basket, Facebook basket. Okay. what we want to do I'll write all this up. I'll put it in a newsletter.
1: Okay.
2: That you want to have like these separate accounts. And so that this way, in the unlikely event, if something does get compromised, that you're not sitting there going like, "Whew. Now what?" But you did the right thing. You didn't pay them. And that's the most important thing. Because if you had paid them, they'd get your $1,500 and they'd go, "Well, you know what? Times what it is, it's going to cost you another $500. Then you're like, "Well, I'm in for $1,500. What's another $500? Then you're into $2,000. They're like, "You got another $700? Because then it just keeps going on and on and on until you just give up and then you've lost all your money. And unfortunately, Facebook, being the $1 trillion company that it is, they don't believe in customer service.

0: And before you sit there and you say to me, well, Kim, it's free. 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You're paying with your data. 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All right, the smartest people you know have fallen for a text scam. I hear about it here on the show in my email, DMs, phone calls every single day. We're talking about doctors and lawyers, IT guys and gals and teachers. And the reason why is that AI is riding the bait right now, and it is so good at it. Here's a number. Americans lost $639 million to text scams in 2025, seven times what it was 5 years ago. That's why they keep increasing, because you all keep clicking. If you would stop clicking, then the scams would stop. See how all that works? Now, IBM built a phishing campaign in 5 minutes using AI. Now, in the past, if you were a human scammer, that would probably take you, I don't know, roughly 16 to 20 hours, okay? They got the same click rate. So the next time you get a sketchy email or a text, what I want you to do is copy the text. And then open up your favorite AI chatbot, paste that in, and say, is this a scam? That's all. Is this a scam? Tell me three red flags. Tell me what I should do with it next. Okay. So before you click that link, I want you to stop and think. Okay, I want you to do that. I actually trademarked that. Stop and think before you click that link, because it's so important. So if you ever get something that you're wondering, you know, is this legit? Even if it's just a pop-up on your phone or on your computer, your iPad, whatever it is, you know, you can screenshot that too and put that into your favorite AI chatbot. All right, still to come, we have more of your great phone calls as well as later on. There's fake AI that's spreading. This one's really nasty. I got to tell you about it here on the Kim Komando Show.
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0: Let's see, Mickey in Oklahoma City. Hello there, Mickey. Welcome to the show.
2: Good grief, Kim. I've listened to you for so long, and I'm so excited to be on the air with you. Thanks for taking my call.
0: Oh, you betcha. You're sweet. So, what's on your mind?
2: I am writing a children's book.
0: Okay.
2: And it's based on stories I used to tell my kids when they were little kids. And now I'm telling my grandkids, and they are eating them up.
0: Are they good? And that's awesome.
2: Yeah, I've always been the storyteller at night. And anyway, they are asking for them. And so my wife says, man, you got to get these things down. We don't want to lose these. And my kids are saying, you got to get these down. We don't want to lose these. And so I can do that. I can write the stories down, but I want to make it a little kid's book so other kids can enjoy it. But even my stick figures are really pathetic. So I need some way, I need to illustrate it. You know, everybody can't be good at everything, right? So my thought is, okay, a couple grand per book to have it illustrated by a real live human, probably minimum. Or I can use AI as a tool. And I mentioned it, and my youngest said, oh my gosh, you would do that? That is like immoral. And then my middle kid said, Dad, that is so wrong. And so I have a two-part question for you, or two aspects.
0: Now, whoa. Why is it wrong? Why do they say it's wrong?
2: They say it's wrong because I'll just have to use a little bit of what one of them said, that AI basically steals everything that's on the internet, and then they use the work of other artists without compensating them, and so on. But that's not how I understand it.
0: No.
2: I understand it more like AI goes to the library and gets there, you know, gets all the information, and then you tell them what you want, and it's up to you to make sure you're getting delivered what you want.
0: So are the kids using AI at all?
2: Not that I'm aware of. They're both vehemently approved to it. Opposed to it.
0: What do they do for a living?
2: One of them is a technical writer and information architect. The other is an online marketer, basically.
0: I'm surprised they're not using it. It would make their life so much easier. I mean,
2: I wouldn't be surprised.
0: I mean, it's a tool. I mean, I can tell you from writing, it will do outlines, and it will, I mean, I put stuff into AI and I say, tell me what I'm missing, you know?
2: Yeah.
0: As far as with online marketing, creating subject lines that pop, and I mean, you could tell it to be whatever type of expert, but that's okay. That's for another time. Let's talk about you.
2: Okay.
0: I would 100%, if this were me, use AI. And
2: okay.
0: And give credit where credit's due. If you ever look at the newsletter, you'll say ChatGPT/Kim Komando. That's because I use ChatGPT to create the art that's in the newsletter. And then I'm giving credit to ChatGPT. I'm not saying I sat there and did it myself. There's no way. I mean, I can barely even like put colors together. I mean, if you were to see what I have on today, if you watch on YouTube, I have like on this this teal shirt, white pants, and teal shoes. Okay, that's it. All right. But I would 100% do this. And right now, the best image creator is ChatGPT.
2: Okay.
0: And so how I do it is, I think Claude is a better project manager. And what that means is that you can go into Claude and you can say, you can call, name a project, kids books, right? Mm-hmm. And then you describe what the project is. These are just like you told me. These are stories from my childhood. I'm a storyteller, whatever it may be. And then you tell it things that you want it to remember, phrases that you might want to say, things that you wouldn't want in there. And then you can say, give me, you know, this is what the character looks like, or this is what I think the character should look like. And then you can tell Claude or ChatGPT, and then you can tell it to create that that character in whatever format style you want, whether it's watercolor, sketch, whatever it may be. The reason why you do this in Claude as a project is that you can always go back to it. So you know how sometimes you're using AI and it doesn't remember anything and you're like, oh my God, this is so annoying, right? I got to go back and I got to tell it everything. But if you have a project, it remembers it and it can reference it that this character is 10 years old and skinned his knee when he was running down the street carrying a bucket, you know, or whatever it may be.
2: Right.
0: And so that's how you would, that's how I would start it.
2: And now you're answering I had two parts to the question. One was the practical side, like what are the practical downsides? And what I found online, which ironically was probably AI answering my question about what's the downside of using AI. And they said things like continuity, like you sort of kind of referenced it when you said, yeah, he skinned his knee, got to remember that for the next two pages. The other thing was the philosophical. But, you know, I asked one of my kids, do I need to be driving? You know, am I being immoral by driving a horseless carriage to meet you for dinner? You know, technology has changed. How do we not make use of it?
0: And a lot of people are afraid. And your kids may be afraid. They may fall into that category. Right now, 47% of Americans are afraid of AI.
2: Yeah, they just seem to be incensed at the impersonal inhumanity of it.
0: Well, really. and it's hurting their livelihood. If it hasn't already, it will. And
2: or helping if they use it right.
0: Yes, because if you've heard me say this before, if you don't innovate, you evaporate. Right. And
2: there you go.
0: This is the biggest industrial revolution, I think. This is, I mean, some people compare it to the printing press. I think it's even bigger than that. This is, we've never seen anything that affects our lives in so many different ways. And it's not just work and productivity, and it's the one day curing disease.
2: Right.
0: And having individualized, personalized medicine. And yes, it comes with surveillance and it comes with robots and AI and Minority Report and, you know, because, you know, we can get into the philosophical, why are we building all these AI data centers? It is not for us to have little stick figures for a book, okay? Okay, it's not. But I think you should try it. I think you should. And if you need any other help along the way, I mean, I'm here for you. I would love to help you make the best. And then also, you know, don't forget, this is not just a book. We could take it to the next level, Mickey. We could go and we could do videos, and so that the kids can watch this come alive on YouTube by using the various video tools that just, you know, Google just announced the other day that you now can go into a prompt and it will create a video. I'm so excited. I can't wait to try it. Yes, I am. I'm excited about AI. And for people who say, like, stop talking about AI, you can't. This is the world that we live in. We have more of the show coming right up.
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4: 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Number two, look out for snakes. 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They eat small rodents, and they'll also eat venomous copperheads. Number three, now is the time to plant dahlia tubers in full sun and in well-draining soil. Go ahead and put stakes in place, as they are going to need them as they grow taller.
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19: ABC News that despite the bombing, Iran retains the ability to enrich uranium, one of the many pre-war goals that hasn't been reached.
20: Over 900 Ebola cases now reported across the Democratic Republic of Congo, more than 115 deaths. American citizens returning from the impacted area are being funneled through Virginia and Atlanta for any signs of symptoms. A chemical tank in danger of blowing to pieces in a neighborhood in Orange County, California, with a potential of a 1 mile blast radius, has a crack in it. And the fire chief says that may be a good thing. It might relieve the pressure and avoid an explosion.
21: So we don't know if the whole tank is completely solidified right now and it's all plastic. That would be best case scenario. But we don't know because we can't see inside. And we're working with experts right now to see if we can see the density inside the tank that could tell us.
20: Chief T.J. McGovern, another night in evacuation centers meantime for tens of thousands of Californians. This Memorial Day weekend, the oldest Pearl Harbor survivor, age 106, is keeping the memory alive of that surprise attack. Looking back, Freeman Johnson, Centerville, Massachusetts, says his greatest legacy is raising a family. There are only 11 survivors of that surprise attack. 2,400 Americans died. You're listening to ABC News.
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29: 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Wet or damp pavement for pretty much everyone out there. Reduce your speeds if you can at a crash 85 north at Sylvan Road. Single vehicle there took out 2 left lanes initially, holding all lanes temporarily to get it onto the rollback. Also 85 north to crash right around Claremont Road. 4 left lanes blocked for you there. So again, watch yourself out there and watch the others as well. Stephanie Stallworth, Triple Team Traffic, 95.5 WSB.
30: Overnight and into Monday morning, some scattered showers and then storms return again during the day on Monday, especially afternoon and evening. Tomorrow's low 68, high 80.
0: Good evening, everyone. You're in the right place at the right time. This is Coast to Coast AM, blasting out of the Mojave Desert like a Scirocco, blazing across the land, slamming into your radio like a supercharged nanoparticle of unobtainium. Greetings from the boldest, bawdiest, most outrageous city in the world, the planetary capital of sun, fun, sin, sex, and secrets, my not-so-humble hometown, Las Vegas, Nevada. But shaken out there, we are collectively in the midst of the most thoughtful of all American national holidays, the Memorial Day weekend, when we honor the memories of those who served and fell in defense of our country. Hope you all stop and take a minute in between ball games and barbecues to consider what this event represents, what this holiday means, especially what it means to the families of those who lost men and women who served. This month isn't over yet, but it will likely be remembered as when a notable turn in the UFO story occurred. We've had now two large releases of UFO-related information, files from the government, incident reports, video clips, a lot of information. It's kind of old. I'm okay with that. A great deal of it has been made public before in one way or another. I'm okay with that as well. The Department of War created a place for one-stop shopping, in essence, where people who are interested in this stuff have been can look up all this information that's been released so far in these two dumps. More than a billion visits later, it looks like there is a massive international interest in this subject, even beyond the known borders of UFO world, what we thought how big it was. The one that most of us are familiar with is what I mean. That's a big number, a billion visits to that website. I'm okay with that, too. They have purposely omitted a lot of stuff, though. Any analysis that comes along with these cases? They're dishing out videos that, you know, that likely have a reasonable explanation, even without the twisting of truth by assorted censors and debunkers on the inside, what we've been familiar with for a long time. You know, they stripped the videos of metadata, so it means there's no way scientists or others on the outside can double-check times and places, things like that. Hard to do independent analysis of the imagery. That seems like it was done on purpose, and we are all told, well, we want you to make up your own minds about this. Feels kind of sneaky. I mean, couldn't you give us a hint on which ones you've already crossed off and why? Again, I think the process itself is the story, the fact that something like this is underway at all. Eventually, they're going to need to cough up some goodies, though, or the public enthusiasm and media interest could turn on the whole thing. I mean, how much is enough? Will the public settle for anything less than the entire enchilada? Yes, we've got crash saucers. Yes, we've got bodies. Tonight, we'll be talking with perhaps the only man in the country who's received official permission to acknowledge that, yes, we, the United States, have at least one craft of unknown origin in our possession, and that we were somehow able to get in sight of it. Dr. James Lekatsky was a longtime rocket scientist, a brilliant engineer working for the Defense Intelligence Agency, that's the DIA, and who proposed and then became director of the largest acknowledged UFO-related investigation in U.S. history. It was called OSAP. It produced an enormous amount of material, cases and reports and analysis and files, including the world's largest UFO database. And in its 27-month history, all that was done. Dr. Lekatsky has been methodically trying to share as much of that information as he's allowed to share with the public. Each of the books he's co-written or written had to undergo painstaking review by multiple different intelligence agencies before they could be released. The newest work is called Future Visions, Inside the U.S. Government Covert UFO Program, and it's jam-packed with confirmed, verified, analyzed information based in large part on real-life encounters, some very, very strange stuff. OSAP did not shy away from weirdness. In fact, it became a central focus of the program's conclusions. Dr. Lekatsky joins us in just a couple of minutes. In the second half tonight, a young filmmaker jumped into the deep end of the UFO pool by directing his very first documentary, and it focused on the challenges faced by those who try to seriously investigate the UFO mystery, the pushback that comes from government, from spooks, from trolls and bots on social media, and from people who threaten violence. Michael Ozovsky is someone I know well because he was drawn into this subject while working as an editor and producer on Weaponized. That's a podcast that I co-host with Jeremy Corbell. Michael's film, Sleeping Dog, was released this month, and within days, it skyrocketed to number one in the world. Not just documentaries, but all films. Much of the movie focuses on Jeremy's life and work in this field, but I make an appearance here or there. FYI, I'm not a partner in this movie, just a fan. Michael and Jeremy will be here 2 hours from now. Webmaster Alec Fernandez and I have pulled together our usual assortment of items and oddities culled from media around the world. We call it Naps News. You can find it on the Coast to Coast AM website. It should come as no surprise we have a smattering of UFO stories in there tonight. One of them is a report from NBC News about perhaps the most impressive case that was made public this past week. A senior intelligence officer is flying at an undisclosed location, a military range. They won't tell us where. And he is essentially searching for mysterious phenomena, and then it found him. He found himself and the chopper surrounded by, well, we'll just call them UFOs, orbs that showed up almost on demand and circled around them for a couple of minutes. Most of the specifics have been admitted, left out on purpose, I guess. Not sure why. So, unfortunately, who knows if we were ever going to learn where and when and who were involved, but it's a pretty cool case. There's also a piece written in response to a commentary from Harvard astronomer Dr. Avi Loeb, who expressed his opinion about these UFO file releases. Also, there's a new paper about time, the nature of time, suggesting that different flows of time exist all at the same moment. Try to wrap your head around that one. And if you've ever wondered why the Tyrannosaurus Rex, that ferocious carnivore from way back in Jurassic days, why did he have such tiny little arms? Scientists think they have an answer. We have an article about that, too. Those stories and more in Naps News. And while you're on the website, check out how to become a Coast Insider. The cost is about 15 cents a day if you subscribe for a year. It gives you access to a huge collection of programs and interviews, including the Art Bell Vault. You can listen any time of the day or night, as many times as you want. It's a good deal. So, too, is a subscription to George Norrie's TV show, Beyond Belief, in which George interviews fascinating guests, similar to what he does so well here on the radio. And with that, let's assume the position. Bring in the dog and the cat and your family mantis. 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In a moment, Dr. Jim Lukacsky and Future Visions. I'm George Knapp, and this is Coast to Coast AM.
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4: 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It just stopped it."
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0: Welcome back. Back in 2006, 2007, a couple of serious veteran intelligence guys working for the DIA, that's the Defense Intelligence Agency, started independently seeing evidence of dramatic UFO incidents, mostly involving military sites or sensitive national security facilities. It got their attention. Then they read a book about a weird place at a UFO hotspot now known as Skinwalker Ranch. Jump ahead to 2008. The DIA approved an astonishingly bold project dubbed OSAP, the Advanced Aerospace Weapons Systems Application Program, a name that was sort of vague on purpose. They didn't want to put UFO in the title, but that was a major focus anyway. What made the program even more amazing is that it basically was allowed to look at some very strange stuff and follow the evidence wherever it leads. It became a huge operation, huge compared to previous UFO programs like Project Blue Book. I think you could take the entire staff of that and fit it into a booth at a Denny's or something. But this one was big. It eventually had dozens of employees, and then it contracted to a UFO organization that in effect gave it hundreds of more operatives that could gather evidence. It led to some very strange stuff, way weirder than mere UFOs. At one point, it had several dozen full-time employees and investigators, ex-military, former cops, law enforcement, scientists, engineers, a top-notch team. And over the 27 months it existed, it put together this astonishing library of work, including the largest data warehouse of UFO cases in the world. As the world is now talking about disclosure and transparency, you should note that none of this material has been leaked, none of it released by the government. The only information we have about OSAP has come from two of its principal figures. Dr. James Lekatsky helped design the program and became its director, and also his colleague Colm Kelleher that we've had on this program in the past. Dr. Lekatsky has a long and impressive resume as an intelligence analyst working on serious national security issues. But I think this is the work he's going to be remembered for. Jim Lekatsky, welcome back to Coast to Coast.
1: Thank you, George.
0: You know, I didn't get to interview you the last time you made an appearance on this program because you and I were co-authors. I'm fessing that up right now, along with Colm Kelleher, on two books that describe the works of OSAP in its first few stages. This new book, Future Visions, is yours alone. So I'm really happy that I'm here and able to speak with you again. It's such an important work, especially right now with UFO fever at such a high pitch. I wanted to start by asking how closely or whether or not you are monitoring, watching all the hubbub unfolding right now. What's your general take on the materials that have been released so far?
1: Fine, I would say, but I'm not exactly sure where it's going. It's the same situation we in OSAP had back in around the year 2010, 2011, as we transitioned to the follow-on program, Kona Blue. It's like, what do we do now? We have all this information coming in, and is it an efficient way to keep running a program like OSAP, which was huge with many components? But it was, I considered it completed. So I'm not sure where this release of information is going. I would say secure information is never going to be released. So what can I say? Because tonight, if the discussion leads this way, I have a two-page piece of paper right here that the top says unclassified now. But what the top really used to say was top secret, Kona Blue, no foreign, handle via special access channels only. That's the area we need to go into, and the components of that. I'm not sure where all this release is going.
0: Yeah, it doesn't seem like there's a plan. It's just, hey, you got any files? Throw them into the pot here, and we'll put them out. You know, it's a lot of it is pretty old stuff. You know, and again, as I was saying in the introduction, you got it all in one place. The public is obviously interested. It's had a billion visits or more by now. And so in that sense, I guess it's useful. But anyone who's been in the topic for a long time knows that a lot of this is pretty old, and it's not the red meat that UFO diehards are asking for.
1: Well, that's true, but as I've learned over these four books covering OSAP, you have some people who are totally familiar with the topic, and you have others that are starting from scratch. So let's just say it's useful to a subset of the total.
0: You know, both of your co-authors, meaning me and Colum, in their earlier book, Skinwalkers at the Pentagon, were frankly stunned. I mean, I was anyway. I don't know if Colum was for sure, but along with the public, people who read it, they read this small section where you revealed that the U.S. does have in its possession a craft of unknown origin. You described it in some detail, but you were not authorized to go any further. You stuck to the rules. You know, that had to undergo a lot of review. I remember it was 14 months, right, to get it approved.
1: I believe all three of those books that are now all four. We did two of the last two we did together in one pass. They were all in excess of a year for review.
0: But to be able to say that, they had to all sign off on it. I mean, you were given permission to, yeah, we've got one. And, I'm amazed.
1: I did not encounter any resistance because Colum and I were pretty familiar on what you can say and you can't say. Because that was part of my job at DIA, was dropping from one classification level to another. And without getting pushback on what we left in, telling the whole story from the higher classification level, but having it lower. So we did the same thing with the books.
0: I mean, it sure seems like confirmation, at least. It seems like disclosure, in a sense, what you revealed about what the studies that were conducted, the evidence that was collected, the analysis that was done, and, oh, by the way, we've got a craft. I don't expect that kind of information to come out of this process that's underway now. You know, I think... I would be very surprised if they ever acknowledge we've got crash saucers and we've got bodies. Wouldn't you?
1: Well, yes, but remember security. Security's paramount. So it's just how far you can push the security envelope without saying something that would be useful to an adversary.
0: Well, did you push it? I mean, was there a point where you got it back and said, okay, DOPS are signed on, proceed? I mean, we're at least a little bit surprised.
1: There was no pushback. In fact, one of the main people involved with OSAP was frankly startled by the fact that we were able to release those 115 document names, the reports that came in to DIA. He said, that's kind of unprecedented that you would be given that authority. Now, they weren't classified except for one, there was one document that was officially classified. The other was classified by compilation. But we won't talk about which one that was.
0: You know, you've been around UFO world enough and monitor the dialogue that goes back and forth, heated dialogue in many cases, and how many people out there will post this every day on X or Facebook or Instagram or whatever. Look, I'm not looking at any fuzzy videos. I don't care about any old files. I want to see the saucers and I want to know the bodies. And I think anything short of load up one of those crash saucers on a flatbed, drive it to their house, let them take it for a spin and maybe stick an alien in the trunk and let them do their own dissection. Anything short of that, and they're going to hold their breath, suck their thumb, and pout in the corner until you do. I just don't see them being satisfied with this process, given where it looks like it's going. I hope the releases continue. I hope people stay interested, but I get the feeling that they could turn on them real quick unless they give them some red meat.
1: Well,
0: in this book, you mentioned... Go ahead. Sorry.
1: Well, what you can do with the information as it comes out is rack it and stack it according to what you see within the OSAP program, what we've revealed in the books. There's a structure there, and you can fit it into the structure. So it's certainly building up the case even further. So there's nothing wrong with the releases. I would encourage that. It's... The problem is what do you do with the information?
0: As you write in this book, Future Visions, there's still a good chance that a lot of people will freak out if or when there's something like confirmation or full disclosure, which I think we both, it depends on what is said or what is announced. You know, we have colleagues, learned men who were involved in a couple of think tank get-togethers that you report in this book. They got them together. They allowed them to analyze all the information that's available on multiple different kinds of levels and topics. And in both cases, those think tank geniuses decided disclosure is not a good idea. Can you share some of what you know about that? And do you concur that it could still cause disruption and social disorder if depending on what's announced?
1: Well, I can tell you there was going to be a third one, and that was from the OSAP program itself. As you know, we were attempting within the agency to do another similar study with an organization that does pull together people from various other civilian and military departments and do something similar. And we thought in advance we'd come to the same conclusion. So we did not proceed in that direction.
0: Has anything changed since OSAP ended? Anything along those lines where the public would seem more acclimated to hearing something startling?
1: I personally do not believe so.
0: You mentioned Project Kona Blue, and I don't know how far you can go on that. You know, as far as the public knows, Kona Blue was going to be a follow-up to OSAP, but it was killed. You know, what the debunkers say, it was killed. It was a terrible idea. They got rid of it. How far can you go in describing what you know about its status now?
1: Well, if you could see me, I'm rolling my eyes. and I believe there is enough that can be said as we move forward that'll convince people that's not true at all. In fact, OSAP itself wouldn't have existed if that was true. And I'll have to get into that later.
0: Well, we have a lot of ground to cover. Again, Jim, you packed this book with so much interesting stuff, and some of it I was unaware of. I knew the broad titles of some of the sub-projects under OSAP, but wow, like looking at the incidents of UFOs over nuclear missile bases, and then Project Consciousness, which goes into all sorts of weird corners. We're talking with Dr. James Lakatsky, has a BS, an MS, and a D engineering and nuclear engineering, worked at the DIA for a long time, was the head of OSAP, and we got so much ground still to cover. Stick with us.

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9: ABC News, I'm Wayne Cabot. Iran throwing cold water on a purported deal to end the war with the U.S., reasserting a legal right to manage the Strait of Hormuz. President Trump, after saying that a deal was near, is now saying he doesn't want to rush things. He wants to get it right. And he wants that ballroom. Citing the latest shooting outside the White House, ABC's Selena Wang.
10: The president, who is facing backlash from even within his own party for his $1 billion request in taxpayer money for the White House complex, saying it goes to show how important it is for all future presidents to get what will be the most safe and secure space of its kind ever built in Washington, D.C.
9: A crack in a chemical tank, usually a bad thing, maybe not, though, in the case of a bulging tank of toxic chemical outside L.A. The crack may be enough to relieve pressure and hopefully get tens of thousands back in their homes. They've been out since Friday. This is ABC News.
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14: There's been a lot of losing going on with what's happened with the price of gasoline, but there's one place that people have been winning, and that's going to buy gasoline at the warehouse clubs. Because where people might not normally pay that much attention to the difference in the cost of a gallon of gas at one station versus another, right now they're paying close attention because of how much it's costing to fill up that tank. And that's where you'll see the price difference that's available from the three warehouse club chains will change what your wallet is suffering from higher gasoline prices. The gasoline that's available at the warehouse clubs is just as good as what you'd find anywhere else. In the case of Costco, it is top tier gas, the highest industry rating.
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16: 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Has some crashes out there on the wet pavement. If you're driving, be careful tonight. It's 85 north at Sylvan Road. That one's good news there. It's cleared. It's 85 north at Claremont. Still working on that one. 75, 85 south at MLK. They're still on the right shoulder. 20 east at Panola. Also 20 west at Columbia. That's in the right travel lane. Stephanie Stallworth, Triple Team Traffic, 95.5 WSB.
17: Overnight and into Monday morning, some scattered showers and then storms return again during the day on Monday, especially afternoon and evening. Tomorrow's low 68, high 80.

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0: Dr. Lukacsky, the last time you and I spoke, you made an astonishing statement. You described the nature of the relationship between UFOs and what people would call the paranormal, and said that UFOs aren't the source of the paranormal stuff. That's a subset of the paranormal. But the overall subject that links all kinds of different phenomena together is that. Can you describe, share that in your own words with the audience here, and then describe what some of those subsets of the paranormal might include, other than UFOs?
1: Well, frankly, I would say what was being observed at the Skinwalker Ranch, and I mean really being observed, that was part of, that was a central part of OSAP, was finding the there is there. In other words, that each of the topics we investigated were worthy of investigation. In regard to consciousness and the paranormal, let's look at the first instance I had after maybe being on the ranch for 10 minutes. I'm sitting in the living room of the ranch manager's house and listening to a discussion that I felt was kind of private, and I felt awkward there. So I'm zoned out just thinking, and lo and behold, there's something floating in the kitchen. That was quite unexpected, I can say that. You know, I told Bob Bigelow a little while later that I'd seen something. And as I understand it, that particular seat in that particular room still has visitors seeing things. Other things are, for example, strange animals, both on the ranch and certainly off it. It's not limited to Skinwalker Ranch. The entire surrounding area, investigators were out talking to people who were, I wouldn't say reluctant at all to talk. In fact, it was kind of surprising they opened up. Included observations of landing craft, poltergeist

0: activity, etc., etc. So you can only come to the conclusion that the paranormal is the umbrella that covers UFOs, and I will say for the first time, something that surprised me, encounters with the dead. I didn't anticipate that occurring to our investigators at all. So here we are really saying, gee, everything is under this paranormal umbrella. And many of the craft, how do you explain the variations in the craft? I mean, they're not even repetitive in their designs. So is not that something worthy of looking into? It's not like you see a Chevy or a Ford or a Chrysler coming down the road. You see something different all the time.
1: There's a Tesla out there in outer space, as I understand it. So, you know, we don't get a good look at it right now. You know, a lot of people will say, oh, OSAP was canceled because they were caught chasing werewolves and fiddling away taxpayer dollars. And that's not true, right? It wasn't because the content got weird.
0: Not at all. In fact, that was one of the misunderstandings as we completed our objectives. Bob Bigelow, his company Bass under Bigelow Aerospace, moved like lightning. Now, we were able to supply clearances within 30 days of contract start, even high level clearances. We got moving very, very fast, and they completed everything. The why it's an odd number, 27 months, was we needed 3 months additional to complete all the information. It was tidied up and put in a box and had a nice bow on it. And we were all ready to move on into, and we did, to Kona Blue.
1: You know, at this point, can you look back at your visit to the ranch, seeing that there in the ranch house, and maybe whatever the intelligence is that's there did it on purpose to you? And I'm saying it from this context. I've been there dozens of times, spent the night there many times, and have never seen anything like paranormal or UFO events, darn it. But you were there 10 minutes. It shows itself to you. The effect of which is you go back to D.C., you plan out a program, you get Harry Reid and colleagues to fund it and DIA to approve it, and you change history and how these subjects have been investigated. I just wonder if whatever is there did that to you on purpose.
0: Well, if they did, then it certainly worked out well. Because even I was amazed that if opposition was raised, it was either circumvented or run right over. And so we proceeded very quickly. Now, part of that was Bob Bigelow's company, getting people on staff quickly and getting out into the field was a large part of that.
1: Well, Mr. Bigelow is a very effective taskmaster. He runs very efficient operations. Back to the weird stuff at the ranch. So in this book, you've touched on it before. We've discussed it before about this concept of hitchhikers. The people who visit that place see something strange. It follows them home. And I know some people will find that hard to believe, but it happens. I don't know if you've had hitchhiker experiences from your visit. But you detail in this book, Future Visions, some of the things that happened to security guards who had been stationed there by Mr. Bigelow and what they brought home. And it's pretty spooky.
0: Yes. In fact, there's a lot more spooky stuff that isn't even in the book. When combat veterans basically go tearing out of the ranch, you have to think, well, what in the world were they encountering? It's just the strangeness of it all. I guess the surprising nature of it all. And that's why I wanted to particularly get the notes in on this series of books from the security guards themselves, cross-referenced, checked, and of course the people off the ranch too. Who would anticipate an adjacent ranch having a legit man in black visit them?
1: Yeah. So can you just give us a synopsis of what happened to these two particular security guards whose details are included in future visions?
0: Well, I guess it was in a couple of books. Basically, it was almost nightly events. They would have regular patrols, and they would see and encounter things.
1: Shadow beings, right?
0: Yes, and intense feelings. I mean, feelings where you know instinctively back off. Now, why they would need to back off, it's unclear, but that was in a certain location of the ranch. And I will say this as a comment about the ranch. When I was there, it was not at all spooky. Now, Bob Bigelow told me at night things are different. But when I was there, I felt I got an intense feeling of this is a pleasant place to visit. It was a nice day.
1: That's the same feeling I've had every time I've been there. And I was almost embarrassed to say it while sitting around on the ranch hearing these horror stories. I said, well, look, I got to tell you, I feel pretty good here. I don't know. I get a little, suck my finger in a sock.
0: It's a distinct feeling. Now, we did have a couple of our DIA folks who, at least one who was scared to death while they were there. I mean, the stories got the best of them, but they hung out and, completed their job.
1: I mean, you're an engineer, nuclear engineer. I don't know, is there a scientific concept of how that could happen, how something attaches itself after you visit a location, and then it follows you home and it erupts in all kinds of very strange ways? I mean, we have a friend and colleague who had it happening at his house for 10 years after he visited the ranch, right?
0: Yes. Events that I have had are more reminders, keep on this and pay attention. But I, as an explanation of how that occurs, I'm not sure. I mean, especially the, this sounds incredible if people haven't heard this before, but the dog men, as you know, they appeared. Now, yeah. How does that occur all the way across the country? It's not like they hopped on an airplane and followed an agent home. but it is. I mean, there's obviously a connection here, but it's really quite, in a sense, exciting for the people it occurs to. And when we say seeing things, I mean, I was the dog man, let remain a clawed up tree where he was seen leaning against it. It's not like there was no evidence of any of these things happening. Alien appearing figures just dropping on in. How do you explain that? I mean, as for a theory, no, I don't have a theory from my engineering or physics background.
1: Well, let's go back to something you just dropped on us here a minute ago, and you're talking about encounters. First time you've said this publicly, encounters with the dead? I mean, yes. A lot of that? Can you give us an example?
0: No, I can't, but yes, there is. It began occurring rather, I would say, late in the program, well after the program, to the people that have visited the ranch.
1: That's amazing. I mentioned a sub-project under OSAP was Project Consciousness. Was that a focus on sort of psychic phenomena, telepathy, things of that sort, remote viewing, or does that include some of these kind of hitchhiker effects as well?
0: Well, that includes some of these, but as for remote viewing, we did not fund that part of the proposal. We felt that that was an established, I'll put this in quotes, technology. But at least we who are working on this at DIA. In any case, I would say that we found that our one big test by a very qualified, if not the best qualified remote viewer in the business back then and still in the business, was very successful, extremely accurate. I mean, amazingly so. And also identification of a person who was not on the ranch at the time the remote viewing was done. So we're not sure who that person was, but that person was obviously, apparently was interpreted as testing us, as testing visitors to the ranch. And the results of those tests were considered to be significant and successful. Those perceptions, of course, came from a very experienced remote viewer. And don't forget, George, in your book, Hunt for the Skinwalkers, you discussed remote viewers being used and seeing military men, yeah, naval, and an aircraft carrier. Well, I mean, how do you explain that years before we even looked into the Nimitz situation with the Tic Tac and the fact that mostly the assignees that went out there were Navy, not all of them were, but were Navy personnel. That came out of your remote viewing and your book years earlier.
1: You know, if I had to guess what the parameters of Kona Blue might be, assuming that it's still around, it might be consciousness related stuff. I know you had an ambitious proposal after OSAP that almost found a home and then didn't, and have hinted a couple of times that some aspect of it continues. Can you say whether it's consciousness related, or is that going too far?
0: I would say every area that was proposed. I mean, remember the term umbrella. Kona Blue is an umbrella. You can call it another name. Other people can come up with another name, but it's still under the concept of, hey, DIA, the U.S. government, looked into these, well, I'll tell you, the seven areas that were listed in the released information 2 years ago on Kona Blue are correct. We did confirm that there was significant activity in those areas and was worth pursuing. Now, people can be pursuing that and emphasizing one thing, not the other, on, off, et cetera, but it's all under the umbrella of Kona Blue.
1: What I like about this book is, you know, one of your earlier books was data-driven. Okay, UFO world, you want data? Here it is. Here's data. The mm-hmm. size of objects, the weight, how fast they traveled. And OSAP did a lot of that that kind of analysis as well. And we'll get into the tick yes. a little bit. And you know, people didn't pay attention. This time, you've got data, but you have real-life incidents that illustrate each of the points you're trying to make. I thought it was really a great achievement in terms of putting together a compelling book, and really appreciated the time you spent to dig some of these up. And it's so different from the releases we're seeing now, where analysis is completely stripped out. Take your best shot, public. Take a guess. We're not going to share our opinions or any supporting information.
0: Yes, you're correct. Within the four books, all of the information of the OSAP program has been summarized. And not down to one sentence or anything like that. We're talking about 30,000 pages of analyst notes, photographs, et cetera, being reduced to deliverables, the DIA of about, 7,500 pages, and difficult to go through. I'm going to tell you, the public would not want to go through all of that. So these books summarize it down to approximately 1,250 understandable. I hope they're understandable pages.
1: I catch grief every time I describe OSAP as the biggest acknowledged UFO program ever funded by the U.S. government. But at some point, I'm forgetting how many employees. It's several dozen full-time employees, investigators, and then you had field people associated with the investigation. As far as you know, is it still the biggest ever?
0: As far as I know. Now, obviously, there are other activities that are being carried on. So right now, this type of program, it's the largest.
1: Well, that's good to know. And we're talking with Dr. James Lukacsky about OSAP, as profiled in his latest book, Future Visions Inside the U.S. Government Covert UFO Program, jam-packed with some pretty spooky events and strange UFO encounters. We'll be right back.

0: I'm Chris Chandler, and later at Atlanta's Morning News Time, a special Memorial Day program. 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
10: Ending the war is so far just talk after President Trump said both sides were close, but now... Here's ABC's Lama Hassan in London.
11: The president striking a different tone on Truth Social, saying that negotiations towards a deal with Iran are constructive, but both sides must take their time and get it right. So as of right now, there is no official deal yet, but there does seem to be significant movement that the U.S. and Iran are walking towards a two-step interim agreement.
10: Brent crude lower. Another night in evacuation centers for tens of thousands who fear a bulging chemical tank could blow in Orange County, California. A crack has emerged, and Fire Chief J.T. McGovern says that could be a good thing.
11: The president's...
12: It's going to relieve pressure. We want the pressure relieved out of that tank. When we know that there's no pressure, that takes care of one of the major issues that we have right now.
10: Ebola surveillance has been scaled up, and now more than 900 suspected cases have been identified in the Congo region of Africa, a place where a civil war is raging, forcing people to flee, even including health and humanitarian workers. The World Health Organization says 10 countries across Africa are at risk from the spread of Ebola, in which victims can bleed out. The closest finish in race history.
13: Swedish native Felix Rosenquist's margin of victory over David Malukas was 233/10,000ths of a second. How close is that? Not even Rosenquist believed he'd won.
14: I thought I didn't have it, and then I shifted up, and it was just kind of sucking up to David, and it was just enough to get me over the finish line.
13: The last lap pass for the win was only the fifth in the 110-year history of the 500. At the Indianapolis 500, Will Clark, ABC Sports.
10: NASCAR paid tribute to Kyle Busch at the Coca-Cola 600 in Charlotte. Busch's wife, son, and family were there. You're listening to ABC News.
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21: 205 in the Loud Security System Traffic Center, and we have a heads up for you if you're heading into the downtown area. We're watching an overturned vehicle on 7585 northbound. That's right before Freedom Parkway, where three right lanes are being blocked. Only two left lanes are getting by. And we're also watching a crash in DeKalb County, I-20 westbound at Columbia Drive, where a right lane is blocked there. That's affecting your ride out from 285. I'm Isabella Rodriguez, Triple Team Traffic, 95.5 WSB.
22: Overnight and into Monday morning, some scattered showers and then storms return again during the day on Monday, especially afternoon and evening. Tomorrow's low 68, high 80.

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2: Yes, and feed the parking meters. That's Bob Dylan, Subterranean Homesick Blues. We're in hour two of our fascinating conversation with Dr. James Lukatsky, who was the director of OSAP, the largest acknowledged UFO-related investigation ever funded by the U.S. government. In this hour, I want to get into alien tech. I don't know if it's space aliens, but it's just not us. It's tech by some other intelligence that isn't human, as far as we know. The very first case that was investigated by the brand new OSAP program was the Tic Tac. That was in 2008. They started working on it back then, and they produced a very incisive report within a couple of months, and then a much larger paper, I don't know if it's close to 200 pages, an analysis of Tic Tac and how it might work, but definitely decided it's not us. It's not ours. So in this hour, we'll get into some specific kinds of, call it sneaky tech, things that the UFOs do to evade detection, subterfuge that they pulled in many cases around military facilities and planes, and then get into human interaction with these others wherever they're from. Much more to come here on Coast to Coast AM.
3: His name, Robert Diaguero. Now, you had a health challenge some time ago. You were describing it as even to the point of losing consciousness. Like you said, a lot of people heard of carnivore. They've read about it in Ty Bollinger's book, Cancer Step Outside the Box. Now, how did you take it? Did you take the liquid, the capsules? What did you do?
4: Oh, the capsules.
3: Okay.
4: I started off taking it three times a day for the 6 days. But I'd say within the first week, week and a half, I noticed a amazing difference. No more of those queasy feelings of the anticipation of knowing that I was going to go into. They were gone. Absolutely gone. I'm just, my mind is blown on this stuff.
3: Well, would your wife corroborate your story? Usually that she would say, oh, honey, you're exaggerating.
4: Oh, yeah.
3: Or no, you actually did recover that fast.
4: Oh, yeah. Oh, yeah, she corroborated. She was there one time when I was doing the gig and I lost consciousness.
3: Oh, my.
4: That just freaked her out.
3: So you're taking the carnivore week to week and a half. You're getting some results there. 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
4: I'm so excited about this stuff, I will tell you. 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

0: Dr. Lukacsky, the very first case that OSAP tackled was the Tic Tac, and it didn't become public. That was 2008. It didn't become public till 2017 in that New York Times story. But you guys spent a lot of time on it, and then you expanded the analysis into a much larger document, a report. Do you think that's ever going to be made public, or is at least somebody being able to use that information? And I guess the real question is, you were sure back then, it's not us. This is not technology that exists on Earth that we know of, right?
1: Yes, and continue to believe that.
0: So it's still true.
1: Still true. Now, as for releasability, what can I say? I mean, they still exist within the government, all 115 reports. If they can't find them, choose not to release them, find that it's too difficult to release because you're dealing both with government information and contractor information. You're dealing with public names, locations. I don't know, but I think you're getting a fairly good description within these books of the contents of all those documents. That's the source material. 115 documents. None of this stuff is just my or Dr. Kelleher's opinions. This is from the official documents.
0: I really enjoyed the section of this new book, Future Visions, about alien tech. I mean, I'm using alien in, you know, air quotes
1: yes.
0: around it. You know, I mean, that's what our government does. That's what Arrow does is, oh, you silly UFO people. We've found no evidence of ETs. We found no evidence of space aliens or space alien technology, which is sort of a word game they play. You don't even know how would the technology would prove it's from way out there or where these aliens, alien to us, that is, are from. But you do have some really specific examples that whoever is flying these amazing machines engages in some pretty sneaky stuff to either avoid our sensors. I mean, they come into what would be radar range, and then they bounce back off of it as if they can sense when they're being detected, or they
1: yes.
0: completely vanish, or they camouflage themselves, which is pretty amazing. Can you share some examples of how that camouflage would work, what's been done in the past?
1: Well, that's not exactly my area of expertise, but frankly, I just flipped through that section of signature reduction. Those are fairly advanced engineering techniques being implemented. There's something else you've got to consider, though, is are we talking about physical objects all the time? Or I don't even know what properly to call them.
0: A projection of some sort? Or
1: yes, a mental projection. What are we actually encountering? I don't want to shift topics, but this goes back to what do you do with the information that you're gathering? Because unless you acquire, either by a machine is left, what is believed to be a machine that is alien in nature is left for you to inspect, just observing in the distance, as I use the term, lights flittering by, you know, what are you going to learn from that? So a noble endeavor to do research in signature reduction, but unless you acquire a physical machine, I'm not sure how far you can get. And that applies to any of the technical areas we studied, the 12 technical areas.
0: The cases you have in the book are fascinating. I knew some of them, but didn't know all of them, in which these craft change their shape, or at least as far as we can tell, they change their shape. They can
1: yes.
0: vanish in an instant, not just speed away, but vanish, disappear, right before your eyes, gone.
1: Correct. Changing shapes. I think, how does one explain this as being something easy to do? Remember the case... I don't believe it was in Future Visions, but one of the earlier books, where a group of very reputable teenagers and a police officer witness a low-flying black triangle. Now, they said it was, awe-inspiring to have this machine moving over them and then just a blink out of existence right in front of them. What kind of cloaking device could possibly do, take the whole craft out of the sky? So, this is such an interesting, fascinating area. And I'm not just talking about signature reduction camouflage. I'm talking about the whole UFO UAP topic. There's so much to learn and so much to explore here. And it's both physical and consciousness, both sides of the coin, if you want to call them two separate sides or maybe more sides to the coin. But nevertheless, it would be wonderful, I think, to move into this area as your life's career, just on a subtopic of it.
0: It makes me wonder, the examples you use where, look, if they can change shapes, they could come into the Earth as a meteor and then,
1: yes,
0: and fool us that way. They could... they travel amongst the clouds. It's one of the videos that was released as a craft, a huge disc that Jeremy Corbell and I had released before. But, they finally released it, traveling and hiding in clouds. They can, they're physical at some point because they're picked up on radar and then just vanish from it. It makes me wonder if whatever sightings we do have, it's because they allow it to happen. I mean, because they could certainly be invisible to us all the time if they really wanted to, I guess.
1: Yes, I agree completely that I think that there's a lot of, let's use the dropping of crumbs in the forest to follow the trail. There are a lot of crumbs being dropped. However, I am concerned that a lot of crumbs aren't picked up on. They're ignored. You brought up this previously. Is this done deliberately? Let's say recovered craft, recovered materials. Are they recovered from someone coming halfway across the galaxy to visit us and then suddenly crashing? Or are they left as a calling card?
0: As a puzzle, something to keep us busy and try to resolve.
1: Yes, and move us forward technically. I mean... That's one of the ways of moving forward. I mean, without having a concept, I'm not sure how you work on developing something. It's got to materialize either mentally or physically right in front of you. And in this case, they're just leaving a craft.
0: And sometimes they go further, though. You have a number of cases in here, some of which I was familiar with, where they take direct action to stop us from either shooting at them or getting closer. I mean, Iran, 1976, those two F-4s go chasing a UFO. Both of them, their systems are shut off. Their radar is shut off. It's not just it doesn't work. It's shut off. And there are several cases where that happens to entire towns and bases. And in some of those cases, it ends up with deadly results. You have a case in here I didn't know about. U.S. Military... is following something that's going on near Cuba. Cuba sends out some jets to chase a UFO, and they order them, bring it down, take it down, shoot it. And the lead jet that goes after this thing exploded in midair. I mean, seems more than a coincidence.
1: I would agree, yes, it does, doesn't it?
0: And then there was one, Kinross, 1953, I guess the radar... detects an unknown. This fighter is sent up to intercept it. The guys who were watching the radar screen say the plane and the UFO merged, and that was it. Plane's gone. No debris is ever found. There's no crash debris. That makes me feel less secure that these visitors are entirely our friendly space brethren.
1: Well, yes, but you can also look at it another way. The craft disappears, or the target, let's say. The The interceptor disappears, but there's no wreckage of either from a collision or otherwise. They just vanish. Now, that's more than signature reduction.
0: You go into a pretty big chapter about human interaction with them, whoever they are, and some mm-hmm. cases that you guys studied. For example, there's one, I'm trying to remember, it's this, I think it's in Georgia, this huge triangle. What was the outcome? Can you give us a thumbnail sketch of that incident and what happened to the humans in that case? What kind of harm they had?
1: The triangle that was seen in the backfield?
0: Yeah.
1: Yes, that was a quite interesting case, especially the description of the departure of the machine. I mean, we've heard unusual triangle maneuvers, but this one did a backflip, a roll, and disappeared into what appeared to be a fabricated cloud momentarily and was gone. But before all that occurred, the witness had the misfortune of taking one of these extremely large, I don't know what the correct term is, lantern. It's certainly more than a flashlight, 2 million candle power, and aiming it directly at the large craft. There were smaller ones being dropped off and landing, but at the big craft. And in response, it immediately fired a beam hitting him, which caused him to have, well, I would call it serious medical problems from then on. We were able to monitor those medical problems. And as far as we know, he survived the incident, but I guess they didn't take too kindly from a flashlight being put on them, or misinterpreted it as some type of a weapon that they had neutralized.
0: This is an incident that I found interesting. It's the Cummings family in Indiana, Tennyson, Indiana. Voices
1: yes.
0: and orbs and weird stuff. Can you give us a synopsis of that one?
1: Well, that case... Now, that's an interesting case. It was included because of the poltergeist type of activity. But after a couple, 3 weeks, we backed away from that because of the fact that that's exactly what it was. We felt we had to draw a line somewhere, and the personnel were pulled back. But we confirmed that these events were occurring. There are other cases where there was craft observed nearby and also the poltergeist activity. I don't think that's in the books here. But you have to be discerning. And that's one of the, I go back to it, what do you do now? You collect data, what do you do? Because there's a point of, if you're collecting what you perceive is not UFO data, paranormal data for sure, but not UFO, and that's your focus, then you've got to draw the line somewhere.
0: Yeah, I mean, your investigators discriminated in a sense when, you know, when they thought they were being lied to or there wasn't enough proof, mm-hmm. they didn't include those cases and make a big deal of them. They weren't just wide-eyed innocents who accepted whatever anyone told them. They were careful about it. If there's
1: Absolutely. And we got a lot of reports we didn't put in here that were people basically said we're having our leg pulled. We need to move on to something that has more tangible evidence.
0: And there are cases of purposeful deception, right? Somebody telling you a story for which there's no evidence to support it, but you get the feeling they really are lying to you, flat out making it up. Arizona, well, there's a ranch in Arizona, for example.
1: Yes, you hit one of them. There was another one, was a low pass by a triangle where things just didn't add up. You know, the details get you when you're fabricating. What's the term? Oh, what a tangled web they weave, those who first practice to deceive.
0: Right.
1: Investigators could spot that pretty quickly, that there were just flaws in their stories.
0: I'm kind of surprised that more of the investigators who worked on it lived up to their NDAs and their security clearances and haven't come forward and said much about it.
1: I know that we did supply the management all had TSSCI clearances. Because of, let's just call them security problems, we had everyone put in for regular secret clearance. Now, back at the time, those took months, other than the ones we specially processed in 30 days. So people probably moved on to other classified, needing security clearances. And that's why they've kept quiet. You know, that's part of the background investigation. Are you a blabbermouth is the best thing to describe it.
0: Yeah, there was a case here. I'm not sure if we can get into this now because we'll go to a break here in about 2 minutes. But there was a case here in Las Vegas, a guy you call Sam Hoffman, a custodian. He's driving along and he had an encounter or sighting. Do you recall the details of that or should I go on to a different case?
1: No, those were the lights passing by and fighter aircraft being nearby.
0: Yeah.
1: Yes, we consider that a legitimate case. But again, it's one of these lights in the sky, fighters in the area. You'll notice through the books, there's a number of cases like that where, you know, how often did maybe in Las Vegas because of the Air Force base there, but, even here, how many fighters pass over my house going into Andrews Air Force Base? Mostly, presidential aircraft and cargo aircraft, but not the fighters. They're, you know it when the fighters go over the house.
0: You detail in this book a lot of health-related issues for people who get too close. Too close to UFOs or these strange beings, and the health consequences are very real and oftentimes serious. I want to get into that, whether or not you think any of those are on purpose or in general, it's just a matter of proximity, getting too close to something that was dangerous to begin with. We're talking with Dr. James Lukacsky, author of the new book, Future Visions, about the OSAP program. We'll take a break and come back and try to get some time to take one or two of your calls as well. Stick around.

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7: ABC News, I'm Wayne Cabot. The rumblings of a deal enough to send oil futures lower. Brent crude back below 100 bucks a barrel. 5% on the news that Iran and the U.S. are close to a deal on reopening the strait and getting Iran to hand over its highly enriched uranium. Another night in evacuation centers in Garden Grove, California, outside L.A. The crack that turned up in the huge bulging chemical tank could be a good thing. There's no sign of a leak, and there's hope that the contents have turned into a solid, and maybe the tank won't blow.
8: For days, officials have feared...
7: The human eye could not have called this finish in Indy. Felix Rosenquist took the Indy 500, passing David Malukas on the last turn of the last lap to win by 0.02 of a second.
9: There was some wheel banging and some tire marks on the side pods, which is cool, but no one ended in the wall, and I think that's why it turned out to be such a great finish and such a show for the fans.
7: Closest finish in Indy race history. This is ABC News.
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19: 233 in the Trustdale.com traffic center, and we have progress for you if you're heading through the city. That earlier crash, overturned vehicle on 7585 northbound before Freedom Parkway. It was blocking 3 right lanes, but now it has cleared onto the right shoulder and all lanes are back open. The delays are improving, but we have some updates for you in East Point. There is now a new crash on 85 northbound at Cleveland Avenue. It's temporarily holding all lanes, so you'll want to use 75 northbound to get around this. I'm Isabella Rodriguez, Triple Team Traffic, 95.5 WSB.
8: Overnight into Monday morning, some scattered showers, and then storms return again during the day on Monday, especially afternoon and evening. Tomorrow's low 68, high 80.

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1: That's two longtime pals collaborating on a new song. The song is called Home to Us. That's Ringo Starr and Paul McCartney, a preview of McCartney's new album, which will be released

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0: Jim Lukacsky, a couple times in this book, Future Visions, you reference human interaction and use the term with ETs. And I don't know if you really mean that ETs is what you think they are, or that's a placeholder, sort of a convenient name that people would understand. Where do you stand on that? Do you think that's the most likely answer to whatever this non-human intelligence is?
1: Not necessarily. I would say your term placeholder is the best.
0: Back to the ranch for a minute, because, you know, there's so much strange stuff has been seen there, and you go into a lot of detail in this book as well. But, you know, you had operatives from OSAP expand around the ranch and contact neighbors. Yes. And in a larger, ever-expanding circle, and found so many stories of weird stuff that people, you probably had to pry it out of them in some cases because it was so strange. But it, not just on the ranch itself, but large worms that people would see, dogmen, wolfmen walking on two legs, small, hairy, troll-like creatures, pterodactyl-like beings. I remember one of the cases was, it was a gargoyle, in essence, a gargoyle, little people. And these are not ancient, long-ago incidents for these residents, but fairly recent times, at least when the investigation was underway, right?
1: Correct. Well, we asked the questions, we were given the answers. Basically, most of these cases had multiple people undergoing the same experience. Now, if they saw something, you know, a landing of a craft, well, multiple people saw it. Certainly the odd large worm putting by, literally putting by on the street. And you wonder, what is that all about? And of course, it seemed to just ignore the fact that there were multiple people watching it. It sounds crazy, but it went on and on and on as we did the reviews with people and the interviews with them. And when I say review, I mean that. It was like we would go back to and back. We would make sure that they weren't pulling our leg in a sense, and they weren't. They were quite sincere, and multiple witnesses. So, again, in our official files, how do you handle something like that?
0: You know, it occurs to me that, you know, the ranch is such a strange place. It's been studied various times over the past more than two decades to one degree or another. And you know, now the TV show is doing something similar. A lot of this strategy for trying to engage with whatever is there is like poke the bear. You know, let's do this and see what happens. And it's

0: Yes.
1: You know, we shoot, you know, we try to communicate with it in a variety of ways and play games and leave it out and see if it responds to them. And the same thing is happening with the TV show now, The Secret of Skinwalker Ranch. They shoot rockets up. Let's see what this does. If it gets, it just occurs to me, though, that, you know, maybe it's actually the other way around, that whatever intelligence there is doing strange things to see how the crazy humans will react. Will they freak out?
0: Well, I would say that I wouldn't word it quite that way, but yes, I think that could be part of the exchange.
1: That we're the subject of an experiment while we're doing the same thing to whatever it is.
0: Well, remember, that was from the remote viewing session we had on the ranch. Not only were the physical details of the ranch very accurate, but if that unknown person was there purposely just to test us, see how we reacted.
1: I'll take a couple of calls. East of the Rockies, Ed in Pennsylvania. What's on your mind, Ed?
2: Yes, regarding this these craft disappearing, could it be they have the ability, what we're seeing, what we're seeing the craft and what they have behind them, the light, they're able to bend the light around the craft. So in other words, if the craft wasn't there, we are seeing what would be there. In other words, they could bend the light around the craft, essentially making the craft invisible. What do you think of it? That might be a possibility.
0: Well, yes. I mean, that's one of the possibilities. There could be no craft there and a light too. So exactly what is, for example, on the ranch, there was people around there referred to these orange orbs, but they didn't seem to be structure behind them. It wasn't just like a cloak of plasma around them or a layer of plasma. There wasn't anything there but the orange ball of light.
1: Thanks, Ed. Jim, we see videos that come out and it's a constant drone of complaints. I'm not going to look at any of these fuzzy, grainy videos anymore. Following up on Ed's question there, you think it's there's a field around these craft that have obscured attempts to get a better, clearer pictures at times?
0: Whether it's purposeful or it's part of their propulsion system, it could be in certain cases. I mean, we've worked on such technology, a plasma sheath on the front of a fighter. Back when I used to look into things such as that, the power was unnecessarily high or couldn't be compensated for the power requirements for just plain too high. But yeah, I mean, it's aspects of this whole field of study is it could be so many things in so many areas. And the hunt is exciting.
1: Yeah, it is, and it's fun too. You know, in this book, you make concrete suggestions on how to advance the research and directions that we can take based on things that OSAP learned, you know, where we can go. Do you think that any of the data that and incidents that all that evidence that you collected for this program have been incorporated, that it suggested an idea of research that we should be doing for our own national security interests, things tech that we didn't have before, but hey, let's get to work on it?
0: One would hope so. I don't know that though. You know, as we talked earlier, ideas have to either just come naturally to you or you have to have some external suggestion, either something you recover, find, observe, and you would, you know, wonder, you know, it'd be nice if we could do that too. I mean, for example, you know, basically a cloaked soldier, as long as he doesn't move, then, of course, he has to move at some point, but as long as he doesn't move, you don't see him.
1: One thing I did not get a chance to test to talk to you about is a really intriguing section you have in this about the need or the suggestion that we should develop communication with whoever they are. That there have been some studies in the intelligence community about what we should be doing and how we might go about it. Can you share a little bit of that with our audience and give me any idea about whether we've actually taken a stab at it?
0: I think it would be best to answer, I can't comment.
1: Okay. Well, there are some examples you've quoted.
0: Those are fine. Yeah, but
1: right.
0: I'm talking about advanced techniques. Much more.
1: I think there was a report that you cite from the NSA where they were saying that maybe we need to develop some kind of communication system and get in touch.
0: That's quite dated. I mean, we were using available information. I haven't seen anything recently.
1: Okay. Well,
0: and I think that they were talking about conventional communication.
1: Right. So you mean like radio or something?
0: in quotes, the you know. Yes, whatever radios they use.
1: Yeah. West of the Rockies, Ryan in Seattle. Hi, Ryan. What's on your mind?
3: I had a question for you, George, and then a question for the doctor. George, 13 years ago, you had Dr. Roger Lear on, and he described his personal witnessing of multiple metallic-looking craft that hovered over the Sea of Marmara near Turkey. And this went on for, he witnessed it in 2009, but this had actually gone on for 3 years in a row, over 25 dates, and it was all captured on mini DV cassette. So we're not talking about digital video, we're talking about just after VHS cassette. Back in between 2007 and 2009.
1: Yeah.
3: I mean, if you both have not sit down and studied this footage, I highly recommend you do. But I guess my question for you, George, because, if there's anybody has any questions about this footage that is available, has been circulating on the internet for 16 years.
1: Yeah, we've reported on it.
3: We
1: reported on it. It's really interesting imagery. It's out there for anybody who wants to look at it.
3: My question for you, George, is have you sat down and looked into it in free time, although you're very busy? And my question for the doctor is, this happened right around the time that OSAP was starting. Had you at least become aware of this? And my second question is,
1: Let's let him answer that one first.
0: The answer to that was no. At the time, other than the one, travel to Brazil, we were basically just continental U.S. We did not look at anything outside of the U.S. proper.
1: Quick second question, Ryan.
3: Thank you for coming on, Doctor. I'd like to tell you that there are people out here that do appreciate what you're trying to do. My second question is, in one of your books, you mentioned that the United States government was mentioned of a UFO or UAP, and finally got entrance to it. Were you referring to the United States government is in possession of that, or is this the contractor that's in possession of it? Because if the United States government is in possession of it, possibly we can get some more information about this. It don't have to go to a contract. That's
1: okay.
3: My last question. Thank you.
1: All right. Thanks for the call.
0: The question was breaking up, but I got the gist of it, and I really can't comment on that. Further details?
1: Understood. We will go to Brendan on the wildcard line. Hey, Brendan, how you doing? You're on with Jim Lukatsky.
4: Hey, thank you so much, George, Dr. Lukowski. I asked this question to Jeremy last time. Why is it the Pentagon allowing you to say these things? How are you approved to say this? Do you have any idea about that? And with the Department of War, they are the ones releasing these files. You had said that maybe the aliens are helping us develop. That kind of sounds peaceful. Can you talk about the juxtaposition between the Department of War releasing these and possibly peaceful aliens?
0: Well, I mean, the Department of War is just a name. So the fact that they're releasing this information is a lot of it. I don't want to use the word is useless, but it's information that one collects. But what, again, going back to what do you do with it? How can you move forward with any information they're releasing? And by the way, I'm simply in these books reporting the official documentation. That documentation can be released. People have tried to FOIA it, and it's been said it doesn't exist. Now, I do know they purge things a lot, because the more things became electronic, the more they were written, and the more there were purges. So I don't know where it is, but that's one of the reasons released. I mean, obviously, I have the documents myself, so I can, and 10 other people do. I believe it's exactly 10. And so we were approved to release it. It's, I guess to say it, it's just the way it is.
1: Thanks for the call, Brendan. I think, you know, the Department of War, didn't they have another site set up? It sounded like it would be for this purpose. Somehow it ended up all the information being placed at DOW website. I'm sure they're really happy by the public response, a billion people. But they kind of took control of the release. And I don't think all that information necessarily is generated by the Department of War, formerly DOD. Jim, what do you think about that, a billion people checking that stuff out? And I agree with you. The information, you know, what are you supposed to do with it? A lot of it's pretty old. 70% or so has already been released. And then they strip metadata and other tools of analysis from videos that they release. So it's still a billion people responding in just a couple of weeks.
0: Well,
1: that's pretty impressive.
0: I think that is very impressive. And I think that's very good, because not everybody is going to be able to, let me put it straight, participate in UFO UAP research. In their life. It's just not going to happen. You know, within Kona Blue, there's the areas of data collection, analysis, technology, experimentation, on and on, consciousness, medical, education. Just by the fact that they're aware that this is a real investigative area that should be pursued in these seven areas, that's a great accomplishment right there.
1: Yeah, not everybody spends every waking moment reading UFO websites and books and reports and, you know.
0: Correct.
1: People have lives. They have jobs, families, dogs, cats. We got just about a minute or so left. What's next for you? This is the last of the OSAP books, right? But have you got other projects in the works?
0: Well, the follow-on would be... The obvious follow-on is the down selection into the foundations of Kona Blue. Now, that could be constructed by the materials that have already been published and approved for release. But getting into the real details of Kona Blue and what was going to be done and why we know it was going to be done, that's going to need approval.
1: That sounds like it's going to be just as tricky or trickier than OSAP.
0: It'll be trickier, but it depends upon the way it's approached. But I think the information needs to get out. And, you know, in those seven areas I just listed, the public can participate in multiple ones of those. So they need to know what's the government-suggested direction.
1: Well, you certainly got my attention with that. Dr. Lukacsky, thanks so much for joining us. Look forward to whatever you are working on next. And you and I, of course, will stay in touch. The book, Future Visions, is out now. I hope people will check it out. It's jam-packed. Good stuff.
0: Thank you very much.
1: All right, Jim. Coming up next, Michael Lazovsky and Jeremy Corbell talking about Sleeping Dog. We'll be right back.

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11: From ABC News, I'm Wayne Cabot. Iran is not confirming details of any peace agreement with the U.S., instead reasserting its right to control the Strait of Hormuz. Still, crude is down about 5% on the prospect of peace. ABC Chief Foreign Correspondent Ian Pannell is in Tel Aviv.
12: Administration official telling ABC News there'll be a limited interim agreement that would include opening the Strait of Hormuz and an end to the U.S. blockade. The official saying there'll also be commitment from the Iranians to negotiate the removal of their stockpile of highly enriched uranium. But Iranian state media saying the draft agreement doesn't have any nuclear commitments. Intelligence sources telling ABC News that despite the bombing, Iran retains the ability to enrich uranium, one of the many pre-war goals that hasn't been reached.
11: Over 900 Ebola cases now reported across the Democratic Republic of Congo, more than 115 deaths. American citizens returning from the impacted area are being funneled through Virginia and Atlanta for any signs of symptoms. A chemical tank in danger of blowing to pieces in a neighborhood in Orange County, California, with a potential of a one-mile blast radius, has a crack in it. And the fire chief says that may be a good thing. It might relieve the pressure and avoid an explosion.
13: We don't know if the whole tank is completely solidified right now and it's all plastic. That would be best case scenario, but we don't know because we can't see inside, and we're working with experts right now to see if we can see the density inside the tank that could tell us.
11: Chief T.J. McGovern, another night in evacuation centers meantime for tens of thousands of Californians. This Memorial Day weekend, the oldest Pearl Harbor survivor, age 106, is keeping the memory alive of that surprise attack. Looking back, Freeman Johnson, Centerville, Massachusetts, says his greatest legacy is raising a family. There are only 11 survivors of that surprise attack. 2,400 Americans died. You're listening to ABC News.
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1: 306 from the Loud Security Systems Traffic Center. We have progress for you in East Point. That earlier crash on 85 northbound at Cleveland Avenue has now been cleared. All lanes are back open and the delays are improving. And further north, as you head into the city on 7585 northbound at University Avenue, that ride is looking smooth with no lane closures as you make your way past I-20 and up into Midtown. I'm Isabella Rodriguez, Tripling Traffic, 95.5 WSB.
2: Overnight and into Monday morning, some scattered showers and then storms return again during the day on Monday, especially afternoon and evening. Tomorrow's low 68, high 80.

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1: That's Elvis Costello, Pump It Up, as we move into the second half of tonight's program. You know, I don't know if you can call this kismet or good luck or fate or destiny, but there's a new blockbuster documentary film called Sleeping Dog, and it had its debut earlier this month on the very same day that the U.S. government dropped a gigantic pile of UFO-related documentation and videos, and the whole world was abuzz about it. We've since had a second drop of documentation on the Department of War's website, and a billion people, as I mentioned, have visited it. So it was very fortuitous for this particular film. Hours after that happened, at a picturesque theater in Southern California, an audience was able to sit down and see a powerful and emotional film that titled Sleeping Dog, a deep dive into the UFO mystery and those who pursue it, the effect that this subject has on people's lives, the risks to whistleblowers and witnesses and journalists. And one of those journalists is Jeremy Corbell and his work on this subject. The director of this film, Michael Lazovsky, it's his first full-length film. It went to number one in the world in a matter of days. Fortuitous, I would say. Michael was born and raised in L.A. He developed an early obsession with horror, built elaborate annual haunted houses, and then joined Universal Studios Hollywood Halloween Horror Nights as a chainsaw monster performer. And I can tell you, of all the guests I've interviewed, this is the first one we had who killed people with chainsaws. He later transitioned into filmmaking, was accepted into the American Film Institute, where he continued to refine his craft. His horror short films have received international recognition or nominations and awards. And he is also the producer of the podcast, Weaponized, which Jeremy Corbell and I host. He's just going to join us now, along with Jeremy Corbell, who is the focus of a lot of what this film deals with. And we're going to have them join us in just a moment here on Coast to Coast AM.
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4: I coughed until I choked 24 hours a day. I couldn't even walk across my floor without literally coughing until I was gassed. So I saw three different pulmonologists and they could do nothing. Someone had mentioned to me about a product that President Reagan had taken. I ordered it within 1 week. 1 week. 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And they said, "Well, what's it doing that it stopped that coughing?" 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It just stopped it."
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0: Welcome back. I'm joined now by two good friends of mine, Michael Lazovsky, the director of this new film, Sleeping Dog, and Jeremy Corbell, my co-host on Weaponized and longtime friend and collaborator who is the subject of much of the movie. Gents, glad you're here.
1: Thanks, George.
2: For having us.
0: I'm going to start with Michael. I know you made short horror films. How did you make the transition into a full-length documentary on this particular topic?
1: Yeah, sure. So I started at the American Film Institute. I directed a bunch of shorts over there. And it was around the time I was graduating, there was a huge writer's strike happening in Hollywood in the industry. And so there just wasn't a lot of work in the narrative field. One of the things that I was looking at, and some of my peers were too, were podcasts and unscripted entertainment, so docs and such. But really, podcasts is just booming, and it continues to boom. And you know, I remember being on Twitter and just like looking around and seeing, I think, a post from Jeremy Corbell, and I had a class around the time where we had to cold call three people every single week, and. And it could be anybody we wanted to, and it was nerve-wracking. It was really scary, actually. You could cold call anybody in the industry that we looked up to, and then we had to report back to our professor. So doing that, I mean, it is the scariest thing you could possibly do. But I got used to it. It gave me a lot of confidence, and then I decided, you know, to just reach out to Jeremy. But Jeremy specifically said, Jeremy Corbell says in his website, like, don't call me, just email me a voice note. And that's what I ended up doing. And he invited me to come on set for Weaponized. And I told him, you know, I have a skill set. I can help edit the podcast. And it was just perfect timing because I think he really needed that help. And that's how it started, I guess. My journey, I guess, into this world.
0: Oh, it's amazing that he even listened to the message because, you know, that was before that he turns off all social media and communication devices. We'll get into that.
1: Knowing everything I do now, I'm just shocked that he trusted me. And I know he didn't, actually, and you know, I've come to learn that. But, you know, to bring somebody else into his life knowing everything I do now is just, wow.
0: Well, you've been with the podcast for a long time, do a great job in editing, but I didn't know your origin story until right now. But so... You weren't a UFO guy. You weren't knowledgeable about UFO and the issue and all the complexities of it. But then you started learning it as you're sitting in on these sessions and editing those episodes, right?
1: Oh, yeah. Yeah. I mean, like, I knew enough to know, like, I knew who Jeremy Corbell was. I knew who you were, George. I had watched the Bob Lazar film and I've seen the Joe Rogan episodes. I think I've seen like one or two of them or one of them prior. So yeah, but a lot of my knowledge, like for example, John Lear, who's in the movie, I had no idea. I did not know who he was. So I learned a lot just by, you know, sitting and listening and sort of being a fly on the wall to a lot of the conversations that you guys were having.
0: But I mean, it's complicated, right? It's not an easy thing to master or get your head around because it's not just, oh, look at the sparkly thing in the sky.
1: No, totally not. Yeah. I mean, I think there are like two questions. Like the first one, like, is it real? You know, is there a non-human intelligence interacting with us? I can confidently, in my opinion, say yes. And then the second question, like, what is it? I think is just way more complicated. And I've come to learn that. And I did not know that going into it.
0: And at what point do you decide this needs a full documentary film? And you make it, it's the first full-length documentary film you've made. And within a matter of days, it goes to number one in the world. So, Michael, I'm sorry to tell you this, but it's downhill from here.
1: Yeah, totally. I mean, you know, I think the real, you know, for me, the eye-opening thing was, okay, so like Jeremy and yourself, George, like you guys report on Weaponized, right? You report on footage, whistleblowers. And I think the audience was really only seeing the tip of the iceberg to like the work that goes into like what you guys are actually doing on a day-to-day. And specifically Jeremy, like there's so much going on in his life and that goes into reporting on this stuff. So, you know, at that point, that's when I really decided to turn the camera and look at what was happening in Jeremy's life and kind of following him, you know, follow him around. It's really scary stuff. And I think a lot of people do not see that. They just see the video and they're like, oh, this video isn't good enough or this whistleblower isn't good enough. But there's so much more to this reporting and intel agencies interacting with Jeremy and such. And that sort of thing really just was shocking and eye-opening to me.
0: You mentioned about John Lear, and of course, that's sort of, you know, Jeremy shares with you all these archives of footage, hundreds and hundreds of hours, things that he had shot with Lear. I'll let him tell this part of the story, and we'll come back to you, Michael. Jeremy, What were you doing with spending days and weeks and months with Lear and recording all those interactions? Describe that process and what you learned about Lear. I mean, in a sense, he was my entry point to the topic. He is your entry point to it, and Michael's as well.
2: Yeah, you know, Lear just, you know, I guess he makes his impression on people. It reminds me of something in Michael's movie, because that really was the first time I've self-reflected on what it was that I actually was doing all of those years. I had not even gotten a hold of you yet, George. You know, I got a hold of Lear, and in Michael's movie, he says, "You've fallen down the rabbit hole, and there's no hope." And that kind of sums it up. You know, when you heard what Lear was saying back in the day, it was just so fantastical. And like anything, when I was just going there, I was just trying to just gauge it, just try to find out, is he telling the truth as he knows it? Is he messing with people? I really didn't know.
0: Well, it's a little bit of both, isn't it? I mean, when you look back at it, he had you. You became sort of his enabler. You would smuggle cigars into him when his wife didn't want him smoking them, and you'd fix toilets and plumbing systems. And, you know, he took advantage of the time he spent and shared a lot of stuff with you, but you had to take it with a grain of salt, right?
2: Yeah, oh, I carried bags of salt every time I went over to Lear's house, yeah. You know, it was funny. The first time he invited me to his house, you know, I really didn't know what to expect. I went there. And I felt like he was kind of holding me hostage, because he would just look at me over the barrel of his cigar. He wouldn't say anything to me, especially about UFOs. And it was like that the entire time. I mean, I went out onto the street and made my first film on one night when he wouldn't talk to me, called Lost Vegas. And I just put it up because I was so frustrated. He wouldn't talk to me about UFOs. But then when he started, I guess it was like a test. So he was messing with me. It was like a test. Just see if I was dedicated, you know, and would stay there. I don't know.
0: Michael, talk to me about wading through hundreds of hours of video of John Lear eating a lot but not saying much. I mean, it's a challenge. I say it in a loving way. I respect John Lear. He was a friend of mine. We became neighbors. I mean, I could throw a rock in where I lived, and you know, he was my entry point for the topic and was very helpful. But, you know, from the first interview on, I knew you got to be careful at taking it at face value, things that he claims, like 93 races live on the sun kind of a stuff.
1: Totally.
0: So talk about going through all that footage.
1: Yeah, I mean, it was tedious. And you know what? I actually kind of, I think, felt Jeremy's frustration even watching, just going through those hours, because so much of it is, you know, John Lear eating, not really answering any questions. You know, John Lear will be talking to Jeremy and just say, "I need to take a nap now." And, you know, like Jeremy was kind of documenting his day-to-day life. But in the beginning, like, you know, Jeremy said, like, he wasn't getting a lot. And, you know, I think John, from what I understood from the footage, he would receive things and then just kind of like spit it out to Jeremy. So sometimes, you know, what John would be telling Jeremy, I mean, it, you know, I don't know if he actually believed it was fact, but he kind of just spat things out. Anything that, you know, he was told. So, I found him to be an interesting person, just like watching the footage. But you know, one thing, and it's at the, you know, towards the end, like one of the last scenes that John Lear is in the movie, he says something that I thought, you know, was really from his heart, and he says, "There's never going to be disclosure from the government. They don't know. The government doesn't even know what all of this is." And I found that to be probably true. So, you know, that's kind of the last time we see him in the film. And that was one of the last days that Jeremy shot with John Lear, when John Lear was already getting a little upset at Jeremy. And I found that to be from his heart, 100% true.
0: It's lucky, you know, Jeremy had intended to make a big documentary film about Lear and ran into some difficulties with it. He can tell us about those if he wants. But, you know, obviously, Lear, hundreds of hours, though it may be, you couldn't make a film just about Lear based on his interaction with Jeremy. You had to go and expand it to a much broader theme. You described the theme. What is it you wanted to do with this film?
1: Yeah, so, I mean, for me, again, you know, it's showing Jeremy's journey, I think, in following his curiosity. I mean, you know, that's like the biggest theme. It's like following your curiosity and then getting to a certain truth, and then like the struggles. You know, I assume, you know, I know Jeremy wants to, you know, get this stuff out, report on, but it's dangerous, it's scary. So it's like you follow your curiosity to a point where you find yourself in a situation where you know, this stuff can potentially, you know, you find yourself in a risky spot. And so that's, you know, for me, that's what I saw as the core. Originally I was thinking, okay, maybe there's a John Lear film in here, but I really saw the through line of the story. And what I kept going back to was Jeremy's journey through all of this.
0: You've been around us enough to know, to get a feel for the field, this ufology field, UFO world.
1: Yeah.
0: And the constant barrage of snark that comes with it. And
1: oh, yeah. Oh,
0: skullduggery, yeah. And insults, and you know, that's one level of stuff. Your film goes into others, but just to start with, the kinds of things that you know that we deal with all the time, and that other people who investigate this deal with all the time, it's not exactly encouraging to a young filmmaker. Hey, let me into this. I love this stuff.
1: No, yeah. And I've learned through the process of this how, you know, and it is why, I mean, there's different levels, right? There's like the average person on Twitter or not average, but a person on Twitter, or there's like, you know, intel agencies and interacting, you know, with you guys. And to me, it's like, I don't want to know. And I made an agreement with Jeremy. I don't really want to know anything I shouldn't, you know, I think I'm okay. And you know, if you asked me maybe before this, I was like, well, yeah, I would love to see things and know more. But now I'm like, I'm okay. Okay. I don't want to find myself in a situation that you guys are in. I mean, I'm okay being where I am as a storyteller and a filmmaker.
0: So what kind of things did you learn when the cameras are off that made an impression?
1: I think the biggest one for me was just the level of engagement on a day-to-day basis that government officials and intel agencies have. And I saw it firsthand with Jeremy. That was really shocking to me, because where there's smoke, there's fire, right? So if everything you guys are putting out are balloons and all the whistleblowers are just crazy and whatever, you know, lies people make up online about them, you know, why is there so much engagement? You have people on a payroll, right? I mean, there are wars happening. You know, there's a war in Iran. There's a lot of stuff happening. You have taxpayer-funded government agents on a payroll engaging with Jeremy. I've seen firsthand hours and hours a day, you know, calls, video. I mean, trying to manipulate reporting, trying to stop reporting. So to me, that was just shocking and eye-opening. And these are like high level officials. So yeah, that stuff to me was, okay, that was a turning point for me where I felt like this stuff is serious and real.
0: I mentioned in the intro that, you know, we had a premiere planned in Southern California for a couple of weeks, and people have been invited. And then that morning, the U.S. government drops this gigantic pile of UFO stuff, and suddenly the whole world is buzzing about UFOs. And so the timing couldn't have been better. You think Jeremy rigged that and made that happen, called the White House or something. But I mean, holy cow, what a start off.
1: Yeah, mind blowing. And you know, and the thing is, this was all accidental. Like with our release too, we finished the movie, we wanted it out. And, you know, there was no, I mean, it was just the universe kind of working itself out. And now, you know, it was great, because the second drop, 8 of the, you know, videos that are in the film towards the end, that was in the second drop of, multiple videos have been in the second drop of, the government release that came out on Friday. So, you know, in many ways, the film did provoke, I think, more videos coming out in full and the raw data from government.
0: Jeremy, there's some very personal and emotional moments in this movie where you really opened up. I was surprised. I hadn't seen the film until it debuted in that theater, and that you let the world into that part of your experiences.
2: Yeah, Michael chose to put that in the film, even though I told him not to verbally in the film, and afterwards told him not to, and my family told him not to. But, you know, he made a good argument, which is that it's really easy for people to call you and me, you know, CIA disinformation agents, and to dehumanize and to diminish what it takes to do the reporting that we do. And it does take a lot. It is hard work. So I take umbrage with that. When people are saying, you know, we get fed information, that is not true. We do not solicit, but we vet everything. And I'm speaking to you, and you know this, but it was just kind of cool to allow Michael. Look, I put no restrictions on him. The only thing I said, one restriction is don't lie. And that's even in the timeline, you know, about how he's showing the footage and everything. So he, you know, I can't deny, I guess I was on the other end of it. It was like when I made the movie on Bob Lazar, man, he took what ate popcorn. He's like, I'll watch it. He went silent on me for, I think, like 24, 48 hours, just didn't even call me back. And now I understand it's really difficult. You know, the self-reflection of seeing your life span those 15 to 20 years of footage that I gave to Michael, it was difficult to look at in a way.
0: So you've been out beating the bushes and promoting the film, doing interviews and helping to get the word out. But this thing took off like a rocket right from the beginning. It went to number one across the board, all films. I mean, you have to be pleased and maybe a little bit surprised that it took off like that.
2: I mean, you're asking Michael. Yeah, I mean, I don't know what to think anymore about how things are going to go down. It's so coincidental. I mean, look, on our release date for the movie, it was also, by the way, it was the 68th anniversary to the day that NORAD was born. It was the fourth anniversary that humanity collectively saw for the first time our black hole at the center of our galaxy. There's just so many funny things that occurred. So that when everything dropped on that day of the release of Michael's film, it almost felt scripted.
0: Yeah.
1: Yeah.
0: Yeah. I'm sure there are people accusing you of that somehow.
2: I wish I could control things like that. No.
0: One of the great things that you're able to use as a marketing device that Michael included in his movie was there are 8 short video clips of government-produced videos of UFOs, UAP, that they have dubbed UAP. And there's been a lot of pressure to get the government, the feds, the Department of War, to release more of these videos. And you purposely included 8 short clips that had not been released as sort of a nudge. Hey, it's about time you guys release this stuff. And, you know, that proved fortuitous for both of you guys. And when we come back, we're going to get into what was included in those clips and whether or not the feds actually released all 8 of them or not. We're talking with Michael Lazovsky and Jeremy Corbell about the movie Sleeping Dog. We'll be back in a minute.

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0: Counting the minutes before we know we're going to be late because we couldn't count on a traffic app.
2: Crash knocks out four left lanes, including the express lane.
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8: Iran throwing cold water on a purported deal to end the war with the U.S., reasserting a legal right to manage the Strait of Hormuz. President Trump, after saying that a deal was near, is now saying he doesn't want to rush things. He wants to get it right. And he wants that ballroom, citing the latest shooting outside the White House. ABC Selena Wang.
9: The president, who is facing backlash from even within his own party for his $1 billion request in taxpayer money for the White House complex, saying it goes to show how important it is for all future presidents to get what will be the most safe and secure space of its kind ever built in Washington, D.C.
8: A crack in a chemical tank, usually a bad thing, maybe not, though, in the case of a bulging tank of toxic chemical outside L.A. The crack may be enough to relieve pressure and hopefully get tens of thousands back in their homes. They've been out since Friday. This is ABC News.
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5: 334 in the Loud Security Systems Traffic Center. If you're in Norcross, your ride on 85 southbound is moving well right now. From Jimmy Carter Boulevard, that's exit 99, down to 285. From Jimmy Carter Boulevard to the downtown connector, you're looking at about a 10-minute ride. I'm Isabella Rodriguez, Triple Team Traffic, 95.5 WSB.
20: Overnight and into Monday morning, some scattered showers and then storms return again during the day on Monday, especially afternoon and evening. Tomorrow's low 68, high 80.

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1: That song, Dead Man's Hand, you know, when you take the deep dive into the UFO topic and start investigating it, the possibility of death threats raises its head. We're going to hear about that in a moment. The song is by a band called Lord Huron of some note. They kick off a new tour less than 2 weeks from now. And another of their song, Life is Strange, that we've used on this program before, is the credits. It is the music over the credits of Michael Lazowski's film Sleeping Dog. And when we come back, we'll get into what life is like for a UFO investigator, the idea that phones are tapped and people are followed and death threats. Those are all real things, and Michael documents them in this film. More to come here on Coast to Coast AM.
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0: Michael Ozofsky, after you get wade through the mountains of John Lear material for use in your film and you whittle it down to a manageable chunk, you start learning other things about Jeremy's life, previous incarnations he's had as a martial artist and then as an artist itself. And how do those fit into the big picture that lead him into UFOs, do you think?
1: Yeah, I mean, it was, you know, at its face value, you know, what I found so interesting, what I learned about Jeremy is, you know, he's not making money off of the UFO thing, right? So, you know, you take yourself out of the UFO stuff, the UFO world, and he is a rental property manager by day. I mean, that's how he makes his income. And oh, by the way, he's also, you know, obtaining and releasing classified information, briefing Congress, you know, with you, George, and doing all this amazing work. So I just, you know, on his face level found that to be an interesting story. Like, Jeremy's just a guy. And he followed his curiosity and found himself in a place where a bunch of whistleblowers and government officials like trust him and they just talk to him. And I found that very interesting. Like, he is just a guy and he just, you know, followed his passion, knocked down doors and got to where he was. And I wanted to tell that part of the story too.
0: Yeah. He doesn't have clearances. You know, he doesn't work for the CIA, I think. Just kidding. You know, the surprising part, or maybe the hardest stuff to swallow, is not aliens, UFOs, species, non-human interacting with us. It's the government reaction. I mean, I know when I started, that's what hooked me on the topic, is the government reaction to people who ask questions and try to dig for the truth, is the visceral reaction. And so you start hearing, you know, it's pretty common in UFO world. It's like a baptism of fire to claim you've had a death threat or your phone is tapped or people are following you or something like that. But and maybe it was hard for you to swallow that this could be real, but it is real, isn't it?
1: Oh, yeah. Yeah. I mean, Jeremy's, you know, gone through that, you know, firsthand. But yes, and the scariest thing, you know, there was a moment in the film, you know, when Jeremy was really going through it. And I remember we were in a hotel room and I was wondering, like, what's going to happen to this movie if something happened to Jeremy? So I brought up the question. It was an awkward question, but and I had to pull out my phone. He asked me to pull out my phone, and he recorded an entire message as to like what would happen in the case of his passing, because this stuff was very real and serious. And again, I was scared by proximity. I mean, it was just scary for me documenting somebody and their life is, you know, at in danger. I mean, that was something that I did not, you know, expect to be happening when I started this project or even hopped on board with Weaponized.
0: Jeremy, I remember the first time I realized that my phone was being tapped, that people were listening to my calls in the newsroom, in the KLAS-TV newsroom, and I was aghast and shocked at it. I think there's no way they would ever get a warrant from a judge to approve this. They're just doing it. And, you know, now that seems passé compared to the kinds of things, the challenges that you and I have both had. Share a little bit about what you say to Michael in the movie about intrusions and scary stuff that's happened. I mean, phones, you assume that pretty much your computer and everything you've got is monitored, right?
2: Yeah, I mean, I guess Michael now knows what it's like to obtain footage that you cannot release, like on a moral level, because you've given your word and it's your bond, because there could be like a cascade of

0: casualties. You know, Michael, in making the film, you know, I document everything in my life. He saw certain federal agencies tell me directly that another federal agency was, you know, tipping people to directly come and take my life. And, you know, it's a real, that is a real thing. My family had to sit down for that, meeting. And Michael saw, you know, part of that footage. And, yeah, look, he makes my life look like a horror movie and a comedy. It's a, you know, it's a fascinating movie that way. But in real life, perceived threat and real threat, like actionable threat and perceived threat, they feel the same in the human body. You know, I never want to get back to that mindset again. But, you know, the first thing George, an intel agent, once said to me when I first got in contact with him, or he got in contact with me, is, you are now in the hall of mirrors. And to this day, you know, I understand that on a much deeper level. Yeah.
1: Yeah, I mean, you have to operate your life that even some kind of encrypted apps that people use to try to maintain a level of secrecy, those don't really mean anything anymore, do they?
0: I mean, look, the movie really shows it as it is, and it really amazed me that our federal lawyer, who we announced in the film, actually participated, Chuck McCullough III. And in the movie, you do see some of the process that journalists have to go through. And this is not for us. It's to protect sources, especially if they don't protect themselves. But, you know, you see me digging in the desert. That is something I have been doing for 13 years now, is putting holes in the desert, because you can't trust your devices. We now know that the whistleblowers that we walked into ODNI, we now know the CIA was spying on them. How do we know that? Because the head of the DIG, the director's initiative under the ODNI, which is the Office of the Department of National Intelligence, said in Congress and testified to the fact that the whistleblowers that came in to testify about UAP were being spied on illegally by the CIA. That means you, George, that means me, because we were the first to be contacted. We walked some of those people and connected them with everybody. And so that was very disturbing. That was confirmation when everybody's making the joke, oh yeah, hey, the CIA is probably listening to this call. Well, we actually got confirmation in Congress under oath from the head of the ODNI. Yeah, it kind of pisses me off. The more I think about it, as journalists in America, you kind of take it for granted. They're not supposed to do that. That's illegal. And I'm furious.
1: Let's talk about the 8 video clips that were included. So you and I have released a lot of stuff that was not officially released. That probably made inside folks very angry that we had it. And of course, you know, the usual suspects will blast it. It's baloney. It's too grainy. I don't care. All that stuff. But, you know, a lot of what we have released in the past has now been released by the DOW. The clips that were included in the film, can you describe them and what the strategy was?
0: Sure. So Michael asked me if he could see some of the process and document it. And I didn't know if that was a good idea. So I called our lawyer, Chuck McCullough, and, you know, he says, look, it's good to document it. Michael convinced me from the very beginning that turning the camera around, I gave him the footage, 20 years of footage, go make like a bunch of UFO movies. You know, that was the idea. But he convinced me that it would be a protective act to allow him to film it. And I started getting indications that was true. You know, Michael's filming as things happened. At least I had a witness, you know. So the camera, instead of my passport, really this time in this phase of my life became a shield. And he was just documenting in the film one of the, you know, the methods we use as journalists to really make sure that information, as we're assessing it, that it is confidential and doesn't spill even to foreign nations. I mean, that's something the FBI has said to both of us, which is that their concern for us as journalists in America is not sources, not stopping us, but rather foreign nations finding a way to see it, what it is that we may or may not have obtained. And then before we can look at it and make sure it doesn't hurt national security and that it is of value, that they could use that for strategic advantage and strategic surprise against America. So FBI was more like, hey, man, You know, we believe in journalism in America. You know, we're just afraid that something could happen to you. You know, you could get honey trapped. You could, you know, get extorted, you know, all of these horrible things. So it's a real cosmic pickle what to do. So in the movie, I am simply reviewing footage, and you know, I let Michael see some of that footage. Obviously, he was filming it, and it was a big debate. I was like, you can't put that in. But I kept telling Michael, every time I argue against you, I need you to argue back against me, because I know what it's like to be in his position. You want to tell the whole truth. You want to push the boundaries. You want to find out how far you can go. That's what makes a good documentary. So it was really weird. I was like arguing against myself by telling him to argue against me. So we finally show those clips, and what they are things that we were currently assessing. Now you start to notice that some of them are exactly what was released by our government. I mean, I could start with the Baghdad Phantom in the first release, but for our and your audience, main thing is this. When you look at a government piece of footage, you know, via a laptop, right, via what you and I put out, let's just be really clear. We don't solicit. That's an illegal thing. That's asking for classified information. As our lawyer would say, you know, we're not qualified to assess that. And a lot of people have tried to trick us, George, as you know, over the years, and we haven't fallen for it yet that we know of. And so when you get the government putting out a piece that is something that you see a clip of in the movie, here's the benefit. The benefit is that no source has to be put in a position that they could get in trouble, because it is illegal. How do you think these videos get out? Obviously, somebody in a skiff illegally is filming them. And our job is to protect sources. Great. So the government has said they're going to give transparency. So let's not. Every time we release a video, there could be a cascade of casualties, I say, right? Unknown unknowns, just things that could happen to people. When the government puts it out, it's the raw file. It should be. So it's not something that's smuggled out where you're filming a screen. Much better for analysts, much better to, you know, for the witnesses and the sources. You understand?
1: Yeah. And in this case, I think 5 of the 8 in the film have been released now, maybe more of them, except that they get edited. Certain information is edited and then the metadata is stripped. Right.
0: Right. Michael can tell you a little bit about what he's seen with that, what's come out. But the metadata, now that's interesting. Any of those videos, if you don't have the speeds, the trajectories, that kind of thing, you're kind of like stumbling in the dark. So it's funny because those are not sensitive, right? If they're deeming those positions not to be sensitive, then allow that data to come out, because that allows analysts to look at the footage. It's very bizarre. But Michael, what did they put out that you put in your movie?
2: Yeah, you know what? I think they put out actually 7 out of the 8 and then... And then there's stuff that also predates the film, right? That was released on Weaponized. So there's the chandelier and the disc through the clouds one. And I find it a little, you know, honestly, as an observer, kind of a little spooky that, I mean, you know, they have hundreds, maybe thousands of these UFO videos, and they're specifically putting out the ones that you guys, you know, that were released on Weaponized and the films. I ask like myself, why? Like, why is there such a focus on those videos out of all of them, right? It's kind of, I don't know, spooky to me.
1: Well, what's the thought process as you, go ahead, Jeremy.
0: Well, no, I think, Michael, what you're seeing is you're seeing, you know, the floor, not the ceiling. You know, everything, as I say, has been provoked. I mean, George and I have given to the Pentagon each release as and before they're coming out to make sure they knew and they could be honest about it. Now, they were a couple times they were honest about it, but the rest of the times they say, we have no comment for these alleged videos, so everybody can doubt that George and I put out actual military filmed UAP, that they designated UAP, and now you're seeing they put them out. So guess what? I guess we should be trusted, and that's very interesting. So what you're getting is you're getting a government response that was provoked, for sure provoked. But my question is, we've been talking about in Congress reverse engineering. You just had the head of the DIA's UFO program on your show, George, Dr. Lukacsky. He says our government has a craft and we breached the hull, a craft of non-human origin. I listened really closely this time on radio, and it's funny. He did give indication that maybe it would have been something not from a crash, but maybe something delivered or a gift. He used very different wording this time, or interesting wording. So if that's what we're really talking about, and if David Grush raises his hand under oath and says, biologics, we have bodies, then these are really kind of neat videos, journalists could already do this. Why aren't we having the real conversation yet?
1: We'll get into that. I want to ask you, Michael, we're going to go to a break in a couple of minutes, but were you worried at all? I mean, you wanted to use those clips, but it's somewhere in the back of your mind, you had to have a voice saying, geez, could I go to prison for this? Could I get in trouble?
2: A little bit, but you know, I've developed a trust specifically with Jeremy over time, and we made an agreement that I will not be exposed to certain things that I shouldn't be, that could potentially put me in any sort of risk. So that gave me some confidence, that you know I was not being exposed to anything that is dangerous, and I was documenting everything. So yeah, I mean, for me, obviously there's a little bit of, that I was a little worried. I was more worried really for Jeremy, to be honest, and the subject of the documentary and what he was going through. That was really where the worry was. Like, I was thinking, am I going to be the last person he texted or called, before something happens to him?
1: Or did you think, gosh, now I can add my name to the list of people whose phones are being monitored, and I wouldn't want you to expose that you have another wife and children somewhere, because that would be embarrassing at home, right?
2: yeah. I mean, of course, I mean, I assume that this stuff doesn't bother me that much, the monitoring. Like, I have not had any direct contact with any agencies. Like, I know you guys have all the time. But, I assume there's some monitoring, and, to me, it doesn't bother me as much.
1: You know, Jeremy had mentioned about ODNI, the Office of the Director of National Intelligence. We did have invited to meet with those folks last September, right after the congressional hearing, and share information and try to help them get to the bottom of what they were looking into, which were legacy UFO programs. Where are the crashes? Let's find this stuff out. It backfired, and some of the names that were brought in to help them in that quest were really trashed and thrashed and denigrated, and then coincidentally, Tulsi Gabbard, the director of National Intelligence, just resigned as soon as the information, a week after the information comes out that CIA had been spying on that agency. ODNI oversees CIA. They're supposed to be the superiors to CIA. And that testimony, sworn testimony, by the guy who ran the DIG program for ODNI, really landed with a thud. Jeremy, I mean, I don't think we've seen the end of the reverberations from that.
0: Oh, no, not at all. We haven't, because not only did they lie to me. I mean, look, some of the people in the DIG were really, really good people. I know that is a fact now, right? But yeah, there seemed to have been a submission that was really diabolical. It wasn't just to get to the bottom of the UFO thing. I mean, you were standing there with me, George. We're going to get to the bottom of this, man. We're going to get to the bottom of this. Okay, cool. First lie, second lie, third lie, fourth lie. I am just listening. My lawyer, Chuck McCullough, said, do not have those conversations. And then when I told him, oh no, I'm going to find out what they're trying to do, he started chuckling. He says, well, I can't tell you not to, but I'm going to advise you as, a cautious lawyer, to stay away from that. They don't need a journalist to find out where the saucers are. It was exactly what he said. And I found it interesting because I caught him in lies. I saw how they were trying to twist and how they were trying to diminish and actually threaten and harass the whistleblowers that came in. And that's when it really turned for me.
1: Well, we're going to get into that and more about the film Sleeping Dog, talking with Michael Lazovsky and Jeremy Corbell. And we'll save some time for some calls from you folks in the fourth and final hour. Coast to Coast, we'll be right back.

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0: From ABC News, I'm Wayne Cabot. Talk of a deal on ending the war is so far just talk after President Trump said both sides were close. But now, here's ABC's Lama Hassan in London.
1: The president striking a different tone on Truth Social, saying that negotiations towards a deal with Iran are constructive, but both sides must take their time and get it right. So as of right now, there is no official deal yet, but there does seem to be significant movement that the U.S. and Iran are walking towards a two-step interim agreement.
0: Brent crude lower. Another night in evacuation centers for tens of thousands who fear a bulging chemical tank could blow in Orange County, California. A crack has emerged, and Fire Chief J.T. McGovern says that could be a good thing.
1: The president's...
2: It's going to relieve pressure. We want the pressure relieved out of that tank. When we know that there's no pressure, that takes care of one of the major issues that we have right now.
0: Ebola surveillance has been scaled up, and now more than 900 suspected cases have been identified in the Congo region of Africa, a place where civil war is raging, forcing people to flee, even including health and humanitarian workers. The World Health Organization says 10 countries across Africa are at risk from the spread of Ebola, in which victims can bleed out. The closest finish in race history.
3: Swedish native Felix Rosenquist's margin of victory over David Malukas was 233/10,000ths of a second. How close is that? Not even Rosenquist believed he'd won.
4: I thought I didn't have it, and then I shifted up, and it was just kind of sucking up to David, and it was just enough to get me over the finish line.
3: The last lap pass for the win was only the fifth in the 110-year history of the 500. At the Indianapolis 500, Will Clark, ABC Sports.
0: NASCAR paid tribute to Kyle Busch at the Coca-Cola 600 in Charlotte. Busch's wife, son, and family were there. You're listening to ABC News.
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13: 405 in the Loud Security Systems Traffic Center. Your ride through Marietta is looking smooth right now. 75 southbound at North Marietta Parkway, that's exit 265, is moving well with all lanes open. From there to the downtown connector, you're looking at about a 10-minute ride. I'm Isabella Rodriguez, Triple Gene Traffic, 95.5 WSB.
14: Overnight and into Monday morning, some scattered showers and then storms return again during the day on Monday, especially afternoon and evening. Tomorrow's low 68, high 80.
15: 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Sports talent agency A&A Management, founded by Black twins Aaron and Andre Eanes, is thinking outside the box when it comes to creating opportunities for the next generation of sports stars. Growing up in Cleveland, the Eanes brothers watched their parents work as Burger King franchise owners. And Andre talked to Bloomberg about the impression it left on him and how the worlds of business, branding, and sports were always blended together.
16: We watched our parents do the work. We watched our parents walk the sites. We watched our parents go through the things they had to go through, you know, managing, you know, a franchise like Burger King in the early 90s, you know. And one of the things that, you know, stands out to me the most is, like, a lot of my dad's partners were Browns players, Indians players. We got to go hang out with Indians pitchers and their families.
15: Eanes referring there to the team now known as the Cleveland Guardians. Eanes' most recent success story is that of NFL superstar Travis Kelce. I'm Bloomberg's Justin Milliner on the Black Business Beat.
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1: Well, there's an appropriately spooky kind of song. That's Tito and the Tarantulas, After Dark. And you can't hear that song without having Selma Hayek come to mind. I think you probably know what I mean. We're talking with Jeremy Corbell and Michael Lazovsky. You know, among the most interesting files that were released a couple of days ago by the feds were reports of intense surveillance of Sandia and other nuclear-related sites back in the late 40s into the early 50s, and in particular, very strange green fireballs that were seen all over the place. And I'm a bit surprised that so many people in UFO world didn't know about them already. There was an official program called Project Twinkle that studied these fireballs and other objects that were regular occurrences at Sandia, Los Alamos, other nuclear-related sites. And I remember reporting on Project Twinkle in my first UFO series for KLAS some 37 years ago. Those reports have been publicly available for a long time. But I guess now I'm glad a new generation of folks interested in UFOs are aware of them and can read them. They're pretty easy to find online, separate from the Department of War site. You know, UFO interest in nuke weapons and sites is not new and is still ongoing. Maybe our guests, Michael and Jeremy, have some thoughts on that and thoughts on the quality of the other information released since the debut of their film Sleeping Dog. We'll ask them, and we'll save time for some of your questions, too, in this, our fourth and final hour of Coast to Coast AM. Back in a moment.
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0: Michael Lazowski, I thought your film, one thing about it, it created a new star in the world of documentaries. I don't mean Jeremy. I mean his mom. She was great. You really captured the essence of her, and she really opened up to you about what was going on in his life and what his life had been like up to that point.
1: Yeah, she really did. And you know, and one thing I, you know, like to tell people, you know, the documentary is much bigger than UFOs. It really, you know, I would say it's even UFO adjacent. You know, the real, you know, the film is really about journalism. It's really about Jeremy, his pursuit, and, you know, the freedom to report on what journalists obtain, and the pressure, the illegal, in my opinion, pressure that's being put on journalists, especially when it comes to this subject.
0: I really enjoyed the stylistic things that I saw in the film, and I, you know, little tiny things that you did as a filmmaker. You know, the chain link, the chain system that opened the gate at John Lear's house, and the dripping water faucet, and just moments. You take moments to let it breathe a little bit in between heart pounding revelations.
1: Thank you. Yeah, a lot of thought went into that stylistically. Jeremy says that I made his life look like a horror film, but you know, the intention was to really draw people in and grab their attention and never let go.
0: And you do take techniques from horror films, don't you?
1: Yeah, of course. Yeah, I mean, that's, you know, that was my starting point, my in. You know, like you mentioned earlier, you know, I started creating my own haunted houses. So I've always had a love for horror and really how it grabs your attention, unlike I think any other genre, and builds that tension. And so, yes, 100% that style is somewhat used in this.
0: Jeremy, you and I haven't talked that much, a little bit, about the releases that have come out. We haven't talked about this last batch at all, but what's your overall take? I mean, it doesn't seem like they have a plan. It seems like, hey, does your agency have some UFO files? We'll throw it in the hopper. We're releasing it, kind of a thing.
2: Yeah, so, you know, we have optimism because we've seen results from the work that we've done. And we're seeing that now directly. And it is a little bit eerie because we have to be cautious. Now, our president allegedly, you know, has given the mandate completely raw transparency, just put it out. And he didn't say just UFOs. You know, I was reading what he actually said. And he said the A word. He said aliens. So he says, you know, we're going to release all these files. Now, my question from the people that are on the inside, from the comms team who have reached out to me and other journalists, if they want to admit it, I know it to be true that they are trying to understand how to communicate this stuff to the public. But I also know that when the CIA was asked to give their files, the answer was almost as if they got their hand caught in the cookie jar, I was told, but by the people asking. So that gives me a little bit of pause. Are they going to give what we know exists? Or are they going to just put out what journalists already have, plus stuff that's just kind of fodder? I don't know. I want to be optimistic, but there's ways to provoke more.
0: Yeah, I can guess what that is. you know, it seems to me that it's going to need more than just a suggestion from the president. Executive order, where's that? And then declassification authority, because as far as I know, none has been authorized. I mean, you know, a lot of this stuff is classified top secret or higher than that. And you can't just release it on a social media post. What's your take?
2: It was interesting, though. So, for example, in the first release, they released the Baghdad Phantom video that people said, you know, oh, nothing to see here. We had reported on that, George, but we only put out still images. And people ask why. And sometimes things are sensitive to where we're trying to provoke the official release of the video. And, you know, by doing that, it could compromise sources. So we put out still images. Well, it worked. Baghdad Phantom, they actually put out the full video, just as we described, as long as we described that it was. And it's interesting to me, though, additionally, something I had never seen, I sifted through everything and I found the mission report from the Baghdad Phantom. So what's interesting about that, when that comes out and we see the actual mission report and what the pilot said, it has not gone through all the filters of the agencies that are countering the truth to the American public. Propaganda organizations like Arrow is, or at least has been acting to, or as to date, right? So you actually get to hear what the pilot thinks. So I, you know, that was kind of hopeful that we got more new information that we didn't put out on that. I thought that was pretty cool. I don't know, man, we got to keep fighting.
0: Yeah, I mean, you know, a lot of the videos, they're interesting, but of course people can say, oh, it's another grainy this and that, I'm not going to look at it. But when you add an analysis report, like what you found for that particular incident, it puts more meat on the bone. And I don't know that they did that with any other of the videos that came out. They kind of stripped them of useful information, and there's no analysis at all.
2: Yeah, we did give also, I mean, I said this publicly, you know, we gave 14 Air Force files. Now, just so happens that two of those have been released by us so far, but we gave them, sorry, not the files, we gave them the file links, the intel links, the classified service that hold these, allegedly. They have these links, and if you just put underscores in the spaces, you could click on that link. So they know in the Air Force where 14, an archive of 14 are, and they've been watching them. So now we've released two. One was the disk, right? So now they've re-released it, but I'm just wondering where the rest are, because those should also come out. Look, here's what they're not putting out. What they're not putting out is the really good quality satellite footage in full motion video. It's called FMV, and it's basically full color, like the Mosul orb, how you can see the colors in that day or night, basically, because it's a layered sensor system. They have this. Of course they do. We know they do, in fact. That's what we should be seeing. So this is very strange to me. Maybe it's a slow burn. That's what Michael was saying before the show. Maybe it's a slow process. But those videos better be coming, because remember, we're talking about reverse engineering and bodies. Non-human intelligence bodies. Autopsies. That's what the American public also wants to see.
0: Representative Luna, her task force, they sent a sharply worded letter to the Department of War, and maybe other agencies, I don't know, but saying, look, here's the list of these videos. We know where they are. We're watching. They better not disappear. We want them released. Do you know how many of those 46 videos, in addition to the 14 Air Force videos, how many of them they did make public? I don't think they released all 46, did they?
2: No. They did not, not even close. Actually, if I really review them, I'm not exactly sure, but probably about 8 or 9. So that's a problem, because we have all those names, you know, we gave them those file names. I know they exist out there somewhere. So the thing is, are they going to do the 46? That's just a starting point, though. This is a good faith exchange. You know, our own government decided they're going to put this stuff out. They chose silence over transparency for decades. So, you know, this is an opportunity.
0: So, Michael, that sounds like plans for your follow-up documentary.
1: Yeah, I don't know. You know, I told myself, you know, one was very stressful, you know, doing it on this topic. So if I'm going to do another one, it'll probably have to be something very different that hasn't been done before. But yeah, it is stressful following Jeremy around even for a day. It's very, very scary.
0: To have that kind of a success, that level of success right off the bat with the first full-length documentary film, what has it meant to you, to your life, to your future plans? Did you get, suddenly you're getting calls and they want you to go to Cannes or Sundance or something?
1: Yeah, I mean, it's, you know, look, Jim, our executive producer, he was ecstatic, right? We were on the Amazon homepage. I mean, we climbed up, you know, in the last week. But it's a process, you know, we still want to, you know, we're still pushing the film. We want it to hit a certain level where it really impacts culture and people really understand, you know, what it takes to be reporting on this. And, you know, I love this topic. It's very interesting to me, but I definitely want to go back to doing horror movies one day. You know, that is my North Star. And those are the movies that I want to, you know, stories, types of stories I want to tell.
0: Well, they're hot. It's a hot genre right now for sure. I mean, Oscar nominations, imagine, you know, it seemed unthinkable before, but it seems to be the cutting edge of popular films now. So
1: it has been for a long time. Horror is something that tends to never die out for some reason. I think people like the adrenaline rush.
0: You guys okay with taking some calls?
1: Yeah,
2: you would love that. Okay. Yeah,
0: all right. West of the Rockies, Mark in Roseville, California. Hi, Mark, you're on with Jeremy and Michael.
3: Yes, Jeremy and George Knapp. I sent an Enigma report for Jeremy Corbell. Did he receive the report?
2: Let me tell you the good news and the bad news here. Good news is, you know, who are you going to call when you put in a report? Now, I'm glad and I'm thankful that people do call and give me reports. The bad news is that my computer is like a slot machine at midnight in Las Vegas. And what I have to do is go in and type in what people send me. So I'll type in the word Enigma and I'll look for your report. But yeah, I get, you know, George and I get.
3: Oh, you did. Yeah. You did receive it. Good.
2: Because I receive everything that everybody sends me, but opening it and looking at it.
3: I also sent it to Peter Davenport.
2: Oh, good. He's great.
3: He called me back and said it was too late. And everybody's saying, what is that supposed to mean? It's too late for what?
0: I'll tell you what, Mark. Jeremy will take a look for it and figure out what it is that you sent. And he'll get back to you if it rises to the top. He gets an unbelievable amount of email, text, tweets, phone calls a day. I'm in the same boat. I can't read them all. I can't read them all. It's impossible. But thanks for sending it to him. And if he checks it out, it'll get back to you. Wildcard line, Greg in New York. Hi, Greg. You're on with Jeremy and Michael.
4: Hi, everybody. I got a short question. Are the depictions of extraterrestrials in, you know, like film and Hollywood commercials now and some art, are they accurate? And maybe your documentary could shed some light on that for me. Is that somewhere I could check out? And how do I see your documentary? Thank you very much for taking my question.
0: Michael, where do they see your film?
1: For the films available on Apple TV and Amazon Prime, as far as the alien beings, I have not personally seen any. But I don't know if Jeremy wants to answer that question.
2: Yeah, I mean, absolutely. So I think that's important. So first of all, for Michael's film, it is on Apple TV. It's on Amazon Prime because everybody has those. Nobody could stop this movie. He didn't let it just be purchased and buried. So this is a democratic way for everybody to watch the movie. Now, the question about aliens and the question about is the depiction in, you know, correct in commercials and movies? It's a great question because how, you know, art imitates life. People have seen these things. They report these things, credible people around the world throughout time. So yeah, I would say that whatever the depictions are that you're seeing, they tend to mimic what the public reporting has been for a long time. I mean, even on major news stations, they're talking about the four different type of species apparently that are most common. So I would say, yes, this is what people are seeing. Whitley Strieber, as an example, popularized the alien gray, the face of it. Man, it's mesmerizing. If I wear that shirt around with that image, people, you know, resonate to it. They respond to it because it is part of our culture and people have just been told not to talk about it.
0: But also there are hundreds of different types that have been reported. There are entire charts and books written about the different species, the stylistic, what they look like, depictions of all kinds of them. We're not entirely sure who comes from where. We're not entirely sure what they really look like because there are also reports of them changing shapes and implanting screen memories into our brains. And we also know that their craft change shapes at times and have been documented by the military. So it is one type of alien that's been reported over the years, the one that small grays, but there's a heck of a lot more of them that have also been reported all over the world. Thanks for the call, Greg. On the wildcard line, John in Syracuse, New York. How you doing, John?
5: Hey, can y'all hear me okay?
0: Yes.
2: Yes.
5: Awesome. Jeremy, Michael, I just want to say thank you very much for the work you do. George as well, everybody that's on y'all's station and the people that are doing the hard work. And I think a lot of us recognize how hard y'all have worked to make this documentary. And I just want to say that first before I ask my question.
2: Thank you so much, my friend.
5: And my question is, I think you've talked a little bit about the way forward. And I think the big question is what is truly the way forward? What is the way in which we're going to deal with all of these things combined?
2: Yeah.
5: And whether it's a big speech or not a big speech or whatever it is, whether it's slow and steady or it's whatever it comes. I feel like that's just what we have to do and what we have to deal with. And I feel like everybody here understands that and it sucks, but I feel like we're past and beyond knowing that there's, you know, other life. So what's beyond that? What's
2: yeah.
5: beyond, you know, the craft, the extra terrestrial beings, wherever they're from, you know?
2: Yeah, it's so great you're asking that. The dinner table conversation has changed. You're right. There is a sort of consensus reality where we have caught up at the dinner table where we now talk about, you know, UAP are real. There are craft of unknown origin and they do fly with impunity in our restricted airspace. They can outperform, outpace, outmaneuver anything we have. Yes, that is a full conversation you can now have rationally at a table. We have evidence for that. One of the greatest videos of all time that has ever been seen by the popular culture that is real is the one that's instantaneous acceleration. That was an examination by our government, not just footage that they didn't examine. It's their examination that George and I put out. And now it has been under scrutiny for months. It's almost as if it's new because it came out in the second drop. It's not new. There's a lot of people looking at that and they realize that shows an object with instantaneous acceleration. So the conversation now is changing. So what is the path forward? I've said it before, I'll say it again. We need radical honesty, formal admission of the known facts, formal admission of the unknown facts, and an explanation of just the global defense concerns that caused the secrecy in the first place. This has to happen now. You've had people, whistleblowers, spied on by the CIA. You've had them come out and tell you that they had direct knowledge of reverse engineering programs. You've had the head of the DIA program tell you they breached the hull of a craft. So what's next? It's the bodies, it's the beings, it's the idea that we are not alone. And that is fascinating.
0: All right, we're going to a break now. Jeremy Corbell, Michael Lazovsky talking about smoking dog. Smoking. Bark. We'll be right back.
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15: ABC News, I'm Wayne Cabot. The rumblings of a deal enough to send oil futures lower. Brent crude back below $100 a barrel. 5% on the news that Iran and the U.S. are close to a deal on reopening the strait and getting Iran to hand over its highly enriched uranium. Another night in evacuation centers in Garden Grove, California, outside L.A. The crack that turned up in the huge bulging chemical tank could be a good thing. There's no sign of a leak, and there's hope that the contents have turned into a solid, and maybe the tank won't blow.
16: For days, officials have feared...
15: The human eye could not have called this finish in Indy. Felix Rosenquist took the Indy 500, passing David Malukas on the last turn of the last lap to win by 0.02 seconds.
17: There was some wheel banging and some tire marks on the side pods, which is cool, but no one ended in the wall, and I think that's why it turned out to be such a great finish and such a show for the fans.
15: Closest finish in Indy race history. This is ABC News.
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14: 433 in the Loud Security Systems Traffic Center. Heads up for you downtown Atlanta drivers. There's a crash on 7585 southbound at I-20. That's exit 247. And it's blocking a right lane on that exit ramp to I-20 westbound. But we do have some progress for you through Forest Park. 75 southbound at Forest Parkway has all lanes open heading into Stockbridge. And it's looking at about a 10-minute ride through that stretch. I'm Isabella Rodriguez, Triple Team Traffic, 95.5 WSB.
21: Overnight and into Monday morning, some scattered showers and then storms return again during the day on Monday, especially afternoon and evening. Tomorrow's low 68, high 80.

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1: That's Elvis Perkins, a song called Chains, Chains, Chains, a talented musician and a son of actor Anthony Perkins. Got to say, I'm sorry to our director of the film, Sleeping Dog. I have this term, smoking dog, burned into my brain because of an incident that was reported long ago at Skinwalker Ranch. These cops came around a corner at night, shined their light on two guys in trench coats smoking cigarettes. And when they turned around, they had dog faces. So I have a hard time getting that out of my head. But the film we're talking about tonight is Sleeping Dog, not Smoking Dog. And Michael Lazovsky and Jeremy Corbell, two central parts of that film, are here for one more segment. We'll get to some of your questions as soon as we come back, right after this on Coast to Coast.
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1: Jeremy, you both have seen comments made by members of Congress since this information has come out, the dump of information from the Fed's various agencies. And, I think Representative Luna and her colleagues deserve a pat on the back for prompting the president to go ahead and authorize this. But you see comments from Tim Burchett, who has shared with the public that he's seen some really amazing videos that will knock your socks off. And then he says, after the second release, it seems to him like the deep state shuffle, because he does not expect the goodies to really ever be made public. What do you say to Representative Burchett?
2: Yeah, I've talked to him about that many times directly. I think it is a fear that when our president has ordered something, although he has been briefed on the UAP issue to a pretty high degree now, it's from my understanding, that they're not going to give up the goods. And I think that is the case, but I think there are ways to provoke more. Like in Michael's movie, he slipped something in there, so I'm just going to say it out loud. There is a part in his movie where he shows a document that you and I obtained a long time ago, and it's got a really shocking line. It's talking about a cleanup, a biological cleanup of alien inorganic compounds. And this was a specific site, kind of went fishing with the movie. At the end of the sentence, the paragraph Michael shows, he just puts it on the screen for a moment, says, local residents should be checked for evidence that they are being symbiotically manipulated by surviving aliens. What I can tell you is that this document was transmitted from a secure skiff into a secure skiff. It was obtained by us. We've been vetting those documents, and that was one page of many that talks about the biologic cleanup of alien and organic compounds, and it goes into much more detail.
1: Yeah, that's a juicy one for sure, and look forward to the day when the full story can come out. Jimmy in Raleigh, North Carolina, on the wild card line. Hi, Jimmy. You're on with Jeremy and Michael. What's on your mind?
3: Hello, George, Michael, and Jeremy. Thank you all for all your work and everyone else in this field, I guess. I have a comment. I have heard that multiple people have said that 2026 is going to be UFO disclosure and 2027 is going to be open contact. And if that is the case, I would like to know if you agree with that, and if so, I would say don't worry about the disclosure of what is being disclosed. We might be better off dealing directly with the aliens when they show up anyway, instead of going through the reverse engineers, or a lot of these are military advanced technology that civilians are not supposed to know anyways, so don't push too hard. They might push back or throw some false flags out there that will distract everyone instead of allowing the open contact to go through. What do you think about that?
2: Making very interesting points is what I think. It is very interesting. You know, maybe there are things that should be held back. Like, we know about nuclear physics, but not everybody knows how to make a nuclear bomb. So obviously there are some security concerns. You know, maybe the path isn't by pushing through revealing the reverse engineering programs. Maybe there will be some sort of contact, but you know, I can't even predict when my coffee pot's going to go off. I can't sit there idly. So what I do is I push for what I can achieve. And I think everybody needs to do that in their own way. It's a nice story that, you know, we're going to have open contact with, you know, whoever's been visiting. I think it's much more complicated than that. And I've been very vocal. I don't think these dates have validity to them, but I would be happy to be surprised.
1: Yeah, you know, it's for members of Congress, for members of the administration, there's always an issue that is more on the front burner than UFOs. I mean, there's a lot of hubbub about UFOs now. It's a hot issue. Once again, it's on the front burner. But compared to the war in Iran,

0: the world's economic situation, our national issues with inflation and cost of living. And, you know, I think no matter how important we think UFO transparency is, there's always something more pressing for regular people and for our leaders. So, you know, maybe it'll come out. I'm not holding my breath. Jeremy and Michael know that I'm sort of the pessimist of our group, and I'll be surprised if it happens. Michael, are you optimistic, pessimistic, somewhere in between?
1: Yeah, I mean, I guess two things. One, you know, it's a wild west. I from what Jeremy always says, you know, I don't think there's much control over this. I think that it's a constant fight and struggle. And, you know, I think Jeremy and George have been very good at provoking certain disclosures. As far as optimism goes, I think there might be acknowledgement that there's something out there, that, you know, there's a non-human intelligence official acknowledgement, and it'll be as real as the world is, you know, round and so forth. But as far as knowing what it is and open contact and trusting it, I'm highly pessimistic about that.
0: We're going to go west of the Rockies, Marco in Stockton, California. Hey, Marco, how you doing?
2: Hey, how you guys doing? I just want to say thank you, Jeremy, George, and Michael. You guys are our true patriots of humanity. I just want to say that I've seen some things in San Jose, California, back around 2008, and, you know, with all this disclosure coming out and everything, I mean, what I seen come out of those, in between those foothills in the east side of San Jose, California, it was just so strange. You know, when I would describe my story, people would think like, man, this guy, you know, look at me like whatever, and I'm exaggerating. With all this disclosure coming out and everything, it's like, this is not military technology. When I seen the season of Investigation Alien, especially in Brazil, it was the same type of light that I seen, that I saw come out of those foothills and shoot up into the sky, like something that I cannot explain. Being around San Jose, Moffett Field, airports, airplanes, everything, nothing like this. So
3: you're very lucky.
2: Very interesting times. I mean, yeah. You can hear my voice because, like, what I'm seeing everything now is just like, wow. You know, people now are asking me, did you really see that? Did you really see that? I'm like, yeah, man. I'm telling you, this was like at 3 o'clock in the morning. So I just happened to be out looking up at the sky, always being amazed by the stars. And yeah, I just want to say thank you guys. And especially when I seen Investigation Aliens and episodes of Brazil, like that really shocked me because that's exactly what I seen. And that's all I want to say.
0: Well, Marco, I suspect that a lot of people like you are feeling more confident about sharing experiences that they've had. And maybe the success of Michael's film and the releases from the government will encourage people who've never shared their experiences or talked about them or made an official report will come forward and feel more comfortable about telling about what they saw. Michael, I don't know if you intended to have that kind of effect, but I mean that your film is still being seen by an ever-increasing audience, and I think it's helping moving things along.
1: Yeah, and you know, the UFO thing that in the news, it's just not going away, and the biggest reason for that is that people keep seeing them. It's just never going to go away. I think, you know, people are, no matter what, who wants to hide it from the general public, people are going to keep seeing them. They're just part of our reality.
0: Well, one thing I want to put to you, Jeremy, that we haven't really covered in detail, we've mentioned about, you know, surveillance of whistleblowers and witnesses. But I mean, it goes beyond that, the kinds of things that these guys have faced, not just smearing their reputations, but for Dylan Borland and Matt and David Grush, I mean, there's been some dirty tricks trying to discourage them from ever speaking about this again. And so far, all of them, Chief Wiggins, who testified before Congress, is faced from some problems as a result of stepping forward, right?
3: Yeah, so look, people don't know about that yet, but they will at some point soon if it's necessary. But Senior Chief Wiggins, you know, he did come and testify. It took months. People don't understand that. Months to get an active Navy individual. We had to go through Navy, national security. It was tough to get him. He wanted to do it, but it was tough to get him there. And then after he did, he absolutely got threat harassment from government to him saying that he needs to go in and basically give a full deposition. He said, no, I already raised my hand. I said it to the American public because I was asked to do it. So yeah, there's that kind of thing. And then there goes far beyond harassment. I mean, there were break-ins, brake lines cut, this kind of thing that is all documented. And, you know, it's tragic. And this is the kind of thing that people do to try to stop people from wanting to come forward in the future. And it didn't work. It didn't work. In fact, it got more people coming forward.
0: We have a first time caller, Doug in Virginia. Good morning, Doug. Thanks for calling in. Welcome to Coast. You're on with Michael and Jeremy. What's on your mind?
4: Good morning. I've always been, and I still am in many respects, extreme skeptic about this stuff. My whole life and most of your lives, the people who came forward were always of a particular type, usually very poor, uneducated, so on and so forth. Now, I was reading, there's been a lot of reporting over the past, well, not reporting, but a book, I forget the author's name, American Cosmic, I think it was called, and Roger has written a lot about it. And these were basically professors and NASA scientists who kept their mouths shut because of they didn't want to be lumped. They didn't want to harm their careers. They weren't afraid of government backlash, but just the, for lack of a better word, the public relations aspect of coming out and saying, oh, yeah, I'm gonna, you can lump me in with that crowd. Now, what's been interesting, when I say I'm an extreme skeptic, I certainly don't believe that there was some kind of Darwinian evolution on another planet and these strange physical beings. I don't buy that at all. But what I, in line with the scriptural take on this, and in line with what was written about in American Cosmic, is that this is actually, it's not about a being, it's not about physical beings, but rather a foreign intelligence. Now, the demonic cannot create life, but it can do anything it wants, basically, with inanimate objects, things that you see and hear and feel and so on and so forth. And that this might very well be the demonic at work, and yet I've heard Ron Dreher's written a lot about it, but I haven't seen a lot on that. But again, you have to be coming at it from pretty much a Christian perspective to explore that. But that it's a different perspective, and that is consistent at least with some of the more, let's call them erudite experiences that have happened with some of the stuff that was written about in American Cosmic and the stuff that Rod Dreher's written about. So, go ahead. What do you think of that that angle? And have you heard much about it?
0: Well, the vice president talked about it, didn't he? He thought these were of demonic origin. Jeremy, your thoughts?
3: I mean, it's a line that the CIA toes. I've had a lot of contact, badged contact with CIA, where they try to tell me that this is demonic and to not go after it. And I just call BS on it. Beliefs are burdens to me, and facts are foundations, man. You know, we're trying to build on facts here. So until we have the right conversation, we can't build from a consensus reality. So I do not subscribe to that because I don't see the evidence for that. But hey, I could be wrong.
0: Michael, any thoughts?
1: Yeah, I mean, you know, I think I always say, like, if, you know, an orb fell down and was, you know, flying in the middle of a city, right? A religious person might think that's an angel or a demon. A scientist might think it's an alien. It's just like different perspectives, you know, all describing the same thing, which is something intelligent that's non-human that's been interacting with us. I think, you know, putting a label on it, like demon or angel, good, bad, positive, I think that's concluding or coming up with assumptions that we just don't have a lot of evidence to back up.
0: I'll put it this way. For me, I don't lock myself into any assumption about what they are. I think it's probably more than one answer. You know, we've, for most of my life anyway, the dominant paradigm has been these are extraterrestrials visiting from some other star system somewhere. Jacques Vallée introduces the idea that maybe they're interdimensional. There are those who think they might be time travelers, ultra-terrestrials, something approaching gods. So I'm not ruling out demons. I don't know what demons would look like. I don't know what actions they'd take, but I suspect that there is a non-human intelligence, more than one, and maybe there's a word, the cosmic drive-in movie theater, that we're the center of everyone's attention after all. So, yeah, I wouldn't say no. I don't know how you'd prove it, but you have to keep the options open, I guess. Thanks for the call, Doug. Appreciate it. So, Jeremy, your next challenge, and then Michael, same question about your feelings on how well the film has done, what might be next, whether there are other documentaries in the works on the same topic or heading down a different path.
3: Yeah, I'm just going to keep reporting with you, George. I think that's my focus, is just keep reporting, try to provoke, try to push. It is working. This transparency thing is working. We never would have thought we would have had all of these people come forward to us, and then we could get them to Congress and raise their hands. We never thought more people could raise their hands and come up. We never thought we'd get here where we're having the president say, release the files. So each step is like a stepping stone, and we're on a good trajectory, going to keep doing it. I don't know about movies, man. I didn't like being the subject of one, I come to find out, but I'm happy to keep working.
1: Yeah, I think, Michael. Yeah, for me, I'm kind of astonished. You know, it's amazing how, you know, Sleeping Dog has already affected change in government. And we've seen, you know, a lot of these seven out of the eight that were in Sleeping Dog already released. I think, you know, and I tell this to people a lot, like while watching Sleeping Dog, to really watch it closely, there's a lot of hidden Easter eggs and things purposefully put in there that I think will be relevant, if not months from now, even years from now. People will be able to look back and see that Sleeping Dog provoked not only the release of those seven or eventually eight videos, but a lot more than that. And, you know, it's amazing. Some people have been calling it, you know, Real World Disclosure Day with Sleeping Dog. But, you know, the response has really been incredible. And as far as the future goes, I think I have, you know, one particular film on this subject that I would really like to do. But beyond that, you know, we'll see.
0: A good horror movie with aliens as the bad guys, the slashers would be.
1: Oh, yeah, exactly.
0: And you're not going back to be a chainsaw monster at Universal, right?
1: No, not anytime soon. No, but that was a blast. That was an incredible experience. Highly recommend.
0: Jeremy, the documents that were included in the film that you gave, you allowed just to get a little taste of it. And any thoughts on how long it's going to take to get sort of feel comfortable about making that stuff public?
3: So inch by inch, step by step, I think that you and I have been protecting people more than anything. And I think we're just going to keep moving forward and reveal as much as we can. I think the document about the cleanup with the non-human intelligence stuff, you know, let's work on that next, George. But we've got a lot that we have to dig into. People saw, you know, file structures there. That's all real. That's real. Yep. That's where we're headed. And now our government knows. So what are they going to do?
0: One thing that you and I are going to have to talk about is some of the information that that my first guest shared with us about Kona Blue, or a version of what used to be called Kona Blue. Because, you know, we've talked to Dr. Lekatsky several times, and he's a tough nut to crack sometimes. But he opened up on what the possibilities are and what a program like that, if it were to exist, what it would cover. You heard that part, right?
3: Yeah, I sure did.
0: I mean, he is, you and he have gone around a few times, so it was, maybe you softened him up a little bit.
3: I don't know. Maybe he's just realizing that it's okay to say certain things.
0: Michael Lazovsky, Sleeping Dog is a great film. Congratulations on how well it's doing. Jeremy Korbel, thanks for joining us as always. I appreciate that. Thanks again to my colleagues there at Coast, Adam Thompson and Donna Walker, Alec Fernandez, Gina Salvati, Dan Galante, of course, Tom Danheiser, and George Norrie. I'm George Knapp. I'll be back in a couple of weeks. Good night, everyone.

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11: At 5 o'clock, I'm Judd Hickenbotham. News this hour is brought to you by Trajan Wealth. Our top story, watching this morning's investigation in Gwinnett County after a person is found dead inside a home.
12: Police responded after a neighbor called 911, afraid somebody was dead inside a home in the 300 block of Wilkerson Way in Grayson. After making entry inside, officers did find one person dead. Detectives call this a domestic-related homicide, but haven't released any information about a possible suspect, though they do say there's no concern for public safety. Keith Cromwell, 95.5 WSB.
11: Well, it is currently 71 degrees in Midtown Atlanta. What could be a stormy Memorial Day? Channel 2 Action News meteorologist Brad Nitt says all of Metro Atlanta is under a flash flood watch through this evening.
13: As the heavy storms move through, they could produce rainfall rates of 2 inches per hour, and that could lead to a quick flash flooding of roads, low-lying areas, rivers, streams, and creeks, especially the smaller ones.
11: And he says the flood potential will stick through around through this evening at the very least. Atlanta's most accurate and dependable forecast is coming up. Now, some parts of Metro Atlanta did see some heavy storms Sunday and Saturday as well. Did hear about trees being knocked down, including one at Memorial Drive at Kelly Street. That's a few blocks from Oakland Cemetery, but no reports of serious damage or injuries with those. Weekend weather also caused almost 1,500 flight delays at Hartsfield-Jackson Airport and dozens of cancellations. So far today, though, FlightAware reporting just 22 delays, 8 cancellations. Those numbers, though, could go up with possible storms in the forecast again today, and they could have a big impact with thousands of people returning home from the holiday weekend. Well, Georgia is one of several states working to address speeding and reckless driving through technology.
2: Intelligent speed assistance devices can be quickly installed in vehicles.
14: And it controls the speed at which someone is able to drive.
2: Caroline Cash with the Governor's Highway Safety Association says Georgia is one of several states implementing the technology for convicted super speeders and reckless drivers. But she says it's also helpful for teen drivers.
14: This is absolutely an opportunity for parents to put that device in, particularly as these young drivers are learning their habits.
2: Georgia's law setting up a framework for the devices takes effect in 2 years. Jennifer Perry, 95.5 WSB.
11: Updating the conflict in the Middle East just a day after announcing that the U.S. is closing in on a deal with Iran. President Trump now saying he won't rush into an agreement. It comes after many Republican lawmakers expressed their concerns about the possible deal.
15: Meanwhile, an Israeli official tells ABC News the emerging deal appears to be bad. And a source familiar with the situation says there is serious concern and disappointment in the prime minister's office over the U.S. deal with Iran.
11: Now, Allison Kosick reports the concerns include Iran's control over the Strait of Hormuz and its continued capabilities to build a nuclear weapon, although the White House says there is broad agreement that Iran would dispose of its highly enriched uranium. Remember to stay with 95.5 WSB for continuing team coverage of the conflict in the Middle East, breaking news from the region when it happens. Live team coverage of traffic and weather is next. It's 5:03.
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11: 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Live team coverage now of traffic and weather. We start in the WSB 24-hour traffic center in Isabella Rodriguez.
25: Good morning to you, and heads up for you in downtown Atlanta. We're watching a crash on the downtown connector, 7585 southbound, right at I-20. That's exit 247. It's on the ramp to I-20 westbound, where now only one right lane is blocked. Just one left lane is getting by. You'll still see some slowing through that stretch, but traffic should be moving a little better than before. 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From the Loud Security System Traffic Center, Triple Team Traffic, 95.5 WSB.
26: I'm Channel 2 Action News Chief Meteorologist Brad, and it's cloudy with periods of showers and storms increasing through the day. Some of those with very heavy downpours and localized flooding remains a possibility. A flood watch is in effect through this evening. Today's high 80. We'll keep the showers and storms around tomorrow. Low 68, high 81. I'm Channel 2 Action News Chief Meteorologist Brad Nitz, 95.5 WSB.
11: Storm tracker radar checking clear for now for Metro Atlanta. A few scattered showers up in the North Georgia Mountains. 69 degrees right now in Acworth, 69 in Peachtree City, 70 degrees in Midtown Atlanta at 5:05. More news at 5:30. 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I'm Jed Hickenbotham, 95.5 WSB. And I'm

0: Good morning. This is Atlanta's Morning News for Monday, May the 25th, Memorial Day, 2026. I'm Chris Chandler. Going to slow down our usual breakneck pace this morning. Going to observe the day and chat about the summer, which starts unofficially today. First up, I'm joined by WSB consumer expert Clark Howard. We do one of these shows every holiday, Clark, and back at New Year's, last time we did one, we would never have guessed the next time we got together that country would be at war.
1: Yeah, I mean, it's caused a real split in the U.S. economy. You and I have talked a couple of times over the last 2 years about the K economy, but the war in Iran has magnified the K economy. And right now, if you look at survey data, nearly 60% of people say they're really suffering financially. And then you've got roughly 30% of Americans that are living the best financial life they've ever lived. And the dividing line is people who own stuff are doing fine, who own investments, who own houses, they're in great shape. But people who are just getting by, who are renters, who don't have a lot of money sitting in a stock portfolio, and especially don't own their own business that they're doing well in, are having a terrible time, because what has happened with the war is now inflation is eroding people's paychecks at a rapid rate. And people see the price of gasoline, and that's just the tip of the iceberg, because so many items have spiked because of the war.
0: And let's say there's some miracle overnight and everybody gets along and things are resolved. You know, how long would it take to sort of lessen the bulge in the K there? I mean, we've got to be talking months and months.
1: It is many months. Now, we'll see a gradual decline in the price of gasoline and the fuel that airlines have to buy, the diesel that truckers are just, I mean, you drive down I-75 or I-85 and you look at the price that truckers are having to pay for diesel, and guess who's ultimately taking that on the chin?
0: I'm sure all of us somehow.
1: That's right, because that gets passed along more gradually. So what we're going to see is we're going to see inflation being a problem for the remainder of this year. Now, when gas prices do their steady decline, it will mask some of the inflation data, but the reality is people are going to be struggling to get ahead of this who are worker bees in the economy.
0: You mentioned the jet fuel. Air travel is getting more and more expensive, too, and there's not really much end in sight for that. Once they raise these fees, especially, they're never going to lower back down.
1: Yeah, and Atlanta is a special case because we were already seeing much, much higher airfares here because of Southwest deciding that Atlanta was not key to their future and moving crews and planes from here to Nashville. So a lot of the routes that Southwest flew out of here and competed against Delta with, they're now flying out of Nashville, and Southwest owns Nashville like Delta owns Atlanta. Mm. And the airfares had already gone up a lot here. And then you add in the fuel increase. Spirit was not a big factor in Atlanta, so that one's not affecting us like some other cities in the same degree. But we are paying substantially higher prices for airline tickets right now. And what I'm doing is I'm doing full matrix right now. You know what matrix is when you're looking for an airline ticket? So if you do full on matrix, what you're doing is you no longer search brand loyal. And this especially makes a difference in Atlanta because of Delta's dominance. You do a generic fare search, and you do it where you're doing like, there's a website called Hopper, there's Google Flights. Do your fare searches one way, not round trip. That's the second part of the matrix. The third part is you'll see a calendar showing you, hey, you fly on this day instead of that day, you're going to save $120. So you're three different ways shopping the market when you do, you know, the full matrix, and it's making a big difference in what I'm paying.
0: Really?
1: Yeah. So it's not back to what prices were before the war. Yeah. It's not back to what they were before Southwest essentially left the Atlanta market. But I'm rolling the prices back by becoming a free agent. And so next year, I'm going to go from platinum medallion to maybe no medallion or the lowest level silver.
2: Yeah.
1: But my wallet is going to feel like I put some gold in it.
2: Fine.
1: Because I'm spending so much less money on tickets.
2: Fine. It's Memorial Day. What if I have a hankering to go somewhere this summer and haven't planned it out yet, or maybe I'm already thinking about fall break? Is it better to strike now and buy tickets? Is it better to wait and see what happens this summer? Or
1: yeah, that is a great question. And things are so uncertain right now. I think what you do is you buy the cheapest fare you can find for summer. Fall, maybe you don't book right now because the fuel prices are going to come down. But for summer, you book the trip, and then you keep reshopping it. And the odds are you'll get lucky later and find a better fare.
2: So what if I go somewhere here, even close to home? Is it how are the hotel prices and
1: hotel
2: the restaurant prices
1: down.
2: And all of that? Are they?
1: Hotel prices are down, and restaurants have rediscovered value.
2: Mm-hmm.
1: I don't know if you've noticed that particularly the chains are really rolling out what are known as high-low menus, where they're offering a lot of specials that are actual real specials, values.
2: I thought those
1: meals.
2: Things would never come back. They had them for a while when they were begging people to come back, and they gradually up again. I didn't think we'd ever see those dollar cheeseburgers again.
1: Well, they're doing, I mean, I'm talking about sit-down restaurants, not just the fast foods. The fast foods are beating their heads against the wall trying to offer various value items, and they're going to see more and more of those. But sit-down restaurants are in a conundrum. They've got the higher labor costs, higher rent, higher food costs. So they're being very intentional with the bargain meals they're doing, smaller portions. They're pushing chicken or pork or fish instead of anything with red meat because red meat prices are higher. So if you are really focused on value, you'll find restaurants, both chain and non-chain, that are offering more specials this summer because they need to fill the seats in their restaurants. I want to say something that at a time that a lot of people feel really negative about the future of this great nation, there was a survey, I don't know if you saw this 2 weeks ago, 80% of American workers say they'll consider moving overseas. 80%. There's never been a number like that ever, which speaks not to really that people are really going to move overseas. It means that people are pessimistic about our country right now. Polling shows people believe we're on the wrong track for any of a number of reasons. And I want to tell you that I believe in this country. And we go through cycles like that. I'm old enough that I remember 45 years ago when Americans believed we were done. You know, we'd been through the hostage taking in Iran. Can you believe we're still talking about Iran all these decades 50 later?
2: 50 years later.
1: And Americans were just like, this is hopeless. We're never going anywhere as a country. And then we had enormous economic growth for such a long period of time after that. We are still the world's economic powerhouse. And yeah, there's a lot of things economically that aren't right now, but I believe that we always turn things around. Is paraphrasing Churchill, America eventually does the right thing after trying every bad alternative or whatever he said like that, wrong alternative. And we will turn this around. And there are more Americans now who have gone overseas. 4 million is the number I saw who've moved overseas for better career opportunities. And that's because we haven't been presenting those here. But that's maybe where we are today. I don't believe that's our future. And if you feel like we're done as a country, I don't buy it. I don't believe it.
2: All right. Thank you, sir. More with Clark later in this special holiday show. And coming up next, Scott Slade with an incredible story about a lost and found Purple Heart and one grateful family this Memorial Day morning. 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

0: 516 in the Loud Security Systems Traffic Center. We have progress for you in downtown Atlanta. That earlier crash on 7585 southbound at I-20 on the exit ramp to I-20 westbound has cleared and all lanes are back open. The delays are improving. And past that, your ride is moving well into South Atlanta with no lane closures from University Avenue as you approach Langford Parkway. 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I'm Isabella Rodriguez, Triple Team Traffic, 95.5 WSB.
1: I'm Channel 2 Action News Chief Meteorologist Brad, and it's cloudy with periods of showers and storms increasing through the day. Some of those with very heavy downpours and localized flooding remains a possibility. A flood watch is in effect through this evening. Today's high 80. We'll keep the showers and storms around tomorrow. Low 68, high 81. I'm Channel 2 Action News Chief Meteorologist Brad Nitz, 95.5 WSB.
2: We've all been there.
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0: Three right lanes shut down.
2: 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We know the streets. And we know the shortcuts.
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0: was he.
1: Good morning, Chris Chandler here. You are listening to our special holiday edition of Atlanta's Morning News. Hope you are having a good holiday weekend. On this Memorial Day, 2026, Scott Slade now has the story of a 40-year quest to restore a missing Purple Heart to the family of a World War II hero.
2: My uncle was killed at the age of 19.
3: That's Gary Malden. His uncle was Atlanta native Raymond Leroy Malden, one of the tens of thousands of casualties in what became known as the Battle of Anzio in Italy in World War II. He died in combat on February 2nd, 1944.
2: Now, he had only been in the service less than a year, had only been overseas since the end of August, so less than 6 months.
3: The U.S. military sent Raymond Malden's family a Purple Heart to commemorate his sacrifice. But up until recently, that Purple Heart medal had been missing for 4 decades. That's where Pamela Lyle and the Daughters of American Revolution come in.
4: Well, Raymond Leroy Malden's Purple Heart was discovered during an estate closure in Carroll County. And the daughter of the estate donated the medal to Jane Stewart chapter of the DAR out of Heard County with the understanding that we would locate the family and return the Purple Heart. First thing we did was went to the purpleheartreunited.org database, and it was not listed there. And then we just started digging until about 24 hours later, we found all of Gary's posts on an Ancestry website, and we were able to track the family down and reach out and contact them.
2: The family in, you know, around 2000 didn't know what had happened to it.
3: The family, settling the estate of a recently deceased family member, discovered the missing medal in a drawer.
4: Here again, no one knew about it. It was just one of those things going through drawers that there it was.
3: So, Pam, tell us about the plans the DAR has to restore this medal to the family in a special ceremony coming up.
4: Well, we're real excited about that. As with anything having to do with the military, the first person I called was Jim Swenson with the Casimir Pulaski SAR chapter. And he said that there's really no set way of doing it, just do it with honor. And so he helped arrange to get a lieutenant colonel retired from the Army to come over in uniform, and we'll be presenting the medal back to the family. In this case, it'll be to Gary, representing the family.
3: Dozens of Private Raymond Malden's family, spanning generations, will gather in a Franklin, Georgia church on May 2nd. There will be a private ceremony and luncheon organized by the DAR to restore the Purple Heart to its rightful heirs.
2: And for Pam to be able to reach out to us and have gotten this medal and getting it back to the family, it's a wonderful feeling.
3: You can measure the weight of a Purple Heart medal at less than 2 ounces. But for the Malden family, the value of this Purple Heart transcends any measure.
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0: WSB's Ashley Frasca with the top three things you can do this week to keep things green and growing.
1: Number one, some patriotic plants for the Memorial Day holiday weekend and beyond. 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Number two, look out for snakes. Remember, it's illegal to kill any non-venomous snake, and many are beneficial, like king snakes. They eat small rodents, and they'll also eat venomous copperheads. Number three, now is the time to plant dahlia tubers in full sun and in well-draining soil. Go ahead and put stakes in place, as they are going to need them as they grow taller.
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16: At 5:30, I'm Judd Hickenbotham. Our top story this half hour. Watching the skies today. Stormy weather could continue. Channel 2 Action News meteorologist Brad Nitz saying we will remain under a flash flood watch at least through this evening.
17: Heavy downpours with these off and on storms. Rainfall rates of about 2 inches per hour can lead to some quick flash flooding. So, of course, watch for flooding on the roads, low-lying areas, and some of the smaller streams and creeks.
16: Yeah, the stormy pattern has caused some issues for Memorial Day holiday travelers with more than 2,000 flight delays at Hartsfield-Jackson Airport since Friday. Reporter Sophie Flay says we are far from alone.
18: Heavy rain and strong winds pounding the Texas Panhandle. People rushing to pack up their picnic. Downpours triggering severe flash flooding across the region, inundating neighborhoods, and washing out roads in Birmingham, Alabama, making travel treacherous.
16: Yeah, so far today, just a handful of flight delays and cancellations here in Atlanta, although that could change as we head through the day. Atlanta's most accurate, dependable forecast is coming up. Watching the conflict in the Middle East this morning, despite some pushback from Republican lawmakers on Capitol Hill, the White House says it may be close to a deal with Iran to end the conflict. Secretary of State Marco Rubio appears hopeful, but calls it a work in progress.
19: We have what I think is a pretty solid thing on the table in terms of their ability to open up the straits, get the straits open, enter into a very real, significant, time-limited negotiation on the nuclear matters. And hopefully we can pull it off. It has a lot of support in the Gulf.
16: U.S. lawmakers continue to insist that any deal include the end of Iran's nuclear program, along with reopening the Strait of Hormuz. The president says he will not be rushed into a deal. Remember to stay with 95.5 WSB for the very latest on the conflict in the Middle East. Breaking news in the region when it happens. A new warning this morning about those who start a GLP-1 weight loss drug before stopping it and switching to another one.
20: The study authors say switching may reflect doctors adjusting treatment as newer weight loss drugs become available. Additional studies found that stopping GLP-1 medications does result in weight gain and backsliding of healthy heart goals, including blood pressure, blood sugar, and other health measures.
16: Jacqueline Lee reports about 3 out of 4 adults who start a GLP-1 wind up stop taking it within a year. Wegovy and Ozempic are said to be the most common drugs that people either started or switched to. And it's a special weekend for a DeKalb County police sergeant who's given one of the first Hometown Hero Awards in the country for his work with the Police Athletic League.
21: Sergeant Howard Jenkins was a member of the Police Athletic League, or PAL, program growing up in Detroit.
22: The relationship between the police department and children was, and young adults even, was not the greatest during the 80s and the 90s.
21: But he saw police officers in a new way, and now he works to be that role model for kids here.
22: It's just been a joy to see kids come in and relate to police officers as people, but also we as police officers get a chance to relate to kids as people, and we can be part of their growth process. We're part of their village.
21: The free programs range from after-school sports to career development. Mary Ryan Howarth, 95.5 WSB.
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16: 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Time now for live team coverage of traffic and weather. We start the WSB 24-hour traffic center in Isabella Rodriguez.
7: Your ride through Forest Park, I-75 southbound, is moving well right now without any major issues. At Forest Parkway, exit 237, all lanes are open as you continue towards Stockbridge, and that stretch from Forest Parkway towards Stockbridge is running you about 10 minutes. 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Triple Team Traffic, Loud Security System, Traffic Center, 95.5 WSB.
17: I'm Channel 2 Action News Chief Meteorologist Brad, and it's cloudy with periods of showers and storms increasing through the day. Some of those with very heavy downpours and localized flooding remains a possibility. A flood watch is in effect through this evening. Today's high 80. We'll keep the showers and storms around tomorrow. Low 68, high 81. I'm Channel 2 Action News Chief Meteorologist Brad Nitz, 95.5 WSB.
16: 69 degrees right now in Austell, 69 in Clarkston, 69 degrees in Midtown Atlanta at 5:37. 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I'm Jed Hickenbotham, 95.5 WSB.

0: proof.
1: Good morning again. I'm Chris Chandler, and you're listening to our special holiday edition of Atlanta's Morning News. I am joined next by travel expert and WSB host Peter Greenberg. Let's talk summer travel, Peter. How about the broad... Good morning again. I'm Chris Chandler, and you are listening to our special holiday edition of Atlanta's Morning News. I'm joined next by travel expert, WSB host Peter Greenberg, to talk summer travel. Broad question first, Peter. How much of everything else we're about to discuss has been affected or upended even by the war?
2: A lot of it. It's been influenced by it. It's been triggered by it. And that's not going away anytime soon.
1: Specifically, first, air travel. We've heard so much about

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1: Fuel prices come down, airfares come down. It doesn't work that way. Airlines have raised their checked baggage fees.
2: Yeah.
1: They're not going to reduce those. And even if you opened up the Straits of Hormuz today, it would take 6 to 9 months for jet fuel prices to stabilize. And there's no guarantee the airlines are going to lower the prices.
2: So if a lot of people, if that's going to preclude any number of people from flying this summer or even into fall break, if you've already made your summer plans, it leaves basically driving somewhere, right? And yet the gas prices are through the roof.
1: Yes, but the gas prices is a little bit misleading in terms of the American behavior. Americans are addicted to their cars. We love to drive. I filled up my car in Los Angeles last week. It was $132.
2: Oh.
1: Now, I'm not driving a tank, but gas is over $7 a gallon. Did that stop me from driving? No, because you have to drive. AAA already reported that for Memorial Day, and probably for July 4th as well, a record number of cars will be on the road in America. So what does that tell you? That we will deny ourselves other things, but we're not going to deny ourselves the opportunity to get behind the wheel. What it also doesn't tell you, which AAA never does, while they tell you how many cars are on the road, they don't tell you how many people are going to be in each car.
2: Right.
1: And the irony about that is you can actually do an inverse curve and look at, as the gas prices rise, so does the number of people in each car. So if gas goes to $8 a gallon, it'll be a clown car with granny strapped on the roof, but they're still going to be driving.
2: What about staying at a hotel, eating at a restaurant, and so forth? If I'm going to drive, say, and go somewhere even close by, how much is it going to run me compared to, say, last summer?
1: Well, it depends if you're doing a short-haul trip or a long-haul trip, because hotels are an interesting story, because you've seen huge drop-offs, double-digit drop-offs in the number of foreign travelers coming to America. And that's not just from Canada. That's from Germany and Denmark and Greece and the United Kingdom and South Korea. That means a lot of empty hotel rooms, revenue they'll never recruit once the sun rises. So we may see some hotel discounting this summer, although you have to put that in perspective, because after all, it's the 250th birthday of America. A lot of people will be trying to get into those hotel rooms to go to those celebrations. So you may get some lucky opportunities to be able to stay in hotels that are not that expensive. But at the same time, it coincides with the 100th anniversary of Route 66, the 250th anniversary of America. And so there'll be a demand curve there as well.
2: Broadly, is anything that we have seen in the last 3 months of the war in the Middle East affecting people's behavior in terms of, say, are fewer people flying? Are they cutting back on, say, eating out because of the gas prices, that kind of thing? Have people really changed the way they're going about living, or did they just sort of complain about it when the pollster calls?
1: Well, two things are happening concurrently. Yes, they're changing their habits in terms of eating out and going to, like, you know, Disney World and other theme attractions. But at the same time, it's happening, you'll love this, of the Ozempic mentality. people are eating out less, and if they are eating out, they're sharing dishes or they're taking a lot of bags home. Every restaurateur I talk to has had to stock extra bags, extra boxes, because people are not finishing their meals, they're taking them home.
2: All right, let me ask you two more questions. And one is, if I have been super procrastinating and have not made summer plans yet, or say if I'm just toying with maybe going somewhere around Labor Day, what should I look for? Where should I look if I want to not spend an absolute fortune? What should I rule out?
1: Well, there's nothing to rule out except one thing: waiting to buy your tickets. Because with ticket prices continuing to go up, they're averaging going up between 1% and 2% every 4 days. So if you wait to buy your tickets for September, you'll obviously be paying more for them. That's number one. Number two, be a contrarian traveler. Go off season. September's the month you want to go to Alaska, not June, July, and August. Same thing for the Caribbean. Even though it's hurricane season, guess what? There are a lot of resorts that are offering hurricane guarantees so that if your trip is interrupted or basically denied because of weather, you'll get your money back, or they'll take you at no additional cost at another time. So

0: you can plan accordingly. The bottom line right now is there is no indication whatsoever that anything is going to come down in price. The airlines are pivoting, adjusting their capacity, and in many cases, that means reducing it. You know, that's especially on short-haul flights. Delta addressing over 350 short-haul flights right now where they're eliminating service or they're eliminating onboard service. So be careful about that. Again, book ahead as often as you can. Now, on the unforeseen chance that the ticket prices go down, well, then if they go down substantially, guess what? Cancel that ticket, get an immediate credit for the amount you originally paid, and rebook it at the lower fare, get a residual credit that you can use for some other flight. But don't wait to buy your tickets.
1: All right, and last question. You know what you always bring up that I never think to ask in advance is about cruises. Tell me the state of the cruise market here in the middle of 2026, if I might be thinking about that for the rest of the year. Does the gas or diesel prices affect that at all?
0: Well, they will affect it. But remember, people buy their fuel in the cruise industry in advance. There's a lot of hedging going on. So for cruises that are going to start in October, November, you may see a real increase in fares. But between now and then, no. And the cruises are doing very, very well. They're filling a lot of cabins.
1: It still sounds so fancy to a lot of people, including me, but there are some real inexpensive deals to be had, even to get away for a very long weekend.
0: Well, either a very long weekend or a very long cruise. My favorite type of cruise is the repositioning cruise. That'll happen in September and October every year, as it does in May and June, as ships literally have to be repositioned from the Mediterranean to the Caribbean, or from Alaska down to the Mexican Riviera, or even across the pond to Hawaii and Asia, and you're seeing 20, 30, and 40-day cruises, they have to move the ship. So the actual cost of the cabin is reduced substantially to an average of some of these repositioning cruises, $47 a day.
1: Really?
0: You can't wake up in Atlanta for $47 a day.
1: You are not kidding about that.
0: I'm not. And the thing is, if you can plan accordingly, why wouldn't you?
1: All right, sir. What have I left out or skipped that you think people should hear headed into the summertime?
0: You know what? Situational awareness. Things are changing rapidly. And you may actually see, as things become available, frequent flyer reward tickets that were never available that suddenly become available at low redemption rates. There'll be like pop-up sales on your computer. It's not going to last long, but if you see it, jump on it.
1: Peter Greenberg, thank you. Remember, you can hear Peter's show every Saturday afternoon, 4 o'clock here on WSB. I'm Chris Chandler. All of us here hope you're having a great holiday weekend. And next, Scott Slade on how a Georgia Gold Star mother observes Memorial Day. You're listening to our special holiday edition of Atlanta's Morning News on 95.5 WSB. Yes, sir.

0: 547 in the loud security system traffic center. Right now, we're watching a smooth ride through the downtown area. 7585 southbound is working well right now from 17th Street all the way down to I-20. As you approach that Grady curve, all lanes are open and you're seeing no issues. 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When traffic slows you down, pain can make the ride feel even longer. With just one pill, Aleve provides up to 12 hours of pain relief so you can put pain in the rear view. Use as directed. I'm Isabella Rodriguez, Triple Team Traffic, 95.5 WSB.
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7: Car has flipped over 20 westbound.
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8: Hey, Chris Chandler here. Everybody here hopes you and your family are getting some nice downtime for this holiday, also remembering what it stands for. Let's hear from Scott Slade next on our special edition of Atlanta's Morning News about how a Georgia Gold Star mother observes Memorial Day.
9: Georgians will honor the ultimate sacrifices for our nation this Memorial Day. And it's a holiday that can be deeply personal for Georgia families, families like the Jenkins family.
10: My name is Lisa Jenkins, and I am the president of the Department of Georgia American Gold Star Mothers.
9: What it means to be a Gold Star family?
10: A Gold Star family is a family left behind after the loss of a service member. Being in this community is not easy. The sacrifice didn't end with the service member. There's a ripple. The loss continues through generations.
9: This is a family with a rich tradition of service, all 6 of their children serving, as well as Lisa Jenkins' husband. And the son Lisa and her husband lost in service nearly 11 years ago, their middle son, Frederick.
10: Yes. My son's name is Specialist Frederick Jenkins III. Fred served in the United States Army, was airborne. He loved telling his dad and I stories about his jump. He's a paratrooper. He loved his family. And when I speak about Frederick, I will not speak on Frederick's death because it doesn't change anything, but I will speak on the life he lived. He was 24, and he lived a lot of life in 24 years.
9: And finally, what this Gold Star mom would encourage us all to think about on this Memorial Day.
10: I would encourage people to remember what Memorial Day actually represents. It is not simply start of the summer, not about a sale or a long weekend. Memorial Day is it's about honoring men and women who died in service to this country. And not only that, when you see the face of the fallen, please remember there's a whole family left behind. And please be reminded that Memorial Day doesn't come once a year for us. As mothers, we live it every day. But when you're barbecuing or on the beach or the lake or shopping, just stop for a few minutes, say a prayer, give a toast, or just stand in a minute or so to honor those who are no longer here, and the families that have to face it every day.
9: Lisa Jenkins is the Department of Georgia President of American Gold Star Mothers.
8: Thank you, Scott. Remember, you can hear Scott Slade's Georgia every Thursday morning on Atlanta's Morning News. When we continue, the bane of all our existences these days, gas prices, how are they looking for the summer? We'll ask Clark Howard and a gas buddy expert after news, weather, and traffic. 95.5.

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24: Man, I love this place. I've been surfing here since I was a kid. Now, seeing my grandson out on the water, it means everything to me. 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
1: As inflation has come back to life, it's not roaring, but there's more inflation than we expected this year and more baked in because of the conflict in Iran. And so the result, even long after the war's over, is we're going to face higher prices. And you didn't need to hear that, right? But it's a fact. So I want you to really take some time. I want you to set aside at least 1 hour. Make an appointment with yourself to go through all your bills and credit cards, debit card statements. I want you to look at every single item you're buying. And I want you to see where are places you may be able to cut back. What are things you're spending money on that you don't even remember you're spending money on? And look where you can generate some savings that'll help balance your household budget.
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3: At 6 o'clock, I'm Jed Hickenbotham. News this hour brought to you by Ragsdale Heating, Air, Plumbing, and Electrical. Our top story, we're continuing to watch this investigation this morning in Gwinnett County after a person is found dead inside a home.
4: A concerned neighbors called a 911, brought police to the scene off Wilkerson Way in Grayson. Officers made entry into a home and they found one person dead. Detectives haven't said what may have happened there, but they do say this is being treated as domestic-related homicide. They also say there doesn't appear to be a public safety threat. Keith Crummell, 95.5 WSB.
3: It is 70 degrees right now in Midtown Atlanta as our stormy Memorial Day weekend expected to continue today. Channel 2 Action News meteorologist Brad Nitt says all of Metro Atlanta is under a flash flood watch through this evening.
5: As the heavy storms move through, they could produce rainfall rates of 2 inches per hour, and that could lead to a quick flash flooding of roads, low-lying areas, rivers, streams, and creeks, especially the smaller ones.
3: And be careful, he says the flood potential will stick around through this evening at the very least. Atlanta's most accurate and dependable forecast is coming up. Now, Georgia Highway Patrol saying it'll continue its stepped up patrols today for Memorial Day. So far, troopers say they've made well over 200 DUI arrests and issued more than 300 citations for distracted driving so far. Douglas County deputies, get this, also arrested a driver going 172 miles an hour. As of Sunday, 9 people had died from crashes on roads around Georgia. We're learning more about that 21-year-old Maryland man who opened fire at a White House checkpoint before being fatally shot over the weekend by the Secret Service.
25: Officials say the suspect has a history of incidents involving the White House. He encountered law enforcement in June 2025 for blocking a point of entry at the White House. He was detained and involuntarily committed for a mental evaluation. 1 month later, he was arrested after he attempted to enter a White House checkpoint.
3: Correspondent Selena Wang says the president was in the Oval Office at the time when the shooting happened. He's said to be using the incident to push for the planned secured ballroom at the White House. Today is Memorial Day, which is largely in remembrance of U.S. military veterans, but you may not know the origin of the holiday.
26: The Memorial Day celebration dates back to before the end of the Civil War. Union soldiers were first honored on May 30th of 1868 on what was then called Decoration Day, as survivors of the Civil War clamored to honor those who'd made the ultimate sacrifice. There were different days for the celebration, which all became uniform more than 100 years after the Civil War, when in 1967, Congress officially called it Memorial Day. It became official to celebrate it on the last Monday of May in 1971. Tina Douglas, 95.5 WSB.
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3: It is 6:05. Time now for live team coverage of traffic and weather. We start the WSB 24-hour traffic center in Isabella Rodriguez.
15: The conditions are looking good for you in Henry County. On the right on 75 northbound is moving well from Jodico Road. That's exit 222 all the way up to 285. The lanes are open and that stretch will take you about 14-minute drive. 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Rediscover St. Augustine, Ponte Vedra, and the beaches. 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From the Loud Security System Traffic Center, Triple Team Traffic, 95.5 WSB.
5: I'm Channel 2 Action News Chief Meteorologist Brad, and it's cloudy with periods of showers and storms increasing through the day. Some of those with very heavy downpours and localized flooding remains a possibility. A flood watch is in effect through this evening. Today's high 80. We'll keep the showers and storms around tomorrow, low 68, high 81. I'm Channel 2 Action News Chief Meteorologist Brad Nitz, 95.5 WSB.
3: It is currently 70 degrees in Marietta, 70 in Riverdale, 69 degrees in Midtown Atlanta at 6:06. 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I'm Judd Hickenbotham, 95.5 WSB.

0: Portland Memorial Day Monday morning. Welcome in. I'm Chris Chandler, and this is our special holiday edition of Atlanta's Morning News. We're talking about things to do and things that will affect what we do during the summer, which unofficially begins today. Top of that list, of course, gas prices. WSB consumer expert Clark Howard.
1: There's been a lot of conspiracy theory stuff floating around about gas prices, and that there's some kind of secret cabal that as soon as combat started in Iran, that prices just went up and it was a conspiracy. There was no conspiracy. It was just sheer market forces and psychology. So the thing about gas prices is there is a psychological factor, but there's also fundamentals. That's why you'll hear me talk about how much difference there is in price from one gas station to another, a warehouse club versus an independent discounter versus an oil company gas station, and even in terms of zip codes where there'll be such difference in pricing. And so you and I have such an influence here. Gasoline is something that up to a point is what's known as demand inelastic. What that means is that a certain amount of driving we have to do, and then other driving is optional. If gas prices stay high enough long enough, the market corrects itself because people say, well, you know, that trip's not worth it. I'm not going to do it. We're not there yet with gasoline prices, but the marketplace will reset because the reality is there's now more capacity to extract oil out of the ground and then in turn refine gasoline than we've had in so long versus the underlying demand in the market. And so when supplies resume at normal flows, prices will come back down. And retailers are always reluctant once they've raised a price to lower it. And it is true that gas prices tend to gallop up and crawl back down. That, again, that is human behavior. That is not a conspiracy. So it's gonna happen that prices will normalize, but there's a lot of hurt along the way, obviously. If misery loves company, though, the only thing I can say is that compared to any other developed part of the world, our prices and the Canadians also benefit from having significantly lower prices from other places because our neighbors of the North and us produce such enormous amounts of energy beyond what we need for our own domestic market. And we are sending a lot of oil overseas right now because the oil companies can make more money sending it overseas than keeping it here. And that does put some price pressure. So that makes even more imperative that you be a cheap person and look for better deals for gas. From the point at which your tank hits half, you want to really pay attention to prices and fill up.
0: Thank you, Clark. Gas Buddy's Patrick DeHaan joins us next on this same subject. And Patrick, this has come as a startle for all of us, really.
2: It really has. Gas prices have gone up coast to coast in a significant way, even more impactful, the price of diesel. And now we're talking about a huge conversation about inflation and energy prices that have surged. And they may continue to surge into the summer, depending on exactly how long the Strait of Hormuz continues to be closed, exactly how long the U.S. Iran situation drags on. It could be a bit of a bumpy ride for consumers that want to hit the road this summer.
0: Let's say things calm down. Everybody gets along, you know, suddenly out of the blue like some miracle and everything is smooth. We're still looking at what? Weeks, months before things really begin to steady out at the gas pump.
2: Yeah, you know, it could be dragged into beyond months. Improvement could start relatively soon after the Strait does reopen. But absolutely, that recovery time could extend beyond a year to get gas prices fully back down to pre-war level. Global inventories are depleting, And with a difference in supply and demand of roughly 2 million barrels on a good day, with over a billion barrels of oil that have been blocked in the Strait over the time period of the last couple of months, it's going to take a heck of a lot of time for global inventories to get back to the levels that they should be at. So normalization will take an extreme amount of time, probably into mid-2027, but prices will start to decline if and when the Strait does reopen. It's just that a full decline back to normal prices is going to take a long time.
0: George is kind of a weird case to way oversimplify. You've got the mountains, you've got the city, you've got the beat. It's almost like three different states in a way. And the Georgia gas price average is sort of all mushed between those three. Here in the city of Atlanta, we have had it pretty rough.
2: Yeah, certainly. You know, we tend to see higher prices in some of the metro areas. The good thing for motors, at least for now, is that Georgia's gas tax remains suspended. But if and when this tax holiday ends in Georgia, it's going to mean a noticeable boost in prices. So get ready for a little sticker shock. I'm still hoping for the inevitable end of the situation, but that appears like it might be on the horizon a bit.
0: These gas tax suspensions, Georgia can afford it. We're in good shape budget-wise and surplus-wise. Not every state is in that good a shape, though. I mean, they can't just suspend these indefinitely.
2: Yeah, I mean, it's foregone revenue. It adds up to millions of dollars every day, depending on the amount of gasoline tax. You look at these and they sound great, but a lot of people don't realize that, hey, you know, the state needs to fund roads. There's a lot of infrastructure to rebuild and repair. And this is no free lunch. The government's giving up revenue so that our gas prices are lower.
0: Is there anything people can do to lessen the what they pay for gasoline, to lessen that pain, anything, shop around, get the lower grade gas, that kind of thing?
2: I mean, absolutely. One thing I would always advise doing, no matter where you are, there's not a good season of any of these seasons to overpay for gasoline. Apps like GasBuddy, Google Maps, Waze, there's other cost comparison apps out there. Every motorist should be trying to drive a little bit more fuel efficiently. I get that we're all in a hurry, but reducing speed, even a couple of miles an hour on the highway, can add up to big savings. Shopping around using an app, of course, not driving with prices this high to every station. And then on how you pay, from loyalty programs to credit cards that offer rebates and rewards to the GasBuddy card to wholesale clubs, there's a lot of ways to save on the payments element. If you add it all up, it can certainly reduce your pain at the pump by anywhere from $25 to $60 a month.
0: Yeah, I mean, $50 is nothing to sneeze at these days. Two more questions here. What about the immediate future? What can I expect this summer? You know, the 4th of July will be coming up. All these states, including ours, they'll have to decide about these gas tax suspensions again pretty soon. What are we looking at in the near term?
2: Well, you know, it's really hard to spell out because so much is riding on the Strait of Hormuz being closed. If and when it does reopen, we'll start to see relief. But that is going to be a turning point in gas prices this summer. The longer it remains closed, the more gas prices are going to be elevated for a longer period of time this summer. And that's just really unpredictable. You know, we've seen a lot of back and forth on escalations, on new attacks. But here we are, the better part of 3 months into this, and it's still an issue impacting prices. So where we are this summer, it's not impossible that we could actually see prices continue to go up to record-setting levels the longer the Strait of Hormuz continues to be closed.
0: All right, man, not what people want to hear, you know, when they're ready to hop in the car for the holidays and the vacation. Let me ask you one more thing, and it's about the diesel. It's like, you know, it's easy to think if you don't drive a semi-truck, it's nothing to worry about. That has giant ripple effects. The more expensive the diesel gets, that do affect all of us.
2: Yeah, absolutely. Diesel is the fuel that powers the U.S. economy engine. From trucks to tractors to trains, the vehicles that move the economy and build it use diesel. And so with diesel within 20 cents a gallon of reaching a new all-time record high, it's incredibly impactful to the underlying economy. We've already seen it in CPI data, inflation data showing energy prices are surging, and it's likely to get worse before it gets any better. You know, a lot of uncertainty for the summer. We could be record setting. At the same time, if and when the street does reopen, we'll probably start to see some relief, but it's going to take a while at this point to see a full normalization in gas prices.
0: Patrick DeHaan at GasBuddy.com. Thank you. Hope you're all having a great holiday weekend. Coming up next, something to check out this summer, how a major Atlanta attraction is marking a major birthday. 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

0: 617 in the Loud Security System Traffic Center. Drivers in Fairburn, your ride on 75 northbound is working well from Sonoya Road, exit 71, all the way up to 285. The lanes are open and you're looking at about a 10-minute drive through that stretch. 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From the Loud Security Systems Traffic Center, I'm Isabella Rodriguez, Triple Two in Traffic, 95.5 WSB.
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3: Unusual delays with the direction of this crash.
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6: And the delays are growing out of
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0: Good morning again. You're listening to our special Memorial Day Atlanta's Morning News. I'm Chris Chandler, and we're talking next to Mary Pat Matheson. She's the CEO of the Atlanta Botanical Garden, which is celebrating its 50th birthday this year. There's what's called a monumental exhibit of sculptures now on display to mark the occasion, and the celebrations continue the rest of the year.
1: We have our new lawn garden. So we took out the big lawn that was in front of the conservatory this spring as a part of the celebration and planted 140,000 tulips in new bermed gardens. And we liked it so much that we created new berms and have this beautiful new summer display there. And we have a fun idea coming for October. And then our Scarecrow Festival, which is now 24 years old, will be back. And we have some larger than life scarecrows that some designers are making for us that will be in celebration of the 50th. And then Holiday Light Show rolls in, and we have some big surprises for that.
0: Big surprises. Okay.
1: Oh, sure. We always have something new up our sleeve. You know that.
0: I do. I really do. What do you think the garden on this 50th anniversary means to the city? And, you know, it's grown just in this last couple of years. You've taken in some more land. What kind of things do you foresee for the future? The next 50 years, let's say.
1: I love that. So one of my favorite things is looking to the future. And we looked at, this is a decade that we've been working on this. We looked at what was happening in Atlanta that we could be a big part of. And as you know, the biggest thing in Atlanta right now is the Beltline. And I would add to that the new Centennial Yards, which is coming on strong. And we looked at the Beltline and realized that the Beltline was very close to the property of a garden. And so we've spent the last decade raising $160 million. We bought the property next to the garden, all of those old dilapidated buildings, including the storage facility, are gone. They've been demolished. And we've broken ground on brand new gardens that will be open likely in the fall of 28 or spring of 29. And we have a series of water terrace gardens and a new visitor center that will be on the Atlanta Beltline.
0: Which, combined with the new Atlanta Opera facility nearby, will make that stretch of the Beltline real destination in Atlanta, she says. Well, coming next, why Atlanta's been named the number one vacation destination in the whole country. I'm Chris Chandler, and all of us here hope you're having a great Memorial Day and holiday weekend. We'll continue our special Atlanta's Morning News, after news, weather, and traffic here on 95.5 WSB.

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19: At 6:30, I'm Chet Hickenbotham. News This Hour brought to you by D. Geller & Son Jewelers. And our top story, your outdoor holiday plans for this Memorial Day could be interrupted yet again by stormy weather, and more rainfall could lead to trouble for some of us.
20: Flood watch has been issued for much of Metro Atlanta and North Georgia. As the heavy storms move through, they could produce rainfall rates of 2 inches per hour, and that could lead to a quick flash flooding of roads, low-lying areas, rivers, streams, and creeks, especially the smaller ones.
19: And Channel 2 Action News meteorologist Brad Nitz saying we will remain under a flood watch at least through tonight. Atlanta's most accurate and dependable forecast is coming up. Now, meanwhile, we could see more frustrated passengers today around Hartsfield-Jackson Airport as thousands of travelers try to get home from the holiday weekend. So far, the Atlanta Airport reporting more than 2,000 delays since Friday. So far today, though, just a handful of delays and cancellations have been reported, although those numbers could very much well go up higher if and when the storms move in later on today. Troopers continue to step up patrols after hundreds of arrests on Georgia's roads this holiday weekend.
15: State troopers say they made 220 DUI arrests. That's nearly double what we saw last year. They also say 9 people died in crashes over the weekend. And deputies in Douglas County busted a driver going over 172 miles an hour. Troopers warning they'll be out with stepped up patrols to stop drivers like that. Part of the 100 Days of Summer Heat campaign designed to crack down on aggressive and drunk drivers. Keith Cromwell, 95.5 WSB.
19: Updating the conflict in the Middle East, just a day after announcing that the U.S. is closing in on a deal with Iran, President Trump now saying he won't rush into an agreement. It comes after many Republicans expressed their concerns about the possible deal.
17: Meanwhile, an Israeli official tells ABC News the emerging deal appears to be bad. And a source familiar with the situation says there is serious concern and disappointment in the prime minister's office over the U.S. deal with Iran.
19: Allison Kosick reports those concerns include Iran's control over the Strait of Hormuz and its continued capabilities to build a nuclear weapon. Although the White House says there is a broad agreement that Iran would dispose of its highly enriched uranium. Remember to stay with 95.5 WSB for continuing team coverage of the conflict in the Middle East, breaking news in the region when it happens. Well, WSB scam alert this morning. Beware of crooks using artificial intelligence to get your information as you book your summer getaways. Cybersecurity expert Kane McGladrey says it's become almost impossible to tell if AI is being used to post fake vacation rentals or send out emails impersonating booking sites.
18: When major platforms get data breaches, the scammers get the names, the emails, and the booking IDs, and they're going to feed all those data into an AI that's going to write messages for them, which is going to mimic the tone of a real hotel manager. And that's going to create a fake sense of urgency.
19: Yeah, now he says if you get a message in the middle of the night about a flight you're about to take that day, be very cautious because many times scammers are trying to hit you when you're at your most vulnerable. Live team coverage of traffic and weather is next. It's 6:33.
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19: It is 6:35. Time now for live team coverage of traffic and weather. We start in the WDSB 24-hour traffic center in Isabella Rodriguez.
1: Your ride this morning on Georgia 400 northbound is looking good through Sandy Springs, especially as you leave 285. Those lanes are moving well through Roswell, and it stays in good shape as you continue up into Alpharetta. 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From the Loud Security Systems Traffic Center, Triple Team Traffic 95.5 WSB.
20: I'm Channel 2 Action News Chief Meteorologist Brad, and it's cloudy with periods of showers and storms increasing through the day. Some of those with very heavy downpours and localized flooding remains a possibility. A flood watch is in effect through this evening. Today's high 80. We'll keep the showers and storms around tomorrow. Low 68, high 81. I'm Channel 2 Action News Chief Meteorologist Brad Nitz, 95.5 WSB.
19: 69 degrees right now in Lithia Springs, 69 in Duluth, 70 degrees in Midtown Atlanta at 6:36. 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I'm Judd Hickenbotham, 95.5 WSB.

0: It's Chris Chandler here, and you're listening to our special Memorial Day edition of Atlanta's Morning News, unofficially kicking off the summer of 2026. You may have heard a headline on this show a couple weeks ago that WalletHub has named Atlanta the best summer vacation destination in the country. I wanted to know more about that and some of the other cities too, so we're joined now by WalletHub writer and analyst Chip Lupo.
1: Atlanta is kind of a surprise when you think about it, because when you're thinking of summer travel destinations as Memorial Day approaches, Atlanta's usually not a place that rolls off people's tongues right away. Places, you know, whether there's beaches or mountains or someplace with vibrant activities, Atlanta normally not one that first comes to mind, but it should, because most importantly, Atlanta is very, very affordable when it comes to travel costs, which is key, because when folks go on vacation, they're going to expect to pay a little bit more for lodging and for restaurants and for entertainment. So the better deals you can get on travel, the better off they're going to be. Now, of course, Atlanta has the huge airports, and you can get a lot of direct flights in and out of Atlanta. In a lot of cases, some of these direct flights can be as low as $317, depending on where you're flying.
0: I tell you, you know, you can complain about some things here, you know, the traffic and the prices and so forth, but the airport is a huge benefit. You can get almost anywhere from here, and really, you can get almost anywhere nonstop. It makes a big difference.
1: That makes a huge difference, because the fewer stops you have to make, generally, the less you're going to pay, and then the less aggravation too, which is why we have a separate category called travel costs and hassles. And when you have a direct flight, you don't tend not to have to worry about things like your luggage headed to St. Petersburg when you're on your way to Pittsburgh and those types of things.
0: All right, I want to talk about some of the other cities in a minute, but let me ask you about a couple that are close to us that made it pretty high on the list. One is Augusta, Georgia, and the other is Chattanooga, Tennessee, which is only about 2 hours north of here. Chattanooga's got the mountains and the lovely aquarium. Augusta, I'm kind of stymied.
1: Yeah, Augusta. Yeah, because people, when they hear Augusta, and I have to explain this to people because I'm here in Columbia and we're about an hour from Augusta. And when people think Augusta, they're thinking of this resort-type place, much like your resorts in Jupiter where you have your lavish golf courses. But that's not really the case. Augusta, it's affordable, for one thing.

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1: And there are some great colleges. You've got Georgia Tech, Emory, and a handful of other colleges. And Austin, home of the University of Texas, when you think college town, do you think pretty much ghost town during the summer? Places like maybe Athens, Georgia, or Gainesville, Florida, that basically shut down over the summer because the majority of the student body leaves for the summer.
2: Right.
1: Austin's a capital city. It's a huge business hub, but there is a lot to do in Austin. There's a robust bar scene, and because of the business climate, folks want to live and work somewhere where you can work hard, play hard, so to speak. The music scene, Austin City Limits, it's a thriving music scene, it's a thriving bar scene. And as far as Texas goes, it's relatively affordable, much more affordable in places like Dallas or Houston. Washington, D.C. at number 4. Now, Bob Hope used to always say that he would like to visit Washington, D.C. at least once a year to see how his money is doing. Now, and granted, I mean, our tax dollars do go to fund a lot of these great monuments, and there's a lot of history in Washington, D.C. It's very walkable, and during the summer month, climate-wise, Washington kind of the weather tends to cooperate a lot during Washington. Of course, you're going to pay out the nose for food and drinks and lodging in Washington, but in the Washington metro area, you have choices when it comes to travel, so affordability is usually not an issue because you have 3 major airports, and if the airport doesn't suit you, you have a very, very solid metro rail system. So getting in and around Washington is usually not a problem.
2: Do you have any surprises like towards the bottom of your top 100 that people might think of, hey, this would be great, and once you crunch numbers, not so much?
1: Well, at the very bottom of the list is the Oxnard Thousand Oaks area, which is more or less, it's the valley area of Southern California. And I think the reason that places in this area are not tourists, it's by design, because these people prefer to be just a short drive away from anything that Los Angeles may have to offer, Disneyland, yeah. Your sports and all of your entertainment. It's there. So I think folks in these areas prefer not to have it in their backyard, but they like the idea that it's accessible if they want to travel somewhere locally for the summer. McAllen, Texas, that's near the southern border, is just a very high crime, high poverty, low income area. Not much to do there as far as summer travel. Lansing, Michigan is primarily, it's a deteriorating manufacturing area. GM used to have a huge presence. The auto industry used to have a huge presence. And there's still some recreation in terms of maybe auto museums and those types of places. And it's relatively cheap. But other than being close to the Michigan State University, it's probably not a lot to do there during the summer. And the weather is often unpredictable that this time of year.
2: I see a lot of Florida on your list.
1: Florida does dominate the proceedings because Orlando at number 2, Tampa at number 6, and I know Miami is in there somewhere. So yeah, expect your Sun Belt, and Jacksonville is in there. So yeah, expect your Sun Belt cities to dominate. But there's also some other places for people who want to change the pace. Again, we talked about earlier, like Washington, D.C. Also Cincinnati. Cincinnati's an underrated area
2: cool.
1: for vacationing.
2: Yeah.
1: Yeah, the zoo, they've got the zoo there. It's right there on the river. It's very affordable. So, yeah, Cincinnati would be it's kind of an unhidden gem that I think people might be interested in if you're looking for some place different.
2: I do admire any study that can make Jacksonville appealing. I think that's a trick right there. I would presume these places in Florida have made it to the top of the scale based on weather and attractions. Is it mostly that?
1: Weather and attractions, and some are more affordable than others, but yeah, primarily activities, there's plenty to do, attractions, and in a lot of cases, it's particularly in some

0: in larger areas, travel is usually not that much of a hassle. But you are going to pay off the nose in a lot of these places, particularly ones with the one place with the theme park with the mouse and the duck.
1: I guess more expensive all the time.
0: You're going to be paying a pretty penny there.
1: Let me turn this around. Times are tough. We all know all these things you listed for the people who live in Atlanta or Washington, D.C. or Augusta, Georgia. It makes these cities good for staycations, too.
0: Oh, absolutely. And some people prefer to do that. Now, of course, anytime you're talking about staycations, though, you have to take into account how safe is your area. And some areas like Washington, D.C. is suffers a lot of times from high crime rates, particularly violent crimes. Atlanta's a little below average. There's a threat of a violent crime and property crime. So even if you're planning a staycation, you do need to be aware of the safety issues in your area.
1: You guys finding people cutting back? I always wonder, like, it's a stat and you tell the pollster one thing, but you're really not going to skip your vacation when it comes to it. Are you finding that people really are?
0: Well, I think people are cutting back, if nothing else, in the duration.
1: Yeah.
0: Where maybe you were planning a week or 2 weeks. If you're planning 2 weeks, maybe it's 1 week. If you're planning a week, maybe a long weekend, maybe a 3 or 4 day weekend. I think in that respect, people are cutting back. But in terms of the enthusiasm for travel, post-COVID, that hasn't let up, and I don't think it's going to let up because people were frustrated from being barricaded in their home for a year and a half.
1: Oh, yeah. Oh, yeah.
0: And once all the restrictions were lifted, people were just flocking like a litter of puppies in a cat out of a cage. And I don't think that's going to let up. But again, because of the costs, particularly when you were seeing gas prices spike upward and expect them to tick upward a little bit during the holiday season. Yeah. I think people, they're still going to travel, but I think if nothing else, you're cutting back on the duration of the travel.
1: All right. Tell people how they can find your study. It's really detailed and you've got it broken down by the categories you've been talking about. How can people find it?
0: Just log on to wallethub.com and in the search bar, type out best summer travel destinations and we have an interactive map. You can see how your favorite metro area is doing. Our chart is, you can filter and sort it by any number of categories, whether it's travel costs, attractions, weather, activities. And we do rank the 100 top metro areas. So hop on there and see how the metro area you have in mind is doing.
1: Wallet Hub writer and analyst Chip Lupo, thank you. Then there's the grocery store. Some prices up lately, some prices down lately. What are we looking at this summer? We'll take up that subject. Hope you're having a great holiday weekend. We will continue here. I'm Chris Chandler, and you're listening.

0: 648 in the Loud Security Systems Traffic Center. Watching the ride on the East Freeway, I-20 westbound is moving well from Panola Road, that's exit 71, in towards 285. And once you get past the perimeter, the ride stays in good shape as you head towards the downtown connector. 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From the Loud Security System Traffic Center, I'm Isabella Rodriguez, Triple Team Traffic, 95.5 WSB.
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0: You're listening to our special Memorial Day edition of Atlanta's Morning News. I'm Chris Chandler. Hope you and your family will have a great Memorial Day. It's not just gasoline, of course, costing us out the wazoo these days. Some are down, some are up, but for the most part, it's true grocery prices are continuing just stubbornly high. Bankrate analyst Stephen Cates now. Could they go even higher?
1: We certainly could, and I think the effect is going to be not necessarily directly from oil or shipping through the Strait of Hormuz. It's going to be the after effects of higher transportation costs and the necessity for businesses to cover those additional inputs to their business, and that could trickle into shipping prices for anything that's shipped throughout the country, whether it's groceries, whether it's lumber, whether it's durable goods. There could be a relatively small but persistent effect on those prices that's sort of mixed up into all the rest of the inflation from normal price hikes. Oil is priced internationally. So U.S. is better off than comparative countries in Europe or Asia because we don't get a lot of our oil from the Strait of Hormuz. We don't get as many products from that shipping lane as other countries, other regions. But at the same time, the prices are still affected. We still have $90 to $100 barrels of oil. In the U.S., we just have plenty of it. It's just priced high.
0: How about agriculture, the effects? There are a lot of farmers in South Georgia.
1: Fertilizer is a big product that ships through the Strait of Hormuz. The fertilizer market is probably as much in crisis as the oil market internationally. How that's going to affect U.S. local farmers in Georgia, the longer this goes on, the more persistent these problems become. In a terrible scenario where this has not been resolved, let's say by early 2027, then I think that there's going to be a massive concern about whether fertilizer is going to be readily available. Fertilizer is very big through the Strait of Hormuz. And again, all of these things I think are impacting other countries, other regions more than the U.S.
0: Yeah.
1: But we are not unaffected.
0: That's Bankrate analyst Stephen Cates. Thank you. Of course, those Georgia farmers, the fertilizer situation is in addition to the extreme drought, which does continue this morning. I'm Chris Chandler, hoping you're having a fine holiday weekend and hope you'll take a minute to remember the meaning of this holiday. Our regular Atlanta's Morning News at 5 a.m. tomorrow. Just as always, we'll get you ready for the shortened work week ahead. News, weather, and traffic are next on 95.5 WSB.

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16: And the delays are growing out of
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20: At 7 o'clock, I'm Judd Hickenbotham. News this hour brought to you by Reliable Heating and Air. Our top story this hour, watching this morning's investigation in Gwinnett County after a person is found dead inside a home.
21: Police responded after a neighbor called 911 afraid somebody was dead inside a home in the 300 block of Wilkerson Way in Grayson. After making entry inside, officers did find one person dead. Detectives call this a domestic-related homicide, but haven't released any information about a possible suspect, though they do say there's no concern for public safety. Keith Cromwell, 95.5 WSB.
20: It is 71 degrees right now in Midtown Atlanta on what could be a stormy Memorial Day. Channel 2 Action News meteorologist Brad Nitz says all of Metro Atlanta is under a flash flood watch through this evening.
22: As the heavy storms move through, they could produce rainfall rates of 2 inches per hour, and that could lead to a quick flash flooding of roads, low-lying areas, rivers, streams, and creeks, especially the smaller ones.
20: And he says the flood potential will stick around through tonight at the very least on this stormy weekend. Atlanta's most accurate and dependable forecast is coming up. Now, some parts of Metro Atlanta saw some heavy storms Sunday. Did hear about trees being knocked down, including one at Memorial Drive and Kelly Street, a few blocks from Oakland Cemetery. No reports of serious damage or injuries, though. The weekend weather also caused more than 2,000 flight delays at Hartsfield-Jackson Airport since Friday and dozens of cancellations as well. So far today, though, FlightAware reporting just a handful of delays and cancellations. Those numbers, though, could go up with possible storms in the forecast again today. Could have a big impact with thousands of people returning home from the holiday weekend. Now, the Georgia State Patrol is cracking down on speeders and distracted drivers this weekend. Meanwhile, new technology should continue to help with those efforts over the next couple of years.
23: Georgia is one of several states implementing intelligent speed assistance for high-risk drivers. Governor's Highway Safety Association spokeswoman Caroline Cash says there's passive technology that simply alerts a driver that they're going over the speed limit.
24: Active
5: negative would actually control your ability to go over the speed limit. It would actually work on the pedal and not allow you to accelerate.
23: Georgia's new law allowing the devices for convicted reckless drivers will take effect in 2028, but Cash says the technology can be helpful for teens and fleet drivers as well. Jennifer Perry, 95.5 WSB.
20: It's an emotional weekend for car racing fans following the sudden death of Kyle Busch.
8: This is my generation's Dale Earnhardt, and it kind of feels the same. I mean, it's just, it doesn't feel real yet.
20: Reporter Allison Kosick says tributes continue to pour in during a busy weekend in the world of racing.
10: An emotional tribute and moment of silence for NASCAR legend Kyle Busch and his family at the Coca-Cola 600 in Charlotte last night, a race Busch was supposed to compete in. Busch's family, including his wife Samantha and two children, stood on one end of pit road to honor and remember him.
20: Another driver's son was seen trying to console Busch's 11-year-old son. The winner of the race, Daniel Suarez, even put on a number 8 hat in honor of Busch after the race. Following the race, of course, Busch died from sepsis last week caused by pneumonia. Live team coverage of traffic and weather is next. It's 7:03.
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13: Unusual delays with the direction of this crash.
14: Updated traffic as often as you need every time you listen.
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14: 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Triple team traffic.
16: And the delays are growing out of
17: 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How Atlanta gets there.
20: It is 7:05. Time now for live team coverage of traffic and weather. We start in the WDSB 24-hour traffic center in Isabella Rodriguez.
31: We have an update for you in DeKalb County. We have our eyes on a crash on 285 northbound. That's the outer loop right before I-20, which is exit 46. It's blocking a right lane and slowing you down as you approach I-20. But once you get past that stretch, the delays start to improve. 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Add to your family history this summer. Rediscover St. Augustine, Ponte Vedra on the beaches. Explore Florida's historic coast.com. From the Loud Security System Traffic Center, Triple Team Traffic 95.5 WSB.
32: I'm Channel 2 Action News Chief Meteorologist Brad, and it's cloudy with periods of showers and storms increasing through the day. Some of those with very heavy downpours and localized flooding remains a possibility. A flood watch is in effect through this evening. Today's high 80. We'll keep the showers and storms around tomorrow. Low 68, high 81. I'm Channel 2 Action News Chief Meteorologist Brad Nitz, 95.5 WSB.
20: Storm track radar checking clear for now for Metro Atlanta. 69 degrees in Lawrenceville, 69 in Cartersville, 70 degrees in Midtown Atlanta at 7:06. 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Breaking news when it happens. I'm Jed Hickenbotham, 95.5 WSB. And I won't-

0: Good morning. This is Atlanta's Morning News for Monday, May the 25th, Memorial Day, 2026. I'm Chris Chandler. Going to slow down our usual breakneck pace this morning, going to observe the day and chat about the summer, which starts unofficially today. First up, I'm joined by WSB consumer expert Clark Howard. We do one of these shows every holiday, Clark, and back at New Year's, last time we did one, we would never have guessed the next time we got together that country would be at war.
1: Yeah, I mean, it's caused a real split in the U.S. economy. You and I have talked a couple of times over the last 2 years about the K economy, but the war in Iran has magnified the K economy. And right now, if you look at survey data, nearly 60% of people say they're really suffering financially. And then you've got roughly 30% of Americans that are living the best financial life they've ever lived. And the dividing line is people who own stuff are doing fine, who own investments, who own houses. They're in great shape. But people who are just getting by, who are renters, who don't have a lot of money sitting in a stock portfolio, and especially don't own their own business that they're doing well in, are having a terrible time, because what has happened with the war is now inflation is eroding people's paychecks at a rapid rate. And people see the price of gasoline, and that's just the tip of the iceberg, because so many items have spiked because of the war.
0: And let's say there's some miracle overnight and everybody gets along and things are resolved. You know, how long would it take to sort of lessen the bulge in the K there? I mean, we've got to be talking months and months.
1: It is many months. Now, we'll see a gradual decline in the price of gasoline and the fuel that airlines have to buy, the diesel that truckers are just, I mean, you drive down I-75 or I-85 and you look at the price that truckers are having to pay for diesel, and guess who's ultimately taking that on the chin?
0: I'm sure all of us somehow.
1: That's right, because that gets passed along more gradually. So what we're going to see is we're going to see inflation being a problem for the remainder of this year. Now, when gas prices do their steady decline, it will mask some of the inflation data, but the reality is people are going to be struggling to get ahead of this who are worker bees in the economy.
0: You mentioned the jet fuel. Air travel is getting more and more expensive, too, and there's not really much end in sight for that. Once they raise these fees, especially, they're never going to lower them back down.
1: Yeah, and Atlanta is a special case because we were already seeing much, much higher airfares here because of Southwest deciding that Atlanta was not key to their future and moving crews and planes from here to Nashville. So a lot of the routes that Southwest flew out of here and competed against Delta with, they're now flying out of Nashville, and Southwest owns Nashville like Delta owns Atlanta. And the airfares had already gone up a lot here. And then you add in the fuel increase. Spirit was not a big factor in Atlanta, so that one's not affecting us like some other cities at the same degree. But we are paying substantially higher prices for airline tickets right now. And what I'm doing is I'm doing full matrix right now. You know what matrix is when you're looking for an airline ticket? So if you do full on matrix, what you're doing is you no longer search brand loyal. And this especially makes a difference in Atlanta because of Delta's dominance. You do a generic fare search, and you do it where you're doing like, there's a website called Hopper, there's Google Flights. Do your fare searches one way, not round trip. That's the second part of the matrix. The third part is you'll see a calendar showing you, hey, you fly on this day instead of that day, you're going to save $120. So you're three different ways shopping the market when you do, the full matrix, and it's making a big difference in what I'm paying.
0: Really?
1: Yeah. So it's not back to what prices were before the war. Yeah. It's not back to what they were before Southwest essentially left the Atlanta market. But I'm rolling the prices back by becoming a free agent. And so next year, I'm going to go from platinum medallion to maybe no medallion or the lowest level silver.
2: Yeah.
1: But my wallet is going to feel like I put some gold in it.
2: Fine.
1: Because I'm spending so much less money on tickets.
2: Fine. It's Memorial Day. What if I have a hankering to go somewhere this summer and haven't planned it out yet? Or maybe I'm already thinking about fall break. Is it better to strike now and buy tickets? Is it better to wait and see what happens this summer? Or
1: yeah, that is a great question. And things are so uncertain right now. I think what you do is you buy the cheapest fare you can find for summer. Fall, maybe you don't book right now because the fuel prices are going to come down. But for summer, you book the trip, and then you keep reshopping it. And the odds are you'll get lucky later and find a better fare.
2: So what if I go somewhere here, even close to home? Is it how are the hotel prices and
1: hotel
2: the restaurant prices,
1: down.
2: And all of that? Are they?
1: Hotel prices are down, and restaurants have rediscovered value.
2: Mm-hmm.
1: I don't know if you've noticed that particularly the chains are really rolling out what are known as high-low menus, where they're offering a lot of specials that are actual real specials, values.
2: I thought those things would never come back. They had them for a while when they were begging people to come back, and they gradually up again. I didn't think we'd ever see those dollar cheeseburgers again.
1: Well, they're doing, I mean, I'm talking about sit-down restaurants, not just the fast foods. The fast foods are beating their heads against the wall trying to offer various value items, and they're going to see more and more of those. But sit-down restaurants are in a conundrum. They've got the higher labor costs, higher rent, higher food costs. So they're being very intentional with the bargain meals they're doing, smaller portions. They're pushing chicken or pork or fish instead of anything with red meat because red meat prices are higher. So if you are really focused on value, you'll find restaurants, both chain and non-chain, that are offering more specials this summer because they need to fill the seats in their restaurants. I want to say something that at a time that a lot of people feel really negative about the future of this great nation, there was a survey, I don't know if you saw this 2 weeks ago, 80% of American workers say they'll consider moving overseas. 80%. There's never been a number like that ever, which speaks not to really that people are really going to move overseas. It means that people are pessimistic about our country right now. Polling shows people believe we're on the wrong track for any of a number of reasons. And I want to tell you that I believe in this country. And we go through cycles like that. I'm old enough that I remember 45 years ago when Americans believed we were done. You know, we'd been through the hostage taking in Iran. Can you believe we're still talking about Iran all these decades 50 later?
2: 50 years later.
1: And Americans were just like, this is hopeless. We're never going anywhere as a country. And then we had enormous economic growth for such a long period of time after that. We are still the world's economic powerhouse. And yeah, there's a lot of things economically that aren't right now, but I believe that we always turn things around. Is paraphrasing Churchill, America eventually does the right thing after trying every bad alternative or whatever he said like that, wrong alternative. And we will turn this around. And there are more Americans now who have gone overseas. 4 million is the number I saw who've moved overseas for better career opportunities. And that's because we haven't been presenting those here. But that's maybe where we are today. I don't believe that's our future. And if you feel like we're done as a country, I don't buy it. I don't believe it.
2: All right. Thank you, sir. More with Clark later in this special holiday show. And coming up next, Scott Slade with an incredible story about a lost and found Purple Heart and one grateful family this Memorial Day morning. 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

0: 717 in the Loud Security Systems Traffic Center. We have progress for you in DeKalb County. That earlier crash on the perimeter, 285 northbound, the outer loop, right before I-20. It was blocking a right lane and causing delays as you approach I-20, but that has just cleared and all lanes are back open. 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Rediscover St. Augustine, Ponte Vedra, and the beaches. 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Isabella Rodriguez, Triple Team Traffic, 95.5 WSB.
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1: Good morning, Chris Chandler here. You are listening to our special holiday edition of Atlanta's Morning News. Man. Hope you are having a good holiday still weekend. On this Memorial Day, 2026, Scott Slade now has the story of a 40-year quest to restore a missing Purple Heart to the family of a World War II hero.
2: My uncle was killed at the age of 19.
3: That's Gary Malden. His uncle was Atlanta native Raymond Leroy Malden, one of the tens of thousands of casualties in what became known as the Battle of Anzio in Italy in World War II. He died in combat on February 2nd, 1944.
2: Now, he had only been in the service less than a year, had only been overseas since the end of August, so less than 6 months.
3: The U.S. military sent Raymond Malden's family a Purple Heart to commemorate his sacrifice. But up until recently, that Purple Heart medal had been missing for 4 decades. That's where Pamela Lyle and the Daughters of American Revolution come in.
4: Well, Raymond Leroy Malden's Purple Heart was discovered during an estate closure in Carroll County. And the daughter of the estate donated the medal to James Stewart Chapter of the DAR out of Heard County with the understanding that we would locate the family and return the Purple Heart. First thing we did was went to the purpleheartreunited.org database, and it was not listed there. And then we just started digging until about 24 hours later, we found all of Gary's posts on an Ancestry website, and we were able to track the family down and reach out and contact them.
2: The family in, you know, around 2000 didn't know what had happened to it.
3: The family, settling the estate of a recently deceased family member, discovered the missing medal in a drawer.
4: Here again, no one knew about it. It was just one of those things going through drawers that there it was.
3: So, Pam, tell us about the plans the DAR has to restore this medal to the family in a special ceremony coming up.
4: Well, we're real excited about that. As with anything having to do with the military, the first person I called was Jim Swenson with the Casimir Pulaski SAR chapter. And he said that there's really no set way of doing it, just do it with honor. And so he helped arrange to get a lieutenant colonel retired from the Army to come over in uniform, and we'll be presenting the medal back to the family. In this case, it'll be to Gary, representing the family.
3: Dozens of Private Raymond Malden's family, spanning generations, will gather in a Franklin, Georgia church on May 2nd. There will be a private ceremony and luncheon organized by the DAR to restore the Purple Heart to its rightful heirs.
2: And for Pam to be able to reach out to us and have gotten this medal and getting it back to the family, it's a wonderful feeling.
3: You can measure the weight of a Purple Heart medal at less than 2 ounces. But for the Malden family, the value of this Purple Heart transcends any measure.
1: 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Just go to the on-demand section, look for Scott Slade's Georgia. 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
17: At 7:30, I'm Judd Hickenbotham. Our top story this half hour. Watching the skies again today as the stormy weather, weekend weather could continue. Channel 2 Action News meteorologist Brad Nitt saying we will remain under a flash flood watch at least through this evening.
18: Heavy downpours with these off and on storms. Rainfall rates of about 2 inches per hour can lead to some quick flash flooding. So, of course, watch for flooding on the roads, low-lying areas, and some of the smaller streams and creeks.
17: The stormy pattern has caused some issues for holiday travelers with more than 2,000 flight delays at Hartsfield-Jackson Airport since Friday. Reporter Sophie Flay says we are far from alone, though.
19: Heavy rain and strong winds pounding the Texas panhandle. People rushing to pack up their picnic. Downpours triggering severe flash flooding across the region, inundating neighborhoods, and washing out roads in Birmingham, Alabama, making travel treacherous.
17: Now, so far today, just a handful of flight delays and cancellations here in Atlanta, although that could change as we head through the day. Atlanta's most accurate and dependable forecast, by the way, is coming up. The White House continues to strike an optimistic tone that a deal with Iran could be close to end the conflict in the Middle East. Secretary of State Marco Rubio calling it a work in progress.
20: We thought we might have some news last night, maybe today. I wouldn't read too much into it. It takes a little while to hear back. So we have what I think is a pretty solid thing on the table.
17: The announcement of a possible deal has been met with some resistance from Republican lawmakers who say it must include the complete reopening of the Strait of Hormuz, along with agreement to end Iran's nuclear ambitions. Remember to stay with 95.5 WSB for continuing team coverage of the conflict in the Middle East, breaking news in the region when it happens. A new warning this morning about those who start a GLP-1 weight loss drug before stopping it and then switching to another one.
21: The study authors say switching may reflect doctors adjusting treatment as newer weight loss drugs become available. Additional studies found that stopping GLP-1 medications does result in weight gain and backsliding of healthy heart goals, including blood pressure, blood sugar, and other health measures.
17: Jacqueline Lee reports about 3 out of 4 adults who start a GLP-1 stop within a year. Wegovy and Ozempic are said to be the most common drugs that people either started on or switched to. Well, a big day and a big weekend for both the UGA and Georgia Tech baseball teams. They both win their conference championships with blowout wins. Bulldogs do it against Arkansas. Tech beats second-ranked UNC for the title. Both teams will host regional tournaments. Those fields will be announced around noon today. Well, Georgia and Georgia Tech have spent most of this season in the top five in baseball. A big honor for a DeKalb County police sergeant who receives a National Hometown Hero Award for his service bringing young people and officers together.
0: The Police Athletic League, or PAL program, is an outlet for kids to find hobbies and hopefully not make poor choices. In the career development program, kids who are in juvenile court or on probation go through different life skills workshops. Sergeant Howard Jenkins says he loves his job because of experiences like this.
16: He started off being one of the tougher kids, and by the end of the program, he turned to us and myself and the team of police officers, and he said, "I love you guys."
0: He says his work is all about making a lasting change in someone's life and building a level of trust between kids and law enforcement. Mary Ryan Howarth, 95.5 WSB.
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17: It is 7:35. Time now for live team coverage of traffic and weather. We start in the WSB 24-hour traffic center in Isabella Rodriguez.
26: And your ride is looking good on the west side. West Side Drivers I-20 eastbound is moving well around Thornton Road. With no major delays through that stretch, your ride stays in good shape as you continue towards 285. 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From the Security Systems Traffic Center, Triple Team Traffic, 95.5 WSB.
27: I'm Channel 2 Action News Chief Meteorologist Brad, and it's cloudy with periods of showers and storms increasing through the day. Some of those with very heavy downpours and localized flooding remains a possibility. A flood watch is in effect through this evening. Today's high 80. We'll keep the showers and storms around tomorrow. Low 68, high 81. I'm Channel 2 Action News Chief Meteorologist Brad Nitz, 95.5 WSB.
17: Currently 69 degrees in Kennesaw, 70 in Stockbridge, 70 degrees in Midtown Atlanta at 7:36. 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

0: prove.
1: Good morning again. I'm Chris Chandler, and you're listening to our special holiday edition of Atlanta's Morning News. I am joined next by travel expert and WSB host Peter Greenberg. Let's talk summer travel, Peter, about the broad... Good morning again. I'm Chris Chandler, and you are listening to our special holiday edition of Atlanta's Morning News. I'm joined next by travel expert, WSB host Peter Greenberg, to talk summer travel. Broad question first, Peter. How much of everything else we're about to discuss has been affected or upended even by the war?
2: A lot of it. It's been influenced by it. It's been triggered by it. And that's not going away anytime soon.
1: Specifically, first, air travel. We've heard so much about the jet fuel. It was already getting, a lot of people are already being squeezed with the higher prices, and I think it's probably just going to get worse, you think?
2: It is already worse. International airfares are up 37% over what they were in February. Domestic airfares, 20% more. But to give you an example of what we're talking about on international fares, we priced out an Atlanta to Johannesburg ticket in coach, $7,000. In business class, $16,000. That's not a ticket. That's a Toyota. And the same thing in domestic. A New York to Los Angeles coach ticket, which normally would be about $278, $300, close to $800. And in business class, this is the crazy one, what used to be about $2,600 round trip, one way now is $4,935. So we're seeing two things happening simultaneously. One, the fuel prices going up, triggering higher ticket prices. But at the same time, the airlines adjusting their capacity downwards as fewer people are traveling. But that means the demand versus the availability curve stays the same. Higher prices, either way you look at it.
1: It's a big circle. So will those prices come back down as the cost of jet fuel does? Or will they figure out some way to keep things more expensive than they had been?
2: I wish there was an easy answer, which would be logical, to tell you that if jet fuel prices come down, airfares come down. It doesn't work that way. Airlines have raised their checked baggage fees.
1: Yeah.
2: They're not going to reduce those. And even if you opened up the Straits of Hormuz today, it would take 6 to 9 months for jet fuel prices to stabilize. And there's no guarantee the airlines are going to lower the prices.
1: So if a lot of people, if that

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1: At a restaurant and so forth, if I'm going to drive, say, and go somewhere even close by, how much is it going to run me compared to, say, last summer?
2: Well, it depends if you're doing a short-haul trip or a long-haul trip, because hotels are an interesting story, because you've seen huge drop-offs, double-digit drop-offs in the number of foreign travelers coming to America. And that's not just from Canada. That's from Germany and Denmark and Greece and the United Kingdom and South Korea. That means a lot of empty hotel rooms, revenue they'll never recruit once the sun rises. So we may see some hotel discounting this summer, although you have to put that in perspective, because after all, it's the 250th birthday of America. A lot of people will be trying to get into those hotel rooms to go to those celebrations. So you may get some lucky opportunities to be able to stay in hotels that are not that expensive. But at the same time, it coincides with the 100th anniversary of Route 66, the 250th anniversary of America. And so there'll be a demand curve there as well.
1: Broadly, is anything that we have seen in the last 3 months of the war in the Middle East affecting people's behavior in terms of, say, are fewer people flying? Are they cutting back on, say, eating out because of the gas prices, that kind of thing? Have people really changed the way they're going about living, or did they just sort of complain about it when the pollster calls?
2: Well, two things are happening concurrently. Yes, they're changing their habits in terms of eating out and going to, like, you know, Disney World and other theme attractions. But at the same time, it's happening, you'll love this, of the Ozempic mentality. people are eating out less, and if they are eating out, they're sharing dishes or they're taking a lot of bags home. Every restaurateur I talk to has had to stock extra bags, extra boxes, because people are not finishing their meals. They're taking them home.
1: All right, let me ask you two more questions. And one is, if I have been super procrastinating and have not made summer plans yet, or say if I'm just toying with maybe going somewhere around Labor Day, what should I look for? Where should I look if I want to not spend an absolute fortune? What should I rule out?
2: Well, there's nothing to rule out except one thing: waiting to buy your tickets. Because with ticket prices continuing to go up, they're averaging going up between 1% and 2% every 4 days. So if you wait to buy your tickets for September, you'll obviously be paying more for them. That's number one. Number two, be a contrarian traveler. Go off season. September's the month you want to go to Alaska, not June, July, and August. Same thing for the Caribbean. Even though it's hurricane season, guess what? There are a lot of resorts that are offering hurricane guarantees so that if your trip is interrupted or basically denied because of weather, you'll get your money back, or they'll take you at no additional cost at another time. So you can plan accordingly. The bottom line right now is there is no indication whatsoever that anything is going to come down in price. The airlines are pivoting, adjusting their capacity, and in many cases, that means reducing it. That's especially on short-haul flights. Delta addressing over 350 short-haul flights right now where they're eliminating service or they're eliminating onboard service. So be careful about that. Again, book ahead as often as you can. Now, on the unforeseen chance that the ticket prices go down, well, then if they go down substantially, guess what? Cancel that ticket. Get an immediate credit for the amount you originally paid and rebook it at the lower fare. Get a residual credit that you can use for some other flight. But don't wait to buy your tickets.
1: All right, and last question. You know what you always bring up that I never think to ask in advance is about cruises. Tell me the state of the cruise market here in the middle of 2026, if I might be thinking about that for the rest of the year. Does the gas or diesel prices affect that at all?
2: Well, they will affect it. But remember, people buy their fuel in the cruise industry in advance. There's a lot of hedging going on. So for cruises that are going to start in October, November, you may see a real increase in fares. But between now and then, no. And the cruises are doing very, very well. They're filling a lot of cabins.
1: It still sounds so fancy to a lot of people, including me, but there are some real inexpensive deals to be had, even to get away for a very long weekend.
2: Well, either a very long weekend or a very long cruise. My favorite type of cruise is the repositioning cruise. That'll happen in September and October every year, as it does in May.

0: June, as ships literally have to be repositioned from the Mediterranean to the Caribbean, or from Alaska down to the Mexican Riviera, or even across the pond to Hawaii and Asia. And you're seeing 20, 30, and 40-day cruises. They have to move the ship. So the actual cost of the cabin is reduced substantially to an average on some of these repositioning cruises, $47 a day.
1: Really?
0: You can't wake up in Atlanta for $47 a day.
1: You are not kidding about that.
0: I'm not. And the thing is, if you can plan accordingly, why wouldn't you?
1: All right, sir. What have I left out or skipped that you think people should hear headed into the summertime?
0: You know what? Situational awareness. Things are changing rapidly. And you may actually see, as things become available, frequent flyer reward tickets that were never available that suddenly become available at lower redemption rates. It'll be like pop-up sales on your computer. It's not going to last long, but if you see it, jump on it.
1: Peter Greenberg, thank you. Remember, you can hear Peter's show every Saturday afternoon, 4 o'clock here on WSB. I'm Chris Chandler. All of us here hope you're having a great holiday weekend. And next, Scott Slade on how a Georgia Gold Star mother observes Memorial Day. You're listening to our special holiday edition of Atlanta's Morning News on 95.5 WSB. Yes, sir.

0: 747 in the Loud Security Systems Traffic Center. Good news for you if you're heading on Georgia 400 northbound. It's looking good through Sandy Springs as you leave the perimeter 285. Lanes are moving well through Roswell, and that ride stays in good shape as you continue up into Alpharetta. 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From the Loud Security Systems Traffic Center, I'm Isabella Rodriguez, Triple Team Traffic, 95.5 WSB.
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11: Hey, Chris Chandler here. Everybody here hopes you and your family are getting some nice downtime for this holiday, also remembering what it stands for. Let's hear from Scott Slade next on our special edition of Atlanta's Morning News about how a Georgia Gold Star mother observes Memorial Day.
12: Georgians will honor the ultimate sacrifices for our nation this Memorial Day. And it's a holiday that can be deeply personal for Georgia families, families like the Jenkins family.
13: My name is Lisa Jenkins, and I am the president of the Department of Georgia American Gold Star Mothers.
12: What it means to be a Gold Star family.
13: A Gold Star family is a family left behind after the loss of a service member. Being in this community is not easy. The sacrifice didn't end with the service member. There's a ripple. The loss continues through generations.
12: This is a family with a rich tradition of service. All six of their children serving, as well as Lisa Jenkins' husband. And the son Lisa and her husband lost in service nearly 11 years ago, their middle son, Frederick.
13: Yes. My son's name is Specialist Frederick Jenkins III. Fred served in the United States Army. He was airborne. He loved telling his dad and I stories about his jump. He's a paratrooper. He loved his family. And when I speak about Frederick, I will not speak on Frederick's death because it doesn't change anything, but I will speak on the life he lived. He was 24, and he lived a lot of life in 24 years.
12: And finally, what this Gold Star mom would encourage us all to think about on this Memorial Day.
13: I would encourage people to remember what Memorial Day actually represents. It is not simply start of the summer, not about a sale or a long weekend. Memorial Day is about honoring men and women who died in service to this country. And not only that, when you see the face of the fallen, please remember there's a whole family left behind. And please be reminded that Memorial Day doesn't come once a year for us as mothers. We live it every day. But when you're barbecuing or on the beach or the lake or shopping, just stop for a few minutes, say a prayer, give a toast, or just stand in a minute or so to honor those who are no longer here. And the families that have to face it every day.
12: Lisa Jenkins is the Department of Georgia President of American Gold Star Mothers.
11: Thank you, Scott. Remember, you can hear Scott Slade's Georgia every Thursday morning on Atlanta's Morning News. When we continue, the bane of all our existences these days, gas prices, how are they looking for the summer? We'll ask Clark Howard and a gas buddy expert after news, weather, and traffic. 95.5.

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3: The winds of change are blowing. Hi, it's meteorologist Glenn Burns. I'm not forecasting the weather. 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
8: Yeah! I'm Chris Chandler, and later at Atlanta's Morning News Time, a special Memorial Day program will observe the meaning of the day, tell you what's in store for summer travel, gas, and grocery prices. 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
12: At 8 o'clock, I'm Jed Hickenbotham. Our top story this hour, continuing to watch the investigation this morning in Gwinnett County after a person is found dead inside a home.
13: A concerned neighbors called a 911, brought police to the scene off Wilkerson Way in Grayson. Officers made entry into a home and they found one person dead. Detectives haven't said what may have happened there, but they do say this is being treated as domestic-related homicide. They also say there doesn't appear to be a public safety threat. Keith Crummell, 95.5 WSB.
12: It is 70 degrees right now in Midtown Atlanta as our stormy Memorial Day weekend expected to continue today. Channel 2 Action News meteorologist Brad Nitt says all of Metro Atlanta now under a flash flood watch through this evening.
14: As the heavy storms move through, they could produce rainfall rates of 2 inches per hour, and that could lead to a quick flash flooding of roads, low-lying areas, rivers, streams, and creeks, especially the smaller ones.
12: Says the flood potential will stick around through tonight at the very least. Atlanta's most accurate and dependable forecast is coming up. Now, the Georgia Highway Patrol saying it'll continue its stepped up patrols today for Memorial Day, with many travelers heading home or heading back home, wherever they're coming from. So far, troopers say they've made well over 200 DUI arrests and issued more than 300 citations for distracted driving this weekend. Douglas County deputies also arrested a driver going 172 miles an hour. As of Sunday, nine people had died from crashes on roads around Georgia. We're learning more about the 21-year-old Maryland man who opened fire at a White House checkpoint before being fatally shot over the weekend by the Secret Service.
7: Officials say the suspect has a history of incidents involving the White House. He encountered law enforcement in June 2025 for blocking a point of entry at the White House. He was detained and involuntarily committed for a mental evaluation. 1 month later, he was arrested after he attempted to enter a White House checkpoint.
12: Correspondent Selena Wang says the president was in the Oval Office when the shooting happened. He said to be using this incident to push for the planned secured ballroom at the White House. Well, the latest skeptic of the fast ride of artificial intelligence is none other than the Pope. In his first major theological document, Pope Leo saying this morning that AI should not remain in the hands of a few, but rather should be guided by ethics, human dignity, and social justice. He also warns about the use of AI in warfare, saying it should be guided by diplomacy and dialogue instead. Pope arguing that artificial intelligence should be held accountable through regulation, public debate, and independent oversight. While we celebrate Memorial Day today, many of us may not even know the holiday's origin.
9: Many chose to honor the hundreds of thousands of casualties of the Civil War in what was first called Decoration Day on May 30th of 1868. Survivors made it a duty to decorate the graves of the fallen more than 100 years after the Civil War ended. In 1967, Congress officially named it Memorial Day. And 4 years later, in 1971, the Uniform Monday Holiday Act went into effect, officially changing Memorial Day to the last Monday in May, creating a 3-day holiday weekend. Tina Douglas, 95.5 WSB.
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22: 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How Atlanta gets there.
12: It is 8:05, time now for live team coverage of traffic and weather. Let's go to the WSB 24-hour traffic center in Isabella Rodriguez.
0: That's right. If you're on the East Freeway, you're in good shape right now. I-20 westbound is moving smoothly out of Stonecrest. It starts at Lithonia Industrial Boulevard with that steady ride being steady all the way towards 285. No major slowdowns or issues to slow you down through that stretch. 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Rediscover St. Augustine, Ponte Vedra, and the beaches. 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From the Loud Security System Traffic Center, Triple Team Traffic, 95.5 WSB.
14: I'm Channel 2 Action News Chief Meteorologist Brad, and it's cloudy with periods of showers and storms increasing through the day. Some of those with very heavy downpours and localized flooding remains a possibility. A flood watch is in effect through this evening. Today's high 80. We'll keep the showers and storms around tomorrow. Low 68, high 81. I'm Channel 2 Action News Chief Meteorologist Brad Nitz, 95.5 WSB.
12: 69 degrees right now in Buford, 69 in Palmetto, 69 degrees in Midtown Atlanta at 8:06. 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I'm Jed Hickenbotham, 95.5 WSB. Thanks.

0: Maryland Memorial Day Monday morning. Welcome in. I'm Chris Chandler, and this is our special holiday edition of Atlanta's Morning News. We're talking about things to do and things that will affect what we do during the summer, which unofficially begins today. Top of that list, of course, gas prices. WSB consumer expert Clark Howard.
1: There's been a lot of conspiracy theory stuff floating around about gas prices, and that there's some kind of secret cabal that as soon as combat started in Iran, that prices just went up, and it was a conspiracy. There was no conspiracy. It was just sheer market forces and psychology. So the thing about gas prices is there is a psychological factor, but there's also fundamentals. That's why you'll hear me talk about how much difference there is in price from one gas station to another, a warehouse club versus an independent discounter versus an oil company gas station, and even in terms of zip codes where there'll be such difference in pricing. And so you and I have such an influence here. Gasoline is something that up to a point is what's known as demand inelastic. What that means is that a certain amount of driving we have to do, and then other driving is optional. If gas prices stay high enough long enough, the market corrects itself because people say, well, you know, that trip's not worth it. I'm not going to do it. We're not there yet with gasoline prices, but the marketplace will reset because the reality is there's now more capacity to extract oil out of the ground and then in turn refine gasoline than we've had in so long versus the underlying demand in the market. And so when supplies resume at normal flows, prices will come back down. And retailers are always reluctant once they've raised a price to lower it. And it is true that gas prices tend to gallop up and crawl back down. That, again, that is human behavior. That is not a conspiracy. So it's gonna happen that prices will normalize. But there's a lot of hurt along the way, obviously. If misery loves company, though, the only thing I can say is that compared to any other developed part of the world, our prices and the Canadians also benefit from having significantly lower prices from other places because our neighbors of the north and us produce such enormous amounts of energy beyond what we need for our own domestic market. And we are sending a lot of oil overseas right now because the oil companies can make more money sending it overseas than keeping it here. And that does put some price pressure. So that makes even more imperative that you be a cheap person and look for better deals for gas. From the point at which your tank hits half, you want to really pay attention to prices and fill up.
0: Thank you, Clark. Gas Buddy's Patrick DeHaan joins us next on this same subject. And Patrick, this has come as a startle for all of us, really.
2: It really has. Gas prices have gone up coast to coast in a significant way, even more impactful, the price of diesel. And now we're talking about a huge conversation about inflation and energy prices that have surged. And they may continue to surge into the summer, depending on exactly how long the Strait of Hormuz continues to be closed, exactly how long the U.S.-Iran situation drags on. Could be a bit of a bumpy ride for consumers that want to hit the road this summer.
0: Let's say things calm down. Everybody gets along, you know, suddenly out of the blue like some miracle and everything is smooth. We're still looking at what? Weeks, months before things really begin to steady out at the gas pump.
2: Yeah, you know, it could be dragged into beyond months. Improvement could start relatively soon after the Strait does reopen. But absolutely, that recovery time could extend beyond a year to get gas prices fully back down to pre-war level. Global inventories are depleting. And with a difference in supply and demand of roughly 2 million barrels on a good day, with over a billion barrels of oil that have been blocked in the Strait over the time period of the last couple of months, it's going to take a heck of a lot of time for global inventories to get back to the levels that they should be at. So normalization will take an extreme amount of time, probably into mid-2027, but prices will start to decline if and when the Strait does reopen. It's just that a full decline back to normal prices is going to take a long time.
0: George is kind of a weird case to way oversimplify. You've got the mountains, you've got the city, you've got the beach. It's almost like three different states in a way. And the Georgia gas price average is sort of all mushed between those three. Here in the city of Atlanta, we have had it pretty rough.
2: Yeah, certainly. You know, we tend to see higher prices in some of the metro areas. The good thing for motorists, at least for now, is that Georgia's gas tax remains suspended. But if and when this tax holiday ends in Georgia, it's going to mean a noticeable boost in prices. So get ready for a little sticker shock. I'm still hoping for the inevitable end of the situation, but that appears like it might be on the horizon a bit.
0: These gas tax suspensions, Georgia can afford it. We're in good shape budget-wise and surplus-wise. Not every state is in that good a shape, though. I mean, they can't just suspend these indefinitely.
2: Yeah, I mean, it's foregone revenue. It adds up to millions of dollars every day, depending on the amount of gasoline tax. You look at these and they sound great, but a lot of people don't realize that, hey, you know, the state needs to fund roads. There's a lot of infrastructure to rebuild and repair. And this is no free lunch. The government's giving up revenue so that our gas prices are lower.
0: Is there anything people can do to lessen the what they pay for gasoline, to lessen that pain, anything, shop around, get the lower mm-hmm. grade gas, that kind of thing?
2: I mean, absolutely. One thing I would always advise doing, no matter where you are, there's not a good season of any of these seasons to overpay for gasoline. Apps like Gas Buddy, Google Maps, Waze, there's other cost comparison apps out there. Every motorist should be trying to drive a little bit more fuel efficiently. I get that we're all in a hurry, but reducing speed, even a couple of miles an hour on the highway, can add up to big savings. Shopping around using an app, of course, not driving with prices this high to every station. And then on how you pay, from loyalty programs to credit cards that offer rebates and rewards to the Gas Buddy card to wholesale clubs, there's a lot of ways to save on the payments element. If you add it all up, it can certainly reduce your pain at the pump by anywhere from $25 to $60 a month.
0: Yeah, I mean, $50 is nothing to sneeze at these days. Two more questions here. What about the immediate future? What can I expect this summer? You know, the 4th of July will be coming up. All these states, including ours, they'll have to decide about these gas tax suspensions again pretty soon. What are we looking at in the near term?
2: Well, it's really hard to spell out, because so much is riding on the Strait of Hormuz being closed. If and when it does reopen, we'll start to see relief. But that is going to be a turning point in gas prices this summer. The longer it remains closed, the more gas prices are going to be elevated for a longer period of time this summer. And that's just really unpredictable. You know, we've seen a lot of back and forth on escalations, on new attacks. But here we are, the better part of 3 months into this, and it's still an issue impacting prices. So where we are this summer, it's not impossible that we could actually see prices continue to go up to record-setting levels the longer the Strait of Hormuz continues to be closed.
0: All right, man, not what people want to hear, when they're ready to hop in the car for the holidays and the vacation. Let me ask you one more thing, and it's about the diesel. It's like, it's easy to think if you don't drive a semi-truck, it's nothing to worry about. That has giant ripple effects. The more expensive the diesel gets, that do affect all of us.
2: Yeah, absolutely. Diesel is the fuel that powers the U.S. economy engine. From trucks to tractors to trains, the vehicles that move the economy and build it use diesel. And so with diesel within 20 cents a gallon of reaching a new all-time record high, it's incredibly impactful to the underlying economy. We've already seen it in CPI data, inflation data showing energy prices are surging, and it's likely to get worse before it gets any better. You know, a lot of uncertainty over the summer. We could be record setting. At the same time, if and when the street does reopen, we'll probably start to see some relief, but it's going to take a while at this point to see a full normalization in gas prices.
0: Patrick DeHaan at GasBuddy.com. Thank you. Hope you're all having a great holiday weekend. Coming up next, something to check out this summer, how a major Atlanta attraction is marking a major birthday. 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

0: 818 in the Loud Security System Traffic Center. If you're in Fairburn, your ride is looking good on 85 northbound from Sonoya Road, exit 61 up towards 285. Traffic is moving at a steady pace with all lanes open. Right now, you're looking at about a 10-minute trip through that stretch. 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I'm Isabella Rodriguez, Triple Team Traffic, 95.5 WSB.
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0: Good morning again. You're listening to our special Memorial Day Atlanta's Morning News. I'm Chris Chandler, and we're talking next to Mary Pat Matheson. She's the CEO of the Atlanta Botanical Garden, which is celebrating its 50th birthday this year. There's what's called a monumental exhibit of sculptures now on display to mark the occasion, and the celebrations continue the rest of the year.
1: We have our new lawn garden. So we took out the big lawn that was in front of the conservatory this spring as a part of the celebration and planted 140,000 tulips in new bermed gardens. And we liked it so much that we created new berms and have this beautiful new summer display there. And we have a fun idea coming for October. And then our Scarecrow Festival, which is now 24 years old, will be back. And we have some larger than life scarecrows that some designers are making for us that will be in celebration of the 50th. And then holiday light show rolls in, and we have some big surprises for that.
0: Big surprises. Okay.
1: Oh, sure. We always have something new up our sleeve. You know that.
0: I do. I really do. What do you think the garden on this 50th anniversary means to the city? And, you know, it's grown just in this last couple of years. You've taken in some more land. What kind of things do you foresee for the future? The next 50 years, let's say.
1: I love that. So one of my favorite things is looking to the future. And we looked at, this is a decade that we've been working on this. We looked at what was happening in Atlanta that we could be a big part of. And as you know, the biggest thing in Atlanta right now is the Beltline. And I would add to that the new Centennial Yards, which is coming on strong. And we looked at the Beltline and realized that the Beltline was very close to the property of a garden. And so we've spent the last decade raising $160 million. We bought the property next to the garden. All of those old dilapidated buildings, including the storage facility, are gone. They've been demolished. And we've broken ground on brand new gardens that will be open likely in the fall of 28 or spring of 29. And we have a series of water terrace gardens and a new visitor center that will be on the Atlanta Beltline.
0: Which, combined with the new Atlanta Opera facility nearby, will make that stretch of the Beltline real destination in Atlanta, she says. Well, coming next, why Atlanta's been named the number one vacation destination in the whole country. I'm Chris Chandler, and all of us here hope you're having a great Memorial Day and holiday weekend. We'll continue our special Atlanta's Morning News, After News, Weather, and Traffic here on 95.5 WSB.

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6: 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Petunias, Calibrachoa, Pentas, Bee Balm, Blue Salvia, and Pineapple Sage are all great, coming in red, white, and blue, and they look great in the ground or in containers. Number two, look out for snakes. Remember, it's illegal to kill any non-venomous snake, and many are beneficial, like king snakes. They eat small rodents, and they'll also eat venomous copperheads. Number three, now is the time to plant dahlia tubers in full sun and in well-draining soil. Go ahead and put stakes in place, as they are going to need them as they grow taller.
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9: At 8:30, I'm Jed Hickenbotham. Our top story this half hour, your outdoor holiday plans for this Memorial Day could be interrupted yet again by the stormy weather. More rainfall could lead to trouble for some of us around the metro area.
10: Flood watch has been issued for much of metro Atlanta and North Georgia. As the heavy storms move through, they could produce rainfall rates of 2 inches per hour. And that could lead to a quick flash flooding of roads, low-lying areas, rivers, streams, and creeks, especially the smaller ones.
9: And Channel 2 Action News meteorologist Brad Nitt says we will remain under a flood watch at least through tonight. Atlanta's most accurate and dependable forecast is coming up. Storm tracker radar right now, though, showing no serious rain in the area, and it is moving up from the south from Alabama. Meanwhile, we could see more frustrated passengers today around Hartsfield-Jackson Airport as thousands of travelers try to get home from the holiday weekend. So far, the Atlanta Airport has reported more than 2,000 delays since Friday. So far today, though, just a handful of delays, just over 30 so far, and a few cancellations as well been reported, although those numbers could definitely go higher if and when more storms move in today. A warning for the thousands of drivers heading through Georgia to wrap up their holiday. Troopers are out in full force, and they've already made hundreds of arrests so far this weekend.
11: 220 people were arrested by troopers for DUI over the weekend, nearly double the numbers we saw last year. Troopers also issuing nearly 340 tickets for distracted driving. 9 people, they say, also lost their lives on Georgia roads, and troopers say they'll continue stepped-up patrols through the week to stop reckless and drunk drivers in order to prevent more fatalities on our roads. Keith Keith Cromwell, 95.5 WSB.
9: We're hearing mixed signals this morning on a possible deal that would end the conflict in the Middle East.
8: President Trump now saying he's in no rush to reach a deal with Iran. Over the weekend, he first said a solution was largely negotiated. Trump now saying, I've informed my representatives not to rush into a deal. Both sides must take their time and get it right.
9: Correspondent Ian Pannell says Iran's foreign ministry also saying that many of the issues have been worked out, but it does not mean a signed deal is imminent. Many U.S. lawmakers insisting that any deal include the end of Iran's nuclear program, along with a complete reopening of the Strait of Hormuz. Remember to stay with 95.5 WSB for continuing team coverage of the conflict in the Middle East, breaking news from the region when it happens. WSB scam alert. Beware of crooks using artificial intelligence to get your information as you book your summer getaways. Cybersecurity expert Kane McGladrey says it's become almost impossible to tell if AI is being used to post fake vacation rentals or send out emails impersonating booking sites.
12: When major platforms get data breaches, the scammers get the names, the emails, and the booking IDs, and they're going to feed all those data into an AI that's going to write messages for them, which is going to mimic the tone of a real hotel manager. And that's going to create a fake sense of urgency.
9: One red flag, he says, if you get a message in the middle of the night about a flight you're about to take that day, be very cautious, because many times scammers will try to hit you when you are the most vulnerable as you're getting ready for a trip. Live team coverage of traffic and weather is next. It's 8:33.
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26: Updated traffic as often as you need every time you listen.
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26: 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Triple team traffic.
28: And the delays are growing out of
29: 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How Atlanta gets there.
9: It's 8:35. Time now for live team coverage of traffic and weather. We start with Isabella Rodriguez in the WDSB 24-hour traffic center.
1: And this morning, things are looking good for you if you're heading into the downtown area. 7585 southbound is working well. It's moving well from 17th Street, exit 84, all the way through Midtown and continuing down towards I-20. 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From the Loud Security System Traffic Center, Tipling Traffic 95.5 WSB.
10: I'm Channel 2 Action News Chief Meteorologist Brad, and it's cloudy with periods of showers and storms increasing through the day. Some of those with very heavy downpours and localized flooding remains a possibility. A flood watch is in effect through this evening. Today's high 80. We'll keep the showers and storms around tomorrow. Low 68, high 81. I'm Channel 2 Action News Chief Meteorologist Brad Nitz, 95.5 WSB.
9: 70 degrees right now in Vining, 69 in Snellville, 70 degrees in Midtown Atlanta at 8:36. 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I'm Jed Hickenbotham, 95.5 WSB.

0: It's Chris Chandler here, and you're listening to our special Memorial Day edition of Atlanta's Morning News, unofficially kicking off the summer of 2026. May have heard a headline on this show a couple weeks ago that WalletHub has named Atlanta the best summer vacation destination in the country. I wanted to know more about that and some of the other cities too. So we're joined now by WalletHub writer and analyst Chip Lupo.
1: Atlanta is kind of a surprise when you think about it, because when you're thinking of summer travel destinations as Memorial Day approaches, Atlanta's usually not a place that rolls off people's tongues right away. Places, you know, whether it's beaches or mountains or someplace with vibrant activities, Atlanta, normally not one that first comes to mind, but it should, because most importantly, Atlanta is very, very affordable when it comes to travel costs, which is key, because folks will, when folks go on vacation, they're going to expect to pay a little bit more for lodging and for restaurants and for entertainment. So the better deals you can get on travel, the better off they're going to be. Now, of course, Atlanta has the huge airport, and you can get a lot of direct flights in and out of Atlanta. In a lot of cases, some of these direct flights can be as low as $317, depending on where you're flying.
0: I tell you, you know, you can complain about some things here, you know, the traffic and the prices and so forth, but the airport is a huge benefit. You can get almost anywhere from here, and really, you can get almost anywhere nonstop. It makes a big difference.
1: That makes a huge difference, because the fewer stops you have to make, generally, the less you're going to pay, and then the less aggravation too, which is why we have a separate category called travel costs and hassles. And when you have a direct flight, you don't tend not to have to worry about things like your luggage headed to St. Petersburg when you're on your way to Pittsburgh and those types of things.
0: All right, I want to talk about some of the other cities in a minute, but let me ask you about a couple that are close to us that made it pretty high on the list. One is Augusta, Georgia, and the other is Chattanooga, Tennessee, which is only about 2 hours north of here. Chattanooga's got the mountains and the lovely aquarium. Augusta, I'm kind of stymied.
1: Yeah, Augusta. Yeah, because people, when they hear Augusta, and I have to explain this to people, because I'm here in Columbia and we're about an hour from Augusta. And when people think Augusta, they're thinking of this resort-type place, much like your resorts in Jupiter where you have your lavish golf courses. But that's not really the case. Augusta, it's affordable, for one thing, because you can, and it's very accessible.

0: down over the summer because the majority of the student body leaves for the summer.
1: Right.
0: Austin's a capital city. It's a huge business hub, but there is a lot to do in Austin. There's a robust bar scene, and because of the business climate, folks want to live and work somewhere where you can work hard, play hard, so to speak. The music scene, Austin City Limits, it's a thriving music scene, it's a thriving bar scene. And as far as Texas goes, it's relatively affordable, much more affordable in places like Dallas or Houston. Washington, D.C. at number 4. Now, Bob Hope used to always say that he would like to visit Washington, D.C. at least once a year to see how his money is doing. Now, and granted, I mean, our tax dollars do go to fund a lot of these great monuments, and there's a lot of history in Washington, D.C. It's very walkable, and during the summer month, climate-wise, Washington kind of the weather tends to cooperate a lot during Washington. Of course, you're going to pay out the nose for food and drinks and lodging in Washington, but in the Washington metro area, you have choices when it comes to travel, so affordability is usually not an issue because you have 3 major airports, and if the airports don't suit you, you have a very, very solid metro rail system, so getting in and around Washington is usually not a problem.
1: Do you have any surprises, like, towards the bottom of your top 100 that people might think of, hey, this would be great, and you once you crunch numbers, not so much?
0: Well, at the very bottom of the list is the Oxnard Thousand Oaks area, which is more or less it's the valley area of Southern California, and I think the reason that places in this area are not tourists, it's by design because these people prefer they prefer to be just a short drive away from anything that Los Angeles may have to offer, Disneyland, yeah. Your sports. And all of your entertainment, it's there. So I think folks in these areas prefer not to have it in their backyard, but they like the idea that it's accessible if they want to travel somewhere locally for the summer. McAllen, Texas, that's near the southern border, is just a very high crime, high poverty, low income area. Not much to do there as far as summer travel. Lansing, Michigan is primarily, it's a deteriorating manufacturing area. GM used to have a huge presence. The auto industry used to have a huge presence. And there's still some recreation in terms of maybe auto museums and those types of places. And it's relatively cheap. But other than being close to the Michigan State University, probably not a lot to do there during the summer. And the weather is often unpredictable that this time of year.
2: I see a lot of Florida on your list.
0: Florida does dominate the proceedings because Orlando at number 2, Tampa at number 6, and I know Miami is in there somewhere. So yeah, expect your Sun Belt. Jacksonville is in there. So yeah, expect your Sun Belt cities to dominate. But there's also some other places for people who want to change the pace. Again, we talked about earlier, like Washington, D.C. Also Cincinnati. Cincinnati's an underrated area
1: cool.
0: for vacationing.
1: Yeah.
0: Yeah, the zoo. They've got the zoo there. It's right there on the river. It's very affordable. So yeah, Cincinnati would be it's kind of an unhidden gem that I think people might be interested in if you're looking for some place different.
1: I do admire any study that can make Jacksonville appealing. I think that's a trick right there. I would presume these places in Florida have made it to the top of the scale based on weather and attractions. Is it mostly that?
0: Weather and attractions, and some are more affordable than others. But yeah, primarily activities. There's plenty to do, attractions. And in a lot of cases, it's particularly in some of the larger areas, travel is usually not that much of a hassle. But you are going to pay off the nose in a lot of these places, particularly ones with the one place with the theme park with the mouse and the duck.
1: And it's more expensive all the time.
0: You're going to be paying a pretty penny there.
1: Let me turn this around. Times are tough, we all know. All these things you listed for the people who live in Atlanta or Washington, D.C. or Augusta, Georgia, it makes these cities good for staycations too.
0: Oh, absolutely. And some people prefer to do that. Now, of course, anytime you're talking about staycations, though, you have to take into account how safe is your area. And some areas like Washington, D.C. suffers a lot of times from high

0: high crime rate, particularly violent crimes. Atlanta's a little below average. There's a threat of a violent crime and property crime. So even if you're planning a staycation, you do need to be aware of the safety issues in your area.
1: You guys finding people cutting back? I always wonder, like, it's a stat and you tell the pollster one thing, but you're really not going to skip your vacation when it comes to it. Are you finding that people really are?
0: Well, I think people are cutting back, if nothing else, in the duration.
1: Yeah.
0: Where maybe you were planning a week or 2 weeks. If you're planning 2 weeks, maybe it's 1 week. If you're planning a week, maybe a long weekend, maybe a 3 or 4 day weekend. I think in that respect, people are cutting back. But in terms of the enthusiasm for travel, post-COVID, that hasn't let up, and I don't think it's going to let up because people were frustrated from being barricaded in their home for a year and a half.
1: Oh, yeah. Oh, yeah.
0: And once all the restrictions were lifted, people were just flocking like a litter of puppies out of a cage. And I don't think that's going to let up. But again, because of the costs, particularly when you were seeing gas prices spike upward and expect them to tick upward a little bit during the holiday season. Yeah. I think people, they're still going to travel, but I think if nothing else, you're cutting back on the duration of the travel.
1: All right. Tell people how they can find your study. It's really detailed and you've got it broken down by the categories you've been talking about. How can people find it?
0: Just log on to wallethub.com and in the search bar, type out best summer travel destinations. And we have an interactive map. You can see how your favorite metro area is doing. Our chart is, you can filter and sort it by any number of categories, whether it's travel costs, attractions, weather, activities. And we do rank the 100 top metro areas. So hop on there and see how the metro area you have in mind is doing.
1: Wallet Hub writer and analyst Chip Lupo, thank you. Then there's the grocery store. Some prices up lately, some prices down lately. What are we looking at this summer? We'll take up that subject. Hope you're having a great holiday weekend. We will continue here. I'm Chris Chandler, and you're listening.

0: 48 in the Loud Security Systems Traffic Center. We're still watching smooth rides for drivers in Forest Park. I-75 southbound, you're moving right nicely right now around Forest Parkway. That's exit 237. The lanes are open as you continue towards Stockbridge, and that stretch is running you about 10-minute drive. 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

0: You're listening to our special Memorial Day edition of Atlanta's Morning News. I'm Chris Chandler. Hope you and your family will have a great Memorial Day. It's not just gasoline, of course, costing us out the wazoo these days. Some are down, some are up, but for the most part, it's true grocery prices are continuing just stubbornly high. Bankrate analyst Stephen Cates now. Could they go even higher?
1: We certainly could, and I think the effect is going to be not necessarily directly from oil or shipping through the Strait of Hormuz. It's going to be the after effects of higher transportation costs and the necessity for businesses to cover those additional inputs to their business, and that could trickle into shipping prices for anything that's shipped throughout the country, whether it's groceries, whether it's lumber, whether it's durable goods. There could be a relatively small but persistent effect on those prices that's sort of mixed up into all the rest of the inflation from normal price hikes. Oil is priced internationally. So U.S. is better off than comparative countries in Europe or Asia because we don't get a lot of our oil from the Strait of Hormuz. We don't get as many products from that shipping lane as other countries, other regions. But at the same time, the prices are still affected. We still have $90 to $100 barrels of oil. In the U.S., we just have plenty of it. It's just priced high.
0: How about agriculture, the effects? There are a lot of farmers in South Georgia.
1: Fertilizer is a big product that ships through the Strait of Hormuz. The fertilizer market is probably as much in crisis as the oil market internationally. How that's going to affect U.S. local farmers in Georgia, the longer this goes on, the more persistent these problems become. In a terrible scenario where this has not been resolved, let's say by early 2027, then I think that there's going to be a massive concern about whether fertilizer is going to be readily available. Fertilizer is very big through the Strait of Hormuz.
0: I didn't realize.
1: All these things, I think, are impacting other countries, other regions more than the U.S.
0: Yeah.
1: But we are not unaffected.
0: That's Bankrate analyst Stephen Cates. Thank you. Of course, those Georgia farmers, the fertilizer situation is in addition to the extreme drought, which does continue this morning. I'm Chris Chandler, hoping you're having a fine holiday weekend and hope you'll take a minute to remember the meaning of this holiday. Our regular Atlanta's Morning News at 5 a.m. tomorrow. Just as always, we'll get you ready for the shortened work week ahead. News, weather, and traffic are next on 95.5 WSB.

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9: At 9 o'clock, I'm Judd Hickenbotham. News this hour brought to you by Trajan Wealth. Our top story, we may not be seeing any heavy downpours at the moment around Metro Atlanta, but this Memorial Day could be a wet one as this rainy trend continues. Channel 2 Action News meteorologist Brad Nitt says almost all of Metro Atlanta is under a flash flood watch through this evening.
10: As the heavy storms move through, they could produce rainfall rates of 2 inches per hour, and that could lead to a quick flash flooding of roads, low-lying areas, rivers, streams, and creeks, especially the smaller ones.
9: And he says the flood potential will stick around through tonight as thousands of people either drive or fly home from the holiday weekend. Atlanta's most accurate and dependable forecast is coming up. Now, some parts of Metro Atlanta did see some heavy storms Saturday and Sunday, and we heard about trees being knocked down, including at Memorial Drive and Kelly Street. That's a few blocks from Oakland Cemetery. No reports of serious damage, though, or injuries there. The weekend weather also causing more than 2,000 flight delays at Hartsfield-Jackson Airport and dozens of cancellations since Friday. So far today, though, FlightAware just reporting a handful of delays or cancellations, a few dozen. Those numbers could go up, though, with possible storms in the forecast again today. Well, Georgia is one of several states working to address speeding and reckless driving through technology.
11: Intelligent speed assistance devices can be quickly installed in vehicles.
12: And it controls the speed at which someone is able to drive.
11: Caroline Cash with the Governor's Highway Safety Association says Georgia is one of several states implementing the technology for convicted super speeders and reckless drivers. But she says it's also helpful for teen drivers.
12: This is absolutely an opportunity for parents to put that device in, particularly as these young drivers are learning their habits.
11: Georgia's law setting up a framework for the devices takes effect in 2 years. Jennifer Perry, 95.5 WSB.
9: We are watching this morning's investigation in Gwinnett County following the discovery of a body inside a house.
13: Police responded after a neighbor called 911 afraid somebody was dead inside a home in the 300 block of Wilkerson Way in Grayson. After making entry inside, officers did find one person dead. Detectives call this a domestic-related homicide, but haven't released any information about a possible suspect, though they do say there's no concern for public safety. Keith Cromwell, 95.5 WSB.
9: We could see an impact on next month's World Cup here in Atlanta and around the U.S. and North America from that ongoing Ebola outbreak in Central Africa.
14: I think you should have a heightened level of awareness, especially if you're going to be intermingling with a lot of people from a lot of different places and you're participating in international travel. Now, these players that are coming from the Democratic Republic of Congo are training in Europe, but right now they're going to still have to be screened and go through the effective measures to prevent the possibility of a spread of this virus.
9: Yeah, medical correspondent Dr. Darian Sutton notes that you must come into contact with an infected person's bodily fluids in order to possibly be infected. Federal travel ban continues on non-U.S. citizens who have traveled to the infected countries, and citizens who travel there are being funneled to a handful of U.S. cities and their airports. That includes Atlanta for screening. Live team coverage of traffic and weather is next. It's 9:03.
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9: 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We start the WSB 24-hour traffic center. 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
21: Hey, good morning, Judd. And it's looking good around the major roads of Metro Atlanta right now. Construction is halted with the holiday, Memorial Day holiday. So you're all clear around the east and west freeway and the perimeter of I-285. Current travel time out of Duluth, I-85 southbound from Highway 316 all the way over to I-285 in Doraville. It's going to cost you 9 minutes. Also a 9-minute ride from there, I-85 southbound from I-285 all the way over to 17th Street, making your way into Midtown. That's also a 9-minute ride. From the Loud Security Systems Traffic Center, Triple Team Traffic, 95.5 WSB.
22: I'm Channel 2 Action News Chief Meteorologist Brad, and it's cloudy with periods of showers and storms increasing through the day. Some of those with very heavy downpours and localized flooding remains a possibility. A flood watch is in effect through this evening. Today's high 80. We'll keep the showers and storms around tomorrow. Low 68, high 81. I'm Channel 2 Action News Chief Meteorologist Brad Nitz, 95.5 WSB.
9: For now, Storm Tracker radar showing no significant rain around the metro area. 70 degrees right now in Sandy Springs, 70 in Carrollton, 70 degrees in Midtown Atlanta at 9:06. 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I'm Judd Hickenbotham, 95.5 WSB.
23: Hey, good morning, folks. The Mark Arum Show is off for Memorial Day. Today, we are remembering and honoring the brave men and women who made the ultimate sacrifice for our freedom. We have a special best of edition today. Some great moments from the past few months. Let's start it out with a conversation I had with Jeff Foxworthy, the legend, about severe weather, a special hometown taping special, and his retirement in his future. Joining us, the man, the myth, the legend, that is Jeff Foxworthy. Jeff, good morning, my friend. How are you, buddy?
1: I'm great, Mark. How are you?
23: I'm okay. Before we get into this amazing taping special at Gas South, you've been here for a long time. I'm not going to age you, but you've seen a lot of severe winter weather here in North Georgia and the metro area. How does the Foxworthy family prepare and get through events like this?
1: Well, my wife and my oldest daughter prepared by leaving town this morning. they're going out to Park City for the Sundance Film Festival.
23: Wow.
1: Jeff has two shows, which, Mark, sounded like such a great idea 6 months ago when I booked it. I have two sold-out shows in Harris, Michigan, which is in the UP. And a couple of days ago, I thought, I better check the weather up there. The high this weekend in Harris, Michigan is -3. The low is -18. So I've got it on both ends. So I'm flying out to go to that, and then I'm flying back to whatever we have. So.
23: Are they forecasting extreme weather? I mean, the cold is, but are they going to get snow in the Upper Peninsula?
1: Mark, I said to them, I said, 18 below. I said, are you going to cancel the shows? And the guy laughed. He goes, oh, no, we did one a couple of years ago. It was -46.
23: Wow.
1: So apparently they get out in -18 and walk around and do things.
23: I think in your rider, you should request Long Johns. Be like, all right, I don't need green M&Ms. I need Long John underwear.
1: I will be the guy that you will see get out of the car and cry on the way to the front door. If it was -18 in Atlanta this weekend, we'd have 300,000 dead. I mean, there's just no way around it.
23: Yeah,
1: so.
23: different part of the world. Little Jeff Foxworthy, you're a kid. You're on a Sunday night. There's a snowstorm or an ice storm expected. You've got the TV and the radio on. Who was little Jeff Foxworthy waiting to get that snowstorm announcement from? Who are the meteorologists for you growing up?
1: Well, Guy Sharp was one of them.
23: Oh, yeah.
1: In fact, I was telling a story yesterday when I worked in the deli at Kroger. One time Guy Sharp came in, and it might as well have been Michael Jordan, the kids in Atlanta, you know. But it was always WSB. We'd have WSB radio, and when they announced our school, we were running around the house with our arms over our head, you know.
23: It's different. I don't even know if we do that. I mean, it's all digital and online now, and I think parents get text messages from the school. I don't even know if we do the school closure announcement on the radio
1: anymore.
23: Oh,
1: wow. Yeah, maybe not. I mean, it's such a different world, but that's how you did it when I was a kid. You had the radio on, and you know, and they'd roll it around like every six minutes we'll announce the school closings. Now, granted, my mother wasn't the one running around with her arms over her head. It was the kids. So
23: I grew up in Connecticut, so it was a biweekly occurrence where you would just be, you'd get up at 4:30 in the morning or 5 in the morning as a kid just to listen to the radio or watch TV to see if you had school or not. It was many seminal moments growing up in that era. All right, let's get to this. I'm very excited about this. You got a new comedy special taping. What is this special going to be all about? And how much pressure do you have when you're taping a special in front of the hometown crowd?
1: Well, I wanted to do it in front of the hometown crowd. And my last one was coming. It was at the tail end of COVID. And I had it scheduled to do it at the Fox. And then because of all the COVID restrictions, I ended up filming it in Minneapolis, and the audience had to wear masks. And there was just the whole time I was doing it, because I thought then that was going to be the last special I would do. But I had an idea, and I'd run it by them, and they rejected it. And so when they called me about doing another one, my first question was, how much stand-up do you want? And they said 60 minutes. I said, I'm not interested, because, and the audience wouldn't be aware of this, but to to do a 60-minute special requires a year of hard work. Yeah. I mean, it's you're grinding it out for a year. And I said, but here's what I would be interested in, and I wanted to do it last time. I said, and you've seen this with music. You saw it in the Beatles documentary. You saw it in the Billy Joel thing. But if you would show the process of what it takes to do a special, of me with no cards in hand, popping in little clubs and trying jokes and then refining them and throwing some away and developing others. I said, I've never seen that. I would be interested in seeing that. You know, like with the Beatles writing Get Back and how many choruses they tried and rejected and, you know, and melodies. And I said, show that with stand-up, what it takes to do a special. Do that for the first half, and then for the second half of the thing, show the result. You know, the Beatles popping out on the roof and playing Get Back, and, you know, I had tears in my eyes going, oh my God, it's perfect. And when I hung up, my wife said, I'm just going to remind you, when you did the last special, you walked off stage and you said, never again. Because a comic only enjoys a special for about 5 seconds. You're walking off and you're like, oh, that went great. I didn't flub any lines. That went perfect. And then immediately you have the thought, the pantry is empty. Yeah. And now I've got to go back and do it again.
23: You just burned all that new material. But I love this idea for a number of reasons. Most importantly is I've been on a number of occasions at the punchline when you've brought out those note cards and tested it. And I've seen 1,000 stand-up performances in my life. Those are some of the most memorable. Just you trying out with note card stuff and then getting audience reaction. And if we don't like it, you chuck the card. If we like it, you put it. I mean, just seeing that in person, I'm so excited that the rest of the world's going to get to experience that too.
1: Well, just a couple of weeks ago, I filmed two nights like that, just showing up. I have three boxes, gold, silver, and certificate of appearance. And I don't know any other comic that does that. But I let the audience decide what stays and what goes away. Yeah. And so their part, you know, and I always imagine when the special comes out, they're going, we told him that was funny. We told him that was funny. He should do that. So when I hung up the phone, my wife said, you said never again. I said, don't worry, honey. They're not going to agree to this. And I won't have to do another special. And they came back and they went,
23: that's fantastic.
1: This sounds really cool. And then after filming just, you know, a couple of nights, they go, that is a special.
23: Yeah.
1: That you do when you're working on new material is a special. But I want that to be the first half of it. And then the last half to show the
23: finished
1: you
23: product,
1: know, the result of the grind. Yeah.
23: I'm so excited. You mentioned your what you thought was your last special was taped during COVID. Quickly, what was life like during COVID in the Foxworthy household?
1: You know, it was the first time my wife and I that I wasn't leaving on the weekends. And, I literally, and I'm blessed because I'm home during the week, but that's my job. I'm gone on the weekends. And I had never experienced just being home. After about 3 weeks, she was like, are you sure you can't go do a show somewhere with a mask on? And this will be my last. I'm not saying I'm going to retire from stand-up because I still enjoy it too much. And I'll do shows not like I used to, but and I won't ever do one of those Ron White retirement tours that, you know, and then you come back 6 months later and I'm like, why'd you come back? I missed it too much, you know, and it is time to do the last special. My biggest fear has always been I don't want to be the person that's not funny anymore.
23: That's never. Let me get that out of your mind. That will never happen. You're going to be 98 in a home, and you're going to be making the nurses laugh as they change your bag and all that. Yeah, the sense of humor will always be there, and I will be there for sure. I'm not going to miss this because I love this idea so much.
1: And it's there's only like 800 a show because it's an intimate theater. Mm-hmm. I wanted to film it. You know, I love the Fox. Love. But I wanted it in a more, for stand-up, intimate is just really cool.
23: Yeah.
1: And so it's like 800 seats. So, you know, they're not going to last long. But I'm so happy to get to do this at home in my hometown. Yeah. So it's really cool.
23: I'm excited. Jeff Foxworthy, always a pleasure. Stay safe in Michigan this weekend, my friend, and safe travels, buddy.
1: I appreciate it. Always good to talk to you. Take care, Mark.
23: See you, Jeff. Jeff Foxworthy, ladies and gentlemen. Gen Z folks like Vinny and Trent, not maybe you in particular, but generally speaking, Gen Z, don't think that house parties were real. Like, we grew up with house parties. I hosted a number of house parties at my parents' house, at apartments and houses here in... They were a real thing. Why does Gen Z believe that there were no house parties?
2: So this is going around on social media. They've been watching these movies and TV shows where you have these house parties, right? There's a whole series of house parties. So, but Gen Z's never experienced that. Part of them were lived through the pandemic and everything was learned online. So they're asking their, hey, dad, about the 90s. Hey, were these even real? Did you guys actually have these ragers that they're throwing? And so parents, older siblings, aunts, uncles are trying to explain to them the joy of a house party. And so now some of them are thinking maybe we should try to do one.
23: Do it.
2: Yeah, do them for sure.
23: I mean, watch, first of all, watch the movie House Party. That's, you ever seen that movie, Vinny? I hope, at least, House Party?
3: Not in full, but I've seen clips. I've seen.
23: Switch. you got to watch it. Phenomenal movie. Now, I loved throwing house parties at my parents' house. Mom, if you're listening, I'm sorry. She knows it happened when they went out of town. But I did it to raise my social clout. And, you know, because there's no way this pretty girl that I had a crush on would come to my house by herself. But if I have a house party, invite everyone. But when you throw a house party, as I did in high school quite a number of times, you don't get to enjoy them. You're worried about, take your shoes off, get that, where's the coaster? But, you know,
2: don't break anything.
23: Don't break, like, so I never enjoyed the actual party, but it did boost my social profile. One quick story before news. I was hosting a house party, and my buddy Jeff, who's now a wildly successful lawyer, got plastered, and for some reason decided it was a good idea to call his parents from my house. And I just heard him on the phone, Mom, I'm not slurring my words. Jeff's dad is a state trooper in the state of Connecticut, drives to my house. I'm on the front porch, like, haven't had a drop of alcohol. And Jeff's dad was like, how dare you, Mark? Jeff is 15 years old. How could you let him?
3: Oh, man.
23: I'm like, officer, I'm 6 months older than him. Like, I'm that's not, what do you want me to do? Your kid can't handle his liquor. Go get him home. Yes, house parties were definitely a thing, Gen Z. Gen Z, please bring back the house party. You're going to love them. Hey, it's the best of the Mark Arum Show for Memorial Day.
21: I-19 in the Loud Security Systems Traffic Center with construction halted for the Memorial Day holiday. You're all clear around the east and west freeway of I-20, the perimeter of I-285, and the downtown connector. Your current travel time through the downtown connector, 7585 southbound, starting from 17th Street down south to Langford Parkway. It's going to cost you 7 minutes. If you're headed out the door out of Marietta, making your way to the airport, your current travel time through the downtown connector from Marietta, it's going to cost you 34 minutes to the domestic terminal. Chip Canales, Triple Team Traffic, 95.5 WSB.
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23: Let us never forget the heroes who gave their lives for our nation on this Memorial Day. You might know Alfonso Ribeiro as Carlton in Fresh Prince, but I want you to know about his special Super Bowl ad. Super Bowl ad. Very excited joining us live right now on the Mark Arum Show, Alfonso Ribeiro. Alfonso, good morning, my friend. Thanks so much for your time.
12: Good morning. How are you?
23: I'm glad we get to take a break from the hard hitting news to congratulate you on 800 episodes of America's Funniest Home Videos. But before we do that, dude, the Super Bowl commercial, the Dunkin' Donuts Super Bowl commercial, that was phenomenal.
12: It was pretty cool. It was pretty cool to be in that. What great company to be in with Ted Danson and Ben Affleck, Jason Alexander, Tom Brady. I mean, the list goes on. It was a lot of fun to be a part of that, and very cool. Very cool to have a Super Bowl ad.
23: How did that come to fruition?
12: I just got a phone call and to my people, and they were like, "We'd love to talk about it." They sent me the information, and I was like, "That seems pretty cool," and it became a very easy yes.
23: Yeah. Were you all together? Did you film a portion separately? Did you get to hang out with
12: them?
23: No,
12: we were all together.
23: Amazing.
12: On the set together and shot it all in one day, and yeah, it was pretty simple.
23: I want to play your agent for a second, because I think that was the best Super Bowl commercial. Did you at least get like free dunks out of this, like donuts for a year, coffee for a lifetime, or something like that?
12: I'm pretty simple. Just do the deal, and I'm okay with paying for the things that I consume.
23: Excellent. All right, let's get to 800 episodes. That's remarkable in television these days. The new Game of Thrones series, it was 6 episodes. I was like, what happened to 23 or 30 episodes? You've knocked out 800, my friend.
12: Yeah, it's pretty cool. I mean, the we wouldn't get here without the late great, you know, Bob Saget and the incredible Tom Bergeron and the great team of producers, Vin DeBona, creator, it's all of them. And then I get to, you know, kind of roll in here at the end and I get to celebrate it, with you guys. But it's an incredible achievement. 800 shows is the longest running primetime show on ABC history.
9: Wow.
12: And so to be a part of that is incredible. I'm super excited. I can't wait for everyone to watch on Sunday night. It's it's gonna be a little bit of a celebration. So we're excited that we've made it this far, and now it's looking at 900, and let's look at 1,000.
9: There you go. Now I would imagine so much has changed from episode 1 to episode 800. Mostly, I would imagine the submission rate, because back when it started, if you didn't have a home video camera, you were not submitting to America's Funniest Home Videos. But now, like, everyone's got a video camera in their pocket. Are you guys just getting flooded with submissions now?
12: We get a ton of submissions. So everyone's got their phone in their pocket and with a camera, and it works out great. So we're lucky. We still get a great amount. We're still telling the audience, keep sending them in. We don't want it to slow down. But yeah, to think about 800 seasons, 800 episodes and 36 seasons, to have that, you know, the amount of videos still, you know, coming in is incredible. There's actually an AFE app that people can download and be able to send in their videos straight from their phone.
9: Because I used to have to mail them in, right? You used to have to mail in the cassette.
12: Easier and easier and easier.
9: Now, final question for you, Alfonso. We're the same age. I didn't grow up in a home video household. Like, we didn't have a camera in my house. Did you have a home video camera when you were growing up?
12: Not one. Nope. we didn't. But we're happy that everyone has it now. We're excited that everyone has it. But yeah, I didn't grow up in that era. So I'm learning the new ways.
9: Yeah, absolutely.
12: The ways of the young.
9: Well, I mean, geez, Louise, 800 episodes, legendary show. I'm glad you tipped your hat to Bob Saget. He was phenomenal as well. Alfonso, I'll be watching this Sunday, 800th episode. Thank you so much for your time and continued success, my friend.
12: Absolutely. I appreciate you. Thanks for having
9: me. There you go. Alfonso Ribeiro. 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
2: At 9:31, I'm Judd Hickenbotham. Our top story this half hour, watching the skies today as a stormy weekend weather could continue. Channel 2 Action News meteorologist Brad Nitz saying we'll remain under a flash flood watch at least through this evening.
3: Heavy downpours with these off and on storms. Rainfall rates of about 2 inches per hour can lead to some quick flash flooding. So, of course, watch for flooding on the roads, low-lying areas, and some of the smaller streams and creeks.
2: Yeah, the stormy pattern has caused some issues for holiday travelers. More than 2,000 flight delays at Hartsfield-Jackson Airport since Friday. So far today, though, just a handful of delays and cancellations here in Atlanta. That could change, though, as we head through the day. Atlanta's most accurate and dependable forecast is coming up. The White House continues to strike an optimistic tone that a deal with Iran could be closed to end the conflict in the Middle East. Secretary of State Marco Rubio calls it a work in progress.
6: We thought we might have some news last night, maybe today. I wouldn't read too much into it. It takes a little while to hear back. So we have what I think is a pretty solid thing on the table.
2: Now, the announcement of a possible deal has been met with some resistance from Republican lawmakers who say it must include the complete reopening of the Strait of Hormuz, along with an agreement to end Iran's nuclear ambitions. Remember to stay with 95.5 WSB for continuing team coverage of the conflict in the Middle East and breaking news in the region when it happens. Well, we've heard this kind of warning before, but now we're hearing it this morning from Pope Leo. Beware of the fast rise of AI.
20: Nuclear disarmament remains a service to peace and the dignity of the human family. In a similar sense, artificial intelligence now demands to be disarmed.
2: In his first formal message as Pope, Leo warns about the impact AI could have on modern warfare. He warns that the technology should not remain in the hands of just a few, but rather be guided by ethics and dignity. Even the creators of AI have in the past warned of its future impact. And a big weekend and a big day today for both the UGA and Georgia Tech baseball teams. They both win their conference championships with blowout wins. Bulldogs do it against Arkansas. Tech beats UNC. Both teams will host regional tournaments. Those fields will be announced around noon today, about 2.5 hours from now. But Georgia and Tech have spent most of this baseball season in the top five. Live team coverage of traffic and weather is next. It's 9:33.
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34: And that's for a better time to head out the door right now if the weather can hold up. Heading out the door, you got a nice smooth ride out of Acworth. Highway 92 on I-75 southbound, making your way through Marietta all the way over to I-285 right by the ballpark. Your current travel time out of the south side, I-75 northbound from Highway 2081 all the way up to I-285 right by the airport. It's going to cost you 17 minutes. If you're headed out the door out of Stone Mountain, making your way towards the domestic terminal, that's going to cost you 34 minutes. From the Loud Security Systems Traffic Center, Triple Team Traffic, 95.5 WSB.
3: I'm Channel 2 Action News Chief Meteorologist Brad, and it's cloudy with periods of showers and storms increasing through the day. Some of those with very heavy downpours and localized flooding remains a possibility. A flood watch is in effect through this evening. Today's high 80. We'll keep the showers and storms around tomorrow. Low 68, high 81. I'm Channel 2 Action News Chief Meteorologist Brad Nitz, 95.5 WSB.
2: 71 degrees right now in Fairburn, 71 in Norcross, 70 degrees in Midtown Atlanta at 9:36. 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
0: A few months ago, maybe the most famous Grady baby ever stopped by our studio. Spike Lee was in, and we talked about filmmaking and his special screening of his innovative film, School Days. Honored to be joining us live in studio, legendary filmmaker, the man that is Spike Lee. Mr. Lee, good morning. How are you, sir?
4: You call me Spike. How you doing?
0: We talked not too long ago, a couple weeks ago, or maybe a couple months ago. Highest to Lowest came out.
4: Oh, yeah.
0: The latest Spike Lee joint. Fantastic reviews, fantastic movie.
4: Denzel and A$AP Rocky.
0: Thanks again for coming in, and I'm really excited of why you're here in Atlanta today. Tell the listeners.
4: Well, I'm here. First, I'd like to say I was born in Atlanta. I was born
0: Grady baby.
4: Grady baby. Not that many people know that, because I'd be up in the world's greatest city, New York City, just to say, just put that in. But I'm here because we're having a screening tonight at the fabulous Fox Theater, the 30th anniversary of my second Spike Lee joint, School Days, which was shot here in Atlanta.
0: How is it 30 years that School Days came out?
4: 38.
0: 38 years?
4: Yeah.
0: Holy smokes.
4: Well, I think the legacy of School Days is that over the years, so many people have told me that they had never thought about going to college or going to a historically black college or university. And so, you know, when you do something to change people's lives, you know, that's a big positive.
0: And this is going to be the fabulous Fox. Is this sold out? Is it?
4: Well, I hope people show up.
0: are there tickets available?
4: Oh, yeah,
0: online?
4: Tickets available. The doors open at 6:30, so people come out, and I'm going to be there introducing the film. And everybody's going to, when the song The Butt comes up, I expect everybody to get up out of their seats and do the dance.
0: That's amazing. Going back to your school days, did you go to stuff at the Fox when you were in Atlanta?
4: Oh, yeah. But, a lot of, especially during homecoming, you know, they would have, I remember seeing the Commodores.
0: Nice.
4: It wasn't even Lionel Richie. It was just the Commodores at Morehouse for a homecoming weekend. So it's going to be a very festive night tonight.
0: I'm excited. I can't believe it. 38th anniversary of School Days.
4: Who are you telling?
0: I want to.
4: 38 years. Damn.
0: I want to go deep if we have a second.
4: I'm here.
0: Was there an event, something someone did for you or you did for yourself or a happenstance that if it didn't happen, we're not talking about the 38th anniversary of School Days. Spike Lee's not a household name. Spike Lee's not here live on the Mark Arum Show. Oh. Is there something that changed the course of your life?
4: That's a great question. And it's more than one thing. Mm-hmm. I have to finish the Morehouse class of 1979. I went to NYU Graduate Film School. And back then, it's a three-year program. Back then, back in the day, at the end of the second semester, they would kick out first-year class. Mm-hmm. Just kick out. And so we were mostly taught about D.W. Griffith and his film Birds of a Nation. And so I did a film called The Answer, which was like an answer to that. And I worked very hard. So I worked in the equipment room as a TA. I mean, I checked equipment out to Jim Jarmusch. I mean, it was wonderful. I just worked hard. And so when I had the advisement of my film, I got kicked out of the school because teachers didn't like it.
0: Wow.
4: Because I was critical of D.W. Griffith, not his technique. He'd invent a whole lot of stuff I'd never done in cinema, but it was just a purely racist film. And also, the KKK was dormant, and that film made them come back to life. And consequently, black folks were lynched, and they kicked me out. But then someone in the back room, I was told, said, we can't kick Spike out, because we already gave him an internship, TA-ship, for a second year. So I could have been kicked out of school.
0: We have no idea who that person was that saved you.
4: I never get it happened, you know. I didn't get it, like, from one person, but there were some people who told me, like, you just made it by a...
0: But there's a lesson there, right? You made the film you wanted to make in response to a film that didn't sit right with you.
4: Yes, also, D.W. Griffith is considered the father of cinema.
0: Yeah.
4: But this film brought back the Klan, and black folks were lynched. And I wanted to make a comment on that, but I made it. And, the rest is history, herstory.
0: Spike Lee live in studio here in the Mark Arum Show. 38th anniversary showing of School Days tonight at the fabulous Fox Theater. I saw recently you had dinner, I believe, with Francis Ford Coppola. That's a nice fraternity of directors right there.
4: Well, yeah, let me tell the story, my brother.
0: Yeah.
4: My son and I were at the Super Bowl, mm-hmm. San Francisco, And Vance and I are friends, so I remember you had a restaurant because I went there way back. I called up, made reservations, and we walk in, and he's sitting right there. So they called him
0: and said, "Hey, Spike's coming."
4: And we had it was better than the Super Bowl.
0: Yeah, well, two legends in.
4: He's always been good to me.
0: Yeah,
4: Scorsese, Spielberg.

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1: It's director that you could call up and say, I don't know what to do with this shot. I don't know how to edit this. Did you have someone you could that was more advanced in the craft that you could lean on?
2: Well, to be honest, Lawrence Fishburne helped.
1: Lawrence?
2: Because he was, I think, 14, 15 years old when he did Apocalypse Now.
1: That's right.
2: So, you know, I was inexperienced. So luckily it turned out.
1: Excellent. It did indeed. 38th anniversary screening of School Days. Spike, always good to see you, my friend.
3: All right. Thank you very much.
1: All right. The greatest sound you can hear on a Sunday night by far. The theme song for Landman. So excited. Joining us live on the Mark Arum Show, Jacob Laughlin, a.k.a. Cooper. Jacob, good morning. Thank you so much for your time, my friend.
4: Hey, good morning, Mark. How are you, man?
1: How does it feel to star on arguably the best television show on the air right now?
4: Oh, man, I think I still feel like I'm dreaming. I wake up every day and pinch myself to make sure I'm not. It's been incredible. I really don't have words to explain how awesome and how blessed I've been in this last year or so.
1: When you first got cast in, I'm assuming, what was the pilot of Landman, did you have any idea that, like, oh, this is a game-changing show I'm about to be on?
4: Oh, I mean, absolutely. I mean, just coming from Taylor and Taylor's writing itself, getting to read the script, knowing that Billy Bob was going to be the number one on the show, like, I don't think there's any going wrong, you know?
1: Yeah.
4: Knew it was going to be great no matter what. I don't know if I could ever comprehend what it's turned into and the reaction that people have given it, but incredibly, incredibly fortunate to be a part of this.
1: What was it, Taylor, that cast you?
4: It was, yeah.
1: Was that a laborious process, or did he automatically know, oh, this is Cooper? I know this is Cooper.
4: It was pretty standard. I think I sent in a couple self-tapes, you know. It was a pretty normal audition period. Went to a final casting call in Scottsdale, Arizona. Probably the biggest final callback I've ever been to. I think we had 9 people in the room. But yeah, I you know, gave everything I had in the audition, and luckily here we are.
1: Did you have to showcase your MMA skills in the audition?
4: No, actually. So they've helped me more with that than I had before. So
1: I mean,
4: went through a little bit of training for it.
1: No spoilers if folks haven't caught up, but you know, Jacob has hands, and they're exhibited a couple of times in this amazing series that is Landman. If I have one critique of Landman, Jacob, and it's not your acting or the show itself, is I need longer seasons, man. I need more Landman.
4: Hey, man, me and you both, I would be down to do, you know, 24 a year, and let's just keep it rolling.
1: Yes.
4: And never quit. I love it. I mean, being with those people is one of the biggest, like, the funnest times of my life.
1: I guess it's because the season, I mean, it's just the way the world is. Television now in 2026, we don't have those 23 or 26 episode seasons anymore. But I guess the plus side of this is, like, each episode's a little mini movie. It's so good, so condensed, and just wonderful to watch.
4: Yeah, I mean, exactly. It really does feel like shooting a 10-hour movie, you know? It's at the end of it, everyone is exactly like you say. Everyone is a movie, and it's a continuation, too. So you just get a little bit of a break in between and keep on trucking.
1: Jacob Laughlin joining us live here on the Mark Arum Show. Cooper Norris on the amazing hit television show Landman. So you mentioned Billy Bob, the headliner of the show. Once you saw he was cast, you knew this was going to be a success. Any nerves the first time you had to act on screen with Billy Bob Thornton?
4: Well, you know, I mean, definitely some butterflies and a little nervous, but luckily I'd gotten to know Billy a week or so before, and doing pre-production and doing stuff, we had hung out and became friends. So, and man, he's the coolest, the absolute coolest person on and off screen. Like, he is just amazing. Easygoing, makes work easy, so professional. And like I said, just a great guy. People ask me what Billy's like, and I say he's exactly what you want Billy Bob to be.
1: Yeah, he's remarkable. I would assume that your experience with a legend like Billy Bob Thornton prepped you for the addition to the cast this year, another legend, Sam Elliott. I mean, I'm sure even Billy Bob Thornton was like, oh my gosh, we're working with Sam Elliott now.
4: Oh man, I think we were all excited. Everyone across the board, crew and everyone included.
1: Let's talk about your relationship with Paulina Chavez, who plays your love interest. A couple of times, your relationship, man, I've held my breath. I'm like, are they going to make it? What's going to want? What's your chemistry with Paulina on and off screen?
4: Oh man, she's so great, and we've said it 100 times. I don't think we could do it with anyone else. I mean, we

0: we are so connected. We do we read through these things, we talk them out, and somehow it just works. I mean, we really do like each other off screen. We hang out a lot, talk out through our scenes and through the scripts, and bring each other whatever problems we're having that week. It's a really fun relationship. It really is.
1: Well, I just as a viewer, I'm rooting for you guys. And are we greenlit for like 9 more seasons?
0: We know we're going for 3. We are renewed for 3, so we're looking forward to going back and shooting that one.
1: And will season 3, because of what's been going on in the oil industry, could season 3 take place in Venezuela? Have they told you that?
0: You know, I'm not sure yet. not sure. We will see what Taylor's got in store.
1: Jacob, I'm so happy for your success. If folks want to find you, are you out in social media land?
0: Instagram. Don't even remember my handle, to be honest. I think it's Jacob_Laughlin. Just look for the blue check mark. But that's about the only one I use.
1: All right. You're doing a great job, Jacob. Love the show. It's truly the greatest show on TV right now, buddy.
0: Oh, man, I appreciate it so much. And I'm so glad everyone's liking it.
1: Yeah. And I'll be watching. Jacob Laughlin or Cooper Norris of Landman, an absolutely incredible show. If you haven't streamed it yet, please do. You will not be disappointed. No keywords today for the Grand for Gas contest, taking the day off for Memorial Day, but 5 more chances to win $1,000 picks up again Tuesday. You can get keywords at 8, 10, noon, 2, and 5 p.m.
2: .48 in the Loud Security Systems Traffic Center with construction halted. You're all clear around the east and west freeway of I-20 and the downtown connector. Your current speed limit ride is really nice coming out of Alpharetta, Georgia 400 southbound from Old Milton Parkway all the way down south to I-285. You're wide open. Your current travel time out of Douglasville, I-20 eastbound from Highway 92 all the way over to I-285 in Fulton County. It's going to cost you 11 minutes. Chip Canales, Triple Team Traffic, 95.5 WSB.
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1: The best of the Mark Arum Show for this Memorial Day. May we honor those who gave their all. Here's a conundrum. What happens when you leave your wallet behind and you need your ID? As I left the show yesterday, I had to go to a funeral. And up in Woodstock. And so after the show, I was dressed like a schlub, as I usually am during the show. And then I changed, went into the big stall in the men's bathroom and changed it into my suit and dumped my jeans and my sweatshirt under my desk to go to the funeral in Woodstock. And I'm halfway up 75 and I realize I don't have my wallet with me. And I'm driving Sanjay's car, which I'm sure is fully licensed and regulated and up to speed and emissions and all that. But I'm like, this is a bad situation. I have no identification on me and I'm not driving my car. If I get pulled over, this could end badly. Unless the officer that pulls me over recognizes me, I'm going to the Hooskow because that's happened to me in the past. So I called the traffic center and I said, Alex, can you see if my wallet is in my jeans? And he said, okay. So he goes under my desk. I'm on the phone with him. He's like, hey, your wallet's here. I'm like, oh, good. Thank you. And then he's like, he's smart. He's like, do you want me to text you a picture of your license? So if you get pulled over, you at least can show, hey, that's me. I'm the chubby guy in this license. And I was like, that's brilliant, Alex. So he sent it to me. And so I felt more at ease driving all the way up 75 and 575, knowing that I could identify myself, if not with a real ID or, just a picture of my license. And then I get to the funeral and Clark Howard was there and I was telling him the story and he lambasted me. He's like,
14: why don't you have the digital ID?
1: On your phone.
14: Yeah, Georgia's one of the first states to do that.
1: I knew about that, but I didn't know the mechanism. You have it on your
14: Clark
1: phone.
14: Well, if Clark says it, then I'm all for it.
1: Yeah.
14: Right? If anyone else would be like, I don't know, but the fact that Clark said it's okay and it's good, then I'm like, okay, then I'll do it. It was really easy to download.
1: I have everything else on my phone.
14: Yeah, exactly.
1: It just makes like all my credit cards. So I was like, oh, Clark's going to ask me to go to lunch and I'm not going to let him pay. I'm like, oh, I can pay with my phone. But do you have, Longoria, do you have your driver's license on
15: your
1: green card?
15: Any of my cards and identification on my phone? No.
1: Yeah. So Deborah has it. You're going to walk me through the process?
14: You just have to log in and put your information in.
1: All right.
14: Yeah, it's very easy.
1: I would imagine most smart people like Deborah and Clark have it
14: on my watch.
1: You do have it on your watch?
14: Yeah.
1: I'm not getting an Apple Watch. But this happened to me before in college. Freshman year, I borrowed my dorm mate's. He was not my roommate. He was on my dorm floor. He was the only freshman that had a car. And I had to, drive home to get my baseball uniform. And I'm 17 years old and I get pulled over for speeding. And I left my wallet in the dorm room. And the officer's like, do you have any way to identify yourself? And I had my name written in my baseball hat. I'm like, I'm Mark Arum. It's written. He's like, that's not your name written in Sharpie on your baseball hat is not a valid form of identification. I'm like, oh, and it turns out that the car I was driving was unregistered, uninsured, and Andy had a bottle of Jack Daniels in the trunk.
14: That's why he lent it to you.
1: So I'm 17 with no identification, an unregistered car. I got taken to jail.
14: Even as a minor?
1: They had no proof that I was a minor. I was like, I'm 17. They're like, well, so they took me to the Poughkeepsie jail and I had to call my my roommate to be like, hey, come bring my wallet to get me out of jail. So he did, and all the charges went away because I said this is Andy's car. I didn't know. The bottle was unopened. I didn't. Anyway, but it was just, so that's in my, that was, goodness gracious, 35 years ago or whatever. So in my head, if I don't have my license, I freak out. Like, I'm having PTSD of spending the afternoon in the Poughkeepsie County lockup. The only time I've ever been behind bars.
14: I feel like Poughkeepsie County lockout would be better than they were going to take you here.
1: I don't know. Poughkeepsie is really not a great... But you know what? I was never behind bars. They like sat me on a couch in a... They had one of the temporary trailers outside the actual police department, and I was just sitting on a couch, not handcuffed or anything. I was just sitting there waiting. Anyway, get your digital ID, folks, from Clark Howard. Mark Arum's show will return tomorrow, but you can always keep up on social media at WSB Radio and at Mark Arum.
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19: There was a story recently that got a lot of headlines that the cost of a trip to Walt Disney World for a family of four would be about $6,500. 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I promise.
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22: At 10 o'clock, I'm Judd Hickenbotham. Our top story this hour, we are continuing to watch this investigation happening in Gwinnett County this morning after a person is found dead inside a home.
23: A concerned neighbor called 911, brought police to the scene off Wilkerson Way in Grayson. Officers made entry into a home and they found one person dead. Detectives haven't said what may have happened there, but they do say this is being treated as domestic-related homicide. They also say there doesn't appear to be a public safety threat. Keith Crummell, 95.5 WSB.
22: It is 71 degrees right now in Midtown Atlanta as our stormy Memorial Day weekend expected to continue later on today. Channel 2 Action News meteorologist Brad Nitz saying all of Metro Atlanta under a flash flood watch through this evening.
24: As the heavy storms move through, they could produce rainfall rates of 2 inches per hour, and that could lead to a quick flash flooding of roads, low-lying areas, rivers, streams, and creeks, especially the smaller ones.
22: He says the flood potential will stick around through this evening at the very least. Atlanta's most accurate and dependable forecast is coming up. Well, Georgia Highway Patrol saying it'll continue its stepped up patrols today for Memorial Day with many travelers heading home. So far, troopers say they've made well over 200 DUI arrests and issued more than 300 citations for distracted driving. Douglas County deputies, get this, also arrested a driver going 172 miles an hour. As of Sunday, 9 people have died from crashes on roads around Georgia. Airports around the country will also continue to be busy throughout the day.
0: day.
2: We saw these security lines at airports across the country that were just packed. It was yet another record travel weekend. TSA says it will screen more than 18 million people between last Thursday and this Wednesday, kicking off a busy summer, as you can imagine.
0: That is transportation correspondent Gio Benitez. Now, so far this morning, TSA wait times at Hartsfield-Jackson Airport virtually at zero. No major issues so far. We're learning more about the 21-year-old Maryland man who opened fire at a White House checkpoint over the weekend before being fatally shot by the Secret Service.
3: Officials say the suspect has a history of incidents involving the White House. He encountered law enforcement in June 2025 for blocking a point of entry at the White House. He was detained and involuntarily committed for a mental evaluation. 1 month later, he was arrested after he attempted to enter a White House checkpoint.
0: Correspondent Selena Wang says the president was in the Oval Office at the time when the shooting happened. He's said to be using the incident to push for the planned secured ballroom at the White House. It is a special week for a weekend for a DeKalb County police sergeant who's given one of the first Hometown Hero Awards in the country for his work with the Police Athletic League.
4: Sergeant Howard Jenkins was a member of the Police Athletic League, or PAL, program growing up in Detroit.
5: The relationship between the police department and children was, in young adults even, was not the greatest during the 80s and the 90s.
4: But he saw police officers in a new way, and now he works to be that role model for kids here.
5: It's just been a joy to see kids come in and relate to police officers as people, but also we as police officers get a chance to relate to kids as people, and we can be part of their growth process. We're part of their village.
4: The free programs range from after-school sports to career development. 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
0: 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We start in the WSB 24-hour traffic center and Chip Canales.
34: Keeping an eye on a slow spot out of Canton. That's a crash. I-575 southbound at Highway 140. That's exit 16. That's blocking out one left lane. Your current travel time, if you're headed out the door out of Chamblee, making your way over to the airport, that's a 30-minute ride making your way over to the domestic terminal. From the Loud Security Systems Traffic Center, Triple Team Traffic, 95.5 WSB.
24: I'm Channel 2 Action News Chief Meteorologist Brad Nitt. Staying cloudy with periods of showers and thunderstorms. Some heavy rain again today, and a flood watch remains in effect. We'll top out around 80 this afternoon, down to 68 Tuesday morning, high 81 tomorrow, with more widespread showers and storms.
22: Storm tracker radar showing some showers starting to fire up, mainly to the north around Gainesville and to the south, moving through the Griffin area. 71 degrees right now in Noonan, 71 in Johns Creek, 71 degrees right now in Midtown Atlanta as well at 10:06. 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I'm Judd Hickenbotham, 95.5 WSB.
1: Mark Arum Show off for Memorial Day, remembering the heroes who gave everything for our country, and we thank all of our current servicemen and women. Enjoy some of the best moments from the past 2 months, like comedians, actors, athletes, authors, and other great conversations. You know, the World Cup is coming to Atlanta in a few weeks, and I got to speak to Landon Donovan about what to expect. Joining us live right now, very excited, for the first time ever, soccer superstar Landon Donovan, live on the Mark Arum Show. Mr. Donovan, good morning. Thanks so much for your time.
6: Good morning, Mark. What's the Roastmaster General or whatever you said?
1: Jeffrey Ross. Have you ever seen those celebrity roasts?
6: Oh, that's Jeffrey Ross. He's coming on?
1: Yeah, he's coming. Have you ever been roasted?
6: Let's not start.
1: No?
6: No, I have not. Thank God.
1: Well, all right. I'll talk to Jeffrey. You know, we'll do it for your favorite charity.
6: No, please don't.
1: We'll roast Landon Donovan. Landon, before we get to your new book, which I'm very excited about, if you can just, you know, the folks listening here in Atlanta might be, you know, passively interested in soccer or football, but explain to the casual listener right now how important it is that Atlanta is going to be hosting World Cup games soon.
6: I think the best way to describe it, I'm assuming there are a lot of Falcons fans that listen to the show.
1: Absolutely.
6: And if you watch the Super Bowl, the best analogy is that you are going to have four Super Bowls a day for 6 weeks. Now, Atlanta will have, I don't know how many games you have in the first round.
1: Six, seven, eight,
6: maybe. Yeah, so you have to look at it as basically six Super Bowls coming to Atlanta in the next 6 weeks. And that is literal. I mean, the Super Bowl draws in about 120, 140 million viewers. Mm-hmm. Every World Cup soccer match around the globe pushes 200 million people watching. And so you have this incredible event. This is the biggest sporting event in the history of the world coming to your city at least six times, and it's just going to be an incredible month.
1: Now, just in case there are Falcons fans listening, they might, you know, shudder when you say Super Bowl, because you think about Super Bowl and the Falcons, you think about the one against the Patriots. So let's go to the Hawks fans out there, or the Braves fans. This is the NBA Finals or the World Series.
6: There you go. Yeah. The World Series.
1: Yeah.
6: It's like it's the Maddox and Glavin days on
1: well done.
6: Well, I was going to say on steroids, but that's also sensitive. Yes, times a million.
1: Yeah, and I mean, we hosted the Olympic Games in 96, so we know about big events, but I think people don't realize the impact and the number of people that are going to be coming here for the World Cup.
6: Yeah, I mean, obviously it's a tough time right now through the airports and what's going on in Atlanta with all that, but that hopefully ironed out will be incredible, because you're going to see people coming through your city from literally every part of the globe. And the thing I love about soccer, and especially World Cup, is if you're at a bar downtown somewhere during the World Cup here in Atlanta, you're going to see someone from Uzbekistan sitting next to someone from Senegal, sitting next to someone from Norway, next to someone from Argentina, and they're all going to be watching together, rooting on their respective teams, but really unified and united by this sport. And that's the beautiful thing of soccer, is it is so global, and people just love it for what it is, regardless of where you come from.
1: Landon Donovan joining us live at the Mark Arum. Speaking of World Cup, let's go back to your biggest World Cup moment. What was it, 2010? Was that your legendary
6: long
1: goal?
6: Long time ago. Yep.
1: Yeah, it was. It's crazy. Yeah, that was 16 years ago. Tell the folks about your World Cup experience.
6: It's hard to describe. I grew up a massive, massive sports fan in LA. So Lakers, Kings, even Clippers at the time. The Raiders and Rams were there when I was growing up. And the goals for me were playing an Olympics and playing a World Cup. It's all that mattered to me. Representing your country is so special. And in our sport, it is the highest honor. So getting to play in a World Cup, getting to score a goal in a World Cup was beyond my wildest dreams, considering where I started. And so they're memories that will last forever.
1: I'm assuming assuming that your World Cup experience will be in the book, which is entitled what and is available where?
6: It's titled Landon. I think for, again, your casual fans who maybe remember that goal or maybe heard the name, most will know me as a soccer player, but my story was not one I wanted to write about soccer. It's about the human being behind it and how I came to be a soccer player. Growing up very poor by American standards in Southern California, without a dad in my life, dealing with depression and how my mom and twin sister and I navigated that. So it's a much deeper than a soccer story for people who might be interested. It is available now. I think anywhere you get books, you can find it.
1: It's called Landon. More pressure, writing a book or penalty kick. I'm sorry, penalty kick in a World Cup final or MLS final.
6: There's not the pressure in writing it. It's a long process and exhausting at times and very exhilarating at times. It's more the pressure of does anybody care and is anyone going to read it, right? Because you want people to resonate with your story. So I would still say a World Cup penalty kick has more pressure.
1: There you go. Landon, I can't wait. It's called Landon, available wherever you buy books. Hey, if by chance you are in town for the World Cup, you have an open invite to come hang in the studio with us.
6: Well, I appreciate it. I'm actually here right now. This is the first time I've ever spent time in Atlanta.
1: You are in Atlanta right now?
6: Yeah, and I would have come into the studio.
1: Well, I would have sent you a Waymo, an Uber Black.
6: I know, but I literally just flew in overnight. So
1: okay.
6: I'm exhausted.
1: All right.
6: You didn't want to see me right now, Mark, I promise.
1: I always want to see an MLS soccer football superstar. Landon, best of luck with the book, and hopefully we can connect in person soon, my friend.
6: I look forward to it. Thank you very much.
1: There you go. Landon Donovan, ladies and gentlemen. All right, I love this story, Debbie. You know I'm a biblical archaeological dude. There was apparently an ancient biblical text that was discovered that has a very interesting timeline. What exactly is going on here?
7: Yeah, so, you know, there's a lot of numerology associated with the Bible, and it's all interpretedly different. And so this is a really old Bible, and someone, a researcher, kind of took all the numbers, and it said that we're arriving at a year 6,000, like from creation and all of this stuff. We should be at the year 6,000, which is a pivotal year in the Jewish and Christian traditions. I'm familiar with the Jewish ones, but
1: we're,
7: you know,
1: like at 5,800.
7: You know, for creation, it's, you know, God built the universe in 6 days, and on the seventh day he rested. So this 6,000 is supposed to represent six, meaning something big is going to happen this year.
1: Ooh, oh, this year.
7: So now some people are thinking catastrophe, end of days, rapture, which I don't know, might not be that bad. And other people are saying, no, it just means it's a turning point. Like maybe we're going to have, instead of global upheaval, which I guess we're sort of having, we might have a spiritual transformation or something like that. So it's supposed to be a pivotal year according to the Bible. So we'll see what happens.
1: This ancient biblical text that was discovered, this is Old Testament then, not New Testament.
7: Yes.
1: Okay.
7: Yeah, even probably
1: so
7: before your modern printing press that made the Bible one that everyone knows, one of the ones before that.
1: Interesting. All right, from biblical archaeology to space exploration, so many things going out in space right now. There is a worry from aircrafts that space debris could be an upcoming problem for just, you know, planes flying around the globe because so much space debris is falling down from the sky.
7: So we'll talk to Peter Thursday. Maybe we can ask him about this. But, you know, as there's more debris in space, some of it does eventually fall and it comes through the atmosphere, and there's really no good way to track it. So they're saying that the margin of error is thousands of miles. So even if they know, oh yeah, that satellite's going to fall eventually, they don't exactly know where.
1: You can't pinpoint it.
7: Right. And they're saying a lot of it could be in your flight path. So maybe next time you go to Japan, the satellite may be coming out of the sky. So they're trying to figure out a way to either get closer to finding out where they're going to fall, or how do you clean up all this space junk?
1: Just a vacuum. Well, yeah, Spaceballs. They had the vacuum,
7: Spaceballs,
1: right?
7: Spaceballs had that vacuum.
1: The space vacuum. All right. That's why I'm not going to fly to Japan. I'm going to take that 15-day cruise from Seattle to Japan. If you missed the amazing hit Broadway solo show, Jeff Ross, Take a Banana for the Ride, I can help you out because now it is available for everybody. Joining us live on the Mark Arum Show, the Roastmaster General himself, Jeffrey Ross. Jeff, good morning, brother.
8: Mark, what an intro. Wow.
1: Listen.
8: Liza, my favorite. I love it. Thank you.
1: Listen, it's always an honor to have you on the show. Before we get to Take a Banana for the Ride and where folks can enjoy it if they missed it on Broadway, one of the first times I had you on the show, I begged you, hey, can you take me to the Friars Club next time I'm in New York? And now, sadly, that can't come to fruition. What happened to the beloved Friars Club, man?
8: Man, And somehow we outlived the Friars Club, Mark. They ran it into the ground. I even bought some of the memorabilia at auction.
2: Oh, did you?
8: Sad. Life takes these crazy turns.
2: Was it financial? Yep. Was it real estate? What was the deal?
8: I think it was embezzlement and poor management.
2: Okay, there you
8: sadly.
2: Go.
8: Sadly. That explains. You know, Milton Berle passed away, and it all kind of went downhill from there.
2: Sad. Well, at least you got some memorabilia of, and you know what? We'll go to Denny's instead. You can take me to Denny's instead. Tell the folks about this amazing opportunity to catch Take a Banana for the Ride, released globally 2 days ago. Where can we watch it?
8: It's on Netflix.
2: Oh, the big boy.
8: It's on Netflix for all to enjoy for eternity, up there on the platform. It was a stand-up show that became a Broadway show, and now it's a Netflix production. And it's beyond my dream come true. I wanted to do this show on Broadway my whole life. I always loved those types of shows that Billy Crystal did and mm-hmm. Jackie Mason did. And I said, one day I want to do something like that. And so I added music and costumes and a big, beautiful set and projections. And it's a Broadway experience now. And I'm very grateful to Netflix for putting it on.
2: You mentioned the Billy Crystal show. I went to see that. And part of the merch that Billy sold were signed baseballs, autographed baseballs by Billy Crystal. Were you selling merch during your Broadway run?
8: Yeah, we sold mostly stuff that said "Take a Banana for the Ride" on it.
2: For folks that don't know the origin of the title of the show,
8: and we sold little rubber bananas. My grandfather, when I was a beginning comic, Mark.
2: Yeah, I love this story.
8: When I was an open micer, struggling to get on stage, I live with my pop Jack, my best friend, you know, my 78-year-old roommate, and I would take him to doctor appointments during the day, and I was sort of his caregiver, and at night I would go into New York and try to get on stage at the open mics, and Pop would always give me gas money and a banana. He'd say, "Take a banana for the ride, champ." And that was like his tough guy way of saying, "I love you."
2: Yeah.
8: And I'm on the trip with you.
2: And so, would he believe that you actually made it to Broadway?
8: I don't think that he'd be able to wrap his mind around what happened. Like, he never even got to see me perform. He was frail. So, you know, my parents never saw me perform. My grandparents never saw me perform. So I really leaned on my friends and my comedy tribe and my sister Robin and my family to get me to this place.
2: Take a Banana for the Ride, now streaming on Netflix. Enjoy that great big juicy Ted Sarandos money, my friend. That's big time. That is absolutely big time. Jeff, always a pleasure. Best of luck. You're welcome back anytime, my friend.
8: Mark, you're a real mensch, and I appreciate you getting the word out.
2: There
8: Thank you, brother.
2: And just for the record, if you can still hear me, Jeff, we had Landon Donovan on, and I asked him if he wanted you to roast him, and he said, no. He was very adamant that the Roastmaster didn't take jabs at soccer legend Landon Donovan. Good stuff there. I can't believe I'll never get to go to the Friars Club. Sad face. 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
34: I-19 in the Loud Security Systems Traffic Center. It's a nice smooth ride around the major roads of Metro Atlanta. Construction is halted for Memorial Day holiday. Also, you got a nice speed limit ride out of Fairburn. I-85 northbound from Sonoya Road all the way up to I-285. Your current travel time, if you're headed out the door out of McDonough, making your way towards the airport, looking at a 33-minute ride on I-75 north. Chip Canales, Triple Team Traffic, 95.5 WSB.
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2: Special best of edition of the Mark Arum Show for Memorial Day. With inflation, I really need a side hustle. What do you think I should do for some extra money? All right, before we got into this segment, I asked Carlin to try to find me a side hustle, Deborah, because I'm living on a fixed income. And as you told us, cost of living is going up, paychecks are not. So I said, Carlin, find me the highest paid part-time side hustle available. What did you find for us, Carlin?
13: The highest paid is child care provider. So basically like a babysitter.
2: Ooh, what are we talking? Like, does it say how much money?
13: Talking about 26 an hour.
2: I babysit the Gen
7: staff,
2: Zers.
7: Yes.
2: That's 26. All right, let's say $25 an hour, 4 hours a day, $100 a day, $500 a week. That's a perfect side hustle for me.
14: Yeah, a little after school program.
2: Yeah. Maya comes home from work and there's nine kids in our house.
14: She's going to kill you.
2: Welcome to Mark Arum's daycare.
7: She just left school and now she's going to deal with all these kids.
2: Oh my God, yeah, that would not be good. The Trump Presidential Library, this is down in Florida. Did he get an official library after his first term? In an effort to prove they are not violating Florida's transparency laws, the Miami-Dade College Board of Trustees is holding a second vote about a land transfer that would be used to create President Trump's future presidential library. A plan was originally approved in September that would allow the parcel, which is currently an employee parking lot, to be used for the project. Loyola Law Professor Lori Levison commenting on this story.
15: The reason that there's another hearing is that there was the claim that the Miami-Dade College Board of Trustees who initially gave this property to Trump for his presidential library violated Florida's Sunshine Law. Under that law, the public should have notice and an opportunity for public discussion, and there should be transparency over the proposal of giving this prime property to Trump's presidential library.
2: I don't know what's going on with that. I hope they work it out, etc. But overall, the presidential library theme. When I was a kid, libraries were a big deal. You wanted to know anything that was going on in the world, you had to go to the library. And I was blessed. The Torrington Public Library was a top-notch library. You can go in there, books galore, newspapers from all over the world with the big wooden thing. Did you ever see those?
7: Yeah, we had those too.
2: And they would put the paper on the big wooden thing, and then middle schoolers like me would take the paper out and then use them as sword fights with our friends. But they had VHS tapes back then.
7: Yeah.
2: Like, the library card, that was a big deal. I don't know what the state of libraries are in 2025. Do your girls ever go to the public library?
14: Yeah, my youngest goes to the library to get tutored.
2: Okay.
14: Yeah, one of the public libraries.
2: But there's certainly not the impact that libraries had when we were growing up.
7: I mean, my school, or the one that I went to in my hometown, also had, they had reading programs.
2: Yeah.
7: They also would, because in the summer when we didn't have school, they would have movies and activities so that basically all the kids could just go hang out at the library. And they made like, oh, if you read these books, we'll give you a pizza party. But we also had CDs and tapes, which is where I always would sit in and listen to all the music.
2: And maybe there's, maybe libraries are still an important part of the community. I certainly had great memories of the library.
7: Microfiche still a thing?
2: Microfiche.
14: Oh,
2: I have to go and look, research that. And maybe there's, maybe the only time I would go to a library now is to vote. Why not? Because who's going to the Obama Library or the Jimmy Carter Library or Bill Clinton Library or Gerald R. Ford? Just say what they are. These are presidential museums, basically, right? Where you put artifacts.
7: Yeah, it's not like it's just books in there. There's plenty of other stuff about here for Jimmy Carter. Yeah.
2: All right, if elected president, I'm not going to have a presidential Mark Aaron presidential library. I'm just going to have a museum. And be like, oh, those are the cleats that Mark wore senior in high school when he threw that shutout against...
14: the Mark Aaron Waffle House.
2: Derby. Here's the Mark Aaron Waffle House sweatshirt. He wore this during Snowmageddon.
7: The expired black card you had at
2: the expired Chick-fil-A black card.
14: And then we can put a picture of the pasta pass.
2: The never-ending pasta pass.
14: What he should have gotten.
2: Never got.
14: Yeah.
2: His failure to get the pasta pass spurred him to the presidency. It ignited a fire in his belly. Because if you know, you're going to a town, like, oh, what are the big attractions here? Oh, we've got this, and a presidential library. I'd be like, meh. But if they go, I would get this, and the Grover Cleveland Museum. I'd be like, oh.
7: It's like in that Netflix movie.
2: Yes. I'm like, yeah, I'll go to the museum. The library just doesn't have the pizzazz. So if elected, I will not have a Mark Aram presidential library. I will have a Mark Aram museum. And then I can finally get all the stuff that I've been hoarding my entire life into a proper space. My personal presidential museum will be fun, way better than a regular old library. Hey, it's the best of the Mark Aram Show on 95.5 WSB.
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6: At 10:30, I'm Judd Hickenbotham. Our top story this half hour. Your outdoor holiday plans for this Memorial Day could be interrupted yet again later on today by, yes, stormy weather once again. More rainfall could lead to trouble for some of us.
7: Flood watch has been issued for much of Metro Atlanta and North Georgia. As the heavy storms move through, they could produce rainfall rates of 2 inches per hour. And that could lead to a quick flash flooding of roads, low-lying areas, rivers, streams, and creeks, especially the smaller ones.
6: The Channel 2 Action News meteorologist Brad Nitt says we will remain under flood watch at least through tonight. Atlanta's most accurate dependable forecast is coming up. Meanwhile, could see some frustrated passengers today around Hartsfield-Jackson Airport as thousands of travelers try to get home from the holiday weekend. So far, the Atlanta airport's reported more than 2,000 delays since Friday, and we've seen those delays tick up this morning, now over 80 so far. TSA wait times, though, have been kept to a minimum at the Atlanta airport for now. A warning for holiday drivers. Troopers continue to step up patrols today after hundreds of arrests on Georgia's roads this weekend.
8: State troopers say they made 220 DUI arrests. That's nearly double what we saw last year. They also say 9 people died in crashes over the weekend. And deputies in Douglas County busted a driver going over 172 miles an hour. Troopers warning they'll be out with stepped up patrols to stop drivers like that. Part of the 100 Days of Summer Heat campaign designed to crack down on aggressive and drunk drivers. Keith Cromwell, 95.5 WSB.
6: We are hearing mixed signals this morning on a possible deal that would end the conflict in the Middle East.
9: President Trump now saying he's in no rush to reach a deal with Iran. Over the weekend, he first said a solution was largely negotiated. Trump now saying, I've informed my representatives not to rush into a deal. Both sides must take their time and get it right.
6: And correspondent Ian Pannell says Iran's foreign ministry also saying that many of the issues have been worked out, but it does not mean a signed deal is imminent. Many U.S. lawmakers insisting that any deal include the end of Iran's nuclear program, along with a complete reopening of the Strait of Hormuz. Remember to stay with 95.5 WSB for continuing team coverage of the conflict in the Middle East and breaking news from the region when it happens. We're getting new details this morning about the wind down of the notorious so-called Alligator Alcatraz Immigration Detention Center in the Florida Everglades.
10: Newly leaked state emails show the massive immigration detention camp will likely be entirely empty in just a matter of days ahead of a hard June 1st shutdown deadline. Immigration lawyers confirm that transfers of the remaining 1,400 male detainees have ramped up aggressively.
6: Natalie Rodriguez reporting those detainees are being taken to other detention spaces around the country. The facility had come under fire for its reportedly poor conditions there in the Everglades. Live team coverage of traffic and weather is next. It's 10:33.
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18: Still a great ride, Judd. Making your way around the major roads of Metro Atlanta right now with construction halted for the Memorial Day weekend. You do have travel time is very nice coming out of Gwinnett County, I-85 southbound from Duluth and Highway 316 all the way over to I-285. If you're headed out the door out of Roswell, making your way over to the airport, looking at a 40-minute ride through the downtown connector. From the Loud Security Systems Traffic Center, Triple Team Traffic, 95.5 WSB.
7: I'm Channel 2 Action News Chief Meteorologist Brad Nitz. Headed to 80 today with showers and storms. Some locally heavy downpours. Watch for flooded roads and low-lying areas. A flood watch remains in effect. Overnight and into Tuesday morning, we'll be down to 68. 81 tomorrow with showers and storms again.
6: Currently 71 degrees right now in Dallas, Georgia. 71 in Duluth, up to 72 degrees in Midtown Atlanta at 10:35. 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
19: Best of edition in the Mark Arum Show today. We do not have keywords for a Grand for Gas contest in honor of Memorial Day, but the keywords and the cash return tomorrow, 8 a.m., 10 a.m., noon, 2 p.m., and 5 p.m. The Nelson brothers, Matthew and Gunner, have a book about navigating the music industry and ending up in debt after selling 20 million albums. Check it out. Very excited. I've been teasing it all morning long. Joining us live for the first time ever on the Mark Arum Show, legendary musician Gunner Nelson. Mr. Nelson, good morning. Thanks so much for your time.
20: Good morning, Mark. Am I the ninth caller? Please tell me. I need a spa day.
19: You were caller eight. I'm so sorry, Gunner. I'm so sorry.
20: By that much.
19: This is exciting. Hey. Growing up listening to your music, I'm flabbergasted that you're on the show right now. You got a book coming out. I want to start with the title because I want to know all about you and your brother's lives, your whole family's lives, the tour stories. But the name of the book is called What Happened to Your Hair? How did that title come about?
20: Oh, come on. That's what everybody wants to know. We just thought we'd get it out of the way. You know, the book could have been called What Happened ... Originally, it was going to be called The Boys Have Each Other. That was kind of the buzz phrase around our house when we were growing up. And our childhood, contrary to what a lot of people would think, was definitely not Ozzy and Harriet. And we wrote about that. It was kind of cool to have an opportunity to set the record straight on a bunch of things. Some common misperceptions. We actually got to address the real facts around our father's plane crash. We got to talk about, you know, what it was like being right there front and center as the bookends of a whole musical generation during the largest paradigm shift in music history when the entire world went grunge, and I am including the death of disco. It's a fascinating book, man. And it's a lot of fun, and I guess the through line to it is that Nelsons have always been in the business of finding a silver lining in every dark cloud, and positivity and gratitude, man, they're your superpowers. It's a lot, again, like I said, a lot of fun. We're going to make you laugh and cry in the same sentence.
19: Yeah, I mean, absolutely an iconic entertainment family is the Nelsons. So for the younger listeners that might not know, you and Matthew had the luscious locks that every man, woman, and child were envious of, and I'm assuming that they're gone now in 2025?
20: No, they're not gone. They're just a little shorter. You know, the thing was, we actually started making music back in a day when if you wanted to get girls, you had to have long hair. That's just the way it was. Back when spandex was still a privilege and not a right. But you were kind of hinting at the family in general. We are, Grandpa and Grandma, my grandpa and grandma, Ozzy and Harriet, they started out with a big band, and they had a number one in 1935 with a song called And Then Some. They started a radio show, which turned into a television show. It's still the longest running live action sitcom in television history at 435 episodes over 14 and a half years. America kind of grew up with the Nelson family when television was brand new. Our father was on that show as well. He started singing when he was just 16 years old and became beautiful, and he had a bunch of number ones, sold half a billion with a B singles in his life. And then Matthew and I came along in 1990 and had a number one as well. We put the family in the Guinness Book as the only family in history with three generations of number one hitmakers in it.
1: That's phenomenal. I did not know that little factoid. That's phenomenal. So growing up, was there pressure for you and your brother to, you know, get out and get into the industry? Or was there a pushback from your folks saying, hey, you don't need to you know, be an actor or a musician or an entertainer at all? You can do whatever you want.
20: Well, the answer is a little bit of both, because when we grew up, my first memory was of watching my father from the side of the stage when he was performing. And I kind of made that connection that, man, that is the greatest job in the entire world. I want to do that. So started playing. I got my first instrument at 6, and Matthew and I started playing professionally in the LA club scene when we were 12, working our way up.
1: Wait,
20: and
1: hold on.
20: Right around that time,
1: you were playing.
20: Our parents had like the worst divorce in Hollywood history.
1: Hang on one second.
20: Blamed, you know.
1: I got to jump in because I want to hear the rest of the story. But I've been to LA clubs. What the heck were you doing at 12 years old in the Viper Room? What were you doing?
20: Well, you know, there was a great booker. Her name was Michelle Meyer, and she worked at a legendary club. It was called Madame Wong's West, and she saw some promise in me and Matthew. She caught us at a school talent show.
1: Wow.
20: And she basically, all the bands, this is back in the day, we got branded with that whole hair band thing from the Sunset Strip. We started out a decade earlier, playing with all the bands with the skinny ties and a "the" in front of their name. and so basically, we had to go down to City Hall, and we had to petition the mayor to help pass a law that allowed underage performers to go into nightclubs that served alcohol, as long as they were taken by an adult.
1: Wow.
20: And then they left right after they performed. And that's what we did. From 12 to 18, we got our deal with Geffen. And, you know, it was really kind of great, too, because all of those years of lugging gear and competing with people that were twice our age really hardened us up for a tough life on the road in the early days. Because, I mean, come on, man, Mark, look at us. We were a lot for people to embrace. I mean, we wore chaps without any butts in them. It was a lot, you know?
1: Yeah.
20: So, you know, we took a lot of flack. And we just made sure that we had to write songs that were hooky enough and catchy enough to make us a popular success, because, well, let's face it, the critics weren't going to give us any love. And that's what we did.
1: Gunnar Nelson joining us live on the Mark Arum Show. The memoir by the Nelson twins, Gunnar and Matthew, What Happened to Your Hair, available today wherever you purchase books. I'm going to make an assumption, and I'm going to ask a question while I make this assumption, Gunnar, is how did you and your brother escape the pitfalls that so many young entertainers fall into with such success at such an early age?
20: Well, I think there are two things with that answer. One is I always had an identical twin to rely on.
1: Mm-hmm.
20: I'm really grateful to God that he brought us in together, because we needed each other. If one of us has a day that's a little slow and the other one can kind of pick up, and we call ourselves the two.

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1: Buy your home from a banker, you get your bank loan, you are a good client, you pay that back over 30 years, you make all of your payments, you are 100% paid back, and the bank still owns your home. That's the record business right there. When you get a record deal, they give you an advance. You are trying to pay back that advance at a dramatically reduced rate. It's not one for one. You're paying it back at like 3 or 4 cents per dollar earned. So that creative accounting, think about this. They don't tell you this. Every car they send for you, every meal they pay for you, every record plaque they send to a radio guy, you are paying for, and you're getting charged interest.
2: Wow.
1: So it basically keeps you kind of in that indentured servant loop. And, you know, one of the things I'm most proud of is Matthew and I were able to do a deal during COVID with a wonderful man at Universal, one of the 800-pound gorillas. And we actually became partners with Universal for the first time. They inherited our old catalog. Matthew and I had started our own label and had 18 titles on our label, Stone Canyon Records. And we basically did a co-op deal with Universal, and we actually have all of our music under one umbrella, and part of that was for the first time after 30 years eliminating that debt, so we're debt free.
2: Hopefully the book publishers don't do the same thing that the record industry did. The book is called What Happened to Your Hair, new memoir by the Nelson twins, Gunnar and Matthew Nelson. Gunnar, it's been an honor, my friend. Best of luck with the book, and you are welcome back on the show anytime you want.
1: Hey Mark, thank you so much, and thanks to all your listeners for giving our family the greatest job in the world for 125 years.
2: What a run. That's a dynasty. And that record business, I mean, we just found out, Deborah, that Biggie had to pay for his own funeral. So
3: I've heard stories.
2: How dastardly. He was great. Gunnar was great.
3: I can't imagine being like 10 or 11 on the Sunset Strip in the 80s.
2: No,
3: I've watched so many documentaries of that time. That must have been terrifying.
2: But you knew that Booker that he was talking about.
3: Well, I've watched a lot of those documentaries.
2: Yeah. What a family. You know, Ozzy and Harriet Nelson, then his dad, Ricky, and then Nelson, the Nelson twins. That was really good. I'm going to get that book. They didn't send me a free copy. I'm going to actually get a...
3: I will ask for one.
2: Oh, thank you, Deborah. And if you can get it signed by... That would be fantastic.
3: Okay.
2: And I might re-gift it to Longoria for Christmas. Again, do not take investment advice from Mark Aaron. Ever. Baseball card advice. I'll tell you what's a good investment when it comes to baseball cards.
3: We get a lot of emails about, Mark, I need your help with baseball cards.
2: All right, you know what? Here's investment advice. You want to invest in the trading card market? Invest in Pokemon. I had this conversation with a friend of mine. We went to, shout out to the Steamhouse Lounge. Went there for dinner Saturday. Always a good time. And he was in from out of town. And he's like, hey, how's the baseball card market going? I'm like, oh, you know, blah, blah. He's like, is it a good time to invest? I'm like, if I were investing, I'd invest in Pokemon. He's like, why? I was like, well, let me give you an example. You remember those two Major League Baseball players that got embroiled in the gambling controversy, you know, throwing pitches, whatever? Like, they're banned from baseball. There was the top Major League prospect for the Tampa Bay Rays a couple of years ago was this surefire can't miss prospect named Wander Franco. Burst on the scene, amazing. They're like, this is the next big thing. His card prices were through the roof. Luckily, I sold. I was like, all right, I'm going to see a big profit here. I'm going to sell all my Wander Francos. 3 months later, he gets busted for an inappropriate relationship with an underage girl in the Dominican Republic. And he's gone. Like, he's going to go to jail maybe in the Dominican. He's banned from Major League Baseball. I don't know, officially banned. But his card, like a card that was worth $1,000, you can't sell it for $5 now. So back to my original thing. I'm like, invest in Pokemon cards. Because a Pokemon character, what are some of the characters' names? Pikachu or...
4: Yeah, one of those, yeah.
2: Charizard. Like, they're not going to get involved in any controversy.
4: That's true.
2: They're not going to get arrested for domestic abuse. They're not going to tear their hamstring and, you know, be out for the year or need Tommy John surgery. I do have beef with Pokemon cards, though. Because everyone's in on them now and they're grading them. So usually you'll send cards, baseball cards or football cards or basketball cards to these grading companies. And now everyone's grading their Pokemon cards. And it's taking like 6 months to get your cards back from these grading companies. Because every Tom, Dick, and Harry are grading their Charizard. I know nothing. But there's my investment advice. Invest in Pokemon because they'll never get caught in any controversy and they'll never get hurt or injured. Again, you should not...

0: 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It's the Best of the Mark Arum Show. 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
1: N48 in the Loud Security Systems Traffic Center. Keeping an eye on the smooth ride around the major roads of Metro Atlanta. Construction is halted for Memorial Day, but keeping an eye on the trip time. Making your way through downtown, 7585 southbound, starting from northbound, starting from Langford Parkway all the way up to 17th Street in Midtown. It's going to cost you 7 minutes. You're headed out the door out of Douglasville, making your way towards the airport, looking at a 33-minute ride to the domestic terminal. Chip Canales, Triple Team Traffic, 95.5 WSB.
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3: Flipped over 20 westbound.
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0: Mark Arum Show is off today for the holiday. We are honoring our nation's heroes on this Memorial Day. Do you use the self-checkouts at stores? How many items are too many items for the self-checkout? I went to Target. Deborah, this is another thing I want to put on my political campaign format. The self-checkout lines at Target, I usually use those. There's a sign, 10 items or less.
18: Which it should be. Yeah.
0: And at Publix, they have the 10 items or less.
18: Yeah.
0: Target specifically, there was a lady with a cart full of stuff. Cart full of stuff in the 10 items or less self-checkout.
18: I'm surprised the person didn't come and recommend them go to another lane. I guess you can't force them,
0: Once ICE is done doing what they're doing, employ ICE at places like Target or supermarkets that self-checkout. You've got to strictly enforce that 10 items or less
18: 15
0: rule.
18: The most.
0: Yeah. Speaking of self-checkout, Wegmans, Deborah, you ever been to a Wegmans supermarket?
18: No, they don't really have them in the Midwest.
0: Really good supermarket up in the Northeast. Major grocery store chain warning customers that while they are scanning items, the store is scanning them. CBS News reporter Tim McNicholas says Wegmans starting to collect biometric information in some of its stores.
19: You've seen facial recognition tools at the airport, but at some supermarkets like Fairway and now Wegmans, the cameras are often out of sight. Michelle Dahl is the executive director of the Surveillance Technology Oversight Project, a nonprofit that fights for consumer privacy.
20: It's also a civil rights issue. We know that these systems disproportionately misidentify and burden communities that are already targeted by police most often.
19: Wegmans says it understands concerns about fairness or bias, and facial recognition systems are just one of several investigative tools it uses.
0: They should be monitoring, right? There's a huge amount of theft when it comes to those self-checkouts.
18: What biometrics do they need?
0: I don't know.
18: Like surveilling a camera, because you see the cameras at the self-checkout to make sure you're not pocketing or you forget to scan something. That's fine. But what are you scanning my eyes? Well, you're taking my fingerprints? What are you doing?
0: I don't know what they're trying to gather. I just assumed they were saying, all right, is Longoria scanning the hand cream but not scanning the Legos and putting it in his bag?
18: Or are you scanning the cheaper item and then putting the other one in there? Yeah.
0: No offense, Longoria. Not that you've done that in my presence or anything. I know you like the hand cream.
21: Lego.
0: But I heard, I don't know if this is an urban myth or not, that Target, again, going back to Target, they know if you're not paying for something. And they'll wait. They keep a file on you. And they'll wait till you steal $1,500 in stuff. And then they'll arrest you because at that point it's a felony. Grand theft, larceny, whatever. I don't know if that's true or not. Well, let's just get back to manning ICE in Targets. Can you imagine you walk into Target and there's...
18: You know, I'm fine with that. I'm not trying to steal anything.
0: Yeah.
18: You put those people wherever they need to be.
0: Yeah. Monitor theft. Are you... Longoria, you're going to scan that Lego if there's two ICE agents at the end of it.
21: No, I scan it anyway.
0: Yeah, I understood. But evil Longoria, then. Not Eva. Evil Longoria. If you see two ICE agents there...
21: Yeah, no, that's going to deter you from
0: and
21: doing
0: you could have the ICE agents walking a lot because the Target line... I went to the one... Let me give a shout out. I like this Target. It's North Lake La Vista, and the self checkout line is usually really long there. And you could have one ICE agent at the end of the checkout line, and one scanning the checkout line, and be like, "Let me see your basket. How many items are in there? You got more than 10, you're out. You're not deporting him or anything,
21: right?
0: But you know,
18: it's a 2-for-1 deal at Target.
0: Wait, you have 12 items. We're sending you to Honduras. Nothing like that. People are just willy nilly. And it happened to me at Publix, too. This lady had a full shopping cart. Now, to her credit, she saw me give her the eye roll. And she's like, you go ahead of me. I was like, damn, Skippy, I'm going to go ahead of you.
21: I didn't know there was a number limit on the checkout, self-checkout.
18: Some of them do, not everyone. But
21: what if they don't have like regular people doing the lines?
18: There's always at least one open. That's what stores will say anyway. Yeah. Although, I go shopping pretty early in the morning and those regular lines aren't open.
0: Yeah, anyway. I'm getting closer and closer to getting a full political platform to be here. More Best of the Mark Arum Show next on 95.5 WSB.
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24: At 11 o'clock, I'm Judd Hickenbotham. Our top story this hour, you may not be seeing many heavy downpours at the moment, although things are firing up around the metro Atlanta area. This Memorial Day weekend, though, could be a wet one as this rainy trend continues today for the holiday. Channel 2 Action News meteorologist Brad Nitt says almost all of metro Atlanta under a flash flood watch through this evening.
25: As the heavy storms move through, they could produce rainfall rates of 2 inches per hour, and that could lead to a quick flash flooding of roads, low-lying areas, rivers, streams, and creeks, especially the smaller ones.
24: And he says that flood potential will stick around through tonight as thousands of people either drive or fly home from the holiday weekend. Atlanta's most accurate and dependable forecast is coming up. Now, the weekend weather also causing more than 2,000 flight delays at Hartsfield-Jackson Airport, dozens of cancellations since Friday. In the last couple of hours, delays have really jumped to more than 90 now so far today at the Atlanta Airport. TSA wait times, though, at the moment remain low today. Georgia State Patrol cracking down on speeders and distracted drivers this holiday weekend. Meanwhile, WSB's Jennifer Perry says new technology should continue to help with those efforts over the next couple of years.
26: Georgia is one of several states implementing intelligent speed assistance for high-risk drivers. Governor's Highway Safety Association spokeswoman Caroline Cash says there's passive technology that simply alerts a driver that they're going over the speed limit.
27: Active would actually control your ability to go over the speed limit. It would actually work on the pedal and not allow you to accelerate.
26: Georgia's new law allowing the devices for convicted reckless drivers will take effect in 2028, but Cash says the technology can be helpful for teens and fleet drivers as well. Jennifer Perry, 95.5 WSB.
24: Now, we could see an impact on next month's World Cup here in Atlanta and around North America from the ongoing Ebola outbreak in Central Africa.
28: I think you should have a heightened level of awareness, especially if you're going to be intermingling with a lot of people from a lot of different places and you're participating in international travel. Now, these players that are coming from the Democratic Republic of Congo are training in Europe, but right now they're going to still have to be screened and go through the effective measures to prevent the possibility of a spread of this virus.
24: Medical correspondent Dr. Darian Sutton notes that you must come into contact with an infected person's bodily fluids in order to possibly be infected. The federal travel ban continues on non-U.S. citizens who have traveled to the infected countries. Citizens who have traveled there are being funneled to a handful of U.S. cities, including Atlanta, for screening. And a new warning this morning about those who start a GLP-1 weight loss drug before stopping it and then switching to another one.
3: The study authors say switching may reflect doctors adjusting treatment as newer weight loss drugs become available. Additional studies found that stopping GLP-1 medications does result in weight gain and backsliding of healthy heart goals, including blood pressure, blood sugar, and other health measures.
24: Jacqueline Lee reports the study shows about 3 out of 4 adults who start a GLP-1 wind up stop taking it within a year. Wegovy and Ozempic said to be the most common drugs that people either started or ended up switching to. Live team coverage of traffic and weather is next. It's 7:03.
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24: 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Time now for live team coverage of traffic and weather. We start in the WSB 24-hour traffic center. Good morning, Chinwe Mponya-Cook.
18: Good morning, Judd, and good morning, Atlanta. Things are flowing well on the downtown connector. You got about a 9-minute trip ride through the heart of the city. That's I-75, 85 north and southbound between Langford Parkway, 166 and Lakewood, and Atlantic Station, 17th Street, exit 251. Now, I am seeing some slowing I-85 southbound before Sonoya Road. Of course, there's some ramp things going on there. Trying to get the jam cam to get a look at it, but for now you're just going to be tapping the brakes. No need for an alternate. Working your way through Fairburn from the Loud Security Systems Traffic Center, Triple Team Traffic, 95.5 WSB.
25: I'm Channel 2 Action News Chief Meteorologist Brad Nitz. Headed to 80 today with showers and storms, some locally heavy downpours. Watch for flooded roads and low-lying areas. A flood watch remains in effect. Overnight and into Tuesday morning, we'll be down to 68. 81 tomorrow with showers and storms again.
24: Storm tracker radar showing the rain starting to fall in the south metro area just north of Griffin and up around Lake Lanier and up into the North Georgia mountains as well. 73 degrees right now in Lilburn, 72 in Douglasville, 72 degrees in Midtown Atlanta at 11:06. 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I'm Jed Hickenbotham, 95.5 WSB.
0: Thanks for joining us on this special Best of edition of the Mark Arum Show. We'll all be back tomorrow, including a Grand for Gas contest 5 more keywords and 5 more times to win $1,000. You know, I'm a huge Seinfeld fan, and I got the chance to speak with Kramer, Michael Richards, about the series, growing up, and his newest book. Very excited. Joining us back on the Mark Arum Show, the legend that is Michael Richards. Michael, good morning. Thank you, as always, for your time, my friend.
1: Oh, sure, Mark. Sure. Hi.
0: I love this, too. An evening of conversations, questions, and answers. This is a great, great facility for you to be out there and really have a conversation with your fans, right?
1: Yeah, indeed. Coming out and, you know, I'm going through the book, Entrances and Exits, but this time I'm on my feet and I'm telling the stories in person. It's animated and it's I'm doing theater, so that's the delight that's at hand right now in being back to the stage and performing.
0: I mean, you're known for your comedic talents as an actor, but folks might not know you are one of the greatest storytellers of all time.
1: Thank you. Thank you for that. I'm presuming that's coming from the book in using so many words to tell a story. This time to be able to use myself, you know, coming through myself on my feet, being a performer. Well, you know, you can say one thing about a character like Kramer, but in seeing Kramer on his feet sliding in through the door, that's easier to see than just the words about such an appearance.
0: But I mean, even like just non-Seinfeld stories or just stories of your life. I mean, you spin an amazing yarn. This is going to be very exciting. An evening of conversations, questions, and answers. I want to go back in time. Let's say I meet 10-year-old Michael Richards, and the question every adult asks the 10-year-old is, hey, what do you want to be when you grow up? What was your answer at 10?
1: At 10, oh boy, you know, I hadn't come into my sense for performing until I was 14. When I was 10, though, I loved watching comedy. So, and I was making my friends laugh. I think I didn't know it at the time, but I think it would have been to be a funny man.
0: What happened at 14 that flipped the switch then?
1: I took an acting class in eighth grade, and I just got the bug. I just took it, and I said, this is what I do. This is it. And I never went into anything else. That was my ultimate interest, to act.
0: Were your friends and family dubious that you made that decision at such a young age?
1: My mother didn't quite understand it, but then when she saw I was in all the school plays and that I was happy, you know, she could see that this was my direction in life.
0: So encouragement from your mom?
1: All the way through. She was always open to being who I am. You know, just get to what you want to do. Yeah.
0: Do you ever, I think, get sick of talking about Seinfeld or being asked questions about Seinfeld? No.
1: No. When I first saw Seinfeld, it was really only 4 years ago. I didn't watch many of the shows. I didn't like to watch the shows because I could always see that I could do more. That used to drive me crazy. But when I was putting the book together, I watched the shows from beginning to end with my son, who at the time was 11, and he was laughing out loud, and I was so objective in watching the shows. Wow. I was just really beginning to talk about the shows now. I became a fan. At that moment, I became a fan of the Seinfeld show. Of course, his favorite character was Newman.
0: Of course. Yeah, why not? So could you appreciate then why there is such fandom after you watch the show and go, okay, now I get it, why people are obsessed with this?
1: Oh man, what a cast. Great writing. I just fell in love with all the characters. That was for sure. It's a mystery, you know, what makes something become so popular. But I will say the show's funny, so that helped, doesn't it?
0: Yeah, no doubt about it. Yeah. And the casting was, I mean, you as Kramer was just like the cherry on top. Like, yeah, and Jason as George and Julia. I mean, just phenomenal. I'm gushing over here.
1: Yeah, well, it was an amazing cast, like an amazing team. It could win. It was just so good with the writing, the direction of things, in the way in which the show was shot. A lot of exteriors. That was rather revolutionary in that we were doing a film shoot in the certainly in the latter years of the show. The budget increased for that, but we were doing that sort of thing, so that enlarged the storylines, and then of course the characters were able to grow through that kind of location work, because stories got bigger and bigger.
0: And yeah. better and better. Okay. It aged like a fine wine. Michael Richards joining us here on the Mark Arum Show. He's in town February 17th, center stage, an evening of conversations, questions, and answers. Michael, how long did you stop going on stage after that infamous stand-up performance, and what prompted you to get back on stage again?
1: I think I worked it out enough inside myself. I took an exodus. Yeah, I said despicable things. I had to clear that up with myself. It's one thing to come out and, you know, make an apology. It's another thing to understand what the heck you did. And so I really stepped away from being a performer, being in front of an audience, an entertainer, and did a lot of time with myself. And that's what got me closer to things and helped me now become certainly a better performer.
0: Yeah. An evening of conversations, questions, and answers with Michael Richards. Back to my original question. I would imagine there was certainly personal and professional growth after that.
1: Absolutely. Absolutely. A much better performer, closer to my heart, closer to what I do. Necessary entertainment is being grateful that I can do such a thing. I think many, many, many years ago, I took a lot of it for granted. I didn't realize special calling it is to be able to entertain people.
0: It really is. And you do it so well. Yeah. Michael, always a pleasure, my friend. We'll see you soon.
1: Okay. All right. Till then, thank you so much.
0: Thanks, Michael. Extremely excited to have the extremely talented actor from Stranger Things, Caleb McLaughlin, a.k.a. Lucas, joining us live on the Mark Arum Show. Caleb, good morning. Thanks so much for your time.
5: Good morning. Thank you for having me.
0: Before I get into your amazing movie premiere today, we are in Atlanta, Georgia, live right now. I know you spent a lot of time in Georgia filming Stranger Things. Let's just talk about the time you spent in Atlanta and what you thought about our fair city.
5: Oh, man, it changed my life. I spent so much time there, created this amazing show, and made so many great friends that turned into family for life. So we could talk about this forever. So what do you want to know?
0: Like, did you have the same place every season, or did you live in different areas? What were your favorite parts of Atlanta?
5: Oh yeah, I think the family and I, we moved around a lot, especially from like season 1 to 5. But I'd say my favorite part in Atlanta, man. That's hard.
0: I mean, restaurant, Georgia Aquarium, Braves game. I mean, you got to do a little bit of everything here.
5: Yeah, Piedmont Park is amazing. I'd say I like Piedmont Park.
0: As Stranger Things became more and more successful, did your digs get better season to season?
5: I'd say it was about the same. I think what we, my family and I, we, like in season 1, where I think where we wanted to stay was a nice area, and it basically stayed like the same of to our aesthetic and what we're comfortable with. I think it basically stayed the same, but, you know, we moved around to different places. Like the first year we stayed was in Midtown, and then we were in Buckhead, you know.
0: Nice.
5: We have a lot of family in Atlanta. So we used to come down there a lot for like family reunions, and then drive to Savannah or whatever. So
0: excellent.
5: Pretty familiar with Atlanta. Yeah.
0: So you're not done with Atlanta. We'll see you back here soon.
5: Oh, most definitely.
0: Excellent. All right, GOAT premieres today nationwide. I love this. This is an animated feature. You play Will Harris. And I was just looking at the cast of this. All right, Gabrielle Union, Steph Curry, Nick Kroll, Patton Oswalt, Jennifer Hudson, Wayne Knight. I mean, holy smokes, did you get to work with any of these? It's a cartoon, so you're just doing the voices.
5: Yeah. I mean, it's so crazy. I didn't get to get in the booth with anyone, so I was only able to see how everyone did by the end of the film, by watching it. I didn't get to work with anyone in the booth, so it was a wild experience. It was interesting.
0: So you didn't get to, you know, spend time with Steph Curry and give you, you know, pointers on how your 3-point shot looks or anything like that?
5: No, not at all. Not at all. Maybe in the future, maybe in the near future, but I was only able to spend time with him during this press run.
0: As an actor, is it more or less difficult to do an animated film like this?
5: I'd say I wouldn't even say it was less difficult. I think it was a challenge. I think usually I'm able to show my physicality and my facial expressions, and not rely on my voice the whole time. This time it was like just strict vocals, and I had to compensate for what my facial expressions would do, and learning my tone and understanding, like, okay, if people, I wanted to make sure that, okay, people are going to watch the animation, but if the animation wasn't going to do it justice, I had to make sure people could close, if they had to close their eyes and they heard my voice, they would know who Will Harris was and felt his emotions in every frame and scene.
0: How many takes did you have to do on a just a general scene or general line? Like, did you have to do like 10 or 12 takes?
5: Honestly, maybe more. If it was,
0: wow.
5: If I had a lot, if I had like a, if it was like a real scene where I had a lot of lines, it was that probably more, just to get every like sound bite and emotion and make sure every had my diction had to be on point. Yeah, I think maybe more, but like for like quick lines or even like certain like sound, maybe getting up from a chair or running, that was, I had to do that over and over, so they had options going back into editing.
0: That sounds exhausting, but I'm so excited. I can't wait. It's in theaters today. Caleb, next time you're in Atlanta, we'd love to have you in studio. I'd love to spend more time with you, my friend.
5: Okay, sounds good. Let's make it happen.
0: There you go. Caleb McLaughlin. The movie is called GOAT. What a cast. I feel bad. If I was in a movie, an animated movie with Steph Curry and Gabrielle Union, and I didn't get to meet him, and Newman, but that's a really cool experience. Very, very good stuff. Mark Arum Show's off today. We have a best of edition. Hey, make sure you follow me on social media at Mark Arum, Facebook, X or Twitter, Threads, Instagram, and Blueski or Blue Sky, depending on how you pronounce it.
7: /11:18 in the Loud Security Systems Traffic Center. Going to check in on our Southside ride as folks may be traveling today. You got some slowdowns. I-75 southbound at Eagles Landing Parkway, Hudson Bridge Road. And then you're tapping the brakes again near Jonesboro Road, exit 221. But trust me, it's not too much volume like we typically see on I-75. So still a good way of it if you were trying to make your way down into Florida. And we still got those slowdowns. I-85 southbound at Sonoya Road, exit 61, causing you a tap of the brakes as you make your way south into Palmetto and maybe even Alabama. I'm Chenway Maponia Cook, Triple Team Traffic, 95.5 WSB.
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0: 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It's a goal of mine to interview everyone on The Sopranos. Main characters, guest stars, supporting actors, everyone. I checked another one off the list when Robert Patrick came on to talk about his time on the show and his new project. Very excited now, joining us on The Mark Arum Show, the iconic actor that is Robert Patrick. Mr. Patrick, good morning. I'm going to start off with a Sopranos-related question, if that's okay with you.
6: Fantastic.
0: Greatest character arc in one of the greatest shows of all time. Tell us about your portrayal of David Scatino in The Sopranos, my friend.
6: David Scatino was a character that when it was presented to me by David Chase, I was a little reluctant. I wasn't sure if it was something I wanted to do. And then it dawned on me that if I was able to do it and do it in a good way, it would have a profound effect on my career, which it did, because all of Hollywood was watching it. And to have the opportunity to go in there and play against type for me, such a pathetic and vulnerable character, and to work with the great talent James Gandolfini primarily on that movie was... on that show was just a fantastic experience.
0: I'll tell you what, it impacted me personally, because after your arc as that gambling addict, like, you know what, I'm not betting football anymore. I think I've learned my lesson through Mr. Scatino. So you impacted me. It was a great performance. All right, before we get to your latest endeavor, if you asked me yesterday the greatest mermaid movie of all time, I'm going to say Tom Hanks Splash. Is Mermaid about to overcome Splash as the greatest mermaid movie of all time?
6: Wouldn't that be great? That would just be great. I hope there's enough marketing money behind it to pull that off. It's a very unique story. This is a very unique movie. This comes from a very gifted filmmaker, Tyler Cornack, and he's done a masterful job of portraying the Florida man, as it were. And it's a fantasy. It takes a twist. It's bizarro. You know, I think it's a wonderful movie, and people will thoroughly enjoy it. The turns it takes, I think they will really enjoy.
0: Yeah, the quick elevator pitch on Mermaid is a drug-addicted Florida man finds a wounded mermaid at his lowest point. When word spreads about his secret, he'll stop at nothing to protect her. I'm assuming you are not the mermaid, Mr. Patrick.
6: No, wouldn't that be great if I was? No, the mermaid is something else. And, you know, it's such an integral part of the story. I don't want to reveal too much, but it ain't your daddy's mermaid. It ain't a Disney mermaid. This is a very bizarro mermaid. But it's really, you know, pretty profound, the love affair that happens between this guy and this mermaid. It's a real bizarro movie. And it was so much fun. It was my character's pretty unleashed and pretty over the top and pretty out there. So I had a lot of fun portraying Ray Boca. And
0: what a great name.
6: People from Atlanta go down to Florida, they run into these guys.
0: Oh, you know, absolutely.
6: Skin like leather.
0: I am very familiar with the Ray Bocas of the world. I love this cast, too. Kevin Nealon, one of my favorites. What was it like working with Mr. Nealon?
6: Well, you know, I didn't really have any scenes with Mr. Nealon, but I am so glad that he did the movie. His arc in there is a little different than mine, so our paths don't cross that much. But Kevin is a fantastic actor, and certainly he's fantastic in this film. There's a lot, Kevin Nealon is in it.
0: Tom Arnold.
6: Real quick. Yeah, Tom's in it.
0: Kirk Fox, Devin McDowell, Johnny Pemberton.
6: Yeah.
0: Kevin Dunn.
6: Kevin Dunn.
0: Yes,
6: Kevin Dunn is in it as well, and he does a fantastic job. So
0: let me finish with one quick question. I'm assuming since you were in Tulsa King, you spent time here in Atlanta filming that, correct?
6: Well, I don't know if you guys know this down in Atlanta, but I was born in Marietta, Georgia. I was born at Kennestone Hospital.
0: Get out.
6: Raised right there in the shadow of Kennesaw Mountain. As a matter of fact, I got two good buddies down there in Atlanta. We make up the Marietta Mafia. That's Jesse James Dupree of the band Jackal. And then Travis Tritt is my brother down there. So the three of us are the Marietta Mob.
0: Listen, the next time you're in town, welcome invite to the station, the studio. I'll provide food and beverage, and we'll have a good old time. Look at
6: that's
0: that.
6: That's my roots. My daddy worked at Lockheed.
0: I'm an even bigger fan of yours than I was 10 minutes ago. Robert Patrick, the movie is called Mermaid in select theaters. It's not your grandma's mermaid, folks. 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
9: At 11:30, I'm Bill Caiaccio with our top local story. Our run of rainy weather continues for the holiday. Channel 2 Action News Chief Meteorologist Brad Nitz says there could be more heavy downpours today.
25: Flood watch has been issued for much of Metro Atlanta and North Georgia. As the heavy storms move through, they could produce rainfall rates of 2 inches per hour, and that could lead to a quick flash flooding of roads, low-lying areas, rivers, streams, and creeks, especially the smaller ones.
9: Will this trend continue all week? Brad will have Atlanta's most accurate and dependable forecast coming up. New this half hour, Gwinnett County Police make an arrest in a deadly domestic violence case at a home off Wilkerson Way in Grayson. 48-year-old Stephanie Byram faces murder and aggravated assault charges. She's accused of killing 44-year-old Sherelle Canty. Police are still investigating the circumstances surrounding the incident. Gwinnett County celebrates Memorial Day with a ceremony this afternoon honoring its fallen heroes. Gwinnett County spokesman Joe Sorensen says their memorial includes several different types of heroes.
12: The memorial is military, public safety, and public works who have died in the line of duty.
9: One name being added to the Fallen Heroes Memorial is Officer Pradeep Tamang, who was killed in the line of duty earlier this year. They're also adding the name of DeKalb County Police Officer David Rose, who died in the CDC shooting. Rose grew up in Gwinnett County and attended Peachtree Ridge High School. President Trump says negotiations with Iran are proceeding nicely. In a post on social media, the president says it will only be a great deal for all or no deal at all. He says if a deal isn't reached, then it will be back to the battlefield and shooting, but bigger and stronger than ever before, and he says nobody wants that. Secretary of State Marco Rubio says a pretty solid proposal is currently on the table, as Iran's foreign minister cautions this does not mean that the signing of an agreement is imminent. For the millions traveling this weekend across the country, reporter Elizabeth Schulze says high gas prices are an issue.
1: This is the most expensive Memorial Day to fill up in 4 years. We are seeing oil prices dip a little bit this morning on optimism there will be a deal to end the Iran war. But right now, that national average still about 50 cents away from its all-time high of $5 a gallon.
9: With the summer travel season cranking up this weekend, TSA's Jessica Mayle says airline passengers need to be mindful of what they pack after a trip.
8: Well, sometimes you pick up something, maybe a souvenir, maybe a gift on your trip, and it's not okay to fly in your carry-on. And so you are okay on the way out, and then you come back, and the things you've kind of gotten on your trip, you need to check your bag on the way back. So always start with an empty bag.
9: About 45 million Americans are traveling for Memorial Day weekend. Pope Leo is calling for more regulation around artificial intelligence.
10: I hear very troubling accounts of algorithms that can block access to healthcare, employment, and security on the basis of data tainted by prejudice and injustice.
9: The Pope warns technology is fueling global conflicts. It is now 11:33, and this news is sponsored by Rocco's European Garage. 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
9: 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Time for live team coverage of traffic and weather in the 24-hour traffic center. 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
20: Hey, Bill. Right now, we're going to check on those northern suburbs, and things are looking good on I-85 north and southbound between Duluth and trying to get back down into Doraville. 316 down to Jimmy Carter Boulevard, exit 99, giving you a speed limit ride right there. The same can be said coming out of Alpharetta. Georgia 400, no hangups, no construction I'm seeing right now, and that's going to be starting at Old Milton Parkway, taking you all the way back down towards Northridge Road, exit 6. From the Loud Security Systems Traffic Center, Triple Team Traffic 95.5 WSB.
25: I'm Channel 2 Action News Chief Meteorologist Brad Nitt. Staying cloudy with periods of showers and thunderstorms. Some heavy rain again today, and a flood watch remains in effect. We'll top out around 80 this afternoon, down to 68 Tuesday morning, high 81 tomorrow, with more widespread showers and storms.
9: And Storm Tracker radar showing a few scattered rain showers around the metro area at this hour. 74 in Cartersville, 72 in Duluth, 73 in Fayetteville. More news at 12 o'clock. 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I'm Bill Caiaccio, 95.5 WSB.
0: Mark Arm Show off for Memorial Day, so we have a best of edition for you. Do you know the name May Pang? She had a very interesting relationship with John Lennon. She stopped by her studio and opened up about their time together and shared some personal photographs. Joining us live in studio, May Pang. May, good morning. Thank you for coming in from snowy New York to join us here in Atlanta.
23: I'm just glad I'm here and not there.
0: Yeah, you're welcome. And I'm not even going to complain that you brought the frosty temperatures down. Because
23: don't blame me. It's you. It's you.
0: I'll take 30 degrees and no snow compared to the 2 feet
23: Absolutely.
0: Of snow. So very excited. For folks that don't know your background, May, tell us a little bit about yourself and what can we expect at this amazing exhibit?
23: Well, most people had no idea that I was actually John Lennon's girlfriend for a while, and it wasn't for a weekend. Everybody refers to it as
0: that famous weekend.
23: That famous weekend, but we really had a relationship that lasted for a while. We lived together for about a year and a half, but in time I worked with him also, and we stayed in touch. So it was 10 years.
0: So were you in a relationship before that famous weekend, or was that the start of the relationship?
23: That was the start.
0: Okay.
23: I mean, the relationship was always a working relationship before that. And then all of a sudden, things happen. And I think people need to see the movie, which is The Lost Weekend, The Love Story, mm-hmm. that's streaming now, that they can see it on Prime or Roku or Tubi. They can see for free. And they could see the story. I outlined that story in that movie.
0: How did you wind up getting that job for that weekend? And then how did the relationship develop?
23: Well, that's the funny part. That's all in the movie. What happened was that I needed a job. I went to the place, and it was Alan Klein's office that handled Apple at the time. And I said, is there a job opening?
0: Mm-hmm.
23: I just happened to ask. And at first they said no. And then all of a sudden all these people were coming out, and the woman behind the desk said, this girl is looking for a job. And the guy turns around and says, come back after lunch.
0: Wow.
23: And that was it. Really, I interviewed and got the job.
0: Like, what would your life be like if you didn't ask or weren't there that day?
23: I was waiting for the elevator to get off the floor because they said there was nothing happening. And I said, okay. And then all of a sudden, the doors opened and people were filing out. And I had no idea. I thought a fire alarm had gone off.
0: Yeah.
23: And then I realized it was lunch. Everybody was just going for it. And the woman behind the desk was so kind to say, just to yell it out. And she was not the regular receptionist. Mm-hmm. She just happened to say it. And that really changed my life. And I ended up working right after that and worked there in the royalties department. I started to learn a lot of different things, which is great. It was the greatest training ground for me in the music business because it was all about songwriters and music publishing. Because Alan Klein not only handled at that moment the three Beatles, mm-hmm. managing them and Apple, Core Limited. He also had the Rolling Stones.
0: Wow.
23: So I was
0: you had a front row to history.
23: Yeah.
0: You really?
23: I really was. And then he had the also the publishing was Sam Cooke, the Stones, mm-hmm. Apple, and Cameo Parkway.
0: Goodness gracious.
23: I mean, I took to learning that. I wanted to know. And then all of a sudden, George comes to town. He's carrying his under his arm, the All Things Must Pass that he's trying to get done. And then after that, it was like a couple of weeks later, John and Yoko comes into town. And I ended up getting pulled to work with them as they were making movies.
0: Are you starstruck at that point?
23: I was not starstruck. It's not. I was like, sort of.
0: Okay.
23: But, you know, you just have to control yourself in those situations.
0: Sure.
23: Then I looked at them and I said, okay, look a little unusual. I said, okay, fine. But it was the working situation. You know, after a while, work is work.
0: Yeah.
23: I worked 24/7 at that point, you know, with them. And the only thing that I loved about it was I didn't have to be in a skirt, because in those days you had to wear a skirt to your job.
0: Sure.
23: I could wear my jeans.
0: That was an unexpected bonus.
23: Oh, absolutely.
0: All right, so May Pangan Studio, before we go back to what gets you to Atlanta, what can we expect to see at the exhibit?
23: You're going
0: to
23: see photographs that I took. These are candid shots that I used to take at home. So these are at-home shots of John and myself and anybody around us. So mainly I just took of his friends. John used to like the idea that I would, you know, take these photos, and he liked and sent my eye to the camera.
0: Mm-hmm.
23: And he just said, just take photos. And I would just take unusual photos. Well, not unusual, but, you know, not your, they're not for magazines. He's not posing for anything. This is just him at home.
0: So I don't want to get too dry here, but you know, those personal photos, they're yours.

0: Like going back to the copyrights, everybody would have you believe that, oh, she was being paid. No, this is, I was not. So.
1: I can speak an hour about Julian, but let's talk about the relationship, the couple, throuple. What was the background between, you know, because John obviously was with Yoko during this time. What was the dynamic there?
0: It was just John and I lived separately from when he was separated.
1: Talk about that dynamic.
0: The dynamic was they felt at the time, you know, they it was time to split. I mean, she even asked for a divorce, and he said yes. People don't know that, but yes, that actually happened too. And this went on, but she would call every day, you know, sometimes up to 15 times a day for nothing, just to call, chat. And but we were just all on the same page. Like, she would just call and she knew where we were and I knew where she was, and that was that. And, but we had our own lives. It was just separate from hers.
1: What was your relationship like with Yoko?
0: At that time?
1: Yeah.
0: Friendly. That's okay. About it. Yeah. I mean, you know, nothing unusual.
1: Understood. Yeah. But there was no animosity.
0: Well, what could be an animosity? She's the one who said she wanted the break. She really wanted to date other people. That's what other people don't understand.
1: Where were you and John living at this point?
0: We lived on the first off, before we found our apartment, we lived in my studio apartment on the east side.
1: Okay.
0: So for me, I worked in the Dakota when I did work for them, but where we lived on the east side. We lived on East 52nd Street, so we faced the East River. Now, this apartment is where Paul and Linda would visit us. Jagger, Bowie, Julian. So that's where...
1: Is that apartment a historical landmark now?
0: And that's where we saw the UFO as well.
1: Yeah.
0: Yes.
1: Unbelievable. I know where I was that fateful day in 1980 when we got the tragic news. Is it too painful to talk about when you found out?
0: It was just so weird. I happened to be on the West Side at that point. And I was supposed to have dinner with a girlfriend of mine. And all of a sudden I heard this news on the radio because, you know, back then it's not like what it is now.
1: Radio's still number one, man.
0: Absolutely. Okay. And I just said, all of a sudden I felt the hairs just like go up, and I said, am I hearing this right? And I didn't know what to believe, and I called a friend. I was so nervous I kept picking up the phone and trying to push button I couldn't push because it was just so nerve-wracking. And I called a friend up and I said, did you hear? She goes, yeah. He goes, I wonder if this is fake. You know, he's making a joke because that's what you're hoping it would
1: be. Yeah, absolutely.
0: And when he came across at the next was, he's dead. It is confirmed. It was him. I totally freaked. I ran home and my phone was ringing. And it was Ringo's executive secretary calling from London saying, and she goes, what's the number to the hospital? And I said, too late.
1: Yeah.
0: Forget it. And she said... And she screamed into the phone. She goes, what's wrong with your bloody country? You know, what could you say to that? And then she said, I got to get off. She goes, I got to call and tell everyone. And, you know, it was just a horrible, horrible moment. And then I tried to think, who do I know? Because it was so instant. So I'm thinking, who do I know that John and I knew together? And one of the first people I called was David Bowie. And his assistant said, I don't want you to be alone. Come down here. I'm going to find David. He's out on a date. And I said, okay. And he came off the elevator screaming, going, what is going on? Is everybody mad? You know, and we just watched the TV all night.
1: Bowie was in New York at that point.
0: Yeah, he was living in New York at the time.
1: I mean, I remember it like it was yesterday. And I remember getting the word from my best friend's mom, and she was just crying in the middle
0: of it. Nobody could believe that. I mean, the city, New York City, is always bustling. It was like you could hear a pin drop anywhere. It was that quiet.
1: Unbelievable. May Pang live in studio here in the Mark Arum Show. I'm going to ask a selfish question.
0: Yes.
1: Will I be able to purchase your work?
0: Oh, absolutely.
1: Okay, good.
0: They're up for purchase. Oh,
1: okay,
0: absolutely. And you know what? When you see these photos, when you take them home, when we just had, you know, these different, at the last one at the Winterville Cultural Center, it was great. I mean, we had two members of REM come
1: nice.
0: In and they purchased a few, and also Cindy Wilson from the B-52s,
1: yes.
0: Yeah, she came by. And what was great is when they're looking at it, you could see all the, even the vans coming in. It was just, I got thanked. They said, this brought, you know, warmth to their heart and soul. And they said, this is something they'd never seen. And if I could bring a little smile to everybody's face and they could see John during that time, and in spite of all the stories that were out saying he was down and out, it's not that at all.
1: Yeah.
0: That's the press. And that's not what it was happening.
1: Remarkable experience. Can't wait for the exhibit. May, do you have a website if people want to go check out your work, your everything?
0: Well,

0: I have a couple of websites, but the one to check out the photography, it's maypangphotography.com. Or they can also go to my personal website, which is so simple, maypang.com. And so that you could see all the stuff. And on the Maypang Photography, that also has the exhibition dates, my tour dates. I feel like I'm on that road
1: yeah.
0: tour.
1: No, yeah, listen, you have such an invaluable or extremely unique experience. And I love that you're sharing. A lot of people wouldn't open up like you are and share your experience, your joy, and your work. So kudos to do that.
0: Thank you. I mean, you know what? It's because everybody confiscated my life. And they said, I know everything about you, and they didn't. And I said, I finally had to do something about it. And that's why I also made the documentary, and which I narrate. And that's the whole thing.
1: Maypang in her own words and her own photographs. Yeah. Very exciting. Thank you so much, Meg.
0: Thank you, Mark.
1: Maypang with some absolutely fascinating stories. Hey, friends, we're off today to honor Memorial Day, but when we are back live tomorrow, you can watch the show live on WSBRadio.com or on YouTube at WSB Radio.
2: 11:49 in the Loud Security Systems Traffic Center, and in the backups of that slowdowns that we were seeing 75 southbound. Now we've got a crash. It's knocking out two left lanes. We were able to get it on the jam cam, just trying to zoom in a little bit more on it, but it's two left lanes knocked out I-75 southbound just as you're passing that Highway 138 that merged with 675. So that's putting some pressure on your ride coming out of Morrow as well. 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Spring is when weak airflow and strange noises show up. That's usually early warning signs. Visit ReliableAir.com and get ahead of it. From the Loud Security Systems Traffic Center, Triple Team Traffic 95.5 WSB.
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1: Final segment of today's Best of Edition of the Mark Arum Show. I have a question about tipping the host. Does that still work? Do younger generations even know about doing that? But here's the breaking news, Longoria, that you know how much I hate waiting in lines, Deborah?
16: Yeah.
1: I despise it.
17: Where?
1: I waited in line for a table at a restaurant for an hour and 20 minutes.
16: Oh my gosh.
1: Yes.
16: What?
1: I know. So, well, we went to, there's this, it was Siesta Key Oyster Bar, and apparently it's really great. And on Saturday we drove to the casino in Tampa and then drove back to have dinner at this place. And it's a great, it was Sunday night actually. And it's a holiday weekend and it's touristy and it's jammed. We get there and there's like three teenagers at the hostage.
16: The hostess booth?
1: Yes.
16: Yeah.
1: And I'm like, hey, party of four. And she's like, hey, it's going to be over an hour. And my initial reaction is like, all right, and Maya's like, there's a pizza place next door. But my mom was really wanted to go to this restaurant. So I was like, okay. And my mom's like, is there anything you could do about the wait? And the kids are like, no, sorry. They're like, give us your number. We'll text you when the table's ready. Now, I have never been the guy that slips the maitre d' or the hostess money, but I've got two older parents. We have to wait outside for over an hour. But I didn't. Have you ever slipped a little, you know?
17: Not at a restaurant. I'm starting to do that at hotels because we go for cheer. I'm like, hey, here's a 20.
1: And to what? Yeah, what do you get?
17: Try to get a better room or something.
1: Oh, I got at the front desk?
17: Yeah.
1: Look at Longoria. All right. Maybe I think if it was, if they were older people at the reception desk, the hostess desk, I would have tried it. But these were like literally kids, like 17, 18 years old.
16: What is this paper stuff?
1: Yeah.
16: How do I use it on my smartwatch?
1: I don't, like, if I gave them, do they even know that's a thing? Like, do kids know, like, oh, here's $20 or here's $100. Like, can you jump me to the front of the line? Yeah. So I didn't do it. And we were 28 people. Like, there were 28 people in front of this line. And I was like, oh my God. But, you know, it worked out. We got a table and the food was great. And my parents were happy and it was delicious. But I even know in this cashless society, is that even a thing anymore where you grease the palms of the maitre d's or the, if it was a 35-year-old dude at the reception desk, I would have tried to grease the wheels. But I was like, there's a chance I'm going to lose this money. I'm going
16: to
1: give.
16: Yeah, I'm trying to think of like what my nieces would do because they would be that age and, you know, they'd be like, oh, thanks. Put it in their pocket and then just go about their day.
1: Exactly. Like that episode in Seinfeld. Cartwright for, like, Jerry wanted to at the Chinese restaurant and he gave him $20 and the guy was like, thank you. And they were still waiting. Yeah. So I was like, this 17-year-old girl's not going to know what I'm. So I didn't do it. We waited, but an hour and 20 minutes, Deborah. You'd be proud of me. I was smart. I said, let's find a bench to sit because it's going to be a while. We were able to get a bench. We sat. It was great. But anyway, that was my. But if you are in that service industry, is that still a thing where you can bribe the concierge, the hostess, or your $20 at the hotel? Does that work often?
17: It hasn't done anything.
1: Oh, really?
17: It hasn't done it. I've tried it twice in the last.
1: But
17: two
1: do
17: times.
1: You know that it's not doing anything?
17: Yeah, I mean, one time she tried. She was like, because I wanted like a special. I wanted a balcony room, and she's like, let me see. And she tried, and she was like, "There, I'm sorry for the amount of people you have. We can't." But she tried. You know, it's 50-50. Right. I'm assuming if the room was available, she would have given it to me.
1: I might try to do that next time. But I've never done that. I've never done it. I've never done it at a restaurant, never done it at a hotel. I didn't even know you could do that at a hotel. I've done it with a valet. I went out to a business lunch the other day with Brandon from sales and went to Colony Square. And apparently Brandon's a former valet and he didn't want to valet his car because I guess valets do, you know, bad things. And I was like, well, the parking garage is crazy. I'm like, just pull up. There's a valet there. And he wanted to keep his car up front. I'm like, here's $20. Tell him to keep it up front. So Brandon's like, hey, can you keep it up front? And he like shows him 20. He goes, not for 20. And I was like, He's like, well, how much? He's like, at least 90.
16: What?
1: I know.
16: Oh, my gosh.
1: I was like, wow. All right, parking garage it is. What the hell is going on in the world?
16: Maybe I should be a valet.
1: Yeah, is that inflated? Like, who takes him up on a $90 offer to park his car up front?
17: I'm sure there's people that will be like, okay.
1: Yeah, but if you are in the service industry, slide into my DMs at Mark Arum and let me know if you can still tip to avoid the hour-long wait at a restaurant. 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
22: More than 18,000 white marble headstones dot the green rolling hills here at Marietta National Cemetery, and on every grave, an American flag stands proudly. National Memorial Day Association of Georgia President David Moore says it's a time for reflection.
23: Memorial Day is the day that we stop, we pause, we remember that the price of freedom is not free, and the cost of freedom is literally buried in the ground.
22: He believes the day is also about acknowledging the families that are left behind. At Marietta National Cemetery, Jonathan O'Brien, 95.5 WSB.
21: Gwinnett County honors its heroes during an annual Memorial Day ceremony this afternoon. County spokesman Joe Sorensen says two new names will be added to the Fallen Heroes Memorial.
24: Officer Pradeep Tamang died in the line of duty this year on February 1st. And we will be adding his name to the Fallen Heroes Memorial.
21: They're also adding the name of DeKalb County Police Officer David Rose, who died in the CDC shooting. Rose grew up in Gwinnett County and attended Peachtree Ridge High School. The ceremony today is indoors at the Gwinnett Justice and Administration Center due to the threat of bad weather. And most of Metro Atlanta is under a flood watch this afternoon.
25: Heavy downpours with these off and on storms. Rainfall rates of about 2 inches per hour can lead to some quick flash flooding. So, of course, watch for flooding on the roads, low-lying areas, and some of the smaller streams and creeks.
21: Will it be another rainy week? Channel 2 Action News Chief Meteorologist Brad Nitz has Atlanta Radio's only 5-day forecast coming up. Gwinnett County Police make an arrest after a body is found inside a home in Grayson.
26: 48-year-old Stephanie Byram has been arrested in connection with the death of 44-year-old Sherelle Canty, whose body was discovered inside a home on Wilkerson Way, in a neighborhood on Britt Street. Officers first arrived at the home after a neighbor called police about a body inside. Gwinnett police say it's still not known what led to Canty's death, but they're investigating it as a domestic-related homicide. Byram faces felony and aggravated murder, along with firearms charges. Judd Higginbotham, 95.5 WSB.
21: Despite signs of progress to end the war with Iran, President Trump says he is not in any rush to reach a deal. Correspondent Ian Pannell reports Iran still has a large amount of nuclear materials in its stockpiles.
27: Iran still has that material despite all the bombing. He still retains the ability to cascade centrifuges, in other words, make more uranium. And that is a sticking point. President Trump and his administration seem to be saying, well, Iran will hand over that highly enriched uranium. Iran so far saying there's absolutely no agreement on the nuclear issue.
21: President Trump says critics of the potential deal know nothing about it. It's a busy weekend on Georgia roads, and troopers are stepping up patrols with hundreds of arrests.
0: State troopers say they made 220 DUI arrests. That's nearly double what we saw last year. They also say 9 people died in crashes over the weekend, and deputies in Douglas County busted a driver going over 172 miles an hour. Troopers warning they'll be out with stepped up patrols to stop drivers like that, part of the 100 Days of Summer Heat campaign designed to crack down on aggressive and drunk drivers. Keith Crummell, 95.5 WSB.
21: Georgia's one of several states moving toward allowing intelligent speed assistance technology for high-risk drivers. Governor's Highway Safety Association spokeswoman Caroline Cash says the laws allow judges to require super speeders to use devices that limit how fast they can go.
2: The device allows them to drive, allows them to keep their job, to keep their families intact, to go to the grocery store. It just doesn't allow them to be reckless and put the rest of the public in danger.
21: Georgia's new law takes effect in 2028. A DeKalb County police sergeant receives one of its first Hometown Hero Awards in the country for his work with the Police Athletic League.
3: Sergeant Howard Jenkins was a member of the Police Athletic League, or PAL, program growing up in Detroit.
4: The relationship between the police department and children was, and young adults even, was not the greatest during the 80s and the 90s.
3: But he saw police officers in a new way, and now he works to be that role model for kids here.
4: It's just been a joy to see kids come in and relate to police officers as people, but also we as police officers get a chance to relate to kids as people, and we can be part of their growth process. We're part of their village.
3: The free programs range from after-school sports to career development. Mary Ryan Howarth, 95.5 WSB.
21: 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Chinwe Maponya-Cook.
6: We got a travel advisory in Stockbridge. Crash is knocking out two left lanes, I-75 southbound, just as you're trying to get past this I-75-675 merge. Is really putting some extra pressure on your ride out of Morrow. You're going to be tapping the brakes on I-75 southbound soon as you get past Mount Zion Boulevard. No telling how long this crash cleanup will take. If you wanted to take any of your alternates and make it past that, then you got a smooth ride once you do get past that on I-75 southbound, which is important if you were planning on traveling today. From the Trustdale.com Traffic Center, Triple Team Traffic, 95.5 WSB.
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25: At times of wet and storm. Memorial Day, we're headed towards a high of 80 with showers and storms off and on, some with very heavy rain, and a flood watch remains in effect through today. Overnight into tomorrow morning, just a few stray showers and a rumble of thunder, not out of the question, but a better chance of showers and storms on Tuesday comes in the afternoon and evening. Tomorrow's low 68, high 81, and we'll keep the showers and storms around Wednesday, low 68, high 82. Now my 5-day forecast for Thursday and Friday, a mix of sun and clouds Thursday with just scattered showers and storms, low 68, high 86, and back to mostly cloudy with showers and storms likely on Friday, low 70, high 81.
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1: Hello, America. Welcome. It is Eric Erickson here, live from Washington, D.C. One word is this connection that I've got here in my hotel. It's a little bit unstable, so if it sounds like I hiccup or something, we've got all the best technical minds in radio trying to keep me on air here. So we will see what we can do. We have to begin with what happened last night, and I'm biased. I do want to start in my state. It is a national story, and there are a lot of people out there who are adding me on social media, if you will, saying, Erickson, you said this Georgia Supreme Court thing was going to be a disaster. Were you lying? What happened? Were you exaggerating? No. Surprised and delighted by the will and views of the voters of my state. I need to say this out of the gate. Democratic Party, I would like to thank you for elevating Stacey Abrams and her woke intersectional black goddess nonsense to such heights that she continues to pillage your coffers and waste your money. It is Stacey Abrams who convinced the Democratic Party that they could go Wisconsin on the Georgia Supreme Court. In Wisconsin, it is a deeply partisan Supreme Court. And it is an ideological fight every 4 years. They have nasty statewide elections that take on national importance in Wisconsin for the Wisconsin Supreme Court. And because of the nature of the Georgia Supreme Court, which is a highly nonpartisan court, the judges are expressly prohibited from taking political positions. Stacey Abrams convinced Barack Obama, Kamala Harris, the Democratic Party, and the like that they could weaponize and fight to partisanize, weaponize with partisanship the Georgia Supreme Court. Let me explain to you nationally what she did. It's very important you understand this playbook nationally. Abrams' sister is the presiding judge of the Middle District of Georgia, the federal court. We have in Georgia something called the Judicial Qualifications Commission, and it enforces the nonpartisan rules on judges. Contrary to what the Democrats say, the JQC predates the Republicans. Even when the Democrats ran the state, the courts were explicitly nonpartisan. You're not allowed to take positions. You're not allowed to accept money from partisan organizations. You're not allowed to even endorse other candidates. It's not a matter of free speech in Georgia. The state has determined as a matter of public policy, having a nonpartisan court system is a social good. You don't want to have to play politics in the courts. Everything else is political enough. What Abrams did is she convinced the Democrats to weaponize the nonpartisan stance of the incumbents, knowing they would not stake out positions and the Republican Party would not come to the aid of the incumbents because they're not Republicans. They're nonpartisan. So two Democrat progressives ran for office, Miracle Rankin and Jen Jordan, who pronounces her last name Jordan because she's from south of Atlanta and that's what they do. It turns out that Jen Jordan is so much of an awful, affluent, white, female, urban liberal that even the Democrats couldn't stomach voting for Jen Jordan. There are some people outside of Georgia who are like, oh, they didn't know she was a Democrat. No, they knew because she ran as Stacey Abrams' handpicked pick for attorney general 4 years ago in Georgia as a Democrat. She was a Democrat in the state legislature, one of the most progressive members of the state legislature. And neurotic white women, even black women in Georgia, can't bring themselves to vote for. Thus ends the political career of Jen Jordan. Good riddance. Please find the ash heap of history on the south side of Atlanta. Climb into it. Cover yourselves in ashes and sackcloth, Jen Jordan, and never get off of it again. Please. The state is tired of seeing you. Miracle Rankin is a completely crazy, unqualified candidate who ran on the Democratic Party side. Ambulance-chasing trial lawyer. The other judges in the state of Georgia were aghast that the Democrats thought she was qualified to be a judge at all. And she lost, too. But black voters in Georgia were more willing to vote for a black woman named Miracle on the ballot than they were a white woman named Jen Jordan, who annoyed them all 4 years ago when she ran for attorney general and annoyed them when she was in the state legislature. But it didn't work. It wasn't because the Republican Party did much. There are a couple of heroes in the state of Georgia today for saving these seats. One, Brian Kemp, the governor of Georgia, used his super PAC, hardworking Georgians, to mobilize Republican voters. The other is Kelly Loeffler, now the Small Business Administration director. She started a group called Greater Georgia. There's a lesson here. Kelly Loeffler could have gone all Carrie Lake when she lost in the runoff in 2021 and just been a perpetual victim and grifter. And instead, she decided to build something to leave the state better off. And what she did is replicate the machine that Stacey Abrams had built, but on the Republican side. In so doing, Kelly Loeffler started a grassroots army that mobilizes people and gets them out to vote. And more importantly, in this case, ran a lot of ads in the last 2 weeks of the election, educating voters in Georgia that the Democrats were attempting to turn a nonpartisan court into a weapon of Democratic partisanship. And there is a third unsung hero. Those of you nationally have missed the story because you can't really see it in the data. It turns out one of the chief lobbyists for the Republican-appointed nonpartisan Supreme Court incumbents were Democratic trial lawyers in the state of Georgia. You would think they would want partisan progressive Democrats on the Georgia Supreme Court. It turns out they didn't want a weaponized partisan Supreme Court. And a lot of Democratic lawyers in the state of Georgia have been telling their clients and friends, vote for the incumbents. We don't want a weaponized partisan court like Wisconsin has. And it blew up in the faces of the Democrats and Stacey Abrams. Abrams, by the way, you should know, this is how Abrams was able to steer this thing. She got these two progressives into the race. She got pro-abortion groups to fund them. She got Barack Obama and Kamala Harris to come in and endorse them. And then when they started taking partisan positions, explicitly saying that they were pro-abortion candidates and they were pro-Voting Rights Act candidates and they were opposed to what the Supreme Court had done in Louisiana versus Calais and the like, taking explicitly partisan positions, the Judicial Qualifying Commission stepped in and said, you can't do this. So they sued the Judicial Qualifying Commission in the Middle District of Georgia, in Albany, Georgia, over 100 miles south of Atlanta, where the Judicial Qualification Commission resides. And because they sued in Albany, Georgia, there's only one judge there, Stacey Abrams' sister, who promptly kept the case confidential. There should be a federal hearing on the impropriety of Stacey Abrams' sister and what she did. She clearly was involved in the act, playing partisan politics in trying to keep the Judicial Qualifications Commission silent on their investigation of these two Democrats. The case had to go to the 11th Circuit Court of Appeals, which said, no, this can be public. The fact that they've told these candidates they're violating the laws of the state of Georgia can be made public. It came out the day before the election. The cover-up would have worked, and the money would have worked, except what no one foresaw is that Democratic lawyers in the state of Georgia didn't want a weaponized Supreme Court, and even the Democratic voters in the state of Georgia didn't want it. Now, a lot of people are saying, well, the Democratic voters were too stupid to know. They gave Charlie Bethel, one of the two Supreme Court justices who used to be in the legislature, a run for his money. It was very close. And black women in particular supported a black woman. But Jen Jordan was blown out of the water. No one wanted a crazy white woman on the Georgia Supreme Court. Who they have there, Sarah Warren, is a reasonably conservative woman who is not a neurotic, awful, affluent white female urban liberal. She's from the metro Atlanta area. In fact, she outperformed Jen Jordan in the metro Atlanta area because she's from the metro Atlanta area and people understood she wasn't crazy. Fani Willis is another big loser. She tried to get a bunch of her associates to run against the judges and lost. The biggest one was in the Georgia Court of Appeals, where Trent Brown, one of the Georgia Court of Appeals judges, was being challenged by an acolyte and friend of Fani Willis because he was the guy who threw out the Trump RICO case. He won. Decisively, the voters in Georgia gave the Democrats a black eye. In fact, The Democrats last night couldn't control their own primary in Georgia. They gave their nomination for governor in Georgia to Keisha Crime Wave Bottoms. Keisha Lance Bottoms is the former mayor of Atlanta. Not since James Montgomery Calhoun saw Sherman march through the city and torch it has the city burned to the ground until Keisha Lance Bottoms became mayor. She's the first mayor of Atlanta since the Civil War to see the city burned to the ground, and she not only oversaw it, she allowed the protesters to get away with it. For the Democrats in America today who look on this and say, oh, Georgia Democrats have nominated a black woman for governor, surely she's going to win, understand that in the metro Atlanta area, Keisha Lance Bottoms underperformed all the other Democrats. Keisha Lance Bottoms did better the further away from Atlanta you went, where they were less likely to know her record. And that's going to be a harbinger of doom for the Democrats come November, when Democrats in Atlanta decide they would rather have either Burt Jones or Rick Jackson, the two Republicans who will fight it out in a primary, in a runoff, than the woman who burned down the city of Atlanta. Keisha Lance Bottoms provoked a crime wave in Atlanta, a secession movement in Atlanta, and caused the death of 8-year-old Sikoria Turner. For those of you around the country, you have no idea what the Democrats have done. Let me educate you just a little bit on the caliber of the Democrat who just got picked to be the gubernatorial nominee in Georgia. We've spent enough time on Graham Plattner, the Nazi in Maine. Let's spend a little bit of time here. In 2020, after the George Floyd riots, Keisha Lance Bottoms sided with the rioters and told the police to let them have free run of the city. They began to burn the city down. Thereafter, a man named Rashard Brooks fell asleep in the drive-thru of a Wendy's on the south side of the city. Rashard Brooks, it turns out, was intoxicated. The police made him pull his car over. They pulled up his record and turned out he had a record and he should not be drinking while driving and needed to go back to jail. There were two police officers. Rashard Brooks got out of the car and began to scuffle with the police officers. He shoved one of the police officers to the ground so hard he caused a concussion to the police officer and grabbed the police officer's weapon and fled. The second police officer, I believe his name is Garrett Ruff, is gay. White guy who is gay in Atlanta, who gave pursuit to Rashard Brooks, who turned to fire on the officer. The officer pulled his gun and fired Rashard Brooks and killed him, and afterwards determined that Rashard Brooks had not taken the first officer's gun. He had taken the first officer's taser. Didn't know it in the heat of the pursuit. What did Keisha Lance Bottoms do? She had the officer thrown in jail and had the district attorney pursue murder charges against him because the black protesters in Atlanta were going nuts after the George Floyd situation. The protesters took over the Wendy's parking lot and they turned it into what they called an autonomous zone. And Keisha Lance Bottoms told the police, do not go there, let them have it. And they took over. And on July 4th of 2020, I believe it was 2020, a mother and her 8-year-old daughter, Sikoria Turner, got lost. And they attempted to turn around in the Wendy's parking lot that Keisha Lance Bottoms had told the police they were not allowed to go to and get the protesters out of. The protesters opened fire on the mother and her daughter. Sikoria Turner, the 8-year-old, was found dead in the back seat, bullet ridden. Keisha Lance Bottoms allowed it to happen. The police quit in droves in the city. Lawlessness descended on the city. Random joggers were shot by people who just passed by and went on joyrides, killing joggers in the city. There were shootings at major hotels in the city, shootings around the city. People in high-rise condominiums woke up in the mornings and they would find the downstairs lobbies burned and vandalized. That's Keisha Lance Bottoms, Atlanta. She was so unpopular at the end of her term, she couldn't run for re-election. She had to step aside. And that is the person the Democrats have just nominated to be governor of the state of Georgia. The woman who sparked a crime wave that led to the first burning of Atlanta since Sherman marched through. Good luck, Democrats.
0: Have something to say?
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3: 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We're dealing with a travel advisory in Stockbridge. Crash knocking out two left lanes, I-75 southbound, just past that 75-675 merge. Now we're already seeing that pressure 75 southbound as you're leaving Mount Zion Boulevard, but now we are starting to see the slowdowns creep up 675 as well. So just expect some tapping of the brakes and stay to the right. 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I'm Shenway Bamponya Cook, Triple Team Traffic 95.5 WSB.
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1: Welcome. It is Eric Erickson here, and I am delighted to have you guys with me. I got to say something that is going to get me hate mail, and I'm going to stand by it out of the gate. Brian Kemp in Georgia mobilized voters to go vote. Kelly Loeffler in Georgia motivated voters to go vote through her Greater Georgia PAC. You know who really did nothing? The Georgia Republican Party. You know what they did instead? They bought into a conspiracy theory. There is a location the Secretary of State has had since 2020. They used to have a different location, but had to move it because of all the threats they were getting after the stolen election nonsense. And they call it a secret bunker, the Georgia GOP did. They filed suit to get access to it. They wanted to see. They bought into, it sounds like, the theory that they were stealing votes there or counting votes from. The votes in Georgia are counted at the county level. As in every state, they're counted at the county level. This is just a place where when the votes are transmitted, it gets sent to this place so it can be distributed. You can literally watch it from your laptop anywhere in the world. You can watch what's happening in this place. And yet the Georgia Republican Party spent more time trying to claim that there could be shenanigans if they didn't get access to this building. And by the way, they didn't do a great job filling out their lawsuit, and they were given an injunction that it was withdrawn. And it's kind of nonsensical that they're spreading this conspiracy theory sort of nonsense about what goes on in this place, when anybody who actually is an intelligent person knew that they have no capacity to count votes in this facility. But the Georgia Republican Party spent more time attacking Republicans, claiming essentially that they were going to steal the vote from who exactly? I don't know. Than trying to get people to go vote. What a worthless organization. I know more and more people who just refuse to participate with it. It is a worthless organization of conspiracy theorists and flat earthers, and literal actual flat earthers. 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
15: At 12:30, I'm Bill Caiaccio with our top local story. There is a potential for more heavy rain today.
16: As the heavy storms move through, they could produce rainfall rates of 2 inches per hour, and that could lead to a quick flash flooding of roads, low-lying areas, rivers, streams, and creeks, especially the smaller ones.
15: Channel 2 Action News Chief Meteorologist Brad Nitt says most of Metro Atlanta is under a flood watch. Several events around Metro Atlanta today for Memorial Day. Gwinnett County celebrates with a ceremony this afternoon honoring its fallen heroes. Gwinnett County spokesman Joe Sorensen says one name being added to the fallen heroes memorial is Officer Pradeep Tamang, who was killed in the line of duty earlier this year.
17: The memorial is military, public safety, and public works who have died in the line of duty.
15: They're also adding the name of DeKalb County Police Officer David Rose, who died in the CDC shooting. Rose grew up in Gwinnett County and attended Peachtree Ridge High School. Gwinnett County Police make an arrest in a deadly domestic violence case at a home off Wilkerson Way in Grayson. 48-year-old Stephanie Byram faces murder and aggravated assault charges. She's accused of killing 44-year-old Sherelle Canty. Police are still investigating the circumstances surrounding the incident. DeKalb County Police Sergeant Howard Jenkins is honored with the Hometown Hero Award from the U.S. Attorney's Office. It's for his work with the county's Police Athletic League for the past 2 years.
18: It was presented to me for what I do as a supervisor, but also really our team as we work together to present these programs.
15: Jenkins says their programs range from officers teaching kids how to swim, play sports, and even help with homework. It is now 12:32. 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
15: At 12:34, Chinwe Maponya Cook in the traffic center.
3: Well, we're seeing some slowdowns on that downtown connector, Bill, I-75-85 South. You're going to be tapping the brakes as soon as you get towards Atlantic Station, but those delays ease as soon as you get towards Freedom Parkway, exit 248, and continuing on 75 Southbound. Better news in Stockbridge. Travel advisory that had a couple of left lanes blocked just past 675 is now on the right shoulder, so you should be seeing your delays improve as you make your way south towards Flippin. Also had a crash clear 85 northbound past Collinsworth Road, so your delays also improving near exit 56. From the Trestell.com Traffic Center, Triple Team Traffic 95.5 WSB.
16: I'm Channel 2 Action News Chief Meteorologist Brad Nitz. Headed to 80 today with showers and storms. Some locally heavy downpours. Watch for flooded roads and low-lying areas. A flood watch remains in effect. Overnight and into Tuesday morning, we'll be down to 68. 81 tomorrow with showers and storms again.
15: 76 in Marietta. It is 75 in East Point and 78 in Midtown Atlanta. 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I'm Bill Caiaccio, 95.5 WSB.
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1: Greetings. Welcome. It is Eric Erickson here. Well, we come to the segment many of you have waited for on Thomas Massie, the soon-to-be former congressman from the Commonwealth of Kentucky. Good riddance. I was a longtime Thomas Massie defender. I actually was. I defended Thomas Massie when he voted against a series of spending proposals that he had promised to vote for because the Republicans had originally predicated his promises on cutting spending, and he supported an original budget appropriation measure, a continuing resolution. And the Republicans told him that they would put caps and stop guards in and that if they crossed these thresholds later, they would start cutting stuff. And he agreed to vote for the continuing resolution. And then they got rid of all the caps and the stopgap measures and continued to explode the budget. And so he started opposing stuff he had otherwise been committed to because of it. But Thomas Massie, who could be a contrarian over time, just became a contrarian, not a conservative. He became a contrarian. And a lot of people continue to like Thomas Massie because he would stick it to Washington and to the GOP, and they didn't like the GOP. There are a bunch of people who are extremely unsuccessful in politics. They're called libertarians. The libertarians are a group of people who are very weird in their beliefs, very odd in their social interactions, and somehow or another have convinced themselves that they are a majority when they barely have a pulse. And they genuinely do not understand politics. Many of them have become libertine. They want their sex, drugs, and rock and roll and give lip service to the budget, but don't really believe in it. Thomas Massie is much more libertarian than conservative, but sadly, he's become a crank and a conspiracy theorist. Thomas Massie, you know, only really came out against, became a big Epstein conspiracy theorist when the president turned against him and he sought to weaponize the Epstein files against the president and made all sorts of outlandish claims about Epstein and the files. And remember, he supposedly had the names of people that he was going to release and stuff. It was kind of sad to watch. And then, of course, he's become an anti-Semite. And I know people who say he's not an anti-Semite. He just opposes our policy on Israel. You know, we give more money to Japan every year than we give to Israel, and I don't see any of these people upset about Japan. It's always Israel. The general theme here is that when you start using the word AI PAC, many of you don't know what it is, the American Israeli Public Affairs Committee or Public Affairs Committee. When you have people who start mouthing off about AI PAC, they all say they're not anti-Semites, and incredibly, they always find a way to blame the Jews for everything. It's very interesting to me how so many of the people who say, I'm not an anti-Semite, I just have problems with Israeli policy that we continue to subsidize, they don't have a problem with us subsidizing the policies of any other country, and they say, I'm not an anti-Semite, it's just the Jews. It's the Jews I have problems with. Sure. This is Thomas Massie last night proving that it was a good thing that Thomas Massie was defeated.
5: I would have come out sooner, but I had to call my opponent and concede, and it took a while to find Ed Gowrine in Tel Aviv. I did get the call through, though. I have called and conceded the race. We've been honorable the whole time, and we're going to stay that way.
1: I used to really like Thomas Massie, and he was a good guy. When Thomas Massie's wife died, I don't know what happened, but he became a crank and a conspiracy theorist. He started elevating odd claims and just became a useful tool for the Democrats. Thomas Massie stopped trying to improve legislation and just became a reliable vote for Democrats to obstruct everything. He became more and more difficult to work with over time. He became an obstructionist. Now look, I don't think Washington should do much of anything. But I also understand if you designate yourself as being a Republican on the team in Congress, you should try to help Republicans make things better. And Thomas Massie, even among the conservatives in the House Freedom Caucus, was regularly a guy that even the House Freedom Caucus, which is the most conservative group in Congress, could no longer reasonably work with. This is Scott Jennings on CNN last night. Allegedly. If my computer will actually pull up the file.
6: I just want to also add one other thing. Thomas Massie tonight in his concession speech said something despicable, anti-Semitic, nasty, gutter politics, right at the end. What a way to go out. He said, I would have called Ed Gowrein, but you know, I had to find him in Tel Aviv. There was an undercurrent of anti-Semitism in this race on the Massie side. There's been an undercurrent of it in his career, unfortunately, and it really came out in an ugly way tonight. And I think it needs to be stated, acknowledged, and condemned because it was pretty despicable.
1: Now, you know, David Urban was also on CNN talking about this, and he did raise a valid point against about Thomas Massie and his ability to connect with some younger voters.
9: Thomas Massie is incredibly popular amongst young people. I think young people are disenchanted with the current system of government. I think they think the system's rigged against them when they see members of Congress trading and making millions of dollars, right? And government officials trading on insider information, whether it's in the administration, whether it's the Congress. I think they think it's wrong. I think they see so many things wrong. And they look at somebody like Thomas, like, you know, Massie, who's totally iconoclastic and kind of, you know, swimming against the stream. And they say, yeah, that guy may not be popular, but I agree with a lot of what he says, right? And call it libertarian, call it independent, call it whatever you want. But people want limited government, they want transparency, and they don't like either party where they stand right now, I think. There's a great dissatisfaction amongst that. There's, you know, a lot of people are registering independent, but then you can't, if you're an independent, you can't vote in the primary, right? So then you end up with extreme right, extreme left as candidates, and a lot of people who are irritated when they go to vote in a general election.
1: He's not wrong. He's not wrong. I have some good friends of mine who are strong friends of Thomas Massie. They were very upset last night. Had Thomas Massie not gone down the conspiracy theory anti-Semitic rabbit hole, I would have defended Thomas Massie and said I gave Ed Gowron money because it was time for Thomas Massie to go. He had long since served his purpose. What was his purpose in Washington, D.C.? There was a guy in the state legislature here in Georgia. His name was Colton Moore. He was in the state Senate, and he relished being the turd in the punch bowl. He actually opposed an effort to crack down on human trafficking that the governor's wife supported, this commission on human trafficking. He wanted to oppose everything, and the Republican

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1: Over and over and over again, where everything is about the Jews. Good riddance. And I hate to say that, because I used to be a big defender of his. Now, that then gets me to the Texas situation, where the polling has shifted overnight, obviously. Ken Paxton has Donald Trump's endorsement. And, you know, there are a lot of people in Texas and outside of Texas who tell me that Texas has so many millionaires and billionaires, and they're all going to want to stop James Tallarico, that don't worry about these other races, that Texas is going to have it. My concern is that that's not necessarily true. There are enough of these millionaires and billionaires who are disenchanted with the status quo under the president that not all of them are going to cough up money, and the Democrats are going to pour money into Texas, as they're probably going to do in Georgia. I still think Ken Paxton wins. My biggest issue with Ken Paxton is that Ken Paxton is a serial adulterer whose own staff turned him into federal authorities, who, contrary to what you may have heard, he wasn't found not guilty of the accusations. He pled no contest to them and had to go through remedial legal training. I think he paid fines. So all this stuff is going to come back out, because a lot of voters don't realize that he actually pled no contest to the charges against him. The prosecutors cut him a deal, and it's all going to be relitigated. And so many of the family values people who have decided to go cast their lot with the serial adulterer whose staff turned him into the FBI are the same people who lament the decline of good character in office. Oh, we can't get good people to run anymore. No, because you people cast your money and your lot with a guy like Ken Paxton. You are responsible for the culture you have created by supporting a guy like this. He's gonna win. The question is, at what price? Will it be a pyrrhic victory that the GOP spends so much to get Paxton across the finish line that they can't get anyone else? And of course he's gonna win, because like in Georgia for the gubernatorial race, the Democrats have nominated a woman who caused the city of Atlanta to burn down for the first time since the Civil War, when Sherman marched through. And in Texas, they've nominated for the Senate James Tallarico, a weird little guy who orders vegan tacos at taco restaurants and believes God is non-binary, and that the conception of Jesus is the proof text in the Bible to defend abortion. This is Senator Eric Schmidt, a great guy from Missouri, on TV talking about Tallarico.
2: There. Well, here's what I know, too. James Tallarico, who's the Democrat opponent.
3: Oh, he's winning that. He's winning that nomination.
2: We're going to win Texas. And the reality is, this guy is a radical leftist. He talks about our border being our front porch. He talks about, just because you're white, it's like a virus, you're spreading racism. This is Texas. I mean, this Tallarico guy is not running in the state of Washington or in Oregon. He's running in Texas. And so, President Trump's made his decision. The voters are going to have a chance to decide, but I think we're going to hold Texas no matter how it turns out here.
1: I agree with Schmidt. I think that Tallarico is too radical, that people will hold their nose and vote for Paxton. I think they're going to spend a lot of money, though, to get him across the finish line and make sure everybody knows all the wackadoo stuff that Tallarico says, and that could cost us other races. Probably not Maine now. I don't know if you've heard about the latest on Graham Plattner. Graham Plattner on social media, he deleted the posts, but went on tirades about dead American soldiers in Iraq and Afghanistan and how they deserve to die. He criticized American sniper. What was the guy's name now? Criticized that guy, claimed that he killed civilians to boost his sniper total. He said all sorts of outrageous things. And by the way, here's a rule of thumb in politics, and this goes for Tallarico as well. When these things start dripping out in the here and now, in March, April, and May, before the midterms really get started, that means there is a lot of stuff to cover. So you start the ground now. If they didn't have a lot of stuff, they would wait until after Labor Day, when people are really starting to pay attention to the midterms. The fact that they're starting now, before people even get into the summer, means there is a massive ton of opposition research on Plattner, in the same way there is on Tallarico. A weird little man in

0: Texas who orders vegan tacos and has really said outrageous stuff. He wants to close down prisons. He's an abolitionist when it comes to prisons. He's a big abortion rights supporter, a trans supporter, believes the Bible supports transgenderism. Do you really think a guy who orders vegan tacos in Austin is going to relate to the Hispanic voters along the border with Mexico? Do you really think that guy is gonna, I'm sorry, I can't eat the barbacoa. I've got to have the soy and the tofu tacos. Do you think that guy is going to be able to relate? Probably not. The details on all this stuff, they're, by the way, in the show notes today. If you text Eric to 33777, you can get them. I'm just, you know, Republicans, they pick some clunkers. And I think Paxton is a clunker who's going to get across the finish line. And all the people who lament the state of the nation and the character of the nation and the character of the candidates are going to turn a blind eye, hold their nose, they're going to vote for him. A man who has very poor character. But he's probably going to win. And I think Graham Plattner in Maine is going to lose in the way I think that Tallarico is going to lose and the way I think Keisha Lance Bottoms is going to lose. I could be wrong. The Democrats could surprise and delight. I mean, in Georgia, they're looking at the turnout totals in the primary and they're looking at how many more Democrats turned out than Republicans. And I'm like, yeah, because 53% of Republicans were undecided headed into Election Day on the big races on the ticket. So they stayed home and let the minority of voters decide. They're not going to stay home in November when you got the woman who tried to burn down Atlanta. And in Texas, I don't think you're going to see Hispanic voters along the border stay home when they realize the Democrat alternative wants vegan tacos and thinks God is non-binary and uses the Bible to defend transgenderism. And in Maine, I don't think Maine voters want a Nazi in the U.S. Senate against Susan Collins, the most moderate centrist person in the United States Senate. Republicans have some clunkers, but the Democrats do too.
1: Honest.
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3: As 1251 in the Trustdale.com traffic center. Still seeing some slowdowns from this earlier crash. I-75 southbound that had a couple of left lanes knocked out. Now, even though they have cleared the crash, the delays are pretty consistent coming out of Morrow, trying to get into Stockbridge. You're going to be tapping the brakes on I-75 southbound and 675 as you merge, making your way towards McDonough. 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
0: Erica, this hour of the program is brought to you by Van Allen Golf. 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Like me, you probably hesitate thinking, the putter can't be that great. The price point is just, I assure you, it is marvelous and remarkable, and it actually has helped me with my game. I was hesitant. All these massive, the labs, the Scotty Camerons and the like, I'm like, they're not worth it. Oh, yeah. Yeah, I'm now a believer, and you will be too. 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When we come back, Marco Rubio has done something remarkable about Cuba. I want to go there, but first I do want to play some of J.D. Vance, who spoke yesterday. It was his turn to give the White House press briefing. Let's see if I can pull up the audio here again.
18: Well, first of all, I'd say it's a very complicated country, and it's a country that I wouldn't pretend that I understand, even after as deep as I've been involved in this process from the very beginning. It's a great and proud civilization, amazing people. We obviously have a great Iranian-American community here in the United States of America, smart people, very hardworking, and you see some of that in the negotiating team on the other side. You also see some very hardline positions in the negotiating team on the other side. And so I think you see that conflict, the fact that maybe the Iranians aren't themselves quite clear in what direction they want to go to. They also are just a fractured country. So you have the leadership of the country, there's the supreme leader, and then there are a lot of officials below the supreme leader that has some influence in the negotiation. It's not sometimes totally clear what the negotiating position of the team is. And I don't know if that's sometimes bad communication, if that's bad faith. I wouldn't pretend to venture a guess there, but I will say with confidence, it's sometimes hard to figure out exactly what it is that the Iranians want to accomplish out of the negotiation. So what we've done is tried to be as clear as possible. What are our red lines? What are the things that we're willing to be accommodating on? And what are
0: we'll get into those red lines and some of the latest revelations, some bizarre stories about the Iran strategy. At the bottom of the next hour, Marco Rubio up first. 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
22: At 1 o'clock, I'm Bill Caiaccio with our top local story, honoring America's fallen heroes. President Trump attending today's ceremony at Arlington National Cemetery. This is going on right now. He's laying a wreath at the tomb of the unknown soldier. There are also Memorial Day ceremonies here in Metro Atlanta.
23: Over the weekend, local scouts placed more than 18,000 American flags on every grave at Marietta National Cemetery. Cemetery Director Todd Newkirk says this place is unique because soldiers from every American conflict, from the Revolutionary War to the Global War on Terror, are buried here.
24: Whether they died in action or whether they came back and rejoin society and help to build the fabric of our community. These are the people who gave us the freedom that we have today.
23: He believes it's important to take a moment to pause and reflect. At Marietta National Cemetery, Jonathan O'Brien, 95.5 WSB.
22: And happening now, Gwinnett County honors its heroes during an annual Memorial Day ceremony starting this hour. County spokesman Joe Sorensen says they're honoring DeKalb County Police Officer David Rose, who was killed in the CDC shooting and attended Peachtree Ridge High School.
25: We recognize on the Fallen Heroes Memorial all who had a connection with Gwinnett County who have died in the line of duty.
22: Another name added to the Fallen Heroes Memorial is Gwinnett County Police Officer Pradeep Tamang, who was killed in the line of duty earlier this year. It is 78 degrees now in Atlanta. Brace yourself for more heavy rain today.
26: Flood watch has been issued for much of Metro Atlanta and North Georgia. As the heavy storms move through, they could produce rainfall rates of 2 inches per hour, and that could lead to a quick flash flooding of roads, low-lying areas, rivers, streams, and creeks, especially the smaller ones.
22: And checking Storm Tracker radar right now, there are some scattered rain showers around Metro Atlanta, but nothing severe at the moment. Channel 2 Action News Chief Meteorologist Brad Nitz has Atlanta's most accurate and dependable forecast coming up. One person is now behind bars following the discovery of a body at a home in Grayson.
27: It began when a neighbor called Gwinnett County Police about a body inside a home on Wilkerson Way near Britt Street. That's where officers found the body of 44-year-old Sherelle Canty. Now they say 48-year-old Stephanie Byram is arrested and faces a long list of charges, including murder, aggravated assault, and possession of a firearm during a felony. Police admit they don't know the exact circumstances that led to Canty's death, but they're investigating it as a domestic-related homicide. Judd Hickenbotham, 95.5 WSB.
22: 9 deaths are reported so far on Georgia roads over Memorial Day weekend. State troopers report over 250 arrests for driving under the influence. They've also made hundreds of arrests and issued citations for distracted driving and seatbelt violations. It is 1:02, and up next, live team coverage of traffic and weather.
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22: It is 1:05, time for live team coverage of traffic and weather. In the 24-hour traffic center, it's Chinwe Maponya Cook.
5: Right now, the downtown connector is working pretty good. And if you're trying to get towards the connector, I-20 eastbound coming out of West Atlanta, you got a smooth ride going around those curves. That's good news as the rain comes and goes, because we got some slick spots and standing water spots. But for right now, we're not seeing much of a delay with that. Also, the same can be said, I-20 westbound as you're leaving Decatur, making your way back into East Atlanta, you got a good go of it as you get onto that Grady curve. From the Tristel.com Traffic Center, Triple Team Traffic, 95.5 WSB.
7: I'm Channel 2 Action News Chief Meteorologist Brad Nitt. Staying cloudy with periods of showers and thunderstorms, some heavy rain again today, and a flood watch remains in effect. We'll top out around 80 this afternoon, down to 68 Tuesday morning, high 81 tomorrow, with more widespread showers and storms.
22: And Storm Tracker radar showing some scattered rain showers around Metro Atlanta this afternoon. It's 78 in Ackworth, 76 in Snellville, 78 in Hampton. More news at 1:30. 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I'm Bill Caiaccio, 95.5 WSB.
0: I'm Chris Chandler, and later at Atlanta's Morning News Time, a special Memorial Day program. We'll observe the meaning of the day, tell you what's in store for summer travel, gas, and grocery prices. 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
1: Greetings, conversationalists. Welcome. It is Eric Erickson here live with you back in the home studio. Finally made it back from Washington, D.C. It was like 1:37 this morning when I pulled in. The weather was atrocious. My one flight got canceled, and they put me in the back of the plane. I have, this is the most pretentious thing you're probably ever going to hear me say until I fly private. I was in the back of the plane. I hadn't been that far back in a plane in a while. Y'all don't have any leg room back there. No wonder everybody's dying of blood clots on planes. Welcome. It is Eric Erickson. The phone number is 877-973-7425. You can text Eric, E-R-I-C-K, to 33777. If you want the show notes, the live stream, the podcast, everything you could possibly want about the show, and all the links to follow me on social media are there. We have the Democratic National Committee autopsy report. They have held on to it all these years. Ken Martin, who is the chairman of the Democratic National Committee, said it did not meet his standards. I have to tell you, I spent time with it. Ken Martin is right. This is an amateurish product. It actually is not a good product. Just objectively, now we'll get into the partisan side of this, but objectively, this is not a good product. It's not even finished. That they canceled it. And the DNC did helpfully mark it up to show the flaws, including things like forgetting at certain points that Joe Biden was president. When they were making claims about things Donald Trump did, having to annotate it and say actually Joe Biden was president. But it was actually more of a flawed autopsy for a lot of the reasons the Democrats aren't going to appreciate. But there were real problems. I can understand why they held it. But here's the catch for you Democrats out there listening. And I know you're listening. Ken Martin, the chairman of the Democratic National Committee, is the guy who came up with the person to do the autopsy. This was Ken Martin's pick. It was an autopsy conducted by someone that Ken Martin chose to do it, and then Ken Martin refused to release it because he didn't like the work product. And he's not really taking responsibility for that. He's not really taking responsibility for it. But it also really did show just how bad off the Democrats are. Now, to get there, I want to jump into, and this is in the show notes. This is from the New York Times. The Democratic Party is entering the midterm elections with the political winds at its back, but a fiercely dissatisfied and divided voter base that is trying to steer the party in wildly divergent directions. A New York Times CNN poll found. More than half of Democrats and Democrat-leading independents expressed frustration with the party, despite the fact that Democrats appear well-positioned to take the House and compete for the Senate in November. Registered voters favored Democratic candidates over Republicans by 10 percentage points, a sizable margin less than 6 months out from the midterms. But behind the strong showing, unhappiness spanned almost every part of the party's coalition. From young to white to black and college-educated voters, it was especially strong among Democrats least attached to the party, who are the most likely to swing elections. Nothing seems to work, says Raymond Goetz, 57, of Naples, Florida, who said he wanted to see his party push back more vigorously on President Trump. I'm frustrated that they're not doing more, but everything they do seems to fail. It's kind of unbelievable. The poll captured a combative anti-establishment mood within the Democratic Party that appears to be reaching a boiling point, and there were abundant signs of a fractured coalition with at times contradictory views about the party's best path forward. While a majority of Democratic supporters said they were generally happy with the party's ideological positioning, 52% said the next Democratic presidential candidate should move the party to the center in order to win. Only a quarter said the next candidate should move the party to the left. Still, the economic populism pushed by a growing number of Democratic midterm candidates has found a receptive audience. Now, there are problems here for the Democrats, and it gets to the heart of the autopsy. If you want to understand how bad the autopsy was from an objective level, listen, you and I, if you're conservative, if you're a partisan, you're going to look at this and you're going to be giddy over the things the autopsy found in some cases. Like, for example, the Harris campaign being badly unprepared. But the report blamed the Joe Biden team for not preparing the Harris team. Do you know what this autopsy never mentioned? And this, friends, is why I can objectively tell you the autopsy is bad. Again, when we used to live in modern times instead of postmodern times, you and I possessed a switch that we could flip on and off, and we could say, as a partisan, here's this view I have. Flip the switch. As an objective person, here's this view I have that may conflict with me being a partisan. In postmodern times, that switch broke on a lot of people. A lot of people don't have it. I'm a modernist. I'm not a postmodernist. I still believe there's real truth. I still believe there's real reality. It's not that words matter. It is the real world, and I can flip the switch, and I'm going to flip the switch. I'm going to give you an objective point on why the Democratic autopsy is bad and the Democratic Party was right to not release it, but I suspect the Democrats would vigorously disagree with the point I'm about to make. Do you know what the autopsy does not mention? The cover-up of Joe Biden's decline. It never talks about the Democrats circling the wagon around Joe Biden and protecting him from his mental decline. Never mentions that. Objectively, that was a major problem for the Democrats, and it never came up in the autopsy. But now you have to ask yourself, would the Democratic Party chairman and Democratic National Committee prefer that be in there, or would they reject that claim? I suspect they would reject that claim if it were in the report. But the fact that it doesn't come up in an autopsy is a really big deal, because it was a very big deal for the Democrats. And in fact, it led to one of the core issues in the autopsy, in which the autopsy complains that the Biden team did not adequately prepare Kamala Harris to campaign for president. Except that ignores that Kamala Harris was a strikingly bad candidate to begin with. Kamala Harris was not a good candidate. And the report does nothing to point out that she was not a good candidate. It suggests she didn't push back hard on Trump. One of the things the report accurately notes is that the Democrats are too busy defining themselves against Donald Trump and can't define themselves on where they themselves stand on issues. They're all anti-Trump, and anti-Trump only gets you so far. Donald Trump, the report suggests, came with issues to relate to blue-collar working-class voters, and Democrats just said, we're not him. We're not him. That's vote for us. We're not him. And it didn't work. Donald Trump's campaign was essentially vote for me. I've got a brain. This is a problem for the Democrats. They can't come to terms with that. The other big problem with this, and again, flip the switch, objective versus partisan. Throughout the autopsy, it makes the case that the Democrats have a messaging problem, and this is something you hear repeatedly from Democrats. They have a messaging problem, but the Democrats don't have a messaging problem. The Democrats have a policy problem, and therein lies the problem. The Democrats don't have good public policies. I mean, that's the problem here. Every time I hear Democrats say we have a messaging problem, it ignores the fact that actually the Democrats have a public policy problem. The transgender issue doesn't come up in the report, other than the president's she's for they, them, I'm from you ad, which they say she didn't do a good job of pushing back against, that it was an effective ad to the working class. But you know why it was an effective ad? It suggested the president had that constituency at heart. It did nothing. The report brings up nothing that the Democrats are completely detached from reality on that issue. But here's the problem, is that what the report does not really say, what the report cannot say, what it does not bring out, is that the Democrats have drifted too far left. at a time, according to the New York Times Siena College polling, that 52% of the Democrats want the party to be more moderate. The report, and this is going to get misconstrued by, I think, conservatives. The report claims Donald Trump's trans-focused ad, the they-them ad, Kamala Harris is for they-them, Donald Trump is for you, was highly effective and damaging. And they say Kamala Harris did not shift position in response. And it's not that they wanted her to abandon the trans position. It's that they wanted her to refocus her campaign. But also, it reveals some very interesting data internally about the Democratic Party. Their technology is badly flawed. Their get-out-the-vote operation was almost reduced to having to use pen and paper. They have not invested well in their state parties. Their state parties are struggling to turn out the vote. As someone who lives in Georgia, where we've got an incompetent Republican Party, I'm sympathetic to that one. The Harris campaign was criticized for taking way too much for granted, over focusing on suburban college-educated voters, neglecting rural areas, relying on being not Trump instead of an affirmative message. It faults the Democratic effort for failing to effectively define or attack Trump, relying on the assumptions of his negativity baked in. There was a poor defense of Kamala Harris on the border czar. I mean, you couldn't really defend against that. She was the border czar. Again, I think here's the problem. A couple of things here. One, the Democratic Party autopsy was put together by Ken Martin's person, and Ken Martin is not going to be held responsible. That is a highlight of one of the problems the Democratic Party has, that they refuse to hold accountable the incompetence within their party at the highest levels, including Joe Biden, for sticking around and the Democratic leadership circling the wagons around him, and Ken Martin, the DNC chairman, for handpicking someone to do an autopsy that failed to capture the problems of the party that everybody knows except the progressive left. And remember, the progressive left was circling a conspiracy theory about one of the problems for Kamala Harris, and this is why they didn't release the autopsy, is because the Democrats didn't go all in for Gaza and the Palestinians. That's one of the conspiracy theories. It's never even mentioned in the report because it wasn't really an issue, but the progressives think it is. At a time that 52% of the Democratic Party base says the party has gotten too progressive and needs to go back towards the center, the loudest voices in the room and at the upper echelons of the Democratic Party are the ones pushing the party to the left. Bernie Sanders, AOC, Elizabeth Warren, the major leadership structure of the Democratic Party is pushing the Democrats towards people like Graham Plattner in Maine and James Tallarico in Texas. They can't diagnose their problem. Now, this is really important for you to understand. Do you know the main reason that the Democrats can't do an autopsy? The main reason the Democrats cannot accurately diagnose their problems is because they themselves are their own problem. They've staked out issues not in alignment with where the majority of Americans are, which for the Republicans provides an opening in November at a time Americans are rapidly turning against the GOP. What the Republicans can do is don't be crazy and just be competent. Make stuff work. In California in the 1990s, there was the Northridge earthquake, collapsed interstates. It was a massive earthquake. They were able to rebuild in 77 days. Republicans actually were in charge of the state at the time. What was it? Pete Wilson was the governor at the time. They were able to get stuff rebuilt in 77 days. Gavin Newsom and the Democrats in charge of California can't do that now. They would never be able to do it quickly. Look at the bridge in Maryland, the Francis Scott Key Bridge. It's going to be past 2030 before it's rebuilt. The Democrats can't competently steer government anymore. All the Republicans need to do is don't be crazy, just be competent. And, well, sadly for the GOP, they can't shut up Trump, but that would help them tremendously. Just let the results speak for themselves.
0: Have something to say?
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3: 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New issues on the outer loop. Got a stall knocking out the right lane. I-285 northbound. Right past Flat Shows Parkway as you're approaching I-20 over Indicator. 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
1: Ladies and gentlemen, I have important news for you. Very important news. Coach O is back. Yes, that's right. They're bringing Ogeron back to LSU to be with Lane Kiffin. They're apparently friends. It doesn't matter whether you're an LSU fan or not. The fact is, this guy is the gift that keeps on giving amazing sound bites. There is no word on how many of his girlfriends will be returning to LSU with him. But this is just a fantastic moment in college football history. Y'all remember Coach O. Y'all don't understand Coach O. You may not understand him if you're not from South Louisiana. But my goodness. My goodness. Now, one little fact from the DNC autopsy report that I need a special segment just so you highlight. Do you know one of the things that the Democratic National Committee autopsy alleged? The media environment is too right-wing, hindering the Democrats' ability to get their message out. That's right. That's right. This report, the Democratic National Committee, doesn't mention inflation. Not a whole lot about the economy. Never mentions the cover-up of Joe Biden's mental and health decline, and claims that the media is too biased against the Democrats. Tells you what you need to know, why they didn't release it. 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
22: This is from today's ceremony at Arlington National Cemetery. President Trump lays a wreath at the tomb of the unknown soldier. The president also remembers those who fell fighting for the country's independence 250 years ago. Across Metro Atlanta, people gathering to remember fallen soldiers, including at Marietta National Cemetery. National Memorial Day Association of Georgia President David Moore says acknowledging the sacrifice is so important.
3: We just stopped to look around and realize that we're here because the people before us gave everything for our freedoms and for our existence.
22: More than 18,000 soldiers from the Revolutionary War to the Global War on Terror are buried at the cemetery. Gwinnett County police make an arrest in a deadly domestic violence case at a home on Wilkerson Way in Grayson. 48-year-old Stephanie Byram faces murder and aggravated assault charges. She's accused of killing 44-year-old Sherelle Canty. A record number of Americans are traveling this weekend, and reporter Rena Roy says many are heading home today.
19: TSA says it'll screen more than 18 million people between this past Thursday and this Wednesday. So those security lines, as you can imagine, are going to get pretty serious.
22: Both the UGA and Georgia Tech baseball teams will host NCAA regionals this weekend. The Bulldogs are seeded number 3 and will play Long Island in the Athens regional starting this Friday. Liberty and Boston College also playing in Athens. Georgia Tech, the number 2 seed, Oklahoma, the Citadel, and the University of Illinois Chicago are also part of the Atlanta regional. It is 1:31. 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
22: At 1:34, Jinwei Maponya Cook in the traffic center.
27: Well, we got this crash cleanup underway. Indicator, I-285 northbound, the outer loop just before I-20. We got hero units out there sweeping out the debris. What was a stall, now looking like a crash. Got a couple of hero units in that lane as well, giving you fair enough warning. You want to stay to the left as you're making your way out of Southeast Atlanta and trying to get towards Decatur. From the Trustdale.com traffic center, Triple Team Traffic, 95.5 WSB.
22: And as we check Storm Tracker radar right now, there's some heavy rain showers in parts of Coweta County. Also some heavy rain in central Cobb right now and scattered showers through the afternoon. 79 in Roswell, 80 in Conyers, 77 in Fairburn. More news at 2 o'clock. 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I'm Bill Caiaccio, 95.5 WSB.

0: Even on the weekend, you can still be part of the show. 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It's the Eric Erickson Show.
1: Welcome. It is Eric Erickson here across the United States. I need you guys to know, you know, if you text golf to 33777, the second link is my referral code for the Golfers Journal. In our Golfers Journal group chat today, I am ranked fourth. Some dude has gotten 14 of his friends to use his referral link to get Golfers Journal subscriptions, and I'm at three. And I got a national radio show, and I don't know what that guy does. So if you text golf to 33777, if you got a friend in your family, it's a great gift for your for the golfers. Sure, it's fantastic. I was disappointed. I've only got three referrals this whole year. Now, all right, I got to go to Kyle in Nashville because I was going to talk about this subject next anyway. And Kyle, you can help me start it. How are you?
2: Hi, Eric. Good afternoon. Yeah, I wanted to talk about this J6 or the weaponization fund in which J6ers will be covered. I was at J6. I beat the living crap out of three cops. Will I get paid three times as much as someone who only beat up one cop? Like, how will that work?
1: Yep, so that's the problem. Now, you should know there is a provision in there, Kyle, and I realize you're being flippant, that if there is a charge that you beat up a cop, you assaulted a cop, you're not eligible for the fund. But that's the problem. And Kyle can be flippant here, but Kyle is actually onto something. If you haven't heard, the President of the United States has gotten the Justice Department to agree to a multi-billion dollar fund to reimburse people who they claim were victims of government weaponization against them. Now, let's start by saying that, yes, it happens. There are people who are victims of an aggressive government. It has happened to Republicans targeted by Democrats. Frankly, it's happened to Democrats targeted by Republicans. It got really abusive in the Biden administration against pro-lifers and using the FACE Act, among other things. This is a terrible idea. I am offended by the idea. The idea that people would participate in the riots of January 6th, not an insurrection, but it was a riot, and somehow be able to get money back. You've got Mike Lindell out there claiming he wants to get money back. Mike Lindell was a election-denying conspiracy theorist whose claims never held up in court. He does not deserve my taxpayer dollars for being a moron. No one who went into Capitol on January 6th deserves my taxpayer dollars for storming into the Capitol on January 6th. No one deserves my taxpayer dollars because the government was not nice. The government's not nice to people all the time. And you know what? There are juries out there, and if the government is abusive to you, you can file suit. And if the government's abusive, you know, you tend to win. Juries don't like an abusive government. The idea that there needs to be some anti-weaponization fund, I'm sorry, y'all. I am morally opposed. I am philosophically opposed. I am intellectually opposed. I do not want my taxpayer dollars being used to enrich the pockets of the president's friends. And that's what this is. And frankly, the Democratic Party is a party made up of people who are about 30 feet under the runway, over the runway. And if you know what I mean, what an Airbus says, an Airbus jet, when it's 30 feet over the runway, it uses the R word. Tell the pilot to lower the throttle. It says it twice. The pilots say, if it says it the third time, it's talking about you. The Democrats, they're the third time. They're 30 feet over the runway. And the Democratic National Committee, one of the autopsy findings was that the Democrats were so busy being anti-Trump, they never defined themselves. I'll tell you, if you were the Democrats and you were smart, and you're not smart, so I know you're not going to do it, you would focus entirely on corruption. It is not a coincidence that there have been these massive spikes in the Poly Markets and Kaushis of the world, before the president announces policy decisions, someone is getting rich off the information that the president's about to make policy decisions. Somebody's getting rich off this stuff. It's not you and it's not me. It's somebody tied to the administration. Who is it? There's clearly insider trading sort of stuff going on. And now to do this weaponization fund, Republicans in Congress are crying foul about it. But you know what? Will the Republicans in Congress do something about it? This is where the president not supporting Bill Cassidy, angering Tom Tillis, not supporting John Cornyn. This is where this comes in, is that these members of Congress have the power to shut this fund down and deny the president the ability to use this fund. And frankly, I think they should. This is a gift for the Democrats. This anti-weaponization fund by the Republican president is a gift to the Democratic Party. They can just campaign on the images of people breaking the windows and smashing the doors to get into the Capitol and saying the president is rewarding these people with $1 billion for doing it. Whether it's true or not, that's going to sell to the American public. People are already frustrated with the president of the United States. This anti-weaponization fund is a giant pot of corruptible money. And the Democrats could spend the entire campaign season campaigning on just this. It was a boneheaded thing for this administration to do. I am deeply opposed. Have there been abuses by Joe Biden against people? Yeah, you know what? There's a guy who went to jail because he put up a stupid tweet suggesting that Democrats needed to be reminded that the election for Democrats was a week later than it was for Republicans. Yeah, that's right. Or what exactly the tweet was? Essentially, he was accused of voter suppression by telling people too stupid to know what day it was to vote, that it was a different day, or that they could text message. That's what it was, that the Democrats could text Hillary to some number and they would be able to vote for her by phone. The Democrats actually prosecuted that guy. It was ultimately thrown out by courts after that guy spent time in jail for just taking advantage of stupid people with a joke, with a Twitter joke. Yes. Remember the guy who was harassed and lost his job in New York because he put up a Facebook meme that showed Nancy Pelosi in slow-mo? It made her sound like she was slurring her words. It was just her speech slowed down, and the media piled on him, and the Democrats piled on him, and they wanted to prosecute him. Yes, this stuff happens. It also happens to the Republican grandmother who got pulled out of her house and thrown in prison for praying in an abortion clinic. But you know what you can do is you can sue in many cases for abusive prosecution. And also, this stuff has happened forever. What the president is doing is different.

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1: 100%. It gives the Democrats an opening in November they did not have. This is just bad politics. If you support the president doing this, if you think it was a good idea, you should have at least encouraged him to wait until after the November elections to do it. I think it's a bad idea. I think it's a bad idea. But also, if you think it's a good idea, you should recognize it's terrible politics right now. Donnie, you're up next. Welcome to the show.
2: Oh, thanks for taking my call.
1: Sure.
2: So I just think you're wrong about this. There were people there who should have been prosecuted. But I think everyone's focusing on those people. There were also people there who didn't do anything wrong, who really just were there, not even really trespassing. I mean, it's been proven that the government hired legions of lawyers, looked at their bank records just to see if they were in the area, if they traveled or whatever, and just went after these people for years on end. And then the Black Lives Matter protesters burning, rooting, lighting on camera were never prosecuted. I just think it was just total bias against conservative people, and it was known throughout the Biden administration they were known for that.
1: So two wrongs don't make a right. Yeah, they should have prosecuted the Black Lives Matter people. They over-prosecuted some of the Republicans. The president of the United States has pardoned those people, so why now should they get my taxpayer dollars?
2: If they were wrongfully prosecuted and they spent a lot of money defending themselves or lost their job, lost their home, they should be compensated for that.
1: But that happens to people all the time.
2: Not by the federal government.
1: Yeah, actually, it does happen by the federal government. It happens by state governments. Why should they get my taxpayer dollars because the president decided to do this? So the next time a Democrat is president, and you're going to be okay when the Democratic president sets up a $1.8 billion taxpayer fund? To get to his friends?
2: I'm 100% okay. Do you believe the government wrongfully went after and prosecuted some of these people who were simply there? I mean, why would they go look for their bank records and their travel records just to see if they were even in Washington, D.C. or on that? Why would they just look to see if they were even there and then keep digging and digging when they had people on other...
1: Well, they dug, Donnie, to see if people were there to make sure they were targeting the right people. They didn't want to go after the wrong person who stormed into the Capitol on January 6th. And this, by the way, ladies and gentlemen, this is the point. And Donnie, no disrespect intended, but you, like so many Republicans, are still focused on the 2020 election and 2021. And so now we're going to have to relitigate again as Republicans 2020-2021 while the Democrats are looking at the future. The president lives in the past and he's gotten all of his supporters to live in the past. So you're now arguing that we should compensate people who were prosecuted by the Democrats for storming into the Capitol on January 6, 2021, and that they should be rewarded taxpayer dollars, though they've already gotten a pardon, because maybe they had to spend money on a lawyer. So you claim that you're going to be fine when the Democrats do it, but you and I both know you're not, because you'll decide that it's something different. This is a real problem. An anti-weaponization fund. The White House officials say that they're trying to solidify cracks on this. This is from the Wall Street Journal on what exactly they're going to do for this. There's not even a clear wraparound. There's not a clear wraparound for exactly who's going to be able to connect this money. Well, this is a terrible idea. And I understand your deep loyalties to the president, your outrage about abusive prosecutions. This is a terrible idea. This is a genuinely terrible idea that just fosters corruption at a time corruption is a growing problem for those surrounding the president, who there's ample evidence people are cashing in on his policies through these trading markets. This is going to be the thing that the Democrats seize on in the midterms. Forget the economy and everything else.

0: else, you're going to have the economy on top of it. It's just bizarre. An anti-weaponization fund to give taxpayer dollars to the president's supporters. You've just lit on fire the federal government and killed off massive outside funding of NGOs on the argument that they were just funding the Democratic Party. And now here comes the president to do the same thing for his supporters. This is such a terrible idea. I cannot. You can be outraged at what happened to January 6 supporters, but you absolutely, if you're justifying this fund, you are writing the death warrant for the Republican Party in November by justifying this. It's absolutely absurd that the president of the United States would do this now.
1: Honest.
0: Putting your trust in me to tell you what's going on.
1: Transparent.
0: I need you to know this from the bottom of my heart.
1: Giving you the information without the noise.
0: My job isn't to tell you what you want to hear, it's to tell you the truth.
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2: As 150 in the Trustdale.com traffic center. Just spotted a new crash in Doraville, I-85 southbound at 285. Got a crash knocking out the right lane. Looks like some folks even ran into that barrier. So stay to the left as we wait on more security and more first responder units to get out there. 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I'm Chinwe Maponya-Cook, Triple Team Traffic 95.5 WSB.
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0: 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I think they send me golf balls if you people actually do the referral. It's actually a great gift. But the Van Allen Golf putter, that's what you want if you are into golf or anyone you know is into golf. All right, Eric in Amelia Island, you're up next. Welcome.
14: Thank you. I couldn't agree with you more. This is a bonehead move by Trump.
0: Yeah, I mean, this is a disaster waiting to happen for corruption and for ad campaigns for the Democrats. I mean, essentially the message the Democrats can run is very simple. You can't afford meat, you can't afford gas, and the president's giving his supporters $1.8 billion of your taxpayer money.
14: Yeah, it's insane. It gives the Democrat a winning edge, a winning argument.
0: Yeah.
14: And it befuddles me how he can do things like this.
0: Well, okay, so for those of you who want to understand this, so there's a fund that the Justice Department administers with the Department of Treasury. It's called a judgment fund. So if the government has done something wrong, you can apply to the Justice Department and they can award you money. Congress doesn't approve the judgments every year. They just throw money into this pot. Every year it grows and the government doesn't have to seek congressional approval. And so what the president has done now is he's got the Justice Department to say, we will agree to also reimburse anyone where the government was weaponized against them. And they're not giving definitions. What does weaponization mean? The only exception, according to the Attorney General, is if you were charged with assaulting a police officer on January 6th. You can't get it. But if you stormed into the Capitol, you trespassed into the Capitol on January 6th. And it wasn't trespass. It was a riot. And you got prosecuted. Now you didn't just get a pardon. Technically, you could be reimbursed your legal fees. And by the way, I think if you stormed into the Capitol as one of the rioters on January 6th, I'm fine with your prosecution. You may be offended by that, but you people, they stormed into the Capitol. But it's not just them. It's anyone. And they're saying, well, the Democrats can apply for it, too. Yeah, they can apply for it. But it's my money. It's your money. 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
16: At 2 o'clock, I'm Bill Caiaccio with our top story. The nation pauses to remember fallen heroes. A Memorial Day ceremony at Arlington National Cemetery. President Trump pays tribute to those who gave the ultimate sacrifice for our country.
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16: The president lays a wreath at the tomb of the unknown soldier. 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
18: More than 18,000 white marble headstones dot the green rolling hills here at Marietta National Cemetery, and on every grave, an American flag stands proudly. National Memorial Day Association of Georgia President David Moore says it's a time for reflection.
19: Memorial Day is the day that we stop, we pause, we remember that the price of freedom is not free, and the cost of freedom is literally buried in the ground.
18: He believes the day is also about acknowledging the families that are left behind. At Marietta National Cemetery, Jonathan O'Brien, 95.5 WSB.
16: 81 degrees now in Atlanta, but there is a flood threat for the afternoon.
20: In the WSB Storm Center, I'm Channel 2 Action News Chief Meteorologist Brad Nitz. Waves of strong thunderstorms with very heavy downpours will continue to bring a flood and flash flood threat. The flood watch has been extended through Tuesday.
16: And we'll have more from Brad coming up with Atlanta's most accurate and dependable forecast in just a minute. Gwinnett County Police make an arrest after a body is found inside a home in Grayson.
21: 48-year-old Stephanie Byram has been arrested in connection with the death of 44-year-old Sherelle Canty, whose body was discovered inside a home on Wilkerson Way, a neighborhood off Britt Street. Officers first arrived at the home after a neighbor called police about a body inside. Gwinnett Police say it's still not known what led to Canty's death, but they're investigating it as a domestic-related homicide. Byram faces felony and aggravated murder, along with firearms charges. Judd Hickenbotham, 95.5 WSB.
16: Ahead of the World Cup, U.S. officials are ordering Congo's national soccer team to isolate before arriving in the U.S. Congo is scheduled to play a match in Atlanta on June 27th. The head of the White House Task Force for the World Cup says the Congo team will remain in a bubble for 21 days while they're training in Belgium. At least 170 people have died during the current Ebola outbreak in Central Africa. It is now 2:02, and this news is sponsored by Bread Becker's. 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
16: 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Chinwe Maponya Cook.
2: Crash knocking out the right lane in Doraville, I-85 southbound at I-285. Hero units have pulled up on the scene, so just stick to the left. It's just causing you a tap of the brakes as you leave Jimmy Carter Boulevard, exit 99. No need for an alternate. And better news for you in southeast Atlanta. Crash that was in the right lane, I-285 northbound at I-20 in Decatur, is now officially off on the right shoulder, so no more delays making your way towards the east side. From the Trustdale.com Traffic Center, Triple Team Traffic 95.5 WSB.
20: I'm Channel 2 Action News Chief Meteorologist Brad Nitz. A flood watch remains in effect now through Tuesday. We'll have waves of heavy rain with the thunderstorms. Watch for some flash flooding, standing water on the roads, of course, and some strong wind gusts with the storms. We'll see that taper off a bit overnight and then return again Tuesday during the day and into the afternoon and evening in particular with a high of 81.
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1: My fellow Americans, welcome. It is Eric Erickson here across the United States. The phone number is 877-973-7425. Should you wish to be on the program, I would be very happy to have you. If you text Eric, E-R-I-C-K, to 33777, you can get the show notes, the live stream, the podcast, the four things to know in the afternoon, all the social media links, everything you need to stay up to speed with the show. And you should follow me on Instagram this weekend in honor of the President of the United States. I'll be serving on my front porch, Wagyu New York Strip, served well done with ketchup to honor the President, with a Diet Coke on the side. You know, have I ever told y'all the story of how he and I found common ground? Is we like steak the same way. Don't shoot me. You are all horrified right now. Changing the channel, going to some terrible talk show. I gotta begin with the mythologies of the left, because the mythologies of the left are becoming pathologies on the left. And they are being hurt by the press corps. I want to start first with the autopsy of the Democratic Party. This is Jonathan Lemire on MSNBC, on Morning Joe, talking about the failures of the Democratic autopsy.
2: Democratic National Committee Chair Ken Martin yesterday released the party's long-awaited autopsy of the 2024 presidential election after he faced intense internal pressure to do so. It paints a picture of missed opportunities, even as the DNC added in multiple disclaimers to explain some of its decision-making. Among the findings, that the campaign of former Vice President Kamala Harris failed to make a, quote, affirmative case for her, and it failed to attack then-candidate Donald Trump with, in its estimation, sufficient negative firepower. Problems also included messaging that created tensions with key constituents on the economy, a late effort to organize voters, a lack of alignment between the party's main super PAC and the Harris campaign, and more. Party officials and strategists began criticizing Martin almost immediately after the report was released, saying the autopsy is missing sections, is filled with annotations questioning its methods, and does not capture fully why the party lost the election. So, Chris Matthews, a couple things here. When this autopsy, it was outsourced to an outside group to do this. When they handed it back months ago, the DNC was pretty unhappy with it, and that's why Martin didn't release it. But there's been such a groundswell of people saying, hey, we want to see this. He eventually caved yesterday with a note of apology attached. He's now facing questions about whether he can hold on to that post. But we should also note what's missing from this. Like, it's almost hard to believe, but in this autopsy, there is no mention of President Biden's age and decision to stay in the race. That's not considered here, nor is the outrage by so many in the party about Gaza and the anger about the Biden administration, of which Harris was part of.
1: Now, what's so notable of the last one is that Democrats spread a conspiracy theory that the reason Kamala Harris lost was because of her lack of support for the Palestinian cause, and that the report would say so. And now the spin is there was nothing about Gaza in the report, and clearly that had something to do with it. You got that? That's become a mythology of the left. So let's just focus on the last part here first. The last part is the rumor was that the DNC autopsy would show Kamala Harris lost because she failed to aggressively support the Palestinian cause against Israel. Turns out that's not in the report at all. And so now the attack is that should have been in the report because that's one of the reasons she lost. But then also Jonathan Lemire says nothing about Joe Biden's age and staying in the race, except this is Joe Scarborough on MSNBC in March of 2024, and he is talking to Jonathan Lemire, who's nodding along with this.
3: But comparing that guy's mental state, I've said it for years now, he's cogent. But I undersold him when I said he was cogent. He's far beyond cogent. In fact, I think he's better than he's ever been intellectually. analytically, because he's been around for 50 years. And, you know, I don't know if people know this or not, Biden used to be a hothead. Sometimes that Irishman would get in front of the reasoning. Sometimes he would say things he didn't want to say. This is, and I don't really, you know what, I don't really care. Start your tape right now, because I'm about to tell you the truth. And F you if you can't handle the truth. This version of Biden, intellectually, analytically, is the best Biden ever.
1: He was talking to Jonathan LeMire at the time, who nodded along with it. And now Jonathan LeMire says, wait a second, Joe Biden and his condition wasn't in the autopsy, and that had something to do with the Democrats' loss. Okay, so which is it? But it's not just that. And the mythologies of the left. Today, members of the press corps are mourning the loss of Stephen Colbert. And they're claiming from MS Now to CNN that Stephen Colbert lost his job because he dared to defy Donald Trump. They're coming for the comedians, they said. Except at the time last year when it was announced that Stephen Colbert's show would be coming to an end, CBS News said it had nothing to do with Donald Trump and everything to do with cost savings, that his show cost too much, something like $100 million to do his show. They were losing money on it, and Colbert had something like 20 writers and refused to cut costs. He didn't want to cut costs, so they cut the show. And the Wall Street Journal and the New York Times and even CNN's Brian Stelter and others reported that actually, even off the record, behind the scenes, everyone acknowledges that the show is too expensive and they wouldn't cut costs, so they're canceling it. And it had nothing to do with Trump. Even CNN, which regularly advances Trumpian mythologies for the left, said, actually, guys, it's not being canceled because of Trump. It's being canceled because the show is too expensive and it wasn't making money and Colbert wouldn't make cuts. And yesterday, throughout the entirety of the coverage on CNN, it was all about how Stephen Colbert lost his job because he stood up to Donald Trump and mocked him. Because that's the mythology the left would have you believe. And so the press corps amplifies the mythology that Stephen Colbert lost his job for criticizing Trump. The mythology is that the Democrats lost because they weren't strident enough against Israel and pro-Palestinian, and the media amplifies that. Now, let's do James Tallarico. This is the conversation on CNN. I played it yesterday.
4: This is the race they're going to run against him. It's going to be total culture war race. They're going to use that sort of blunt a lane he thinks he has carved out around his Christian faith and his interpretation of Christianity. I think it's going to be effective. I guess one of his statements was something like, it's not clear if Jesus or God was a man or a woman, or he contains both masculine and feminine. That's going to be a problem in Texas, and it's going to be a problem for a lot of Christian voters, whether you're Latino, Black, or white.
1: Now, while she's talking, that's CNN senior political analyst, the cryon, the text at the bottom says, Trump mocks James Tallarico, falsely claiming he's a vegan who, in quotes, believes in six gender. CNN says, Donald Trump falsely claims Tallarico believes in six genders. Friends, I've got the audio of James Tallarico.
5: The Democrats have a weird candidate.
6: God is non-binary. There are many more than two biological sexes. In fact, there are six.
1: You got that? That's James Tallarico saying now, okay, CNN can say, well, he said sexes, not genders. By the way, remember, it used to be sex was biological and gender was what was a social construct. And now they blended it all together, as I told you they would. Sex and gender are the same things. So CNN yesterday on Dana Bash's Inside Politics show said that it was false to claim James Tallarico believed there were six genders. James Tallarico actually said that He actually said that. I just played you the audio. It's not AI. It's a real thing he said in a hearing, that there are six sexes. And CNN will say, well, he said, Trump said it was six genders. That's false. It was six sexes. But they're not clarifying why, because they wish to advance and perpetuate the progressive mythology, because the press advances the progressive mythology. This is the rest of all the crazy stuff from James Tallarico.
6: Now, existential, that we try to reduce our meat consumption. The American flag is such a complicated symbol for most of us. Prophetic voices like Jesus have helped me reckon with my own whiteness, my own masculinity. Our southern border should be like our front porch. There should be a giant welcome mat out front. No need to sit and cry over, you know, your whiteness or your masculinity. They're going to call me a radical leftist.
7: Something that you love that's not family or friends.
6: I love, I'm just saying this because it's on my mind, the trans children.
5: The Democrats have a weird candidate.
1: Yeah, I bet Tallarico loves the trans children. Y'all, the media perpetuates the mythologies of the left. They just lie for the left, and the left believes the lies because the media regurgitates it to them. Many progressives are today convinced that Stephen Colbert is losing his job because he criticized Donald Trump when 6 months ago, the New York Times, the Wall Street Journal, the Washington Post, and CNN all reported that was not true. And now the New York Times, the Washington Post, and CNN are all saying, yeah, he criticized Trump. That's not what your reporters said at the time. But your anchors and your pundits are saying that today, and it's not true. Your own actual news reporting refused to say it. In fact, it's like Nick Kristof of the New York Times claiming the Jews had dogs raping Palestinians. The news section of the New York Times has patently refused to report that story. If it was such a major story and there were actual witnesses, why has it not been put on the front page of the New York Times in the news section? Because it's not true. But they treated it as truth in the left-wing echo chamber, and so the left believes that. If you want to understand why progressives are taking up guns to shoot at the President of the United States and to shoot at Charlie Kirk and to shoot at Brett Kavanaugh and to attack Russ Vogt and to attack Lee Zeldin and to attack other Republicans, this is why. Because the press corps has decided to embrace the lies of the partisan progressive left and regurgitate their lies to them so that they believe things that are not true and they break from reality and their constructed reality bubble they believe is reality. And when they come outside of it and realize it's not so, how do they process it? They get really angry. They've been told for 20 years the world is coming to an end, the glaciers are going to melt, and we're all going to die. And it turns out that's not true either. But that's what the media tells them, and it's just a cycle of regurgitating left-wing lies to the left, who embrace the lie as the truth and have lost the ability to distinguish between truth and lie. And is it therefore any wonder at all that people on the left can no longer even tell you what a boy and a girl are?
0: Have something to say?
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9: 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Got this crash in Doraville, knocking out a right lane, I-85 southbound, right at 285 east, trying to ramp onto that inner loop. You're going to want to stay to the left. Couple of Hero units on the scene. 1, 2, 3. 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
0: New major sinkhole in southeast Atlanta.
10: Weather. These temperatures for that are about 20 degrees below average.
0: Traffic.
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1: Greetings, welcome. It is Eric Erickson here. It is an open line Friday, 877-973-7425. There is some breaking news. Marco Rubio is at a press conference with NATO allies. He has just made some news.
2: Have you made progress today, sir, with the allies on getting the Strait of Hormuz fully back up and running? And
3: no, I would be pretty ambitious to be able to open the straits at this meeting here today. But I can tell you that what I hope there is, this is what I hope for, and this is the point I made, is we all would love to see an agreement with Iran in which the straits are open and they abandon their nuclear ambitions and so forth, their nuclear weapons ambitions. That's what we would all hope for, and that's what we're going to continue to work on, and that's what work is ongoing even as I speak to you now in that regard. But we also have to have a plan B, and plan B is, what if Iran refuses to open the straits? What if Iran decides, we refuse to open the straits, we're going to own the straits, and we're going to charge tolls for it? Okay, at that point, something has to be done about it. And I would argue that there are countries represented here today that are more deeply impacted by this than even the United States is. So all I'm saying, and I've said, and I think this has been reiterated by others, there are other countries that agree with me on this, is that we have to start thinking about, what do we do if a few weeks from now Iran decides, we don't care, we're going to keep the straits closed, we're going to sink any ship that doesn't listen to us or doesn't pay us. Then someone's going to have to do something about it. Okay, they're not just going to voluntarily reopen the straits in that scenario. So we have to start thinking about it. I raised that point today. I got a lot of nods. I got a lot of people that came up to me afterwards and acknowledged it. But we don't have an announcement for you today.
1: That is Marco Rubio speaking at the NATO summit. And yeah, there's a real possibility that a few weeks from now, the strait continues to be closed. Global oil reserves are starting to collapse. The United States is now exporting more oil than Saudi Arabia and Russia combined. The Russians, by the way, have had a massive strike on their oil facilities and refineries by the Ukrainians. The Russian front in Ukraine is starting to collapse. The Ukrainians are going in and taking back territory from the Russians. It is an unsung story of great Ukrainian success that we will get into here in a little while, as so many propagandists for the last little while have told us the Ukrainians were losing, the Ukrainians were losing, and turns out they're not losing. They've been making not only great strides, the Ukrainians have turned into a weapons manufacturer. Now, there's a side note here that's kind of ironic. During the Soviet era, the leading Soviet engineers and arms manufacturers all came from Ukraine. And after the Soviet Union collapsed, Ukraine needed to rebuild, and a lot of those weapons manufacturers turned to engineering and farming to rebuild Ukrainian food supply and capacity. With Russia's invasion, all those old engineers have remembered how to rebuild weapons. And Ukraine is now exporting drones. They're making so many drones now, they have more weaponized drones than they can actually use against the Russians. And they're beginning to sell them to the United States of America, which suddenly wants Ukraine to win this thing. And our military is more and more open about being on the side of the Ukrainians. We'll get to that. 877-973-7425 is the phone number. This open line Friday. 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
7: At 2:30, I'm Bill Caiaccio with our top local story. A flash flood watch now extended until Tuesday.
8: Waves of strong thunderstorms with very heavy downpours will continue to bring a flood and flash flood threat.
7: Channel 2 Action News Chief Meteorologist Brad Nitz is tracking heavy showers now developing over parts of Metro Atlanta. The south side of the city getting hammered right now. Honoring fallen heroes on Memorial Day. President Trump attends a Memorial Day ceremony at Arlington National Cemetery, remembering those who gave the ultimate sacrifice for our country.
9: This Memorial Day, we salute them, we exalt them, and we thank them for all that we have and for all that they gave. They gave everything.
7: The president lays a wreath at the tomb of the unknown soldier. Across Metro Atlanta, people are gathering to remember fallen soldiers, including at Marietta National Cemetery. National Memorial Day Association of Georgia President David Moore says there's a lot to acknowledge today.
10: It's not just remembering those who have died, but their families, their siblings, their parents, the people that have been left behind.
7: More than 18,000 soldiers from the Revolutionary War to the Global War on Terror are buried at the cemetery. DeKalb County Police Sergeant Howard Jenkins is honored with the Hometown Hero Award from the U.S. Attorney's Office. It's for his work with the county's Police Athletic League for the past 2 years.
11: It represented to me for what I do as a supervisor, but also really our team as we work together to present these programs.
7: Jenkins says their programs range from officers teaching kids how to swim, play sports, and even help with homework. It is 2:31, and up next, it's live team coverage of traffic and weather.
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14: Right now, we're watching for a crash cleanup. I-85 southbound at 285. Now, they were in a right lane, then a right shoulder. Now, it's kind of looking like they've moved towards the center lane. I'm seeing blinking lights in the center lane with Hero units, probably trying to get some debris cleaned up or maybe another car involved with this crash. So, you might see that as you're rolling past Jimmy Carter Boulevard. Just stick to the far left or the far right. Also, seeing some slowdowns. I-75, 85 northbound. Trying to leave Mechanicsville, just about approaching I-20. We got some delays coming out of Lakewood. I'll get you some more details coming up. From the Tristel.com Traffic Center, Triple Team Traffic, 95.5 WSB.
7: Storm Tracker radar showing some heavy rain right now on the south side of Atlanta. It's 82 in Sugar Hill, 81 in McDonough, and 80 in Smyrna. More news at 3 o'clock. Breaking news when it happens. I'm Bill Caiaccio, 95.5 WSB.

0: can be part of the show, even on the weekend. Call 1-877-973-7425. It's the Eric Erickson Show.
1: Hello, welcome. It is Eric Erickson here. The phone number is 877-973-7425. Should you wish to be on the program, I want to go to Orlando, Florida. Brian, you're going to be up next. Welcome. How are you?
2: I am blessed. Thank you, my friend. I have a question that I make you look smart and me look stupid. If you have a good argument, you don't need to embellish it, right?
1: Sure.
2: What's keeping Iran from purchasing or getting a nuclear weapons through some other nefarious power like China or North Korea or Russia? What's keeping their friends on the wrong side of things from just kind of slipping them what they want?
1: You know, I actually do know the answer to this question. Believe it or not, there actually is an answer. It's twofold. One, they could. Except the problem is that the Chinese and the North Koreans and even the Russians to a degree are actually deeply skeptical of giving Iran a nuclear weapon directly, in large part because they also, like the West, believe Iran would actually use a nuclear weapon. They could also get one from Pakistan, by the way. And even the Pakistanis are like, no, because you would actually use it. So they've gotten uranium from outside sources, and they've enriched uranium with outside sources. But there's a difference between enriching the uranium and actually getting the nuclear weapon. They've got to learn to build the nuclear weapon first, and the Russians and the Chinese have actually not helped Iran. They've helped Iran learn how to build nuclear reactors for power, but they have refused to help Iran attempt to convert it into a nuclear weapon. That's why Iran has such a massive missile program. They're learning rocket telemetry themselves without the help of the Russians, the Chinese, and the North Koreans, because those countries have refused to help them because they're like, we're crazy, but you're nuts. The other issue here is that Iran actually wants to learn to build the capacity itself, because one of the things Iran is doing is its belief that if it builds up its own nuclear arsenal, no one can touch them anymore. So having one nuke, yeah, they could take out Tel Aviv, and maybe they could take out Israel, but if they have 15 nukes, they can threaten the Saudis, the Emiratis, the Omanis, and get whatever they want as a shakedown artist. So that's the thing I think a lot of people don't understand here is that, it makes a ton of sense. They should just go to North Korea, China, or Russia and say, hey, we'll buy one nuke. All we want is one nuke. That's it. And Russia, China, and North Korea have been very, very open about the fact that we may think they're nuts, but they think Iran is absolutely insane, and they do not want to give them a nuclear weapon. Even Kim Jong-un at some point in the last 2 years talked about their growing alliance with Russia, China, Iran, and others, and suggested that each nation needed to strive for its own capacities instead of relying on the other nations to give them the unearned capacity. That's to paraphrase the quote. Yeah, the unearned capacity.
2: Even bad guys know they're too bad.
1: Yes, exactly. I mean, that's kind of the big red flag here on Iran is when the North Koreans are like, dude, we are not giving you a nuke. You'd actually use it. That tells you everything you need to know about why Iran does not need a nuclear weapon. When Kim Jong-un is talking about their quote-unquote unearned capacity, that tells you everything you need to know. Now, I wasn't going to talk about this, but now I need to. A funny thing happened on the show today. We have been inundated with phone calls from Texas all about Chip Roy, who is running for attorney general there. People cautioning me that don't I know I should not be supporting Chip Roy. I should be supporting his opponent. Did you know that the reason I'm supporting Chip Roy is, one, he's a longtime friend of mine, but two, Chip Roy's a practicing attorney. This is kind of the thing that I think people in Texas don't know. Chip Roy is running against a guy who claims to be endorsed by Donald Trump and is not, and who is, he's kind of born with a silver spoon in his mouth, wealthy guy, family is from oil money. Chip Roy is actually not, and also has never practiced law. If there's a greater divide in Texas, by all accounts, Chip Roy's opponent is a nice guy. I've got friends who are supporting Chip. They're like, no, don't attack the guy. He's a nice guy, but he's never practiced law. Chip Roy actually, his first job after getting out of law school was in the Texas Attorney General's office. He served as the Assistant Attorney General of Texas. Chip Roy's job in the Attorney General's office was to oversee the executions of criminals. He would go for the Attorney General to make sure the bad guys were executed. He worked for John Cornyn and Rick Perry. He was Ted Cruz's chief of staff. He is a lawyer by training and actually practiced law. His opponent wants to be Attorney General in Texas without ever having practiced law. I know Chip. Chip is a great guy. Chip is a conservative, and you should know the name Brandon Herrera. Brandon Herrera ran against Tony Gonzalez. Tony Gonzalez is the man who is in Congress who cheated on his wife with a married woman who then set herself on fire and committed suicide. And Chip Roy came out as the only member of the Texas congressional delegation and said Tony Gonzalez has to go. And the wagons were circled around Tony Gonzalez by the leadership in Austin and by the Texas congressional delegation in Washington. Chip Roy was the only one with the moral clarity to say this guy needs to be out of Congress given what he did. And the same people who protected Tony Gonzalez are backing Chip Roy's opponent. I know Chip. He is a great man of character. All of you people who say we need good people in office, he's the good guy you want in office. He also happens to have been a practicing attorney. He knows the law. He worked in that office, and he will not have to learn what the job is about on day one. He'll be able to get in there on day one. You're worried about Sharia law in Texas? Chip Roy is the man who actually authored the legislation to crack down on the spread of the jihadist communities trying to spread through Texas. You're worried about illegal immigration? Chip Roy is the guy who passed the authored the legislation to say while you're waiting for your asylum, you got to stay outside the country. You're worried about your taxes? Chip Roy fought to lower your taxes. Those of you in Texas who have a decision to make on Attorney General, you want a real conservative. Chip Roy has the most conservative record in Congress. And he actually practiced law, unlike his opponent, and he actually worked in the Attorney General's office. The Attorney General of Texas, Ken Paxton, is opposing Chip Roy because Chip Roy was one of his many employees who realized that the Attorney General of Texas was corrupt, and Chip ultimately left the job. And yes, Ken Paxton says Chip Roy left because he was going to be fired. Yes, because Chip Roy was one of the people who realized the extent of Ken Paxton's corruption that is going to haunt him on the campaign trail and drag down Ken Paxton's numbers, who's going to be a drag on everyone else if he is the Senate nominee. If you want an attorney general candidate in Texas who actually from day one hits the ground running and is not overwhelmed by the nature of the office because he knows the office, you people in Texas should be voting for Chip Roy in the Republican runoff in Texas. Now, I gotta ask you guys a question. Have you heard of Spencer Pratt? Have you heard of Spencer Pratt? I bet you have. Pratt is, to me, a very impressive candidate in Los Angeles. There is a lot of buzz out there online about Spencer Pratt right now. Have you seen the Spencer Pratt video? I don't have time to play all of Spencer Pratt's video where he's asked about homeless and drug policy in Texas. But it is an impressive and substantive 8 minutes where he goes into the public policies about what's perpetuating the homelessness and drug use on the streets. But listen to some of this. This is Spencer Pratt.
3: Los Angeles doesn't have a homeless problem. We have a drug problem. The DEA will tell you that over 90% of the homeless population in LA are hardcore illicit drug users.
4: How many people are using illicit drugs in the homeless community? I would say it's incredibly high.
5: 20%, 30%.
4: Of the overall problem?
5: Yeah.
4: Over 90%.
3: Cartels are operating in the open, forcing addicts to traffic drugs and murdering them when they don't meet their quota. Dogs.

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1: Hand out fentanyl needles, tourniquets, and crack pipes to addicts throughout the city.
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1: By doing this, they are killing 6 to 7 people every day.
3: Now, it goes on from there, but he's got everything is documented in the video. It's super substantive. His ads on Twitter have gone viral. My question is, you know who Spencer Pratt is. I know who Spencer Pratt is. Do the people of Los Angeles know who Spencer Pratt is? I ask that question not to be disrespectful, because I hope the guy gets elected. But he's gone viral on social media. Does that translate into votes in Los Angeles? We're going to find out. We're going to find out. He has spent no ads. He's raised more than $600,000 in donations, $600,000 in donations of $1,000 or more. That's 10 times combined what Mayor Bass collected over the same period, combined with what was seen as a solid performance in the race's only televised debate, particularly in comparison to his closest competitor. The ads and money could help put Mr. Pratt finish at least second in the mayoral primary, which would put him in a runoff, where he would probably lose the runoff. Interestingly enough, he hasn't spent any money on ads on television. Now, I'm intrigued by that. He's gotten a lot of buzz, but he hasn't actually spent a lot of money on the ground. And I'm wondering if you and I know who Spencer Pratt is, but does that translate into voters in California? Maybe it does. I hope it does. I think the guy should win. It's been impressive. What he's done is impressive. I'm just raising this as a cautionary tale because I see it too often that too many people go viral on Twitter, and in reality, people don't actually know who they are where it matters. And I hope his campaign, I mean, I'm not in Los Angeles. I don't know. Maybe one of you listening to Los Angeles can let us know. But is his campaign attracting attention among Los Angeles voters enough that he might be able to win the Los Angeles mayoral primary? I hope he gets into runoff. The wackadoo city councilwoman, what's her name, is an ardent communist and a transplant to California who actually got her boost working in a nonprofit for homelessness that's made homelessness worse. Spencer Pratt is being attacked for living in a hotel. He's living in a hotel because he put a trailer on his land. He put a trailer on his land because of the Palisade fire that the mayor of Los Angeles has blocked the rebuilding of that neighborhood despite claiming she's trying to help people. So he and his family moved into a trailer, and he got so many death threats from progressives, they've moved into a hotel. And now he's being attacked for living in a hotel. But why is he in the hotel? Because his home burned down, and the mayor of Los Angeles has been incompetent when it comes to allowing the people of that neighborhood to rebuild. But is he getting traction? We will soon find out how much traction Spencer Pratt has gotten in Los Angeles. And we'll be able to see. The AI videos that someone has produced on his behalf have been remarkable, but they're not TV ads. They're designed to go viral on social media. And maybe this is a new way to campaign. And it may be so. I think more people in Los Angeles are on Blue Sky than Twitter, though. So will they actually see it? Will they actually see it? I don't know. I really genuinely don't know. And I'm very curious to see if we've crossed the Rubicon now in how people campaign and get traction. But my sense is that what is playing very well on social media maybe isn't translating into public support in Los Angeles in the way you or I think. Now, because he's the Republican in the race, he can make it to the runoff as the Democrats split their vote. But can he win the thing? It's Los Angeles, and he's a Republican. And how many people in Los Angeles have actually seen the viral videos? I don't know. We're going to find out.
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1: 250 in the Trustdale.com Traffic Center in Doraville. We got some good news, bad news. Now, that earlier crash, I-85 southbound at 285 has cleared, but a new travel advisory has popped up in its place. Just as you're trying to get past it, you know sometimes crashes form in the backups. So now we got a travel advisory with two right lanes blocked out. So that's going to add some extra pressure. If you want to use Buford Highway Satellite Boulevard to maneuver around that, that might be a good idea. And then 285 southbound at Glenwood Road, got a crash that spun out in the left lane, causing some delays as you make your way towards I-20. 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I'm Chinwe Mponya-Cook, Triple Team Traffic 95.5 WSB.
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17: 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So there you have it. Okay, let us go to the phones. It is an open line Friday, 877-973-7425. Amy, you're up next. Welcome.
18: Hey, Eric, question for you. Why not just let Texas and Paxton go versus spending all that money to save that seat and possibly win all these other seats that you've been talking about?
17: I think everyone would hate to see Texas go to a guy like Tallarico, myself included. So there will be people step up. Although I will tell you, Amy, I have heard from a number of very prominent Republicans in Texas that we should not worry about the cost of the race because there are so many millionaires in Texas who are Republicans who hate Tallarico, that they will fund it themselves. I'm like, good. Cause I don't think we should spend a penny in Texas helping Ken Paxton. I think he's damaged goods. And if he loses, maybe these people in Texas will learn that you gotta not support serial adulterers who have also been indicted and impeached. But I honest to God, I think I would rather Paxton than Tallarico. I mean, look, if the Democrats can support a Nazi in Maine, Ken Paxton's many things, but he's no Nazi. James Tallarico is actually a freak show, who believes that there are six sexes and says bizarre things and orders vegan tacos in Texas. I don't want that guy anywhere near the Senate. But man, I hope that the Texas Republicans will go with Cornyn. If they really care about character, go with Cornyn. This is my frustration with so many people. Like, oh, the country's going to hell. Look at all these people we keep electing to office who have such poor character. When are we going to get good people? And here's John Cornyn, who's never cheated on his wife. They're like, screw that guy. He took this vote that I don't like. I'm going to go with the guy who's been indicted, impeached, and cheated on his wife multiple times. And then they're going to still lament about the decline in culture in the country. Texas Republicans have a chance to say that character counts. I just unfortunately think that too many people other than me and some of you no longer, they don't really care about character anymore. And I wish they would. It's an open line Friday, 877-973-7425 if you want to be on the program. Now I got to tell you about Vision Computers, because if you're buying a computer or you're building a computer, Vision Computers can build it for you. 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
19: In the midst of a slowing economy and jobs being harder to get, there's one sector that the jobs are plentiful right now, and that's jobs that teenagers tend to get. An example, restaurants, desperate for workers. I was in a restaurant the other day that has never had a help wanted sign. And now, not only is begging for workers, they have a bullseye code there, a QR code, for you to get an instant application that you fill out immediately on your phone. That's how much workers are needed. And it's not just restaurants. A lot of hospitality jobs in hotels are going unfilled right now, and the pay is better than it used to be because the employers need you so badly.
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20: At 3 o'clock, I'm Bill Caiaccio with our top local story. Here we go again with storms firing up across metro Atlanta. The FAA says there is a ground stop now at Hartsfield-Jackson Airport until at least 3:45 due to weather conditions. More heavy rain is falling across metro Atlanta this afternoon.
21: In the WSB Storm Center, I'm Channel 2 Action News Chief Meteorologist Brad Nitz. The flood watch has been extended through Tuesday. We'll continue with waves of strong thunderstorms with some strong wind gusts, but also the continued risk of flooding and flash flooding.
20: Right now, it's 80 degrees in Midtown Atlanta. When do we finally get a bit of a break from all this rain? Atlanta's most accurate and dependable forecast is coming up. Today, America honors fallen heroes. President Trump attends today's ceremony at Arlington National Cemetery, laying a wreath at the Tomb of the Unknown Soldier. There are also Memorial Day ceremonies here in metro Atlanta.
22: Over the weekend, local scouts placed more than 18,000 American flags on every grave at Marietta National Cemetery. Cemetery Director Todd Newkirk says this place is unique because soldiers from every American conflict, from the Revolutionary War to the Global War on Terror, are buried here.
23: Whether they died in action or whether they came back and rejoined society and helped to build the fabric of our community. These are the people who gave us the freedom that we have today.
22: He believes it's important to take a moment to pause and reflect. At Marietta National Cemetery, Jonathan O'Brien, 95.5 WSB.
20: At a ceremony in Gwinnett County today, spokesman Joe Sorensen says two new names are added to the Fallen Heroes Memorial.
24: Officer Pradeep Tamang died in the line of duty this year on February 1st. And we will be adding his name to the Fallen Heroes Memorial.
20: Sorensen says they're also adding the name of DeKalb County Police Officer David Rose, who died in the CDC shooting. Rose grew up in Gwinnett County and attended Peachtree Ridge High School. An urgent search this hour for a missing man in Gwinnett County. Police say 37-year-old Hein Vu was last seen leaving his residence in the area of Wilson Manor Circle in Lawrenceville on May 15th and has not made contact with his family since then. Vu does not drive, carry a cell phone, or have any friends in the area he may reach out to. He suffers from a medical condition and needs medication. We have posted his photo on our website and the WSB radio app. Anyone with information should call 911. There are reports of some progress, but no deal yet between the U.S. and Iran. Correspondent Ian Pannell reports President Trump posts on social media today. Critics of the deal know nothing of the potential agreement.
25: There are some significant sticking points, not least what happens to Iran's highly enriched uranium. Remember that one of the main justifications for military action in the first place was to prevent Iran from having a nuclear weapon.
20: Georgia is one of several states moving toward allowing intelligent speed assistance technology for high-risk drivers. Governor's Highway Safety Association spokeswoman Caroline Cash says the laws allow judges to require super speeders to use devices that limit how fast they can go.
26: The device allows them to drive, allows them to keep their job, to keep their families intact, to go to the grocery store. It just doesn't allow them to be reckless and put the rest of the public in danger.
20: Georgia's new law will take effect in 2028. It is now 3:03, and the Von Hessler Doctrine with Jared Yamamoto filling in today is coming up at in less than 2 minutes. Right now, it's live team coverage of traffic and weather in the 24-hour traffic center. Chinwe Maponya-Cook.
1: Hey, Bill, we're monitoring these slowdowns in Doraville. I-85 southbound got a travel advisory with the crash, knocking out a couple of right lanes, getting past Jimmy Carter Boulevard, exit 99. It is slowly adding some extra pressure to your ride, leaving Beaver Ruin Road. You can take Satellite Boulevard or Buford Highway, or just stick with it and stick to the left as you're making your way past that. Elsewhere, that crash, I-285 southbound at Glenwood Road, was moved off to the shoulder, so your delays are improving as you make your way towards I-20. From the Trustdale.com Traffic Center, Triple Team Traffic, 95.5 WSB.
21: I'm Channel 2 Action News Chief Meteorologist Brad Nitz. A flood watch remains in effect now through Tuesday. We'll have waves of heavy rain with the thunderstorms. Watch for some flash flooding, standing water on the roads, of course, and some strong wind gusts with the storms. We'll see that taper off a bit overnight and then return again Tuesday during the day and into the afternoon and evening in particular with a high of 81.
20: And Storm Tracker radar right now showing some pockets of heavy rain across metro Atlanta. Some really heavy rain right now falling in east DeKalb County. And once again, we have a ground stop at Hartsfield-Jackson Airport until at least 3:45 this afternoon. 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Breaking news when it happens. I'm Bill Caiaccio, 95.5 WSB.
27: Well, would you look at that? Hour one of the Von Hessler Doctrine starts right now.
0: Although there's no Eric Von Hessler, there's no Tim Andrews, there's no Autumn Fisher. Hell, there's not even George Clark. It's only yours truly, Jared Yamamoto, and I am keeping an eye on all of these showers coming into the metro area, moving in from the south now. As you just heard Bill Cagliacci bring up, there is a ground stop at Hartsfield-Jackson Airport. We will keep you covered here on WSB Radio. Now, as for the reason why I'm here, people are probably like, well, what in the world, Jared? You know, it's Memorial Day. Why would you go in and work? Why would you be there? Well, I have a lot to get off my chest. Number one, I was down in Gulfport, Mississippi for my baby sister's wedding. And it was a great time, had a wonderful time. But I'm going to get into how difficult it is to have a wedding during a holiday weekend. If you are planning on doing this in the future, or you have a son or daughter that is planning on having a wedding on Labor Day, Memorial Day, hell, any holiday aside from New Year's Eve, don't do it. That is the message from your buddy, Jared Yamamoto. I have done 100 different Memorial Day weddings, 100 different Labor Day weddings, and I would even call out my own family. I have more to say about that, because when people are getting ready for Memorial Day weekend or Labor Day, they want to be able to relax. They want to be able to chill a little bit. They want to be able to grill out. They want to go to the pool. They don't want to have any kind of obligation like that. And I think that if you're thinking about planning it because you think that, well, my guests will have a natural reason for to come down to this destination wedding that I'm planning, don't do it. Pump the brakes. If you're a parent that has a kid that is in that position, do it the weekend after. I'm sure it'll be fine. Or the weekend before. I promise you, you will still get the same magic and the same love in the air. But while I was traveling, so driving down to Gulfport, we went there on a Friday morning early, missed the Von Hessler Doctrine to get there on time for my baby sister's rehearsal dinner. And on the way down, we popped in a couple of gas stations, and I noticed that, and this is just a kind of a sign of America now, and maybe this is me turning into my father a little bit. I used to not care what people would wear, but I saw countless numbers of people wearing pajamas while they were out on the roads. And I'm like, okay, I can understand if you're going from Michigan to Florida, until my wife and I popped into a Firehouse Subs to get lunch. And we saw an entire family with matching pajamas inside the Firehouse Subs sitting down to eat. And I'm like, okay, at this point, we've gone too far. We as Americans have gone too far. If you are dressing your kids in matching pajamas to travel for Memorial Day or whatever holiday, then you have gone too far. And I've noticed this in the airports too. I mean, people are wearing their sweatpants and pajama tops. And I used to be very understanding about it. I'm like, okay, they probably have a long flight. Then you look up at where the gate is or where the flight's going, right? You go to Atlanta, you'll see like, oh, Richmond, Virginia, or you'll see Roanoke, Raleigh, all the different R's there. And you're like, that's an hour flight. You do not need to be wearing pajamas for an hour flight. And you don't need to be wearing pajamas while you're on the road. And this is why. Because people have forgotten that you have to present yourself to others. You have to present yourself to the world. And that's the frustration that I'm seeing now. And for me, like I think about my appearance to others. So when I'm traveling, you know, I'm not dressed in a suit or anything like that. I'm not saying that you should either. I'm not saying that you should even wear a button down or anything. All I'm saying is, you know, you could get away wearing gym clothes, gym attire, athletic wear, and it's okay. You would be fine. At least you put a little bit of effort in. And I mean, even stopping in Buc-ee's, which, you know, goodness gracious, this place, the hype on this place has gone off the chart. I liked it at first. I thought it was cool and trendy to go to Buc-ee's, but now I'm like, I'm over it. I'm done. It was cool the first, you know, three times I went to Buc-ee's. Now every time I go, it's just a zoo when you go in there. You're like trying to like get around, like you got people yelling, brisket, brisket, here, brisket. And it's like, okay, all right. I'm just trying to get some chips, trying to make sure that I can get to the bathroom real quick. I'll give them that. They do have the great bathroom. But you go in there, and I kid you not, there were more people wearing pajamas in the Buc-ee's than wearing normal clothes. And that's where I just was like, okay, I've had it. I've changed my position. I was more lenient about things. But now that I'm in my mid-30s, I've changed my opinion. I'm turning into my father there. If you are out driving wearing your pajamas, shame on you. Now, getting on to wedding planning here. And by the way, I also got to get into a couple other things here. So stopping in that firehouse where I saw the firehouse subs, where I saw the family that was dressed in the matching pajamas. This is a sign of the economy right here. My wife and I both got two sub combo meals, and with the drinks and the chips, et cetera. And with all of that together, it cost us $44. $44. I ate at a Chili's 2 weeks ago for less than going to Firehouse Subs. And this is nothing against them. This is across the board. Like, I like Firehouse Subs. There's a reason why we went there. I'm not here to hate on them by any stretch. But what I am here to say is that $44 is excessive. And if you are anybody that's interested in politics or interested in making real change in the world, that's what you have to do. You have to figure out a way to bring that cost down, because it shouldn't cost $44 for my wife and I to get two subs, chips, and two drinks. I mean, that's outrageous. That's a lot of money to spend just going to an average chain sub store like that. And that is a clear economic indicator that things are troublesome. And with going kind of back to the wedding stuff and why this weekend is why I'm aggravated about traveling this weekend, I think a lot of people want to be able to use their holiday time for stuff that they want to do. And when you end up getting roped into a wedding or you get roped into some kind of event, it ends up feeling like an obligation. I think for most people, when you think about summertime and you think about 4th of July, Memorial Day, Labor Day, you name it, you're thinking about ways to maximize your time and be in your comfort zone. So I'm calling everybody out across the board here. This goes back to my thing about weddings here. I think that if you have anybody in your family that is planning to schedule a wedding during this time of year, during Memorial Day, during Labor Day, it's coming up, just don't do it. People want to be able to do their own thing. And I think that the costs are a big deal. I think that the presentation of other Americans in public, seeing them in their pajamas, I think that there are a lot of factors as to why many of us feel this way. That being said, I did have a lovely time at my baby sister's wedding, and she had a great time. And I would say that at least I was happy to be there and be in attendance for her. But I am disappointed that she picked this weekend, though. And she knew I was going to open the show talking about that. Now, moving on to some of the national news of the day, we have a lot to talk about with Iran. And I did a good job this weekend of for the most part, unplugging until yesterday, which, another thing, all these major news sites out there, I get it. It's Memorial Day weekend, and you want to give your anchors, you want to give your reporters, you want to give your people off. But if every news agency does this, then you're left with crap everywhere. It's pre-taped garbage that's out there everywhere. And I was kind of like last night when I got in, I was like, oh, okay, I need to catch up on things, make sure I know what the heck's going on. And I found myself leaning in on British news and French news because at least, they don't celebrate Memorial Day. Which, by the way, that gets me into another thing. Do people even realize what Memorial Day is for? At some point during the show, I've got to bring that up. I don't think people understand how significant this day is. And I will make sure to thank those that have fallen later on in the show, because I think a lot of people forget about that. They're just like, oh, it's a 3-day weekend. I'm going to go and wear my pajamas and travel this weekend. That's what they're going to do. So with that being said, last night as I was catching up, watching British and French news, because American news was crap last night with all the pre-taped garbage, I was catching up on everything that's going on with Iran. And right now, for the president, if you're unfamiliar, we're now 12 weeks into this conflict, and it looks like we have the framework for a deal to be done. And I thought last night, I'm like, okay, it looks like it could be done by the end of the week. Things look hopeful. We'll see what happens. And then at 6 o'clock in the morning, President Trump went on Truth Social and was just going off on his critics, on his haters that were calling him out, saying the deal's not a good deal, calling out the Republican in name only, the rhinos, the Democrats, as he likes to say all the time. This he's losing his fastball with this one here.
2: I don't know how they get away with it. That's why we call them the Democrats. We have the Democrats because they're dumb. They're dumb people. And
0: he's had much better nicknames than Democrats. So I don't know why he keeps leaning in on that one specifically. But in my opinion, he could have a better nickname than Democrats. But my whole thing is, you don't need to telegraph everything that's happening during this war, because it just feels like, I mean, even looking at things today, I've got a couple of different stories here. I went all over the place. I've got Fox News, I've got Associated Press, I've got Yahoo, I've got all these different stories here. And it looks like this is basically the consensus that I've come up with here, is that in this deal, the Strait of Hormuz obviously is a huge part of the conversation. It would reopen and be back to pre-war shipping levels without any tolls. Good. I'm for that. The end of the war, a full cessation of hostilities, including the conflict between Israel and Hezbollah in Lebanon. Good. I'm all for that. The uranium stockpile, that seems to always have been a no-brainer from the beginning. How do we get rid of the uranium in Iran? That would be done. The U.S. would also give some sanctions relief and also open up some of those frozen assets. So all those things seem like a good idea to me. But what I don't understand for the president is that you have to, in just American politics in general, I mean, hell, in any country in the world, in any country that has a free press or relatively free press, you are going to have people that are going to criticize your point of view. And so for you to get up at 6 o'clock in the morning and go after the Democrats, go after the rhinos and say that they have no idea what's going on within this this peace agreement. Well, yes, you're right. A lot of people that are not at the negotiating table don't know what's going on within this treaty or this peace agreement that's being worked out behind the scenes. But the reality is, you're the president of the United States. Like, you need to have a little bit of understanding that people are going to criticize you the most on things. And I know I'm blowing into the wind here. This is just Trump. This is what he does here. And I don't want to fault the man. I do feel like he is always trying to focus on what he thinks is best for the country. That is one thing that I firmly agree with the president. I think that he's always thinking in his head that what he's doing is best for the country and for himself. That's never been my mindset, that he's malicious or that he's trying to do something that's going to, I've seen some of my Democrat friends bring up, or even just in conversations with friends, like, this guy is trying to, you know, give this election to the Democrats and he's a plant. And I'm like, no, he's not. He's not. He's just doing what he thinks is right. And he doesn't like when anybody criticizes him. But when you are in the highest elected office in this country, people are going to criticize you and question your ability and question just your politics in general. And for him to get upset about this and throw a tizzy at 6 a.m, which, by the way, it is Memorial Day. I don't know what his thing is with giving these late night truth social posts on his social media pages. I mean, it's especially bad on a holiday like this. He did this on Easter, where, on Easter Sunday, like, it's like, God, you know, you can wait a little bit. You don't have to wake up that early, or maybe just sit back for a second, think before you send out the post that you want to send out. I get that things are frustrating. I get that there people are coming after you. But at the end of the day, you are in that seat. You are the president of the United States. You do have a Republican Congress. You do have the ability to get pretty much the majority of your agenda in before the midterms, which, to me, this kind of gets into another frustrating thing that I'm noticing in the negotiations here. So you heard Marco Rubio has been in India speaking economically with the Indians about trade and whatnot over there. And one of the things that he keeps bringing up with the Iran deal, because India is being hammered by this. I mean, they're having to get a lot of their oil now from Russia, which makes us upset because Russia's in Ukraine. It's the whole domino effect there of us trying to work out and mend our relations with India, hence why Marco Rubio is there. But one of the things that a lot of his administration keeps bringing up is they keep saying that, you know, there's no time frame. There's no time frame to get a deal done. We know we're not trying to rush into things, which telegraphs to me that you are worried about things, which is why you keep saying it. And for me, it goes back to the initial point. Stop telegraphing every play that you're doing. You don't need to do that. You don't need to tell the enemy what's up. If anything, the only thing I would like to know, and this is just me being a curious person, is who in the heck are we actually talking to? Do we know that this person or people or group of people is actually in control of Iran? We don't know that. That's the real question, because you just get these these blanket statements here, where I'm reading right now, an Iranian delegation led by the Speaker of the Parliament. Okay, so the Speaker of the Parliament has some say in things, but that doesn't mean that he is the leader of the country. Does the Revolutionary Guard have any say? Who are these people at these meetings? That's the question that I think we should be asking instead of going off of just a glimmer of hope on things. Like, just because you're getting a glimmer of hope in these negotiations doesn't mean you need to go and immediately go to, you know, Associated Press, CNN, Fox News. I'm like, look, guys, look, I've got the framework of a deal here. Do they want to open Strait of Hormuz? They want to end the war. They want to get rid of the uranium. They want to get rid of sanctions and the frozen assets. Look, we've got something here. Come back to me when you tell me who it is you're negotiating with, what power these people have, and what you plan to do to help bring back the global economy. Because this is going to take a long time after the Strait of Hormuz is reopened. Everybody seems to think that our gas prices are going to drop like this. And it's not going to happen like that. That's the reality. It's not going to be a super quick thing. So a lot of things that I want to take away here. Number one, I think for the president, sleep. If it's 6 o'clock in the morning, take advantage of the time to sleep. Put the phone down and just understand that you're always going to have your critics. And I know hopefully he's at home listening to me, but if he isn't, you know what, consider this free advice for the president. Now, another kind of strange story involving Trump here is this. There's this idea where a lot of people, especially during his first term, they tried to paint him out as like a racist. They were trying to say that Trump's a racist and that he's a bad person. And to me, I've always found this to be a very far-fetched idea. I've never seen a moment where I thought that he was acting racist. He's had moments where he's posted things on his Truth Social, but do we know if that's really him or not? I don't know. Like, we've now found reports that that there are people behind the scenes that could be greenlighting some of the videos and stuff that he's been posting on his Truth Social. The most notable one to me is the one depicting members of Congress and high political figures as different animals. Like that one, I don't know whether or not he watched it all the way through, but I've never thought of him to be a racist. And Dana White was on a podcast with the New Yorker magazine, and Dana White, obviously super involved with UFC. He is a big defender of the president, so you got to take that with a grain of salt. But he went on there and addressed the racism claims, and he said this about him, and I don't know if I necessarily agree with him fully, but I want you to hear it here.
3: Listen, he's a tough guy, and you know, he's not afraid to give his opinion, but he's been talking about politics since he was young. I mean, mm-hmm. if you look back at him, but you know, these things that he's a racist and he's a Nazi and he's this and that. I mean, Donald Trump, all this stuff's coming out now. You know, the Michael movie just came out, and you see all these videos now popping up of Trump defending Michael Jackson and the type of person that he was, and that Michael Jackson was around his children and around his family a lot.
0: Which to me, I think that because Trump has been so famous for as long as he has, I don't think that that falls in the same category as, like, I hang out with people that don't look at the same as me. I don't think that that falls in the same category. Michael Jackson was another celebrity there. So I felt like Dana White missed out on a real opportunity to portray the president in a more, a lighter light, for lack of a better term, a person that is not racist. Give other examples of that. And again, I don't think that he is. I never have been in that mindset that he is that kind of person. I mean, to be involved with The Apprentice and all these reality TV shows and just the career that he's had, to be racist, somebody would have come out and had a legit claim, or there would be some kind of video clip or audio clip or something leaked that would have happened that would have actually portrayed him to be like this. I've never thought about that. But I felt like that was a miss by Dana White there. I felt like you're comparing him to another celebrity, and not to mention a multimillionaire. I don't know exactly what Michael Jackson's estate was at the end, but I know he was a very, very wealthy guy, at least all the way up until his passing. And no matter what, he was still a celebrity. So for Dana White to go that approach, I'm like, there's just all these little misses here, all these little misses that I'm noticing with this administration this time around. There's a lot of ways that you could really turn around and make sure that you portray what Trump 2.0 is trying to do, right? There's a lot of different ways that you could go about it. And I feel like the direction that's been taken and the advice that's being given, and maybe it's because you've surrounded yourself, and he surrounded himself with a bunch of people that disagree with him all the time. You need somebody that's going to be in there and is going to be critical of you. And I think that that's been the biggest issue with him so far, is that he has not been able to find somebody that's going to give him real advice on how to push the agenda that he's trying to push, because right now I just don't think it's been working out very well for him at all. Now, moving on to something that's, again, while I was collecting news this Memorial Day weekend, I was jumping over to British news and to French news. And on France 24, I saw this story that France is banning the nicotine pouch Zyn. And if you haven't had a Zyn, believe me, just go to any concert venue in Atlanta. And as a male, look in the urinal. You will see a ton of Zyns there in the urinal when you're going to take care of your business. And they are, for me, it's not my favorite thing. If I've had a couple of drinks with friends, maybe I'll pop a Zyn in, but it's not my thing. I know people that live by these things. But the news is, out of France, and I wonder if it's going to cross over to here, is that violators, so they're going to ban these Zyns, and they're going to ban other nicotine pouches, and violators could face up to 5 years in prison with a fine. Now, for me, I think that's excessive, because in my opinion, yes, I understand that Zyns are harmful to me. They make it very clear on the branding that this is not good for you. It's not a toy. It's not easy. You know, it's not good for you. And I think that people should have the freedom to do to their body what it is they want to do to their body. And if other countries start banning these Zyns, like you start to see maybe England ends up going that way, or maybe you see the Netherlands or any of these other countries around France start to do this, I think that eventually will end up spreading over here to the United States. I think that a ban is ridiculous, and I think a fine is even more ridiculous. Hey, this is the Von Hessler Doctor. I'm already having fun. I'm probably going to open up the phone lines here in a little bit at 404-872-0750, 1-800-WSB-TALK. Tim, Autumn, Eric, and George all left me, but you got your old buddy Jared Yamamoto. We'll be right back after news, weather, and traffic.
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20: 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More heavy rain falling across metro Atlanta.
21: In the WSB Storm Center, I'm Channel 2 Action News Chief Meteorologist Brad Nitz. Waves of strong thunderstorms with very heavy downpours will continue to bring a flood and flash flood threat. The flood watch has been extended through Tuesday.
20: And rain right now moving through the heart of the metro on storm tracker radar, and ground stop though has now been lifted at Hartsfield-Jackson Airport. Honoring our fallen heroes on Memorial Day. This is from today's ceremony at Arlington National Cemetery. President Trump lays a wreath at the Tomb of the Unknown Soldier. The president also remembers those who fell fighting for the country's independence 250 years ago. Across metro Atlanta, people are gathering to remember fallen soldiers, including at Marietta National Cemetery. National Memorial Day Association of Georgia President David Moore says acknowledging the sacrifice is important.
16: We just stopped to look around and realize that we're here because the people before us gave everything for our freedoms and for our existence.
20: More than 18,000 soldiers from the Revolutionary War to the Global War on Terror are buried at the cemetery. A DeKalb County police sergeant receives one of the first Hometown Hero Awards in the country for his work with the Police Athletic League.
17: Sergeant Howard Jenkins was a member of the Police Athletic League, or PAL, program growing up in Detroit.
18: The relationship between the police department and children was, and young adults even, was not the greatest during the 80s and the 90s.
17: But he saw police officers in a new way, and now he works to be that role model for kids here.
18: It's just been a joy to see kids come in and relate to police officers as people, but also we as police officers get a chance to relate to kids as people, and we can be part of their growth process. We're part of their village.
17: The free programs range from after-school sports to career development. Mary Ryan Howarth, 95.5 WSB.
20: It's now 3:32 and time for live team coverage of traffic and weather. In the 24-hour traffic center, it's Chinwe Maponya-Cook.
1: And we got some better news for you in Doraville. Earlier travel advisory has cleared from I-85 southbound. Approaching 285, still going to be tapping the brakes though as you make your way south. We're starting to see some of that rush hour traffic and some of the rain. So please remember that speed limit conditions will get you exactly where you need to go. We also got a little sluggish activity, I-75, 85 northbound, getting past University Avenue, and then again around that Grady Curve. But delays ease around 10th Street, exit 250. From the Trustdale.com Traffic Center, Triple Team Traffic, 95.5 WSB.
21: I'm Channel 2 Action News Chief Meteorologist Brad Nitz. Waves of showers and storms this evening and drying up a little bit overnight. But as these storms come through, the potential for additional flooding and flash flooding. For Tuesday, low 68, high 81 with showers and storms.
20: And Storm Tracker radar shows rain moving across metro Atlanta right now. Some of it heavy in some areas. 76 now in Marietta, 80 in Loganville, 82 in Eagles Landing. 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
0: Uh-oh. I've done it, friends. This is Jared Yamamoto filling in for EVH, Tim Andrews, Autumn Fisher, and George Clark. Yes, I am flying solo. This Memorial Day, still keeping an eye on the radar for you. It looks like there's a lot of storms popping up now in the East Metro. So storms really popping, I guess I should say severe storms in the East Metro, heading towards Lawrenceville. And where we are, thankfully here in Midtown, it's okay. But again, lots of red I'm starting to see on the screen now. So if you're driving and coming back from Memorial Day, all of your trips, if you're coming back, this is the time to make sure that you are weather aware and be safe out there. I know after driving down to Gulfport, Mississippi, we went through some torrential downpours for my baby sister's wedding earlier this weekend. And my goodness, I mean, at one point, I think we got 4 inches of rain in about an hour. I mean, you know how those beach rains are, right? If you go down there and you get caught in one of those major red swells, you know, I'm thinking about the radar colors at least, but one of those major thunderstorms. I mean, it was flooding out the entire road. I'm amazed that my wife's little Toyota Corolla was able to make it through that. But I've struck a nerve with some people. So if you're just tuning in, I brought up how annoyed I am with two things. Number one, annoyed when friends and family end up scheduling weddings or significant events during holiday weekends, especially in the summertime. I'm a summertime guy. I love it. So I don't want my Labor Day or Memorial Day to be monopolized by a wedding, even my own family. I've had two sisters that have had weddings on Memorial Day, and I love them dearly, and their weddings were beautiful. But I'll say this again. If anybody that you know or your family member is planning on doing it, advise them against it. You want to have this three-day weekend to yourself. And then the other thing that I'm very frustrated about, and I posted this up on my socials at Jared Yamamoto about pajamas, right? I mean, just the amount of people, especially in Buc-ee's, that were wearing pajamas is just disgusting to me. And I posted a video about it on my socials, and people are largely agreeing with me, which I appreciate. I do appreciate the people agreeing with me. But then I had other people that were like, last time I checked, Jared, this is a free country. This is from Dan the Man, 3 on my Instagram. He says, and then he says exactly what he would be wearing out there. And then people need to say that I need to lighten up a little bit. As long as they're clothed, as long as they have clothing on. No. This is where you're wrong, ladies and gentlemen. You're wrong if you think that we should stoop down to these other kind of standards. Because think about, this is an example I thought about during the newscast there. Imagine, think about how swim attire has changed over the years, even in my lifetime, right? You think about women's swimwear, right? It has changed a lot in my lifetime. There's basically nothing on now. If we continue to let this happen with pajamas, pretty soon people will be showing up to the airport, or they will be driving and they will be wearing nothing. They will be wearing absolutely nothing. So be careful what you wish for. I think that we need to take a stand now as Americans and demand that those that are traveling think about the other people that they're traveling with. I mean, I can't imagine what I would think as a kid if I saw a grown adult wearing pajamas. That never happened when I was on road trips as a kid. And again, this is a position that I've changed over my lifetime. But getting into more of the news of the day here, I actually heard Bill bring up this story in his last newscast here. So Georgia has joined a list of states that are using the speed control devices for dangerous drivers. So this is called intelligent speed assistance, and the technology is for convicted super speeders and reckless drivers under a new law that will take effect in 2028. What will happen is they basically put a device inside your car that helps regulate the speed of your car. Now, in principle, this seems like a good idea, right? You're like, of course, we don't want the reckless drivers. We don't want the super speeders to have this kind of, we don't want them to be, you know, repeat offenders and be driving over the speed limit. But it kind of goes back to my same argument that I had about the Zen pouches being banned in France. The second that you open up the government to something like that, then you are giving away your own freedoms. And I know people are going to come after me like, well, the roads aren't technically owned by you, Jared. But I don't want to have a device in my car that can suddenly throttle my car at any moment. It could take over my speed, slow me down, speed me up. I'm not for that. I don't want the government to have that kind of control. So yes, I understand that the state thinks that they're doing a good thing. The state of Georgia thinks that by implementing this intelligent speed assistance technology, that's good. Like, you know, we'll get those bad drivers out on the road. Those are the ones that are problematic. They're the ones that cause all these main issues out here. I have to push back on that and say, no. It's about your freedom, because it starts with the criminals, but then suddenly the technology can start being built into these cars. I know here on The Doctrine, we've talked about how there are, I believe it's a BMW. Correct me if I'm wrong on this one here. Maybe Trent, you check this on me on this one. But I believe it's BMW that has a car out there that if you pay the extra subscription service to it, then you can get the heated seats. Then you can get the extra add-ons to it if you pay for the subscription. And I'm like, no. I've paid for the car. And I just feel like this is a slippery slope. If you start allowing states to put this kind of technology where they can throttle your car or even lock it down, then I think that eventually the manufacturers are just going to say, okay, we'll just build this technology in there. And at any point, no matter where your license is from, the state could then decide, okay, you're not driving today, Jared, or you're not allowed to go over 70 miles per hour. Or hell, you know how many people speed on the interstates now? I'm a speed demon. I'll admit I'm bad out there. I try to be as safe as possible, but it drives my wife crazy. She's like, Jared, can you please slow down a little bit? And I'm like, okay, all right, this is just for me. I'm trying to make sure that I get to the place on time. I'm trying to make sure I get there on time, because we're always running late. But I think that if you give the government this kind of power, then it's only going to be used for bad things in the future. Trent, did you look that up there, buddy?
3: Yeah, the BMW was the right car, and okay, it was back in 2022. They had a subscription service for $18 a month would get you your heated seats.
0: Ah, see, that's ridiculous to me. Thank you, Trent. Trent, by the way, is making sure that my voice gets to each and every one of you. He's flying the big WSB spaceship, making sure that we're all safe and sound, because I don't know what the heck I'm doing. So I'm just talking to this microphone. He's got me over there. But I knew that there was something like that. And I just don't trust when government starts to overreach like this. And I get that the intention, it's positioned as if it's a good thing. It's, you know, intelligent speed assistance. It's not dumb speed intelligence or dumb speed assistance. It's intelligent speed assistance. I mean, how could you be against that, Jared? How could you be against that? Well, I know what happens. I know what ends up happening down the line. And even now, like I've brought this up before, but in case you've missed my point of view, especially on my radio show here on Saturdays, my nightcap, what I have brought up many times is I do feel like as the technology has gotten better in a lot of these cars, like I've ridden in a couple of my friends in their new EV cars or their newer like Lexuses and whatnot, their newer like high-end cars, right? I have a very like basic low-end Jeep Wrangler, and What I've learned, though, is that the technology in these cars, though it seems like a good thing, it's like, look, you get the lane assist. You can even press this button, Jared, and the car basically drives itself. It drives itself. Look at how awesome this is. But these friends that have gotten these kind of cars have become worse drivers. I will take that position. They have become worse drivers because of that, because they're used to having, you know, the lane assist. Oh, I was, you know, looking down at my phone, or, oh, I was looking down at the display for a second. And I think that this is just a gradual effect to try to get us to rely on some kind of throttling device, or some kind of device that ends up controlling these cars and takes the driving ability out of our hands. I love to drive. I'm a good driver. I'm proud of being a good driver. So I think that that's the important thing. I think that be careful when

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10: 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And Aaron, there are some adults that work with the big box firms and they think to themselves, I feel like some of my needs aren't being met, or there are opportunities that they could be missing. So what would you tell that person that's thinking about getting that second opinion, thinking about making the call, but they just haven't yet?
11: Mark, what I would say to that person who thought about it or wanted to last year but didn't is why? Why didn't you? Let's get real here. Whether you're in your car driving or you're at your office, however you're listening to this, take a second or write this down or make a mental note. Why didn't you execute on that thought? That thought that you had, that feeling that you had about getting a second opinion, you didn't follow up with that. What's the reason? A lot of times we find people are intimidated by, I don't want to be transparent. I feel like if I admit where I'm at, I'm admitting failure or something along those lines. And let me just make the bridge to you right now. We aren't going to judge you if you wish you were at X, but you're only at Y. There's no shame in saying, I'm not where I want to be and I want to get there. That should be applauded. If anything, you're going to get applause from us, because it's like the human condition, right? Life on earth, to raise your hand and say, I need some help. I'd like to get this thing shored up, and I'm willing to tell you the truth about where I'm at to get there. That takes courage. It takes some guts. I respect that regardless of where you are, to say, I'm willing to open myself up to that sort of conversation. That should be applauded.
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2: This is the Von Hessler Doctrine. However, EVH, Tim, Autumn, and George all have the day off. It's yours truly, Jared Yamamoto, keeping you company this Memorial Day. I was able to get in early because when you have an event on a holiday weekend like this, you don't want to linger. My baby sister got married on Saturday. And once the events are done, some of the family decided to stay down in Gulfport, Mississippi, where she got married. And as I've learned from previous weddings on a holiday weekend, I'm like, usually just want to get out and get back to real life. And I was able to get back in and made lots of observations on the road. America is in a interesting place now. But as I was saying before I get into this millennial dating story here, couple of things that I caught up on yesterday. I'm not a big Indy car guy, but the finish at the Indy 500, my goodness, this was amazing here. Listen to this.
3: It's not over yet, but Lucas has to defend from Rosenqvist. Great run off the final corner. Here comes Rosenqvist. But Lucas defends. Who has it? Over the line. Who's it going to be?
2: Rosenqvist ended up coming back and winning. I think it was the closest Indy 500 victory of all time. Now, again, I'm a very casual racing fan, but that moment I was like, okay, like after watching that, if I were to see a movie or some kind of documentary about a finish like that, I would probably watch at least two or three Indy races. So congratulations to him. Hell of a finish there at the Indy 500. And staying in the sports world here, during the French Open, A tennis player by the name of Arthur Gui. I've always wondered about this, by the way. What happens if a athlete ends up having to go to the bathroom? And this happened at the French Open this weekend.
4: Runs off the court, and I think he's got
5: Coach
4: some...
5: Coach looked a little bit confused there as well. He was off the court for 4 minutes, then 4-2 rolls around, Khachanov serving. Then it's an immediate love 40 on his own serve. So three break points that Gea had because it just disrupted the rhythm. You can see Karen wondering what's going on there.
6: Yeah, it's not ideal when it's not a change of ends to see your opponent go off court for that length of time. But when you got to go, you got to go. And we suspect it may be a stomach issue.
2: You suspect it may be a stomach issue. I mean, the poor guy, he goes over and he's pleading with, I believe it's the umpire, that ends up officiating the tennis match. I'm not a tennis expert by any stretch, but he goes and he starts pleading with him. He's like, hey, I got to go. And they end up granting him a medical timeout so we can be able to do that. Now, this is a slippery slope, too, much like the Georgia story here that I brought up before. It's a slippery slope because if athletes figure out that they can just dip out for a second and take a bathroom break, maybe they're gassed. Maybe that they need to get some water, they need to get some more Gatorade. If other athletes figure out that this is a trick to pause the game, then I think that you're going to see this more frequently because I've always wondered about that. I mean, you know, we've all been in that scenario, right, where it's like, oh, no, the worst possible moment, and all of a sudden the stomach just goes on you. You're like, oh, God, I got to go and take care of my business somewhere. And it's always in the worst scenario, worst bathroom. You know what I'm talking about. We've all been in that scenario. But when you're a professional athlete, surely it happens in that moment. And you think about tennis matches. I mean, they can be so long sometimes. And if you didn't take care of your business beforehand, what are the rules going to be in the future when other people decide to use this medical timeout for you to take care of your business? I do think that Arthur Gui is his name. I think he was innocent in this case, but I do feel like in the future, people are going to end up using this this kind of trick here to give themselves extra time. So certainly a concern. Keep an eye on this and see if we see more random bathroom breaks in the middle of sporting events. Now, getting back to this millennial dating story here. So if you missed it, Right now, millennials are spending about $252 on an average date. This is according to new data that says that of course, millennials are on the higher end. All people together spend about $189 on a date. Gen Z was in second place with $205 per date. And it's all based on rising costs, inflation, and all that, you know, all that stuff that I've brought up many times before. And of course, we bring up here on the Von Hessler Doctrine. I would tell you this, if I were dating now, I would be looking for every possible deal possible. I mean, I'm just being honest with you. I could not imagine being in that scenario. I would complain and gripe if a date was over $100 when I was in my prime dating years, you know, in my early 20s and teens. And even then, if I spent $100, I'm like, okay, all right, I've spent a lot tonight, and I must really like this girl if I'm going to spend this kind of money on her. And I just think that there is, if people are honestly spending that kind of money, I mean, no wonder people are struggling to date. There's another story that I saw from the Telegraph here, where apparently schoolboys are making AI girlfriends. And I'm like, well, yeah, if you see the stories about the older generations, your Gen Zers and your millennials having to pay $250 to go on just a casual date to see whether or not you might be compatible with the person, then yeah, I can understand why they would go and spend time with an AI girlfriend. And also, too, there's the awkwardness that comes with it. There's the strange feelings. You don't know anything about each other. And people that are introverts or introverted struggle in those scenarios. And I think that for somebody like myself, I've really gotten a glimpse into what my introverted friends think about things. Like I've never had that issue. I've always been pretty good about walking up to somebody randomly at a grocery store, bar, and being able to strike up a conversation. But in today's time, I do feel like that's more difficult than you think. So not only do you potentially introduce yourself to somebody for a first time, but then you're going to spend $250 on them? That's a lot of money to be spending on somebody that may not work out in the long run. It's Jared Yamamoto filling in for EVH, Tim Andrews, Autumn Fisher, George Clark, you name it, the entire Von Hessler Doctrine. I'm holding you here on this Memorial Day. We got news, weather, and traffic next here on 95.5 WSB.
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18: At 4 o'clock, I'm Bill Caiaccio, news sponsored by D. Geller & Son Jewelers. Our top story, the nation pauses to honor our fallen heroes. A Memorial Day ceremony at Arlington National Cemetery today. President Trump pays tribute to those who gave the ultimate sacrifice for the country.
19: Today we are reminded that there
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18: The president lays a wreath at the tomb of the unknown soldier. Metro Atlanta also takes time to remember fallen heroes.
19: More than 18,000 white marble headstones dot the green rolling hills here at Marietta National Cemetery, and on every grave, an American flag stands proudly. National Memorial Day Association of Georgia President David Moore says it's a time for reflection.
20: Memorial Day is the day that we stop, we pause, we remember that the price of freedom is not free, and the cost of freedom is literally buried in the ground.
19: He believes the day is also about acknowledging the families that are left behind. At Marietta National Cemetery, Jonathan O'Brien, 95.5 WSB.
18: 78 degrees in Atlanta right now. Scattered pockets of heavy rain again this afternoon.
21: In the WSB Storm Center, I'm Channel 2 Action News Chief Meteorologist Brad Nitz. The flood watch has been extended through Tuesday. We'll continue with waves of strong thunderstorms with some strong wind gusts, but also the continued risk of flooding and flash flooding.
18: And we'll have Atlanta's most accurate and dependable forecast coming up. One person is now behind bars following the discovery of a body at a home in Grayson.
22: It began when a neighbor called Gwinnett County Police about a body inside a home on Wilkerson Way near Britt Street. That's where officers found the body of 44-year-old Sherelle Canty. Now they say 48-year-old Stephanie Byram is arrested and faces a long list of charges including murder, aggravated assault, and possession of a firearm during a felony. Police admit they don't know the exact circumstances that led to Canty's death, but they're investigating it as a domestic-related homicide. Judd Hickenbotham, 95.5 WSB.
18: An urgent search this hour for a missing man in Gwinnett County. Police say 37-year-old Hain Vu was last seen leaving his residence in the area of Wilson Manor Circle in Lawrenceville on May 15th and has not made contact with his family since then. Vu does not drive, carry a cell phone, or have any friends in the area he may reach out to. He suffers from a medical condition and needs medication. We have posted his photo on our website and the WSB radio app. Anyone with information should call 911. Troopers out in full force this weekend, making hundreds of arrests for Memorial Day.
23: 220 people were arrested by troopers for DUI over the weekend, nearly double the numbers we saw last year. Troopers also issuing nearly 340 tickets for distracted driving. 9 people, they say, also lost their lives on Georgia roads. And troopers say they'll continue stepped up patrols through the week to stop reckless and drunk drivers in order to prevent more fatalities on our roads. Keith Cromwell, 95.5 WSB.
18: New technology helps Georgia address speeding and reckless driving.
24: Intelligent speed assistance devices can be quickly installed in vehicles.
25: And it controls the speed at which someone is able to drive.
24: Caroline Cash with the Governor's Highway Safety Association says Georgia is one of several states implementing the technology for convicted super speeders and reckless drivers. But she says it's also helpful for teen drivers.
25: This is absolutely an opportunity for parents to put that device in, particularly as these young drivers are learning their habits.
24: Georgia's law setting up a framework for the devices takes effect in 2 years. Jennifer Perry, 95.5 WSB.
18: Ahead of the World Cup, U.S. officials are ordering Congo's national soccer team to isolate before arriving in the United States. Congo is scheduled to play a match in Atlanta June 27th.
26: Players that are coming from the Democratic Republic of Congo are training in Europe, but right now they're going to still have to be screened and go through the effective measures to prevent the possibility of a spread of this virus.
18: Medical correspondent Dr. Darian Sutton says you must come into contact with an infected person's bodily fluids in order to possibly be infected. It is now 4:04 and the Von Hessler Doctrine with Jared Yamamoto continues in less than 2 minutes. Right now it's live team coverage of traffic and weather. In the 24-hour traffic center, it's Chinwe Maponya-Cook.
27: Good afternoon, everyone out there. We did have a crash on the connector, I-7585 northbound past University Avenue. You will see it off to the shoulder, though. You're going to see Hero units and a tow truck, so things are getting cleaned up there, and that makes for a much better ride, even though you are going to be tapping the brakes again as soon as you get to I-20 and you're coming around that Freedom Curve. Those northbound delays ease as soon as you get past Peachtree Pine, exit 249. From the Trustdale.com Traffic Center, Triple Team Traffic, 95.5 WSB.
21: I'm Channel 2 Action News Chief Meteorologist Brad Nitz. A flood watch remains in effect now through Tuesday. We'll have waves of heavy rain with the thunderstorms. Watch for some flash flooding, standing water on the roads, of course, and some strong wind gusts with the storms. We'll see that taper off a bit overnight and then return again Tuesday during the day and into the afternoon and evening in particular with a high of 81.
18: Storm Tracker radar shows some heavy rain right now to the east of Atlanta between Atlanta and Athens. Also some very heavy rain in Bartow and Cherokee counties this hour. It is 75 in Decatur, 76 in Powder Springs, 74 in Peachtree City. 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Breaking news when it happens. I'm Bill Caiaccio, 95.5 WSB.
0: Yes, your ears do not deceive you. Hour two of the Von Hessler Doctrine begins right now with yours truly, Jared Yamamoto. EVH is on his birthday week vacation. Tim Andrews has the day off. Autumn Fisher has the day off. And you get your old buddy Jared hanging out with you this Memorial Day. And as Bill was mentioning there, watching all of these storms popping up between Atlanta and Athens, that appears to be where the heaviest rainfall is here at the moment. Obviously, if we get anything severe or anything breaking, we will make sure that Christina Edwards activates the weather center and she can jump in at any point. Just come on in here, Christina, if you need to break in with the weather center. Now, getting into some more of the news of the day here, I have really struck a nerve with some people because if you're just tuning in, long story short here, I was traveling, had my baby sister's wedding, and noticed a lot of people wearing pajamas while I was traveling. Not a fan of people wearing pajamas. I think it's ridiculous. I've changed my position. I used to be like, yeah, okay, they're being cool about things. They're being cool. But over time, I've grown up. I'm not about that anymore. Well, this open micer wants to take me to task on people wearing pajamas while they're flying and while they're driving. I just feel like it's lazy now. And when you see a whole family's doing it, I'm just not about it anymore.
1: Mr. Jared Yamamoto, new king of the airwaves from 3 to 7.
0: Whoa.
1: It's not that you're upset about pajamas. It's the people wearing the pajamas. If it was all amazing looking women in lingerie, it would be worth it. But it's not.
0: Listen, you would think that my response would be like that I would want to see people that are attractive wearing pajamas. But the answer will surprise you. I don't want anybody wearing pajamas. I am going to be consistent about that. I don't care how attractive you are. I want you to show a little bit of decorum while you're out on the roads. Again, you don't have to wear a suit. I'm not asking you to wear a tie. I'm not even asking you to wear a nice t-shirt or anything. You can wear some athletic wear or gym clothing, and I would be perfectly fine with you driving on the roads or being at the airport wearing that, because not only are those, is that clothing comfortable, but at least it looks presentable in public. And yes, even if she's the most attractive girl out there or he's the most attractive guy out there, I don't care. I don't want him to be wearing PJs while traveling. Now, getting into more of the news of the day here, you know, I like this Pope a lot. I like Pope Leo a lot. And I think that there was a lot of hype and a lot of excitement because he's the first American pope. And with, you know, the thing about any of these religious figures and their messaging to the world is that you always have to, honestly, you have to run it through your own mental filter, right? I get where he's coming from with this statement here. Because lately he came out and he said he warned about AI fueling warfare and just the dangers of artificial intelligence, right? And he's not wrong. I think that we should all be concerned about AI and the risks that it could possess or that it could potentially bring upon the people of the future, our generation and the generations that are younger than us. I understand where he's coming from. But in reality, what can the Pope realistically do about that? I mean, he can say something about it, but the genie's out of the bottle, as my buddy Eric Von Hessler says all the time. It's already out of the bottle. You can't just stop artificial intelligence from going where it's going to go. And in my opinion, you need to lean into it more than anything, especially if you're under the age of 59, 60 years old. I think that that's the right age, because this technology is not going to go anywhere anytime soon. And it's best for you as a person, if you're trying to develop your own skill set, if you're trying to advance in the workplace, maybe you're trying to get a better job or better career, it's better for you to learn this technology and harness this technology than to be obstinate and reluctant to learn it. Like, it's not going anywhere anytime soon. And yeah, we don't like the data centers. We don't like the idea of jobs being taken away. But the other way to look at it is, if your job is being taken away by artificial intelligence, then you need to change your skill set as a worker. That's the reality. We all need to be flexible and understand that what we do long term is not guaranteed. Like, I guarantee you, like, the one thing that I know that AI can't do is have the personality of Jared Yamamoto. There's no doubt that AI can do that. I mean, it could try to replicate everything that it does, but if AI could scan my brain and look into my brain, it would be like, whoa, this is a dark, dangerous place. And it would not understand how to be able to manipulate what I do. So I feel relatively safe doing what I do on radio. And I feel like I could be, I don't think that AI is going to replace me anytime in the future. Now, surely you could find somebody that's, that thinks that they could be as entertaining, as informative as me, but I doubt you can find that out there, especially for somebody that's been in this business since, my bosses here at WSB joke that they robbed me from the womb. Literally, I've been working for WSB for so long. I'm still the youngest talk show host here on this station, and I've been here for over 10 years. So that's the crazy thing to think about. But I don't think that AI can come after my skill set, but that doesn't mean that I'm going to suddenly stop learning how to use it, stop learning how it can help benefit what I do for a living, stop learning the differences in technology that as I progress and as I get older, I'm not going to become obstinate to it. And I think that that's good advice for others out there. So for the Pope to be making statements like this, his heart is in the right place and he has a legit concern on his mind, but what can he do about it? Is he going to go to these big tech companies and be like, I demand you to stop doing this now? No, it has no effect. It's just saying the right things in the right moment. And when you are a significant religious figure like the Pope, I guess that's part of the gig, right? You've got to say things like this. And though he does raise some real concerns, I think the way to look at it is be more optimistic and be more understanding and be ready to adapt as the times change with you. I mean, think about how much times have changed since even when I was a kid. When I was a kid, I had my first computer was brought into the house when I was, want to say 6 years old or 7 years old. And I remember going to the grocery store and showing my mom. My mom had no idea what it was, but I had other friends that had gotten internet in their house. We had just a computer in the house, but no internet. And I remember going to the grocery store with my mom and explaining to her, I'm like, hey, like my friends got internet because they got this blue America Online floppy disk and they plugged it in and then they're able to do all these cool things. I didn't know what the internet was, but I'm like, you know, 6 years old. Even I at that age was explaining to my mother, like, this is something that you should try out. And that's the mindset that you should keep on having. Continue being curious. Continue allowing yourself to grow and evolve with the technology that's around you. Don't be afraid of it. Don't bury your head in on the idea of new technology out there. Now, continuing on with more of the news of the day here, I saw that a couple of things here. Number one, this story is something that I bring up a lot. I've got two sisters that are in the medical field. My mother was a nurse at Children's Healthcare, and we had a couple of doctors in our family as well. I have an aunt that's a doctor. So I have a lot of connections to the medical industry here. And I'm not here to tell you how you should think about things and how you should diagnose yourself. But I will say this, I feel like with the way GLP-1s, you know, your Ozempics, your Wegovys, and all these different GLP-1s that are out there, the way they're being prescribed to people, there has got to be some kind of consequence. There's got to be some kind of side effect. I feel like it's happening way too fast. And I know a lot of people are on them, and this is a very sensitive topic. But apparently, there is a new study that says that if patients stop using these GLP-1s, they may regain their weight and lose their health progress. Now, to me, that seems like a PR release to make sure that you never get off of them. The biggest concern that I have for anybody that's on these GLP-1s, and I've got family members that do them, and I have people that, friends that do them, I'm not opposed to them myself. I think that if you feel like it's going to make you healthier and make you better, then by all means, do your Wegovys, listen to your doctor, do your Ozempics, do them all. For me, though, I come from the mindset of there's no free lunch. There's going to be some kind of consequence later on down the line. And after talking with members of my family, they've talked more and more about what this could potentially do to your body down the line. And this idea that it's just this magic shot or this magic pill is crazy to me. I just think that it's ridiculous to me that we have to think about things like this, that we have to be told that there isn't a free lunch anymore. Even when I was a kid, I learned about how I needed to, you know, like for every action that I did, there was some kind of consequence. There were pros and cons to every decision that I made. And I think that that should be taught to anybody that's getting involved with these GLP-1s. But who am I? I'm just a guy on the radio, just blabbing, giving you my opinion on things. Somebody that's actually going to help you on this rainy afternoon here for many of you here in the metro area is my friend, Chinwe Maponya-Cook. Ooh. She says right now there are aggravations in Alpharetta.
27: Absolutely, Jared. All right, so Georgia 400 southbound, trying to get past Highway 140. You're going to be running into some slowdowns leaving Holcomb Bridge Road. And now it looks like there's some police officers there. I can see flashing lights way in the distance. So stick to the left lane, but understand you are going to be tapping the brakes as you cross over that Chattahoochee River, and also picking up new trouble I-75 northbound. Trying to get past East Main Street approaching Highway 20. You got some slowdowns in Cartersville. 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
0: This is the Von Hessler Doctrine with Jared Yamamoto hosting. Yes, EVH is on his cake week, his birthday week off. Tim Andrews, Autumn Fisher, and George Clark all have the day off as well. But don't you worry, they will be back with me tomorrow. If you're just tuning in, the reason why I'm back is because I had my little sister's wedding down in Gulfport, Mississippi. So I was able to come back, and I'm like, you know what? I would love to do a live show, and I'm glad I'm here hanging out with all of you great people out there. Now, a couple of other stories I wanted to get to real quick. I had to look up this person, and maybe this is aging me here a little bit, but I had no idea that this OnlyFans star, her name is Sophie Rain, and she's made apparently over $40 million via OnlyFans. I am in the wrong career, ladies and gentlemen. The fact that this woman has made $40 million only teasing people on OnlyFans. And what her biggest claim is, and I think that this, you know, it just kind of gets into the perverted mind of some people out there. There are a lot of people out there that I think are attracted to her because she claims that she's still a virgin. And there recently, TMZ, you know, those reporters, those annoying reporters that catch up with celebrities, which how in the world can you consider an OnlyFans star to be a celebrity? I mean, again, back in my day, I wouldn't consider an OnlyFans star to be some kind of celebrity. But I guess since she's made millions of dollars, TMZ considers her to be a celebrity or a star now. Well, she made news over the weekend because a basketball star apparently offered her $15 million to take her virginity. This is the kind of news that we're coming up with, ladies and gentlemen.
10: Sophie, I wanted to ask you, you know, I know you recently posted that someone offered you $15 million, you know, to take your virginity.
11: Yes.
10: Am I able to ask you, who was that athlete?
11: I can't say.
10: Anything? Can you give us a hint?
11: I can say that he is on a basketball team.
10: Basketball team?
11: Yes.
10: But you can't tell us what team?
11: No, I don't want to ruin anyone's career.
10: Okay. Can I ask, what was your exact response? Did you respond to it?
11: I just said no.
10: No,
11: that was it. Definitely.
10: Did he push after that, or what? Did he kind of just leave it alone?
11: I think I got ghosted after that.
0: Now, my whole thing is, a lot of people would expect me to be just like icky about things. And you know the perverted nature of people, especially men. Let's face it, men are going to do some nasty things. And the idea, again, of this woman being some kind of celebrity or some kind of star is still mind-boggling to me. So I'll at least, you know, put that off to the side and say, okay, in this case, TMZ considers her to be a star. If you're any kind of professional athlete, and you jump into somebody's DMs and you're willing to pay $15 million for one night like that? One night? I mean, how irresponsible are you? That is like, first off, that's so wasteful. Second of all, this Sophie Rain, we don't really know whether or not she, we don't know what her sexual habits are. We don't know any of this. So for her to go out there and make this claim, it could just be an act. It could just be a way that she ends up, you know, keeping people going to her page and spending all kinds of money just for them to be teased by her. I mean, it's a very, very weird thing that we're going on, or that's going on this website, where you have these people that are just becoming stars by showing parts of their skin and teasing people. Now, it's a very, very weird time that we live in. And I would say to this, if you're any kind of professional athlete and you're listening to me now, don't do this. Do not offer millions of dollars to any kind of OnlyFans star to potentially do any kind of sexual act with them. It's just, it's icky and it's gross. All right, we're going to do something rare here on the Von Hessler Doctrine. We don't ever do this. So Trent, I'm going to get you to open up the calls here, or open up the phones here at 404-872-0750, 1-800-WSB-TALK. There's a lot of things that I've brought up here so far. Number one, I think the theme of today here on the Von Hessler Doctrine is my frustration with people wearing pajamas while they travel. How do you feel about it? I think it's ridiculous. I don't think that when you're flying or when you're driving, that you should be allowed to be wearing pajamas while you are traveling. And then also, the other question out there, how do you feel about having an event like a wedding on Memorial Day weekend or a Labor Day weekend? I personally hate it, but the phone lines, we never do this here on the Von Hessler Doctrine, are wide open at 404-872-0750, 1-800-WSB-TALK. In the meantime, Chinwe is going to be doing something useful for you. Chinwe Maponya-Cook says there is a crash in Cartersville.
27: Yep, it's I-75 northbound. You're trying to get towards Highway 20, and you are going to be tapping the brakes as you leave past the river on that side of town. Now, I can't see exactly what lane it's in, but just going to let you know that you are tapping the brakes. Meanwhile, Georgia 400 southbound, you're still a little bit sluggish, but it's just onlooker delays as you make your way south past Holcomb Bridge Road. Got some flashing lights still on the scene with that crash and some wet pavement, so take your time. 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
22: Waves of strong thunderstorms with very heavy downpours will continue to bring a flood and flash flood threat.
21: Channel 2 Action News Chief Meteorologist Brad Nitz is tracking heavy showers now moving over parts of metro Atlanta. How long will this continue? Atlanta's most accurate and dependable forecast is coming up. Honoring fallen heroes, President Trump attends a Memorial Day ceremony at Arlington National Cemetery, remembering those who gave the ultimate sacrifice for our country.
23: This Memorial Day, we salute them, we exalt them, and we thank them for all that we have and for all that they gave. They gave everything.
21: The president lays a wreath at the tomb of the unknown soldier. Across metro Atlanta, people gather to remember fallen soldiers, including at Marietta National Cemetery. National Memorial Day Association of Georgia President David Moore says there's a lot to acknowledge today.
25: It's not just remembering those who have died, but their families, their siblings, their parents, the people that have been left behind.
21: More than 18,000 soldiers from the Revolutionary War to the Global War on Terror are buried at the cemetery. DeKalb County Police Sergeant Howard Jenkins wins the Hometown Hero Award for his service bringing young people and officers together.
26: The Police Athletic League, or PAL program, is an outlet for kids to find hobbies and hopefully not make poor choices. In the Career Development Program, kids who are in juvenile court or on probation go through different life skills workshops. Sergeant Howard Jenkins says he loves his job because of experiences like this.
29: He started off being one of the tougher kids, and by the end of the program, he turned to us and myself and the team of police officers, and he said, I love you guys.
26: He says his work is all about making a lasting change in someone's life and building a level of trust between kids and law enforcement. Mary Ryan Howarth, 95.5 WSB.
21: Despite signs of progress to end the war with Iran, President Trump says he's not in any rush to reach a deal. Correspondent Ian Pannell reports Iran still has a large amount of nuclear materials in its stockpiles.
30: Iran still has that material despite all the bombing. It still retains the ability to cascade centrifuges, in other words, make more uranium. And that is a sticking point. President Trump and his administration seem to be saying, well, Iran will hand over that highly enriched uranium. Iran so far saying there's absolutely no agreement on the nuclear issue.
21: President Trump says critics of the potential deal know nothing about it. As the war in Iran sends prices for everyday items higher, WSB consumer expert Clark Howard says it's creating a real divide among Americans.
31: The war in Iran has magnified the K economy.
21: He says surveys show nearly 60% of people say they are really suffering, and then you've got about 30% who are living the best financial life they've ever lived. He says people who own their own investments or houses are in great shape, but for the less fortunate, Clark says inflation is eroding paychecks at a rapid rate. Pope Leo speaks about artificial intelligence.
32: A warning to us all about some of the disruptive effects of AI. The Pope making his declaration at the Vatican this morning in his first papal encyclical, a type of open letter. Leo setting out his desire to protect human dignity and guard against fake info and explicit content in an age when technology threatens to replace so many jobs and other roles in society. Pope Leo writing, quote, we are truly experiencing an eclipse of the sense of what it means to be human.
21: Correspondent Tom Sophie Burridge reports the Pope warns of the unbridled promotion and implementation of technology at the expense of human dignity. Both the UGA and Georgia Tech baseball teams will host NCAA regionals this weekend. The Bulldogs are seeded number 3 and will play Long Island in the Athens regional starting this Friday. Liberty and Boston College are also playing in Athens. Georgia Tech, the number 2 seed. Oklahoma, the Citadel, and the University of Illinois Chicago are also part of the Atlanta regional. Winners of the double elimination regionals advance to the super regional. It is now 4:34 and it's time for live team coverage of traffic and weather in the 24-hour traffic center. Chinwe Maponya-Cook.
27: Travel advisory in Cartersville with a crash knocking out 2 right lanes. I-75 northbound approaching Canton Highway, Highway 20, exit 290. Just a tap of the brakes, though, as you make your way north. No need for an alternate at this time. And a little bit better news for you on Georgia 400, leaving Roswell. Had a crash there. Looks like it's on the right side, but I'm starting to see the delays ease as you make your way past Holcomb Bridge Road because the onlooker delays were really putting extra pressure on your ride towards 285. Next report in less than 10 minutes from the Trustdale.com Traffic Center, Triple Team Traffic 95.5 WSB.
22: I'm Channel 2 Action News Chief Meteorologist Brad Nitz. Waves of showers and storms this evening and drying up a little bit overnight. But as these storms come through, the potential for additional flooding and flash flooding. For Tuesday, low 68, high 81 with showers and storms.
21: As we check out Storm Tracker radar right now, the heaviest rain to the east of Atlanta right now. It's 76 in Mableton, 76 in Norcross, 80 in Locust Grove. 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

0: Your ears do not deceive you. This is the Von Hessler Doctrine. However, EVH, Tim, Autumn, George, they all have got the day off. You're stuck with me, your old buddy Jared Yamamoto, this Memorial Day. And we are watching some of more storms firing up on our WSB radar now. A lot of storms down. I'm looking just south of Griffin, LaGrange, and they do appear to be heading this way. So make sure that you've got those phones charged up. Make sure you've got that WSB radio app at home. Could be an eventful evening. Hopefully things cool off and it does not end up being eventful, but it does look like there is some storms coming in that are coming in from the south that could be here very soon. A couple of things I want to bring here, which, by the way, so we never take calls here on the Von Hessler Doctrine. So I actually have opened up the phone lines and I'm going to get to these calls here talking about the big controversy of the day that I've observed this Memorial Day weekend. But first, I wanted to bring up this here because I'm behind here. And normally, I am a big Star Wars guy, but I did not see the Mandalorian and Grogu. I didn't see it yet. And normally, when a new Star Wars movie would come out, I would be super pumped, super excited about it. And I'm seeing all these mixed reviews about it. So apparently, it opened to 100 million domestically and 163 million globally. So not the numbers that you would expect from a Star Wars film. But from a franchise that has been struggling for a while, I think that that's right about what you should have expected for any kind of diehard Star Wars fan. You have to know that a lot of people are very frustrated with the direction of the franchise. And I keep seeing all these stories that are like, Disney so disappointed that it ended up only making 163 million globally. I'm like, how could Disney have expected it to do much better than what it did? And then with it coming out on a holiday weekend, I'm very old school with that. I think that when movies come out on a holiday weekend, I think it hinders them. I think that it should come out the weekend before Memorial Day in order for it to do well. And I think that's just modern trends now. Now, again, I don't have the data in front of me. I don't have all that information in front of me, but that's just my opinion on that. I think that if you were to release a movie the weekend before Memorial Day, you get a lot of people that would naturally go see it. Plus, then the people that are staying around or staying in town, then they would be likely to go and see it during Memorial Day weekend. So it gets 2 weekends at the box office is what I'm trying to say. So I will be seeing it, though. I have this opinion that I think that it's going to be better than all of the reviews. All the reviews are going negative. So when everybody starts paddling one way down a stream, I tend to go the other way on things. Not just because I'm being contrarian, but I just tend to be like, well, it can't be that bad. I'm going in with very low expectations, and I think I'm going to be surprised by it. I think it's going to be better than what I expect. But that being said, let's get back to the controversy of the day here. We are taking your open mics and your calls at 404-872-0750, 1-800-WSB-TALK. The observations that I have made this Memorial Day weekend while going down for my lovely little sister's wedding down in Gulfport, Mississippi, 2 things. Number one, I'm annoyed at how many people on the road and at the airport are wearing pajamas. I think it's ridiculous. We need to get rid of it. There needs to be rules against wearing pajamas in public establishments. And I'm looking at you, Buckies, and I'm looking at the airports of the United States. We need to make sure that people do not wear their pajamas out in public. Think about the other people. Think about think about how you are presenting yourself to others. I had a dear friend of mine who I worked with at Delta that said, hey, you grew up being a Delta brat, so you know what it's like. You know what it's like to have to dress up to go and fly standby. And I'm like, yes, absolutely, I know that. But I still think I softened on that viewpoint, and now I've changed. I'm annoyed because of what I've seen on the roads this Memorial Day weekend. The other thing, I love my dear sister to death. In fact, I had another sister that had an older sister that had a wedding on Memorial Day too, and I would say the exact same thing to both of them. But I think it's very annoying for your guests to have a wedding on a holiday weekend like this. But we're getting your opinions. We're getting your open mics. We'll go over to David and Tucker real quick. I think David had something to say about this. David, what's on your mind, man? Welcome to the Von Hessler Doctrine.
1: Hey, first, I'm in shock that I'm able to make a phone call here.
0: Yeah, I know, right? We don't ever take calls, so welcome.
1: Yes, I miss being able to phone in and blather at people. In terms of the casualness of travel and such, I totally agree. There's a reason it's informal attire you wear around home. and there should be a line drawn there. Speaking of drawing lines, I've noticed over the years that the line between famous and infamous has been pretty much totally erased, and now you can do truly ridiculous things, awful things, even horrendous criminal things, and lo and behold, you're famous. You know, serial killers are lying about how many people they've killed because they're competing with other serial killers. I mean, how ridiculous is that?
0: That is a very fair point there, David. And I appreciate your call there, my friend. I appreciate you letting us know about things, and we never get a chance to take calls here on the doctrine. But yeah, I think you and I are pretty much in agreement on things. I think that now people like to push the line. They like to push the limit on things, and it gets annoying to me. It's annoying. It was very annoying being on the roads and seeing people just dressing that way and just not having a care in the world. I mentioned in the first hour how there was a family that they were all dressed in matching pajamas at a Firehouse Subs in the middle of Sarah Land, Alabama, which is down near Mobile. So I was just shocked by that. But appreciate the call there, David. Let's go to Jerry in Marietta. Jerry, how do you feel about it?
2: Listen, I appreciate you. I think KVH is the backbone of his show, but you are the heartbeat.
0: Oh, thanks, man. I appreciate you saying that. I love Eric. Has been the best mentor I've ever had in this business, and I would not be behind this microphone had it not been for him, man. But what's on your mind?
2: So anyway, I'm going to comment to your two comments. Number one, when it comes to weddings, if you're going to plan something on a holiday weekend, my recommendation is this. You book a wedding at one of the wedding chapels in Gatlinburg, Tennessee. You book a place to have the reception, and you invite people. That's it. Keep it soft, simple, inexpensive. Forget all about all the landish and the glamorous things and the expense, because they're not going to remember it afterwards anyway.
0: Amen, man. Amen, Jerry. Appreciate your call there, my friend. And I think that is a great idea there, man. That is an absolute great idea. So that way people can enjoy the rest of the holiday weekend. If you schedule a wedding during a Memorial Day, Labor Day, 4th of July, then it becomes the entire focus of it. And then you're left in this weird position where if the ceremony is on a Saturday, for example, then you have this weird Sunday moment where you're like, okay, I guess I could hang out for a little bit here, or maybe I end up going to see some of the sights or whatnot. It just gets annoying after a while. I see Adam, you want to weigh in too, man. This pajama conversation is getting people going here, man. What's on your mind?
3: Hey, Jared, a longtime listener of the EVH Doctrine, and I appreciate you guys.
0: Oh, well, thank you so much for being a longtime listener, and I'm happy to be able to take your call finally. We never take calls on the show.
3: So last night, I stopped in my local Kroger, and I actually saw something worse than pajamas.
0: What did you see?
3: Fully grown male between 20 and 30 years old, probably above 6 feet, in a bathrobe.
0: Oh, that's okay. Yeah, that's awful too. Let's put the bathrobes in the same category that's awful. That is, yeah. See, that's irresponsible.
3: Societal standards reach that low. It used to be like 15 or 20 years

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1: Bartow.
2: Yeah, absolutely. I-75 northbound approaching Highway 20. You got 2 right lanes knocked out due to a crash, and the delays weren't too bad at first, but now they're starting to pile in up there. So if you're in the Bartow area, understand the crash is what's slowing you down making your way north. If you're heading back south, I-75 is a little bit sluggish passing Highway 92. Other than that, a smooth ride towards the ballpark. And now I'm picking up new trouble in Mulberry. I-85 northbound near Hamilton Mill Parkway. You got a crash knocking out a left lane there, and that's putting some pressure on your ride near exit 1. 20. Next report in less than 10 minutes from the Trustdale.com Traffic Center. Triple Team Traffic 95.5 WSB.
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0: Man, people are really fired up about the pajamas while traveling conversation. What I'm going to tell you to everybody that's waiting here, I see William, Susan, Shane, Mary, all of you guys, just hang with me for a second here. We got to give some congratulations here. Number one, to both UGA and to Georgia Tech for their baseball teams. Bravo to them. They are going to be, they not only do they win the SEC and the ACC conferences, but they also are hosting their own regionals, which Georgia Tech will play against UIC. And I see that Georgia's next game is going to be against LIU. So congratulations to both the Dogs and the Jackets. I know we are the home of the Dogs here, but don't come after me. Come on, it's a big deal where both colleges end up hosting their own regionals in college baseball. And I think that both teams have a legit chance of winning an actual College World Series this year. So congratulations to both the Jackets and the Dogs here. Moving on to some more of the news of the day here. I promise I'm going to get to the calls here in the 5 o'clock hour. Just hang with me for a second, because I know there's a lot of people that have thoughts this Memorial Day weekend, which, by the way, in case I didn't introduce myself, it is your old buddy Jared Yamamoto holding down the Von Hessler Doctrine all by myself. And we're just rolling through the news of the day here. And this story, I'm starting to lean more into this. I was reluctant at first because I do think that technology is important for a kid to learn, right? A kid needs to learn how to work technology. Hell, I know I've got nieces and nephews and younger family members that already know more about technology than even I do. And I'm 37, so I usually am pretty well up to date about things. I like to read about that stuff. I like to get the latest gadgets and stuff like that. I wouldn't say that I'm behind on that stuff, but certainly I've had younger people come up to me and they've taught me how to use some of this new technology. But there is a rural North Carolina school district that has stopped students from using their screens on Tuesdays and Thursdays every week. So you close your laptop, you literally grab a pencil, and it is a tech-free environment. And I think for the sake of memorization and learning things, I'm actually not opposed to this, because essentially it is a hybrid role. I wouldn't like the idea of a school district completely getting rid of technology altogether. I think that's ridiculous to do. But I do like the idea of somebody actually using their skill set to write things out. I mean, the amount of kids now that can't write anything is astonishing to me. And even for me, when I left high school, when I graduated high school, Fayette County High School, proud Tiger, by the way, here in the metro area. But when I graduated Fayette County High School, I thought I was a great writer. And then I went to college, and my first paper that I wrote in college, I got like a D or a C on it. They were like, oh, there's a lot of problems with this. But I was able to learn, and through repetition and actually physically writing out the papers instead of typing them out, I thought that was a good lesson that should have probably came earlier in my life and not been at the college level. I had some amazing college professors at West Georgia that helped me learn how to write properly. But I think that a lot of kids now, they can't write, and it's a concern. So I like this idea that this North Carolina school district is about having 2 technology-free days per week. Not all the time, but 2 technology-free days per week. All right, we'll get to your calls in the 5 o'clock hour. I see all you guys waiting. We'll get back to the big pajama controversy, the big Memorial Day travel controversy after news, weather, and traffic. But at first, Chinwe Maponya-Cook says there are lags in Lakewood.
1: Yeah. I-85 northbound, trying to get past Cleveland Avenue. You're going to be slowing and going, tapping the brakes, going around those curves. Could be some standing water, could be an incident. It's kind of hard to see. Jam cams are all fuzzy out there. And then you make it past that, and you're slowing again past University Avenue, making your way towards 20. Better news for you, though, in Bartow, that crash is cleared. I-75 northbound at Highway 20. Delays improving significantly. 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Next report in less than 10 minutes from the Trustdale.com Traffic Center, Triple Team Traffic, 95.5 WSB.
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15: At 5 o'clock, I'm Bill Caiaccio. 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Our top story, honoring America's fallen heroes. President Trump attends today's ceremony at Arlington National Cemetery, laying a wreath at the Tomb of the Unknown Soldier. There are also Memorial Day ceremonies here in Metro Atlanta.
16: Over the weekend, local scouts placed more than 18,000 American flags on every grave at Marietta National Cemetery. Cemetery Director Todd Newkirk says this place is unique because soldiers from every American conflict, from the Revolutionary War to the Global War on Terror, are buried here.
17: Whether they died in action or whether they came back and rejoined society and help to build the fabric of our community. These are the people who gave us the freedom that we have today.
16: He believes it's important to take a moment to pause and reflect. At Marietta National Cemetery, Jonathan O'Brien, 95.5 WSB.
15: Gwinnett County honors two fallen police officers at its Memorial Day ceremony today. County spokesman Joe Sorensen says one name being added to the Fallen Heroes Memorial is Officer Pradeep Tamang, who was killed in the line of duty earlier this year.
18: Officer Tamang
13: paid the ultimate price this year protecting the people of Gwinnett County.
15: They're also adding the name of DeKalb County Police Officer David Rose, who died in the CDC shooting. Rose grew up in Gwinnett County and attended Peachtree Ridge High School. It is 81 degrees in Atlanta. Scattered heavy rain showers around the metro area again this afternoon.
18: In the WSB Storm Center, I'm Channel 2 Action News Chief Meteorologist Brad Nitz. The flood watch has been extended through Tuesday. We'll continue with waves of strong thunderstorms with some strong wind gusts, but also the continued risk of flooding and flash flooding.
15: Will we get a break anytime soon? Brad will have Atlanta Radio's only five-day forecast coming up in just a few minutes. Gwinnett County Police make an arrest after a body is found inside a home in Grayson.
19: 48-year-old Stephanie Byram has been arrested in connection with the death of 44-year-old Sherelle Canty, whose body was discovered inside a home on Wilkerson Way, a neighborhood off Britt Street. Officers first arrived at the home after a neighbor called police about a body inside. Gwinnett police say it's still not known what led to Canty's death, but they're investigating it as a domestic-related homicide. Byram faces felony and aggravated murder, along with firearms charges. Judd Higginbotham, 95.5 WSB.
15: An urgent search for a missing man in Gwinnett County. Police say 37-year-old Hein Vu was last seen leaving his residence in the area of Wilson Manor Circle in Lawrenceville on May 15th and has not made contact with his family since. Vu does not drive, carry a cell phone, or have any friends in the area he may reach out to. He suffers from a medical condition and needs medication. We have posted his photo on our website and the WSB radio app. Anyone with information should call 911. 9 deaths reported so far on Georgia roads over Memorial Day weekend. State troopers report over 250 arrests for driving under the influence. They've also made hundreds of arrests and issued citations for distracted driving and seatbelt violations. Georgia's crackdown on speeders and reckless drivers will include new technology in the next couple of years.
20: Georgia is one of several states implementing intelligent speed assistance for high-risk drivers. Governor's Highway Safety Association spokeswoman Caroline Cash says there's passive technology that simply alerts a driver that they're going over the speed limit.
21: Active would actually control your ability to go over the speed limit. It would actually work on the pedal and not allow you to accelerate.
20: Georgia's new law allowing the devices for convicted reckless drivers will take effect in 2028, but Cash says the technology can be helpful for teens and fleet drivers as well. Jennifer Perry, 95.5 WSB.
15: Ahead of the World Cup, U.S. officials are ordering Congo's national soccer team to isolate before arriving in the United States. Congo is scheduled to play a match in Atlanta June 27th. The head of the White House Task Force for the World Cup says the Congo team will remain in a bubble for 21 days while they're training in Belgium. At least 170 people have died during the current Ebola outbreak in Central Africa. It is now 5:04 in the Von Hessler Doctrine with Jared Yamamoto. Continues in less than 2 minutes. Right now, it's live team coverage of traffic and weather. In the 24-hour traffic center, it's Chinwe Maponya-Cook.
1: Got some better news for you. In the Cula crash, the hedge is slowing and going. I-85 northbound right around Hamilton Mill Road has been cleared, so your delays are going to be easing near exit 120. The same can be said in Cartersville, but now it looks like there's new trouble a little bit further north. North of Highway 120, Highway 20, Canton Highway, you're slowing down again, making your way north out of Cartersville. I'll do some investigating, see if it's a crash. And that earlier slowdown, I-85 northbound past Cleveland Avenue, has cleared, but still some lingering delays making your way towards the downtown connector. I'm Chinwe Maponya-Cook. Next report in less than 10 minutes from the Trustdale.com Traffic Center. Triple Team Traffic, 95.5 WSB.
15: Now Atlanta Radio's only five-day forecast with Channel 2 Action News Chief Meteorologist Brad Nitz.
18: Flood watch remains in effect through late Tuesday. We'll have waves of heavy downpours. Watch for standing up water on the roads and potential flash flooding with some of the stronger storms. Tuesday morning starts at 68 with a few showers possible early and then more showers and storms in the afternoon and evening, high 81. For Wednesday, low 68, high 82, rain chance at 60%. For Thursday, we dry out a little bit, partly cloudy, some scattered afternoon storms, rain chance drops to 40%, and a high of 86. Now my five-day forecast for Friday and Saturday, back to a 60% chance of showers and storms Friday, up to 82, and a 60% chance of showers and storms Saturday with a high of 79.
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0: Hour 3 of the Von Hessler Doctrine starts right now with your old buddy Jared Yamamoto filling in for the gang this Memorial Day weekend. And yeah, I mean, right now I'm looking at our radar and there is a lot of really severe weather moving on the south side, moving north now. make sure that you have that WSB radio app on your phone and make sure that your phone is charged up. It looks like it could get ugly here a little bit. I'm hoping that it doesn't, but at any point, Christina, when you're ready to open up the weather center, Christina Edwards, you jump in over me at any point now if you feel like we need to break in with any severe weather coverage, because this is not looking good in the South Metro at the moment. That being said, a lot of stuff that we've covered today so far, and I want to get into runoff election time. I got to get into that. I'm already seeing the Rick Jackson and Burt Jones ads again. They fired them back up. Couldn't even get through one holiday weekend, and they're back. And Mike Collins has made the AJC here. I've got a story about him. But first, if you're just tuning in, this has been quite a debate here on the show. And the debate is whether or not you should be wearing pajamas while out in public, especially while traveling. I know I noticed that I was down at my baby sister's wedding down in Gulfport, Mississippi, and every place that we stopped along our drive and at the airport, lots of people wearing pajamas. I am not for it. And I see a lot of people. We never take calls here on the Von Hessler Doctrine. So at 404-872-0750, 1-800-WSB-TALK, we are taking your calls. And Mary, you have been waiting very, very patiently here. Mary, welcome to the Von Hessler Doctrine.
2: Thank you. I think you guys do a wonderful job. I listen to you guys coming home from work every day.
0: Hey, so we love hearing that, Mary.
2: Y'all.
0: Hey, well, thank you so much for listening to us. What's on your mind with the PJ conversation? Or I guess the weddings, too, as well.
2: It's not necessarily PJ, but, certainly on Memorial Day, you shouldn't be wearing PJs out in public.
0: Right, yes.
2: I'm talking overall. Like you were talking about movie releases earlier. People shouldn't be making money on Memorial Day. Memorial Day is a day set so that we can remember our fallen. Because you want to know why? They gave up their yesterday so we could have our tomorrows.
0: Yes, amen. And I'm seeing here, Mary, that you are a veteran as well. So thank you very much for your service to this country. And you're absolutely right. I teased that earlier in the show about how a lot of people, I think, forget about what Memorial Day is about. And for me, I think very fondly about my granddaddy. He was he fought in the Korean War, and he was that was my mother's father. And so, like, and knowing that he fought for this country to make it what it is today, you need to take a moment and think about those family members that fought to give us the freedoms that we so have now. My stepmom, her father was a pilot in World War II, and all of his stories and the mementos from his life are so impressive to look at. And I know it doesn't necessarily count here, but my grandfather, who was born in Bolivia, fought for the Bolivian army. Now, I know it's not American there, but I already mentioned some American parts of my family. But I mean, still, he fought for his country. And you need to think about those in your family that fought for this country, especially this Memorial Day. And I think that gets lost with all the, it's a 3-day weekend. Like, let's, celebrate a wedding. Let's celebrate this. Let's monopolize all of our time. And Mary, that was a great point that you brought up. And I appreciate you bringing it back to what the meaning of Memorial Day is. All right, now we'll keep going with the calls here. I see Shane, you got some ideas on PJs in public and sagging pants. What's going on, man?
3: Hey, Jared. Listen, I listen to The Doctrine every day. Love you guys. You guys do a great job on the show. And listen, I cannot agree more with the pajamas. I see them all the time. You know, even people while they're at work, I see bathrobes. It's absolutely ridiculous and it's unacceptable.
0: Thank you.
3: But I also want to talk about the sagging. Can we talk about the sagging jeans and sweatpants and underwear out and I mean, body parts? It's ridiculous.
0: Yeah, I mean, I would put it in the same category. I didn't notice as much sagging while I was traveling for Memorial Day, which I appreciate your call, by the way, Shane, for letting us know. You bring up a good point. I feel like the sagging was an issue about 10 years ago, and then as styles kind of changed and more of the tighter clothing became more of the fashion trend, I've seen less of that. But yeah, I would put it in the same category. It's like, look, like nobody wants to see your underwear. Nobody wants to see that. And I know that I've had some open micers that are like, what do you mean? If they were an attractive person, you would be about it. No, I wouldn't be about it. I would not be for that. So I think that does fall in the same category. So We don't want to see your underwear. We don't want to see you in your pajamas when we're traveling, especially during a holiday weekend that has a lot of meaning, like Memorial Day. All right, let's go over to Susan. Susan, what's on your mind?
4: Hey, Jared. I just want to say, first of all, thank you for coming in today. I'm really enjoying the show.
0: Thank you. It's my pleasure. I'm, with my sister's wedding being on Saturday, we didn't want to linger in Gulfport, Mississippi for too long. So we're like, all right, we'll come back. And the bosses are like, hey, you want to do the show live? And I'm like, absolutely. I would love to be out there hanging out with all of the ATL. But what's on your mind?
4: Yeah, you're killing it. I just want to say I do agree with the pajamas comments, but I also want to make a comment about an item of clothing that's just worn way too often in public, and that's yoga pants. I mean, it's 99% not attractive, and it's like my grandmother used to say, it looks like two possums in a sack fighting. So,
0: I like that.
4: I'm just like, ladies, look in the mirror before you leave your house with those yoga pants on.
0: I think Susan there, and thank you so much for the call. That there is an intent with the yoga pants, and that was that really became big right after the pandemic. So the yoga pants, maybe a little bit before. So we'll say 2019 to 2018. I'm not a fashion professional, so for the women out there, I apologize. But I would say 2018, 2019 is when the yoga pants became super popular. And I think they have since fizzled out a little bit in popularity. But overall, though, yes, I think that there is certainly an intent. And I know as somebody that goes to the gym a lot in the morning, I know what you're trying to do. I know what you're trying to showcase, and you're not clever when you're doing it. And especially if you're trying to lift some kind of weights, ladies, and you're trying to do it near me or around somebody else that you might find to be attractive, we know what you're doing. We're onto you. We're not as dumb as you think. So I think that trend, though, is starting to kind of change. I think as more and more people are going to more looser fitting clothing. I'm not saying that it's like super loose like it was in the early 2000s, but it certainly has loosened up a lot more from the yoga pants that we saw before. We are also taking your open mics from the WSB radio app. And I mentioned before how the Pope gave out a speech with his concerns about artificial intelligence. And my perspective on that was, number one, the Pope, it's a tough position because is he really going to have any real influence on stopping companies from creating more artificial intelligence? No, the reality is no. My perspective is you need to lean in more on it. You need to make sure that you are teaching yourself how to use this new technology and understand that if your job is phased out or career is phased out because of AI, then that's on you to be able to learn a new skill set and to become a more qualified worker. It gives you a chance to essentially hit the reset button and rebuild your career. And I said, I think that I'm pretty safe because I think that if any kind of artificial intelligence got inside Jared Yamamoto's brain, they would find that it's an insanely dark place, and it would be very difficult to replicate. This open micer wanted to play along with that.
5: Mr. Jared Yamamoto, king of the airwaves from 327. This is robot AI voice Jared Yamamoto. I have been a computer since I was just a transistor. I am coming for your job. I can do it. I have personality. I like EDM. I like to party. And I sure like a cold, frosty, cool ear.
0: I appreciate the effort there on that take. And I think that even with like that, like I know like the voice recognition technology and just the voice to the, even just writing out text and having AI read out in somebody's voice, that technology has gotten so much better. I'm not worried though. I'm really not doing what I do, but if it did come for my job and it did, they were able to make somebody as informative and as entertaining as me behind this microphone, then I would say, okay, all right. At that point, I would need to change my skill set and learn something else. That's the important thing is that, I would realize that AI had defeated me and I would need to adjust and learn a new skill set that would be helpful for the current workforce at the time. All right, when we come back, I want to get into the runoff race. We couldn't even get through a holiday weekend without seeing some of the ads, even with all the pre-taped garbage that I saw on all the news channels. Believe me, the Rick Jackson and Burt Jones ads were airing, and Mike Collins is in the headline, so I'm going to get to that. But first, let's go check in with Chinwe Maponya Cook, who says there are delays in Decatur.
1: And we're watching these slowdowns on the outer loop, I-285 northbound, getting past I-20 over in Decatur. You're going to be tapping the brakes. It looks like it could be a crash there because the brake lights are really packing in, and those delays are going to catch you as you leave in Candler Road. Meanwhile, on that connector, I-85 northbound, we had a crash on that ramp, knocking out two left lanes to I-7585 northbound, but they just moved over to the shoulder, so your delay is improving out of East Point. 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
2: There are a lot of people that like to complain about the current state of the United States. And for me, you know, with it being Memorial Day, I've intentionally kind of held myself back today. I mean, today is really about remembering those that have fallen. And I was exposed to this last night because one of the things that, with it being a holiday weekend and getting ready for the show today, which, by the way, it's your old buddy Jared Yamamoto, and I am filling in for the entire Doctrine, doing the show solo today, taking your phone calls and open mics, because we never do that on the show. So it's been fun doing that at 404-872-0750, 1-800-WSB-TALK. But with all the American news outlets kind of phoning it in this weekend, I tried to watch Fox, CNN, and I tried to watch a little bit of MS Now. I know, don't come after me, but I tried to watch a little bit of MS Now too. And all of them were just playing a lot of pre-taped garbage that was old. And I'm like, this is not helping me at all. It's not helping me figure out what's going on. Because one of the things that I did while at my sister's wedding was I fully unplugged and allowed myself to be in the moment with my family. And so when you're coming back into town trying to figure out what happened over the past couple of days, which the way the news cycle moves in 2026 is insane. I mean, you could miss a day and you're like, what? Like, I can't believe all that happened during that day. It's insane. So I jumped over to British and French news, and I watched BBC and I watched France 24. And one of the packages that they put on was really illuminating to me. And I did some research into it afterward. But I mean, you think that things are bad in this country and that we have issues and we have problems and gas prices are high and it's, you know, we're not in the ideal inflation place that we want to be. Overall costs are high. There's a lot of problems. There's no doubt. There's a lot of problems here in the United States. But right now, what's going on in Afghanistan, where ever since we left out with, ever since we, I guess, pulled out of Afghanistan with little to no dignity at all. I mean, that was one of the worst experiences I've seen in my life was the pullout that the United States did under the Biden administration. It made me very disappointed in my country, and I felt like we left a lot of people out to dry there. And the package that I saw was talking about how Afghanistan women, the women in Afghanistan, have basically lost all their rights since the Taliban have gotten back into power. So anytime somebody's critical of the current state of the United States, just remember that there are other places in the world that are going through absolute atrocities that often just don't get brought up. I mean, again, had I not been jumping around and watching news from the BBC and France 24, I don't know if that comes up on American news or not. I think that we're so inwardly focused on the politics that are going on here that I don't think people are going to bring up the fact that the women in Afghanistan under Taliban rule are basically not allowed to be out in certain places without men. They're thinking about taking away the ability for them to go to school. And we should all be concerned about that. I mean, it doesn't mean that I would want us to go in and, you know, nation build or anything like that, but it does give perspective. And I think that sometimes here in the U.S., we think very inwardly about our politics and about our point of view and the way that we live, when we should be thinking about what's happening around the world. I mean, that's an absolute atrocity to think that women had rights to be able to go to school and to be able to walk around in public without a man. But now it appears to be going back to a place where it was before. And in my opinion, that is just completely wrong. And we need to be exposed to more news stories like that to help give perspective on what's going on around the globe. And hopefully it helps give you a little perspective too. Again, our country's not perfect. It has a lot of problems, but something like that would be the number one issue, hands down, across the board in this country by a long shot, and nothing else. Even the gas prices wouldn't even come close to it if some kind of atrocity like this were happening, if some kind of atrocity like that were happening here in the United States. All right, when we come back after news, weather, and traffic, I want to get into this. Again, we're in runoff season now. The ads have started up. I saw a couple of Rick Jackson ads already, a couple of Burt Jones ads, Mike Collins, Derek Dooley. Saw a couple of ads. There's an update from the Collins campaign. I want to bring that up and then get into the Beltline controversy of the weekend. There's an op-ed that is quite controversial about the state of the Beltline. If you've enjoyed what you've been hearing so far today, be sure to give me a follow on my socials at Jared Yamamoto. I am filling in live for the Von Hessler Doctrine all the way till 7. In the meantime, Chinwe Maponya Cook says there's merging madness on 285. How mad is it?
0: Oh, it's absolutely insane in the membrane. I-285 northbound. That outer loop getting past I-20 in Decatur. We got a crash there. It's putting pressure on your ride. You're going to be seeing brake lights as you get past Flat Shoals Parkway on the west side of town. I-20 eastbound also slow as you try and ramp onto I-285 either north or southbound. You are going to be tapping the brakes. And unfortunately, they're back in this left lane on the ramp from I-85 northbound to I-75-85. So a little merging madness there as well. 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Triple Team Traffic 95.5 WSB.
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7: At 5:30, I'm Bill Caiaccio with our top local story. It is happening now. Thunderstorms in the area lead to a ground stop at Hartsfield-Jackson Airport. It is in effect until at least 6:30. Obviously, this is not good timing on one of the busiest travel days of the year. The FAA says the delays are building. Scattered showers again drenching parts of Metro Atlanta.
11: In the WSB Storm Center, I'm Channel 2 Action News Chief Meteorologist Brad Nitz. Waves of strong thunderstorms with very heavy downpours will continue to bring a flood and flash flood threat. The flood watch has been extended through Tuesday.
7: And the airport is about to get hit hard. When do we finally get a break from all this wet weather? Atlanta Radio's only five-day forecast is coming up. Honoring our fallen heroes on Memorial Day.
12: Praise us!
7: This is from today's ceremony at Arlington National Cemetery. President Trump lays a wreath at the Tomb of the Unknown Soldier. The president also remembers those who fell fighting for the country's independence 250 years ago. Across Metro Atlanta, people are gathering to remember fallen soldiers, including at Marietta National Cemetery. National Memorial Day Association of Georgia President David Moore says acknowledging the sacrifice is important.
13: We just stop to look around and realize that we're here because the people before us gave everything for our freedoms and for our existence.
7: More than 18,000 soldiers from the Revolutionary War to the Global War on Terror are buried at the cemetery in Marietta. A DeKalb police sergeant receives one of the first Hometown Hero Awards in the country for his work with the Police Athletic League.
14: Sergeant Howard Jenkins was a member of the Police Athletic League, or PAL, program growing up in Detroit.
15: The relationship between the police department and children was, in young adults even, was not the greatest during the 80s and the 90s.
14: But he saw police officers in a new way, and now he works to be that role model for kids here.
15: It's just been a joy to see kids come in and relate to police officers as people but also we as police officers get a chance to relate to kids as people, and we can be part of their growth process. We're part of their village.
14: The free programs range from after-school sports to career development. Mary Ryan Howarth, 95.5 WSB.
7: Gwinnett County Police make an arrest in a deadly domestic violence case at a home off Wilkerson Way in Grayson. 48-year-old Stephanie Byram faces murder and aggravated assault charges. She's accused of killing 44-year-old Sherelle Canty. There are reports of some progress, but no deal yet between the U.S. and Iran. Correspondent Ian Pannell reports President Trump posts on social media. Critics of the deal know nothing about the potential agreement.
5: There are some significant sticking points, not least what happens to Iran's highly enriched uranium. Remember that one of the main justifications for military action in the first place was to prevent Iran from having a nuclear weapon.
7: As the war in Iran sends prices for everyday items higher, WSB consumer expert Clark Howard says it's magnified the K economy.
9: Right now, if you look at survey data, nearly 60% of people say they're really suffering.
7: And then you've got about 30% who are living the best financial life they've ever lived. He says people who own investments, like houses, are in great shape. But for the less fortunate, Clark says inflation is eroding paychecks at a rapid rate. The FDA is issuing a warning about tobacco products packaged to look like candy. Warning letters have gone out to 8 retailers accused of selling items like hide-nick strips that are designed to look like Listerine-style breath strips and candy brand sweet nickel pods that come boxed to look like icebreakers. The agency says such marketing strategies are blatant ploys to target children and mask the true nature of these products. Both UGA and Georgia Tech baseball teams will host the NCAA regionals this weekend. The Bulldogs seeded number 3 and will play Long Island in the Athens regional starting this Friday. Liberty and Boston College are also playing in Athens. Georgia Tech, the number 2 seed, Oklahoma, the Citadel, and the University of Illinois Chicago are also part of the Atlanta Regional. It is now 5:34 and time for live team coverage of traffic and weather. In the 24-hour traffic center, Chinwe Maponya-Cook.
12: And traffic trooper Nikki letting us know that they haven't really moved much. I-285 northbound, the outer loop past I-20 had a crash there for quite some time. I'm going to keep watching though and see if the delays ease. But for this time being, you are going to be slowing and going as you make your way out of Panthersville and past Flat Shoals Parkway. Elsewhere, that crash is finally officially cleared on the ramp from I-85 northbound to I-75/85 north. Had one knocking out a left lane and then two, but now they have gone on about their day, and that adds to the smooth ride you've got making your way into the heart of the city. From next report in less than 10 minutes from the Trustdale.com Traffic Center, Triple Team Traffic 95.5 WSB.
7: And now Atlanta Radio's only 5-day forecast with Channel 2 Action News Chief Meteorologist Brad Nitz.
11: Flood watch remains in effect through late Tuesday. We'll have waves of heavy downpours. Watch for standing up water on the roads and potential flash flooding with some of the stronger storms. Tuesday morning starts at 68 with a few showers possible early and then more showers and storms in the afternoon and evening, high 81. For Wednesday, low 68, high 82, rain chance at 60%. For Thursday, we dry out a little bit, partly cloudy, some scattered afternoon storms, rain chance drops to 40%, and a high of 86. Now my 5-day forecast for Friday and Saturday, back to a 60% chance of showers and storms Friday, up to 82, and a 60% chance of showers and storms Saturday with a high of 79.
7: And Storm Tracker radar shows heavy showers and storms now bearing down on the South Metro area, including Hartsfield-Jackson Airport, where there is a ground stop in place for at least another hour. Right now, it is 75 degrees in Conyers. It is 78 degrees in Midtown Atlanta and 74 degrees in Dunwoody. More news at 6 o'clock. 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
19: I was really hoping when I arrived at WSB this afternoon that the main door from the garage where we park our cars into the station would have been fixed. I would have been like, wow, what a nice Memorial Day surprise. But to my dismay, nope, you still got to scan your card multiple times. I'm like, I don't know what is happening around here, but the fact that I have to scan my badge multiple times to open up a door here at WSB, I feel like we can do better than this. I know our people work really hard around here, but my goodness, it makes you feel like you're fired at first when the door doesn't open immediately when you scan your badge. That's right. You're hearing your buddy, Jared Yamamoto. I am filling in for the entire Von Hessler Doctrine. Eric has his cake week, his birthday week off. Tim Andrews, Autumn, and George will return tomorrow. Don't you worry, though. The whole gang will be back tomorrow. Sans EVH, of course, as he's going to be enjoying his birthday week. But you get me hanging out this Memorial Day, and we've talked about all kinds of different things. And I want to just get these off my chest right here, because I got back, settled in last night, was watching some news after I kind of knew what was going on, courtesy of the French and the British. I knew kind of what was going on news wise. I jumped over to Netflix for a second. I'm like, okay, I'll check out some shows. My wife is watching Love on the Spectrum for the first time, and I have trouble watching that show. I really do. It's not because that these aren't incredibly talented individuals that are on this show, or that I don't want any of these people to find love. I feel awkward being a fly on the wall while these conversations are going, because dating just in general is awkward like that. And I think that when you have a show like that that's trying to help these people find love, it's already difficult to watch as it is. And I've just never been a fan of that kind of show. So when my wife puts that kind of show on, I start like looking around. And I'm like, okay, well, what am I going to watch? Because I want to watch something different. I want to waste my time. And I saw the preview for The Burrows. Now, Trent, have you seen the preview for The Burrows over there?
9: No, not at all.
19: Okay, so The Burrows is made by the Duffer Brothers, which are the same brothers that made Stranger Things.
9: Okay.
19: And I kid you not, I when I looked at it, I saw that I watched the trailer for it, and it's basically Stranger Things, but at a retirement community. I kid
9: you
19: not. Oh
9: my God.
19: It's like the same thing. So I'm like, I don't know if I'm going to start it or not. I like what the Duffer Brothers do, but I don't know. I'm just like, do I want to have another Stranger Things experience again? I don't know. I'm like, I'm on the fence on it. So I'm looking for a new show to watch. And no, I'm not going to get into Euphoria. That's the other show that people just need to relax about. Goodness gracious, just relax. I know that the stories that I keep seeing today are Sydney Sweeney was topless in the latest Euphoria. And I'm like, okay, like that's fine. Like just because an actress gets naked on there doesn't mean that the show is good. I had that same problem with Game of Thrones. I thought that Game of Thrones, the couple episodes that I watched, I thought that people were really into it because of the gore and because you can't fall in love with a single character the entire time. I'm like, fine. Those are all reasons to like a show. But for me, I don't need to have that in a show. I need the show to be well written. And that's what I'm looking for. So, you don't have to send me these headlines about, oh, Sydney Sweeney's topless in this latest Euphoria episode. I'm like, I don't care. Like, cool. Great. I'm glad that she's getting the attention that she deserves, but that doesn't make me excited to watch the show at all. I'm kind of meh about Euphoria. I watched two episodes of it, and I thought the show was very meh, in my opinion. And the other thing, too, while I'm, on my soapbox here for a second, I saw that Taylor Swift was at the Cavaliers game with Travis Kelce, And, you know, the internet just explodes on this stuff. It's like, oh my gosh, what does her outfit mean? What does it mean? I'm like, just let the girl go to enjoy a basketball game. Her outfit doesn't mean anything. She wasn't playing into a trend. She wasn't doing anything. She was just out there supporting her boyfriend's favorite basketball team, or her fiance's favorite basketball team. It's ridiculous to me. Ridiculous to me that people feel this way. Now, getting into more of the news here, I wanted to get back to this Pope Leo thing, because a lot of people want to weigh in on this here. This is wild. Oh, Trent, can you turn this up for me?
20: Pope Leo XIV has called for stronger regulation of artificial intelligence and for its developers to work for the common good rather than profit.
21: In turn, in the name of the Church, I accept your invitation to walk together, to listen and to speak, and together to find the way for humanity in this time of artificial intelligence.
20: Pope Leo made the call in a sweeping manifesto on safeguarding humankind as the technology impacts everything from work to war. Leo's first encyclical is called Magnifica Humanitas, or Magnificent Humanity. Its release has been eagerly awaited ever since history's first U.S.-born pope announced that he considered AI to be the biggest challenge facing humanity today. I'm Rika and Garcia.
19: See, a lot of people weighing in on this AI thing. I'm getting a lot of people reaching out to me via my socials at Jared Yamamoto wanting to talk about it as well. And my whole thing, again, like we can't put the genie back in the bottle. We can't just hold back on AI all of a sudden. We can't just stop with the direction of AI. It's there. It is going to be there with us for the long run. And if we don't lean into it, I'm telling you, like, we can't be afraid of these things. We can't be afraid of what the future has in store for us. There are so many people that want to just dig their heads into the dirt and be like, I don't like the idea of change. I don't like the idea of the future. I don't like the idea of exploration. I don't like the idea of technology changing. I'm telling you, even more, as that package alludes to there, it's like we need to understand that the change is going to happen, and it's very important for us to lean in with the changes that are going to happen. I'm going to keep hitting that point. I appreciate everybody that's reaching out on my socials at Jared Yamamoto that's wanting to weigh in on that. Like, well, Jared, what about AI? What about this? What are you talking about? I'm like, I promise you, there are plenty of things that I don't like about AI, but one thing I can tell you is that it's not going to go anywhere anytime soon. All right, now I see that Christina is calling in from Snellville now. So Christina, I'm just kind of like looking for a new show now. I watched the trailer for The Burrows on Netflix, which is made by the Duffer Brothers, and it looks like Stranger Things, but at a retirement home. What are your thoughts on it?
22: I thought the same thing at first. I watched the trailer, and I wasn't really sure, but I was like, oh, I need a new show. I'll give it a try. And I think it definitely does resemble Stranger Things in some ways. I'm only two or three episodes in right now, but there's kind of like an emotional element of, you know, the main character who's lost his wife and he's gone to this retirement home because she wanted to live there and he can't get out of it. That's not spoiling anything. It's all.
19: Okay, good. I was going to say, don't spoil it for me, because if it's good, I do want to watch it.
22: No spoiler. Like, the reason he's there is because he can't get out of the contract. And so that's at like the beginning where they take him there. And so that's all in like the first 20, 30 minutes. But so that's how he ends up there. But I would say that just the bonds that you see start to form, like I said, I'm not too far into it, but I definitely was skeptical like you. It definitely has the supernatural Duffer Brothers vibe, but I think it's worth a try.
19: Okay, you know? Okay.
22: You might like it.
19: That's what I needed there, Christine. I appreciate your call, by the way. We're taking your calls at 404-872-0750, 1-800-WSB-TALK.

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0: All right, this is how you know I've learned a lot from my mentor, Eric Von Hessler. I have been teasing this story for a while, and I have yet to get to it regarding runoff season here in Georgia. Obviously, probably the two biggest runoffs are on the Republican side. In the governor's race, you have both Rick Jackson and Burt Jones trying to vie to be the Republican nominee. And then on the Senate side, you've got Derek Dooley and Mike Collins both fighting to be the Senate candidate from the Republican side. And what I noticed here, there was a story that broke over the weekend here that Mike Collins dismissed a longtime advisor after a vulgar post ignited outrage. So this was one of his operatives, and he's known for these provocative social media posts. And his name was Brandon Phillips, and he came this news came out Friday when Collins' campaign account mocked a Dooley operative whose wife attempted suicide after accusing former NBC host Matt Lauer of rape. So the post described Matt, the operative as Matt Lauer's sloppy seconds, which, Mike Collins, dude, like, your social media is a problem, man. And if you are going to potentially be the Republican nominee and you want to have a legit chance at John Ossoff, you have got to nip this stuff in the bud now. You've got to do it. I mean, it's out of control what has come out of this campaign. I mean, in the very beginning, I know it left a very sour taste in my mouth. A lot of us here on the Von Hessler Doctrine, it left a very sour taste in our mouth. But there was an AI video that the Mike Collins campaign put out with John Ossoff, having John Ossoff say, "I'm just a rubber stamp for anything that Nancy Pelosi and the Democrats want to get done." And even though that may be true politically, the idea of throwing AI into this race is kind of cheap, in my opinion. It's very cheap because there are people that do fall for these different videos. And I know we've talked a lot about AI today, but one of the things that I don't like is when a candidate can't communicate what they believe in themselves or what their values are, and they stoop to just, well, this guy sucks, so this is why you need to vote for me, or this girl sucks, this is why you need to vote for me. I feel like if politicians were to have that approach, I think that you would have the better candidates actually win out instead of just the mudslinging that happens. And I realize it's a pipe dream. It's not going to happen. Mudslinging's been a part of the game for a while, and it's only been exacerbated over the past, you know, really 15 years. But I've been disappointed in the Mike Collins campaign and the way that they've been throwing mud the way that they do. It's just another disappointment, in my opinion. Not saying that that he's out of contention for me, but you really need to clean up your act, dude. You really do. And for me, that is upset with the status quo that we have now. There's a real chance to sway voters out there, and having a staffer put something out that's vulgar and disgusting like that, not really selling me. Not my cup of tea at all there. All right, Chinwe Mponya Cook says that people are cruising on the connector.
1: Absolutely. You got a smooth ride of it, I-75, 85 north or southbound between Highway 166 Langford Parkway and Atlantic Station 17th Street, exit 251. So as the rain comes and goes, no need to speed. Now, we're still seeing these slowdowns, though, I-85 northbound. This time, they're all the way back into East Point, beginning at Central Avenue. You're going to be slow as you ramp around to merge with I-75, 85. 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Next report in less than 10 minutes from the Trustdale.com Traffic Center. Triple Team Traffic, 95.5 WSB.
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14: It is 6 o'clock. I'm Keith Cromwell. 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Our top story, rounds of storms producing heavy rain continue to roll across parts of metro Atlanta tonight. Now, Storm Tracker radar showing some intense storms with very heavy rainfall pushing into the downtown area and over the airport and through parts of northern Clayton County. Some of those storms dropping over 2 or 3 inches or more of rain an hour. We're also seeing some intense rain beginning to push through parts of northern Cobb County, moving over parts of I-75. And the threat, far from over.
15: The flood watch has been extended through Tuesday. We'll continue with waves of strong thunderstorms with some strong wind gust, but also the continued risk of flooding and flash flooding. These storms will continue through midweek, then we dry out a little bit by Tuesday. In the WSB Storm Center, I'm Channel 2 Action News Chief Meteorologist Brad Nitz.
14: Now, storms also causing a ground stop at Hartsfield-Jackson Airport, too, right now. We've seen a few hundred delays because of it. Now, that's continuing to expand tonight. So stick around. We'll go back to Brad Nitz for a look at how long this wet pattern sticks around. Well, meanwhile, President Trump on this Memorial Day making remarks at Arlington National Cemetery. After laying a wreath at the Tomb of the Unknown Soldier, Trump honoring the fallen, their service, and their sacrifice.
16: This Memorial Day, we salute them, we exalt them, and we thank them for all that we have and for all that they gave. They gave everything.
14: Vice President J.D. Vance also speaking at Arlington.
17: I think about all the things that they gave, which can't be measured in dollars or in the things of this world, but are measured in things like weddings that they never got to attend, children that they never saw grow up, daughters and sons that they never got to hug and kiss again, loved ones.
14: Now, here in Metro Atlanta, hundreds gathered for the annual Memorial Day ceremony at the Marietta National Cemetery.
11: More than 18,000 white marble headstones dot the green rolling hills here at Marietta National Cemetery, and on every grave, an American flag stands proudly. National Memorial Day Association of Georgia President David Moore says it's a time for reflection.
12: Memorial Day is the day that we stop, we pause, we remember that the price of freedom is not free, and the cost of freedom is literally buried in the ground.
11: He believes the day is also about acknowledging the families that are left behind. At Marietta National Cemetery, Jonathan O'Brien, 95.5 WSB.
14: Now, Memorial Day is the unofficial start of summer, and a warning tonight before you book your summer getaway. AI is making it nearly impossible to spot scammers who post fake vacation rentals or send out emails impersonating booking sites. So what should you watch out for?
18: If the deal defies basic supply and demand, like you're getting a $2,000 a night suite for $200, it's not an escape. It's a scam. AI is going to try to make it look convincing, but it's not going to change what we're all paying for vacations these days.
14: Cybersecurity expert Kane McGladrey says scammers get your information from data breaches, including your email, your name, your booking IDs, and they feed that all into AI to try to scam you. All right, it is now 6:03, and we've got live team coverage of traffic and weather. Chin Wei and Mapunja Cook in the WC 24-hour traffic center. Hey there.
1: Hey, Keith. We just found a new travel advisory in Ellenwood, so heads up if you're rolling south, 675 southbound before Anvil Block Road. You got a crash leaving only a left lane open. Fire trucks are on the scene, but it's slowing your roll as you leave 285, making your way towards exit 7. I-85 northbound. If you're heading northeast, you might want to listen up. Past Georgia 400, we got us a crash there, and it's causing you some delays as you make your way north. And if you're on the south side of town on I-85 in Fairburn and Union City, you've got some flooding waters going on I-85, so please drive slowly. Proceed with caution as you make your way to and through Union City. Next report in less than 10 minutes from the Trustdale.com Traffic Center, Triple Team Traffic, 95.5 WSB.
15: I'm Channel 2 Action News Chief Meteorologist Brad Nitz. A flood watch remains in effect now through Tuesday. We'll have waves of heavy rain with the thunderstorms. Watch for some flash flooding, standing water on the roads, of course, and some strong wind gusts with the storms. We'll see that taper off a bit overnight and then return again Tuesday during the day and into the afternoon and evening in particular with a high of 81.
14: Yeah, we still got that ground stop in effect there at Hartsfield-Jackson as those heavy storms kind of push through the downtown area. We'll keep an eye out for you. Well, we've got 77 degrees there at the airport, 77 as well in Lawrenceville. It's 76 here in Midtown Atlanta. Next news comes your way here at 6:30. Breaking news when it happens. I'm Keith Cromwell, 95.5 WSB.
0: Hour 4 of the Von Hessler Doctrine starts right now, and I'm looking very carefully at our WSB radar. My goodness, the South Metro is getting hit very hard. As you just heard Keith mention there, you saw that the airport is in a ground stop. So thinking about all you guys over there, make sure you've got your headlights on and make sure that you are driving safely out there. Give yourself some extra distance. I know, well, I was traveling for the for Memorial Day weekend over the past couple of days. A lot of people just like, it would be pouring down rain. I think when I was in Gulfport, at one point, it rained probably 4 inches in an hour. I kid you not, it was that much rain. I mean, the road was completely washed out. It was looking really, really bad. And I mean, I had people riding my tail, riding my butt. And I'm like, what are you doing? Like, why are you driving so close to me? You have to think about others in the scenario. There's no way, if I can't see, you probably can't see either. And I'm a good driver. I try to be very defensive and I try to drive fast and understand the rules of the road. You know, the left-hand lane goes faster, the right-hand lane goes slow. And I had people, when at points I couldn't see while driving this weekend, while I was in the right-hand lane trying to get out of the way of the people that could see, people were still riding my butt in the right-hand lane. And I'm just like, come on. We need to be nice to each other. Be respectful to each other. Continually with more of the news of the day here, we'll obviously keep an eye on that weather too, just to make sure everybody is safe out there in the metro area. Again, if anything becomes severe, Christina Edwards, at any point, if you need to break in, you just let me know. We can activate the weather center. I saw a couple other stories, though, that were very interesting here. I saw that Trump is poised to end one of Americans' most hated traditions, the clock change, yes, to daylight savings time. I hate moving the clock back. I hate falling back, especially. I like the current time that we're in, the springing forward. Everyone's like, but Jared, you lose an hour then. No, I like this. I would much rather be in this current time now than having to fall back. I like the light later in the evening. I don't like the light where it's like, you know, 5 o'clock at night and it's super dark. And I mean, even when I usually get done with the Von Hessler Doctrine, if I'm driving home in December or January, I mean, it's pitch black by the time I'm having dinner with my wife. I hate that. So I really hope that that Trump ends up signing this bill that would get rid of the idea of switching the clocks anymore. I don't think we need to do that anymore. The reason why we have daylight saving time is because the farmers needed more time to be able to harvest the crop. But the idea of time in general, it doesn't really, like, the earth still has as much light during that part of the year as it would at any other part. Everyone's just like, oh, well, the clock, if you adjust that, it makes it easier. It really doesn't. It really doesn't make much of a difference there. So I really hope that the president ends up signing this legislation, and I would consider that a victory for him. I know a lot of people are like, oh, Jared, you're always critical of the president, especially recently. But no, I would be very happy if he ended up doing that. I just, as I brought up in the first part of the show, I mentioned my frustrations with the continual cease war, as I've been coining it here on the Von Hessler Doctrine, between us and Iran. I'm like, there's no need for us to be giving the entire playbook the entire way through. I'm like, come on, dude. Like, just when you have some actual news and we know who we're negotiating with, and it is a credible negotiating force, then at that point, I'm in. I'm buying into you. I'm buying into what you're trying to sell me here. But this idea now, where it's going to be maybe another 5 to 7 days until we get a deal, and that this current framework that we're talking about would reopen the Strait of Hormuz, end the war, get rid of the uranium stockpile, offer sanctions relief, and release some of the frozen assets. Yeah, I mean, all those sound like good things to me. But until we get something concrete, we've heard this for a while. We've heard this for six weeks. We've heard, like, we're close to getting a deal. And the latest excuse that you put out there and your team has been putting out there has been, well, we don't want to just, rush into a deal. It's like, dude, like, that says to me it's quite the opposite. You definitely want to rush into a deal, because if we're still in this conflict and the gas prices are high and inflation is still high going into the midterms, then it will be a blue wave. And I think that most Republicans within your party don't want that to happen. I would certainly hope not if they're still considered Republicans. So my whole thing is the entire tactic, the entire strategy of how we've handled Iran over these 12 weeks has been poor, in my opinion. But if you do little victories like get rid of daylight saving time and make sure that you're able to lower costs in other areas, then I can look at that stuff. I can look objectively at this person as the president and say, hey, like, at least I will give him wins in this category. There are some people out there that just hate him, just hate him for everything that he stands for. And I learned quickly at the very end of his first term, I'm like, you've got to be able to objectively call balls and strikes, for lack of a better term. You've got to be able to objectively say, I like this about him and I dislike this about him. Because if you allow your emotions to control how you feel about him, then you're going to get wound up in knots trying to defend your perspective on things. When in reality, it's like, no, just use your own point of view. And if you're one of those purists that believes everything that he does, then I feel very sorry for you. I don't think that's not a way to live either. He's far from perfect, and he's made a lot of mistakes, but there have been plenty of things that he's done right. And I think that's the important thing, is that you have to be able to objectively call what you like and objectively be able to call what you don't like about it. And I think that if he gets this done, I would be very happy about it. All right, now moving on to more of the news of the day this Memorial Day. This is a big deal. So this is the CEO of the AJC. I believe his name is Alex Kennedy, and he wrote an op-ed over the weekend. Alex Taylor, excuse me. He's the CEO of the AJC. He wrote an op-ed talking about the Beltline and how we do not need to put any kind of rail on the Beltline. Now, as somebody that is the youngest talk show host here on WSB Radio, my own show, The Nightcap with Jared Yamamoto, is on every Saturday from 11 to midnight right here on this very station. I am very pro Beltline and very pro infrastructure here in the city of Atlanta. If you think that getting around Atlanta is easy and that the infrastructure is good, I'm sorry, you have a blind spot. It's very difficult to get around here, and we need to have transportation alternatives. But this op-ed that Alex Taylor put out, the CEO of the Cox Enterprises, and which owns the AJC, in his op-ed, he basically said, and I don't need to read the whole thing here, but he basically just said that the concept of rail threatens to wreck many of the attributes of the world renowned urban reclamation project that is the Beltline today. Now, I love what has happened on the East Side Beltline, especially. I'm part of the West Side Beltline where I live, and the development has been coming. It looks a lot better already than it did even a couple years ago. And the East Side Beltline has certainly been an amazing success. But we have got to find other ways for people to be able to get around. And if you believe that driving in the car, you know, in the next, I'll say 20 years, is going to be the best way to get around Atlanta, then you're not very forward thinking about things. Now, I would never tell you to get rid of your car. That's a silly way of thinking. And no, this is not like any kind of, I would tax cars more or anything like that. I'm just about offering people alternatives. And I think that the nice thing about the Beltline is that it's already a natural path that helps you get all around the city. So if you have the walking path, then you're able to just naturally put a rail line next to it that will help people be able to get around. I don't think that a train is suddenly going to detour people from going and walking the Beltline anymore. I just don't see that. And I know that people are concerned and they're like, oh, you know, the people that believe what this Alex Taylor said, he's right. You know, it's going to change business. No, if anything, it's going to bring more business around and be able to get people from one side of town to the other. I can already tell you, I have a little sister, a lot of family talk today, but I have a little sister that lives in Decatur, and going from my side of town, the west side, over to Decatur is already not easy as it is. I mean, you try to go on a Saturday afternoon and it can take up to 30 minutes to get from, you know, to drive 10 miles basically from one side of town to the other side of town. And if you think that 30 minutes to drive 10 miles is efficient, again, I'll go back to my initial point. You're not being realistic about what the future of Atlanta needs to be. And I think that along with the Beltline, we need to be thinking about other infrastructure projects to help give people an alternative. I would not stop opening up lanes on 400, 85, 75. I'm all for opening up more lanes for cars to come. But I think that we need to give people options. And I think if we have these options, more and more people would use them. I use MARTA a lot, especially on the weekend. I pride myself on using MARTA as much as I can when I can. But it doesn't go enough places. That's the reality. It doesn't. And if I'm going to the airport or someplace that that it feeds directly into, I'm going to try my best to use MARTA. But we need to have other alternatives to get around. I mean, already as it is, if one interstate is shut down or has a major accident, the ripple effect is so bad for our city that we're just not being futuristic and not forward thinking about what our city needs. So I'm going to go and open up the phones again here at 404-872-0750, 1-800-WSB-TALK. Do you agree with this Alex Taylor who says that if we were to add rail to the Beltline, that it would ruin any progress in the urban redevelopment that's happened along the current Beltline corridor? Do you agree with him or do you agree with me? My whole thing is I think Beltline rail makes a lot of sense. And the other thing I failed to mention before is that a lot of people within the city of Atlanta have already paid to have that rail that was already part of their taxes. So 404-872-0750, 1-800-WSB-TALK. Yes, we are taking calls here on the Von Hessler Doctrine today. It is your buddy Jared Yamamoto filling in. And I'm also taking all of your social requests on my different social media at Jared Yamamoto. Already loving all the new follows, all the comments, and all the pajama talk. You guys have been awesome. But if you want to weigh in on the Beltline conversation, you can do that now. In the meantime, I'm sure, Chinwei, right now the rain is probably impacting the roads a lot, but you're saying there's a travel advisory in Ellenwood. Is that true?
1: It is true. It's dark. It's rainy out there. So put those headlights on and please pay attention because we got two right lanes knocked out, 675 southbound, right around Anvil Block Road. This is in Ellenwood. It's causing you some slowdowns back towards 285. And we're seeing a lot of volume actually around the city because of the rain picking up. But that crash, 85 south, northbound past 400 has cleared, but now seeing new trouble, 85 southbound coming back towards Midtown past Piedmont Road. 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
0: This is the Von Hessler Doctrine, but I don't have Eric, I don't have Tim, I don't have Autumn. Hell, I don't even have George today. It's just yours truly, Jared Yamamoto. And I see, Trent, you've been flying the big WSB ship today here. Steve was mad at me. He called in and he wanted to yell at me.
24: Yes. He used more colorful language than complaining, but he did mention NPUs, which are neighborhood planning units. And I mean, he had a lot of information about it. I pulled it up on here, but he was a very colorful character.
0: Oh, okay. Well, that's, hey, listen, I get it. It's a controversial take. I know that a lot of people like to say that Atlanta is different than other big metropolitan cities, especially up north. You think about cities that have very significant transit systems like New York. You think about Boston. Even Chicago has got a good system with the L there. My whole thing is it doesn't necessarily have to replicate what they're doing. I just like the idea of having choices. That's my whole thing. I like the idea of having choices and making it as easy as possible for Atlantans to be able to get around, no matter what metro suburb you're from or from the city itself. I think that that's just a more practical way of thinking of things. And I know that people are like, well, if you expand the train, it gets the riffraff. And I'm like, already, like I've gone to several metro suburbs over the past couple of weeks, and I've seen the riffraff that comes from the air quote city in their suburbs too. So it's already finding ways to find itself in these communities. And I don't think that that's necessarily the problem there. I think that we have to be forward thinking about things, and it doesn't mean that you have to tax people out the butt, and it doesn't mean that you have to force people to take a train. I'm not for that. My whole thing is I just want to give people the choice. I think that that's the important thing to take away. Now, continuing with more of the news of the day here, I saw that 61%, this is a new study, by the way, 61% of Americans said that they had to cut back on their groceries. And that's a sad stat there. That's something that, you know, you have to look at the current administration and say that's one you have to take on the chin there. People are really feeling the tightness of the gas prices, of the grocery prices. I mean, I know even this weekend while I was at my baby sister's wedding, I was talking with my other siblings and we were mentioning like how expensive it is just to eat organic food if you can. I know that I pride myself. I mean, in order to do this kind of show every single day from 3 to 7 with Eric and the gang, I mean, we have to prepare like athletes. That's the way I look at it. I have the same approach every single day. I try to eat very well. I try to make sure to work out. And if I break my routine, I feel off. And I think a lot of people are good about that. But as things get more and more expensive, you end up cutting back on your routine. And that's the important thing that's the important thing to note, I should say, is that if you're cutting back on your routine and the things that are useful for your life, like that help you be healthy, that help you start your day, that help you get in that position, then with the inflating costs and the gas prices, people are having to cut back on those things. And that means that you're living a slightly unhealthier lifestyle. And that's not a good thing. I mean, that's just not something that should be taken with a lot of pride from this administration. And that's something that can be controlled. And I think that for all of us, we should all be hoping for some kind of deal with Iran soon. Doesn't mean that Iran has all the cards or anything like that. And I'm not saying, sometimes people think that I'm like, oh, Jared thinks that Iran's winning and that it's just crippling the entire world. And I think that, yeah, the answer is there's no doubt the Strait of Hormuz and our position with Iran is definitely crippling the world. But it doesn't mean that they have the power over us. I think that at any minute we could decide to go in and just completely destroy them. We're actually being fairly diplomatic, trying to negotiate with them. But the question is, for how long are you willing to let this go? That's the question that I have. How long are you willing to let this go? Who are the people behind the scenes? And how much longer are you going to squeeze the American people? Because we all felt this during Biden. We all felt the high inflated costs. We all felt the high gas prices. A lot of people ended up voting for Republicans and for Trump specifically because they thought that the cost of goods would go back down again to what it was in Trump's first term. And so far, we haven't felt that yet. So for the administration, I think that getting this in gear very soon is crucial to find some kind of success in the midterm. So again, 61% of Americans said they had to cut back on their groceries. That is a big stat to take away, and has a direct correlation to what's going on in Iran. Another story that I saw here that, you know, even now, I know that the climate change argument has largely died down over the past really year and a half. And we see stories every now and then. Occasionally, like, some reports come out. In fact, there was a report that came out that basically dismissed a lot of the climate change models that were significant over the past couple of years. But this is an interesting story right here, where apparently from CNN here, rising seas will swallow New Orleans and people need to start relocating now. This is according to scientists here. I put this in the panic headlines here. I put this in the hyperbolic headlines. I put this in the place where I don't think anybody should be panicking yet. Yes, New Orleans is a city that is built below sea level, but I don't think that we should suddenly be running for the hills on things. If this is how you know that climate change is a real thing, or is a real pressing issue for the next decade, is all of a sudden businesses would start pulling their hotels out of these beach areas. They would stop renovating them. They would stop working on them. But even where I was in Gulfport gets hit all the time by hurricanes. They were still investing money in their beachside resorts. They were still investing money in their beach restaurants. I mean, believe me, these business owners would be ahead of the game on this. If it were really a big deal in the next decade or two decades, people would be responding appropriately. All right, in the meantime, let's go check with Chinwe Maponya Cook. She says there's a crash on 675.
1: Absolutely. It's knocking out a couple of right lanes. 675 southbound at Anvil Block Road. That's going to be exit 7. Really putting some slowdowns on your ride, leaving 285. And speaking of 285, if you're up in the Cumberland area, heads up, as you try and ramp off of 285 onto I-75 north, whether you're coming east or west, you're going to be slowed down due to a crash there as well. 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
28: 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Number two, look out for snakes. 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They eat small rodents, and they'll also eat venomous copperheads. Number three, now is the time to plant dahlia tubers in full sun and in well-draining soil. 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
14: It is 6:30. I'm Keith Cromwell. Excuse me. 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Well, our top story, another evening of intense rain and storms moving across parts of Metro Atlanta. Storm Tracker radar showing some intense rain now moving over the downtown area and the airport, too, with rain rates in these storms up to 4 inches an hour in some spots. The heavy rain pushing into DeKalb County, too, as well. And this threat isn't going away anytime soon.
15: In the WSB Storm Center, I'm Channel 2 Action News Chief Meteorologist Brad Nitz. Waves of strong thunderstorms with very heavy downpours will continue to bring a flood and flash flood threat. The flood watch has been extended through Tuesday.
14: Now, we had a ground stop in effect at Hartsfield-Jackson that ended just about a minute ago. I'm just seeing some flights finally beginning to take off now. You know, that's adding to mounting delays that we've seen. We had thousands of delays over the weekend, about 600 delays being reported right now. Now, if you're headed back to work tomorrow, we'll look at what to expect for your Tuesday morning commute. Brad Nitz back with us in just a few minutes. Well, Cobb County road crews responded to more than a dozen flooded roads during the holiday weekend.
30: Heavy rain can overwhelm stormwater infrastructure anywhere, even on major highways. Cobb County DOT Deputy Director J.D. Lorenz tells me the systems just aren't designed to deal with a lot of water in a short period of time.
31: The pipes would have to be so large that maintenance of them and then a
4: of course, just making sure that they coexisted with the traveling public would be very challenging.
30: They use technology including traffic cameras and rain gauges stationed throughout the county to help them respond when there are issues. Jonathan O'Brien, 95.5 WSB.
14: Well, today, Gwinnett County Police releasing more information after a body is found inside a home in Grayson.
9: 48-year-old Stephanie Byram has been arrested in connection with the death of 44-year-old Sherelle Canty, whose body was discovered inside a home on Wilkerson Way, in a neighborhood off Britt Street. Officers first arrived at the home after a neighbor called police about a body inside. Gwinnett police say it's still not known what led to Canty's death, but they're investigating it as a domestic-related homicide. Byram faces felony and aggravated murder, along with firearms charges. Judd Higginbotham, 95.5 WSB.
14: We're also learning more details tonight about that suspect involved in that deadly shooting outside the White House. Correspondent Hannah Batow with the new details tonight.
11: Officials say the suspect, identified as 21-year-old Nasir Best, has a history of incidents involving the White House. They say he was involuntarily committed for a mental evaluation last year after blocking a point of entry, but a month later was arrested for allegedly trying to enter a White House checkpoint. President Trump is using this latest incident to argue his controversial White House ballroom is necessary.
14: President Trump spent the day making remarks at Arlington National Cemetery after laying a wreath at the Tomb of the Unknown Soldier.
12: They've not just made the ultimate sacrifice, they've offered the ultimate proof that we Americans do indeed love liberty. We do cherish the self-government given to us by our forefathers. We do believe with all our souls in the mission that God has given to America.
14: Well, across Metro Atlanta, people gathered to remember the nation's fallen soldiers on this Memorial Day, including at Marietta National Cemetery. National Memorial Day Association of Georgia President David Moore says acknowledging the sacrifices is so important.
16: We just stop to look around and realize that we're here because the people before us gave everything for our freedoms and for our existence.
14: Well, more than 18,000 soldiers from the Revolutionary War to the Global War on Terror are buried at the cemetery. All right, it is now 6:33. 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Let's start with Chinwe Mponya-Cook in the traffic center.
17: Hey there.
1: Hey there. We got this crash. I-675 southbound at Anvil Block Road is knocking out a couple of right lanes, slowing your roll as you leave 285. And if you're on 285 westbound coming out of Decatur, you're going to be tapping the brakes leaving Boulder Crest Road. Looks like some slowdowns there. And heading back the opposite direction, I-285 northbound, that outer loop trying to get to I-20, you're also tapping the brakes as you make your way towards the east side. Next report in less than 10 minutes from the Trustdale.com Traffic Center. Triple Team Traffic, 95.5 WSB.
15: Channel 2 Action News Chief Meteorologist Brad Nitz. Waves of showers and storms this evening and drying up a little bit overnight. But as these storms come through, the potential for additional flooding and flash flooding. For Tuesday, low 68, high 81 with showers and storms.
14: Yeah, we're still tracking those heavy storms kind of pushing through the downtown area there into DeKalb County now. So through the downtown connector, parts of I-85 through Spaghetti Junction, slow down. Plenty of heavy rain out there for you tonight. All right, we've got 75 degrees right now in Tucker, 70 at the airport, 75 here in Midtown Atlanta. Next news comes your way here at 7 o'clock. I'm Keith Cromwell, 95.5 WSB.
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0: Wow, I am seeing a lot of rain lighting up our storm tracker radar. Lots of rain all around the metro area. Now, please be safe out there. Keep it locked here to WSB Radio to make sure that you get home safely. I know a lot of people are coming back into the metro area from their Memorial Day travel, which it has been an absolute pleasure getting the chance to hang out with all of you guys this Memorial Day. Yes, this is Jared Yamamoto, and I am live covering for the entire Von Hessler Doctrine this Memorial Day. I love all the people that are following me on my socials at Jared Yamamoto. You can give me a follow on Instagram, Facebook, YouTube, X, all the different places, and we can keep the conversation going well after the show ends at 7 o'clock today. I do a show every Saturday night here on WSB called The Nightcap, and the podcast version is available wherever you get your podcasts. So just look for The Nightcap with Jared Yamamoto. So if you liked what you heard today so far, The Nightcap is a lot like this. But Eric has been the biggest mentor I've ever had in radio, and he has been so helpful in getting me to where I am today. And now the fact that management here at WSB trusts me to be able to host this show for 4 hours, it has been an absolute pleasure getting the chance to hang out with all of you great people coming back into the metro area from your Memorial Day plans. That being said, we were talking about this story before the newscast there, where 61% of Americans said they had to cut back on their grocery bills this year. And I mentioned, you know, it's more than just grocery bills. It's health, it's wellness, it's all kinds of different things. And I'm really trying not to be super hard on the administration now, because, you know, there's a lot of things that they haven't really done correctly. But this is something that I feel like they have a lot of control over. And I happen to find this 2006 viral grocery receipt. So 20-year, this grocery receipt reveals a 20-year price inflation difference here. So this should be illuminating to everybody out there. Listen to this carefully here. So this is a Walmart receipt from 2006 that was found. And on the list, this is what the person bought. Person bought Post cereal. Now, in 2026, $4.97. Okay, most people are pretty much used to that, right? The cost back in 2006, $1.86. I mean, more than double the price, almost triple the price now than what it was back in 2006. Another item on this list, Capri Sun. 2006, it could be anywhere from $3.47 to $8.47. Back in 2006, $1.70 for Capri Sun. Looking at Lay's potato chips, it was anywhere between $2.97 to $5.44. Back in 2006, $2. Hot fries, kind of in the same category, $3.68 now in 2006. Now in 2026, I should say, back in 2006, $1.38. So there's all kinds of examples on here. Really, the only thing that is relatively close in price is the Great Value brown gravy. And you know, if you haven't had the Great Value brown gravy, then yeah, you've been missing out. You've been missing out this whole time on things. It's so good. And I really do feel like that falls a lot on the administration in power. I cast a lot of blame on the Biden administration for the inflated costs. I thought that they were doing things incorrectly, and I just have to make sure that I'm fair in casting my blame this time as well. I feel like the Trump administration has been in there long enough. At this point, we expect that a lot of Americans that voted for this administration expected the cost of items and goods to go down, and that has not happened. And when you look at a receipt like this, I mean, a true time capsule, I mean, that is just absolutely wild, the fact that you would see prices drop to those kind of levels. I mean, that is just absolutely wild that you would see the difference between those kind of items. And it just shows that if you don't think that's problematic, then then you've got to somehow detach yourself from your politics and understand that there is that is absolutely problematic, and that is absolutely why the politics are trending the way that they're trending now, is because of the cost of goods like that. All right, now let's move on to Iran again here. Let's go back to a different perspective on Iran here. So Mexico has agreed to host Iran at the World Cup instead of the United States. And I think this is probably the best for all sides here. I mean, I know that in reality, we're the United States. If the Iranian soccer team were here, even if they had tried to remain here in this country to try to seek some kind of freedom that they didn't have in their own country, what would happen is the Iranians would go after their families there. That's what happens when you deal with a country like Iran that doesn't like what the U.S. is about, and we're at war, so that makes things even worse. So I do think that in the long run, probably the best for all sides here is for Mexico to host the Iranian team and to have, it looks like the majority of their matches there. I don't think Iran's going to make it through the first round of the World Cup. I don't think that's going to happen. But there's a lot of interesting World Cup news that's been coming out recently. Number one, for Atlanta, plenty of hotel vacancies still available. Now, we're not getting hit as hard as some places like Kansas City that really expected to have a lot more turnout for the World Cup. But my whole thing is, when you think about the cities, and I guess not the cities, excuse me, the countries that are playing, it makes it tough. Like, I mean, I've been on the fence for a while, and I know we talked on the Von Hessler Doctrine last Thursday about this, but I've been on the fence about going to a game for a while. All of the first round games here in Atlanta are at noon, and I think that I'll regret it if I don't go. I'll regret not going to a game. And for me, if I know that the teams don't necessarily excite me. We've got Spain is the exception. Spain would be very exciting to watch. And if you're not familiar with Spain, Spain is like the Kansas City Chiefs of World Cup soccer. They're really good. Sierra Leone is playing here, and also Saudi Arabia. So you might get a game like that. But I think that for anybody that lives in North Georgia, if you get the opportunity to go to a World Cup game at Mercedes-Benz Stadium, or as they're calling it, Atlanta Stadium, take advantage of it. Do it. You're not going to regret it. The ticket prices have already gone down a lot. I know I talked to my Saturday show about how you could now get tickets for as low as like $410 for some of these games. And yeah, they can be a little bit annoying. They could be like a Monday or Tuesday game. But my whole thing is, when the hell am I ever going to say I'm going to go to a World Cup game again? I'll be an old man by the time the World Cup comes around again. Hell, if there even is a World Cup when I'm an old man like that. So I'm gonna try to find a way to go. I think that's the right approach to it. And I know that people are concerned about the hotels not selling. You have foreigners that are afraid to come to this country. It appears they're afraid to come to this country because of the rules and what's been happening with ICE and whatnot. I think that it's important for us as Atlantans and us as Georgians to support this event, as long as it's affordable, right? I don't want it to be don't go into debt to go to a World Cup game. But I think if given the opportunity, you should definitely do it. Yes, Trent, you want to say something?
3: Another thing that I think is like really important about going to see the World Cup games is, even if you're a soccer fan or not, or you've been wanting to get into soccer, you are now going to see the best that this particular country, you know, Spain, Saudi Arabia, Sierra Leone, have to offer. And it's not like with the MLS, where some people view it as amateur leagues kind of thing.
0: Sure, sure.
3: But you have the World Cup, where these people are representing their country, and the speed at which they play is phenomenal. And I think it's something that yes, the tickets are going to be expensive, but missing out on something like that when it could be literally in your backyard is something that you shouldn't miss out on, and should be able to experience the beauty of the culture and all that.
0: Yeah, well, that's my whole thing, is that if you don't know when it's going to be in your backyard again like this. And I think that if you have the opportunity to go and you have the means, again, don't use Klarna or don't use any of these apps to get your money ahead of time. Like, don't do that. I'm not telling you to go into debt for a game. But what I am telling you is, try to be open-minded about it. You know, if you get the opportunity to go, I know a lot of people don't know what Sierra Leone's soccer team is like. Now, a lot of people don't know what Saudi Arabia's soccer team is like. Hell, they might not know what Spain's soccer team is, but it's in your backyard. Get the opportunity. You should definitely take advantage of it. And it doesn't mean you have to necessarily stay in a hotel, but go down there and check it out. I'm excited to check out a lot of the Centennial Yards area and a lot of the new development that they've done in downtown. It looks to be great on paper. I will give my full assessment when I get the chance to go down there and try it out for myself. I still see all of that rain all around the metro area. Chinway, Bahonia Cook, is it really messing things up? I see that you are seeing a crash in Clayton County. What about the rest of the metro? What's going on?
1: Oh, yeah, the rest of the metro is going down out there. We've got a couple crashes. 675 southbound at Anvil Block. That crash cleared, but a new one has formed in its place. This time heading northbound past Highway 138. You're going to be slowing as you leave Stockbridge and then Washington Road. You got a crash, I-285 northbound. That's going to be your inner loop right near exit one as you're leaving Fairburn Union City, where the flood zone is really heavy down there. Now you're running

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10: I feel like we have learned a lot today on the Memorial Day edition of the Von Hessler Doctrine. Thank you again for letting me hang out with you guys. I am your buddy, Jared Yamamoto. Eric is on his birthday cake week. And Tim Andrews, Autumn Fisher, and George Clark will all return back tomorrow. Don't worry, we'll have most of the gang together tomorrow. And, you know, I'm just happy to hang out with you guys. I think we learned a lot today. Number one, I think the big thing to take away, and I think most of you agree with me, which is great. I know that some people have been arguing with me on social media, like, Jared, what are you talking about? You're being too harsh on things. But I know I'm right about this. If you're traveling, whether you're flying,

0: flying or driving, do not wear pajamas. We're done. We're done with this era. We're done with this phase. And at this point, if you plan on doing it or you are doing it now, let this be your last warning. I think that establishments need to start getting strict about this. And I think that airports should start getting strict about this starting today. It's getting out of control. We've learned that. We've also learned, and again, I love my dear sister very, very much. I had a great time this weekend celebrating her her special day down in Gulfport, getting married to her best friend. But let me tell you this. When you schedule a wedding on a holiday weekend, most of the guests that are afraid to tell you, I'll be the one that will take the heat for this one. People don't like to go to a wedding on a holiday weekend. They just pick the weekend before, the weekend after. I promise you, you can still capture the same kind of love and the same kind of feel in the air that you did this weekend. Just move it to another weekend. I promise you, you will still get the same experience. So let this be a lesson to anybody that has kids that are potentially planning to get married soon, or you yourself are planning to get married soon. Don't do it. Don't do it on a Memorial Day or Labor Day, at least. I think the only fun day that really works for weddings is New Year's Eve, because New Year's Eve is very overrated. I think that that's probably the best day for people to best holiday for people to potentially get married. The other thing we learned today is that with Iran, for the Trump administration, until you have something concrete with people that you've actually negotiated with, and we know who these people are, stop jumping the gun on things. We really have had no progress on things. We have seen this framework for a while, and until we get something solid, stop putting it out there, because I think that you're just kind of teasing us along. We've been teased along for the past 4 or 5 weeks, and this is something you can learn here. Once you have something solid, come to the American people and tell them, hey, we got something solid here. But quit jumping the gun on these potential deals, or now there's 5 to 7 days, blah, blah, blah, blah, blah. It gets old. It's getting old. And as I'm wrapping up here, I can't believe it. I had all these other stories I wanted to get to. Let me at least end on this one here. The Atlanta airport is starting to screen for they're starting to screen for Ebola for some travelers that are coming in from Africa. I don't like this at all. I don't like the idea of any travelers coming in from an Ebola-stricken country. That's just, that scares the bejeebies out of me. That is a sickness we should all be worried about. I wasn't worried about COVID. I wasn't worried about Hantavirus. But I will tell you this. I am very worried about Ebola, and you should be too. We don't want Ebola here in the Atlanta area, especially with the World Cup starting up in a couple weeks. We don't want that. We got all these people coming into town, all these tourists that are going to be enjoying our city during that time. We don't want that. Thank you again for hanging out with me here on the Von Hessler Doctrine. It's your buddy, Jared Yamamoto. I will be back with you tomorrow with the rest of the gang. If you enjoyed what you heard tonight, give me a follow on my socials, or of course, you can grab my Nightcap radio show wherever you get your podcasts. Just look for the Nightcap with Jared Yamamoto. Thank you again for hanging out with me, and please be safe out there. Lots of rain all around Metro Atlanta. Please be safe out there. Keep those headlights on, and keep your head on a swivel out there. People drive crazy in this rain. Bye-bye.
1: 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You got a travel advisory crash that has run off the road, is knocking out the left lane and slowing you down as you make your way towards 285. 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Triple Team Traffic, 95.5 WSB.
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0: accident attorney.
1: If you've been hurt in a car, truck, or motorcycle crash, you're probably asking, who do I trust? There's only one firm to call, friends, the attorneys at Sweet James. You've seen them all over Atlanta. 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
5: It is 7 o'clock. I'm Keith Cromwell, our top story. Well, we continue to track these intense downpours rolling through the metro area tonight. Now, right now, most of the intense rain is coming into Brookhaven, Johns Creek, and Sandy Springs. We're also seeing some intense storms pushing through eastern Gwinnett County right now. We've already seen some downed trees and power outages. In fact, right now, nearly 10,000 customers without service, most of those in Clayton and Fulton counties, and the threat far from over tonight.
6: The flood watch has been extended through Tuesday. We'll continue with waves of strong thunderstorms with some strong wind gusts, but also the continued risk of flooding and flash flooding. These storms will continue through midweek, then we dry out a little bit by Tuesday. In the WSB Storm Center, I'm Channel 2 Action News Chief Meteorologist Brad Nitz.
5: A ground stop just ending there at Hartsfield-Jackson 2 because of this intense rain. Hundreds of delays we're seeing because of it. Now, stick around. We'll go back to Brad Nitz for a look at how long this wet pattern sticks around. Well, the Georgia Highway Patrol saying they're continuing to step up patrols on the roads this week. Troopers already making nearly 250 DUI arrests and issuing 500 citations for distracted driving. In fact, Douglas County deputies arresting a driver going over 172 miles an hour. And troopers posting on Facebook, they stopped a driver going 102 on wet roads. Troopers reminding drivers to slow down on those wet roads. If you're headed back home from this Memorial Day holiday, you're still dealing with these record prices at the gas pumps. Here's correspondent Elizabeth Schulze with some advice for drivers.
7: Check those price tracking apps to see if there are lower prices in the town next to you or even the neighboring state. So, for example, Indiana suspended its state gas tax. Prices there are a full dollar lower than in Illinois or Ohio. So worth checking that. Also, this is tough, but you do want to drive a little bit slower. The Energy Department says that for every 5 miles an hour you drive over 50, it's the same as paying 27 cents extra per gallon for gas.
5: Now, the average price for gas here in Georgia coming down actually a few cents since Friday. Expect to pay around $3.93 a gallon. Well, one person is in the Gwinnett County Jail tonight following the discovery of a body at a home in Grayson.
8: It began when a neighbor called Gwinnett County Police about a body inside a home on Wilkerson Way near Britt Street. That's where officers found the body of 44-year-old Sherelle Canty. Now they say 48-year-old Stephanie Byram is arrested and faces a long list of charges including murder, aggravated assault, and possession of a firearm during a felony. Police admit they don't know the exact circumstances that led to Canty's death, but they're investigating it as a domestic-related homicide. Judd Hickenbotham, 95.5 WSB.
5: It is now coming up on 7:03. We've got live team coverage of traffic and weather. Let's start with Brianna Rose in the WSB 24-hour traffic center.
9: Good evening. Heads up, drivers, if you're in Stockbridge, looks like we've got a crash blocking the left lane on I-675 northbound just past Highway 138, causing some delays throughout that stretch. Elsewhere in South Fulton, we've got a crash in the left lane on I-285 northbound interloop at Washington Road, causing delays through that area as well. 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I'm Brianna Rose, Triple Team Traffic, 95.5 WSB.
6: Channel 2 Action News Chief Meteorologist Brad Nitz. Waves of showers and storms this evening and drying up a little bit overnight. But as these storms come through, the potential for additional flooding and flash flooding. For Tuesday, low 68, high 81 with showers and storms.
5: Yeah, some heavy rain coming down all across metro areas. Slow down out there, please, tonight. We've got 74 degrees in Brookhaven, 75 in Smyrna. It's 73 here in Midtown Atlanta. 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I'm Keith Cromwell, 95.5 WSB.
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12: Hey, it's Shelley Winter. Happy Memorial Day, everyone. You're listening to a best of edition of the Shelley Winter Show. The first segment, this is my exclusive interview with Lieutenant Governor Burt Jones after the election. Shelley Winter Show live, local, topical, and relevant, and on the phone with me right now. I am the only interview I believe that he's given today is Lieutenant Governor Burt Jones, who's in a runoff with his opponent, Rick Jackson. Congratulations, Burt, getting to the runoff.
13: Hey, Shelley, yeah, it's good to be with you, and I appreciate that. Yeah, we had a big night last night, and, you know, now we're on to the runoff.
12: Now, what can we expect? Let me start this with this question. I had Georgia GOP Chair Josh McCoon on last night, and we were talking about the depressed Republican turnout, lower number of Republicans turned out last night than Democrats. And he said that he hopes that going into the runoff, that the negative advertising would come down a lot and that more advertising will be run that just talks about what you guys will do if we vote for you. What are your thoughts about that? Or do you think it, you know, what are your thoughts about that?
13: Well, I mean, I 100% agree with him because I'd love to be talking about the issues right now, Shelley. But already, Rick Jackson started a new line of attack ads this morning. And so, look, this is somebody who spent over $100 million in this race, and majority of it has been just to trash me and trash my family. Just made up lies. I mean, I think they just throw something in the air and just see if it'll stick because, it's something new all the time. But yeah, I'd much rather be talking about issues. I'm much because that's what the voters care about. And as we were going around the state, that's what we were doing. We were talking about issues and not talking about, who we were running against. We were talking about, you know, cutting income tax, cutting property tax, getting rid of regulation, passing school choice, passing tort reform, and also, you know, things like Champ Bailey and I teaming up together and promoting, technical college and workforce development, all those kind of things. These are all things that, I would love to be talking about, but instead I'm sitting here having to always defend myself from this person who just seems to have an endless supply of money that he's just going to throw it and set it on fire because these consultants are telling him to do it.
12: Let's not, since you brought it up, let's not hide from the fact that they get paid every time an ad is made. But I didn't say that. You didn't hear that from me. But let me ask you this. So going forward, you mentioned some of the issues. Let me give you just a couple minutes. Tell us why you and not your opponent in this runoff.
13: Well, I'm the only real conservative in this race, quite frankly. I've got this experience. I've got the legislative experience where it's not going to be learning on the job day one. I'll know exactly what to do. And I've got a proven track record cutting taxes, cutting regulations, getting school opportunities for parents and their kids, being strong on public safety and being a real leader on workforce development, college and career academies, technical colleges, and everything else. And I tell people, look, everybody with Georgia has had a good run the last 8 to 10 years. And I've been lieutenant governor the last 4 years and worked very well with Governor Kemp. And I've got a lot of things on his initiative accomplished. And I think there is something to be said about somebody who has all those experiences. And quite frankly, I'm not trying to just trash talk, my opponents at every turn, because the reason why they're throwing mud, Shelley, is because they have nothing else to run on. And so they just try to tear down their opponent and just hope for the best. The voters might believe it.
12: Well, we're on the phone with Lieutenant Governor Burt Jones, who last night came out, is in a runoff now. Early voting starts on June 8th. If keeping to the issues, right, what is your pitch to voters who may not have voted for you or your opponent, and now they're sitting at home and they're saying, I don't know what to do. There's a runoff between two guys I did not choose in the primary. What's your pitch to those voters?
13: Well, number one, it's important, and we want you to vote, number one. We're out here trying to earn it, and if you were another candidate, I'd respect that and appreciate that, but we would love to earn your vote, and I think you just look at the things we've accomplished and the things that we've done over the last 4 to 8 years, and if you think the state of Georgia is moving in the right direction, which a lot of people do think that, why not pick somebody who's been involved and been engaged and been in the trenches with you, lowering taxes, lowering both income and property taxes, getting school choice passed, being strong, passing, getting boys out of girls sports and keeping kids safe and being strong on public safety. All these things I would much rather be talking about than sitting here going back and forth with some billionaire healthcare executive that's just looking at the state of Georgia like a shiny new toy as opposed to serving the people of the state.
12: You said earlier, you said in your comments last night when you were talking to your supporters in your speech, you had a great line. I thought you laughed at the end. You said, you have wanted him one-on-one for a while now, and now you're ready to go. What did you mean by that?
13: Oh, well, look, there's 8 people in the race, and there was a lot of shots being fired in my direction, but from several of them at one time. And of course, he had the bazooka with $100 million. And so now it's going to be a clear, just for those voters that you were talking about that were maybe went with somebody else or didn't come out. Now they can, they've got a clear choice to make between the two of us. And, you can either go with somebody who comes from good middle Georgia roots, is a good family man, and has been successful in business and both as a legislature and lieutenant governor, or you could go with a completely unknown and someone who's just talking a good game, hasn't delivered on anything really.
12: As we go forward, right, can we anticipate, you've been endorsed by Governor Kemp, it's been in your, Governor Kemp, I'm sorry, I apologize, you've been endorsed by President Trump.
13: I thought you had breaking news.
12: It's interesting, that was a Freudian slip because I was thinking that while we were talking, while you were talking earlier, but you've been endorsed. I apologize, Governor Kemp. I apologize to the audience. You've been endorsed by President Trump.
13: President Trump, right.
12: And you've run those ads. Do you anticipate him coming down here or being down here around early voting or before Election Day on the 16th?
13: Look, we would welcome the president to come down anytime he wants to come to Georgia. I've always been the one on the tarmac, you know, ready to greet him and shake his hand and appreciate him for having Georgia on his mind. So obviously, yeah, we would love to have him come down. I guess the question is,
12: are there any conversations about that?
13: Oh, yeah. I mean, sure. I'll definitely reach out and ask him about it. But I quite frankly, you know, the last endorsement he did yesterday, he did that on his I didn't even reach out and ask him. He did that on his own record. And I greatly appreciate it. It was a great endorsement. And the president has a very, very tight schedule, but if he can make time for us, we'll definitely love to have him down, because like I said, he's been a good friend, he's been a good president, and he's always had my back, and I've always had his. So
12: do you think going forward, and this is kind of an easy question, but I've got to ask it because I've been, you know, critical of the president in some areas over the last several months. Do you think going forward that endorsement may hurt you?
13: No. I'm a loyal guy, Shelley. You know that.
12: Yep,
13: and,
12: I do.
13: That's one reason why I didn't interview with anybody else, because you were the only person on the airwaves that was openly supporting me, and I appreciate that. I appreciate the president's endorsement. Like I said, he's a good friend, and I'm a loyal guy, and I don't turn my back on my friends, and no matter what. So I'm one of those. I'm in the foxhole with you, regardless of what happens.
12: As I asked our previous candidate that was on, before we let you go, and I truly appreciate you calling in. Hopefully, we'll get the other runoff candidates on before the end of the week. But I've got you're on an elevator with a potential voter. It's the runoff. What's your pitch?
13: I'm the current lieutenant governor, and I've championed tax cutting, school opportunities, access to healthcare in rural communities, and we have been a champion for public safety. And I will tell you this right now, that I'm a family man with two teenage kids, and I want the best opportunity for them and for us to continue having great success here in Georgia. We got to elect a real conservative, business-minded, common-sense-driven individual, and I'm the only one in the race that has that.
12: And how can people get in touch with the campaign if they're interested?
13: BurtJonesForGA.com, BurtJonesForGA.com, and that's on all our platforms. But I feel really good, Shelley. We won 127 counties out of 159 last night, and I think we beat the odds. I don't think anybody thought that we would be the top vote getter, and we were. And the reason was is because people were starting to get away from the Hollywood produced candidate that I was running against, and see a real Georgian with a real family and real family values and a real business background that knows how to get things done day one.
12: My brother, good luck to you in a runoff. Mi casa es su casa, and God bless you. And again, congratulations in getting through to the runoff, and we wish you all the luck in the world. Keep up the great work.
13: All right, Shelley. Appreciate you, man. Take care.
12: God bless.
14: 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Heads up if you're traveling in Clayton County. Looks like we've got a crash on I-675 northbound just past Highway 138 that's taking up that left lane. You might want to be mindful if you're traveling within that stretch. 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
15: Hey, you're listening to a best of episode of the Shelley Winter Show. Happy Memorial Day. This segment is where I talk about the NAACP begging black athletes not to attend schools in the South. It's an amazing night. Amazing, amazing night. Shout out to all of the runoff winners. I do want to take a couple minutes to say something. I want to talk about a story that's pretty interesting. So the NAACP, with all the redistricting going on, the NAACP is encouraging football players, basketball players, not to go to schools that are in the South, mostly in the South, all in the South, mostly all SEC teams as well. But most of the teams in the South, and that encompasses, as you know, most of the big schools, the bigger schools are going to be SEC schools.
12: I'm not sure that I agree with it, but I do understand it. But they tried this before. They did try this before, telling players not to go to these big schools, these big schools in the South, especially when Trump won the first time. That's the first time they had tried this messaging. I understand it. I don't agree with it, especially with NIL money out there. Because here's what's going on. No one, as we saw tonight here in Georgia, right? No one's right to vote has been compromised. Okay? No one's right. You just saw an African American woman, a former mayor, in Keisha Lance Bottoms win outright. Win outright. Right? So no one's right to vote was compromised. And Fulton County's, it's been released at 11. So we'll see what that did for the numbers. We'll scroll down. I'll tell you that in a couple minutes because that they should have released that at 11 o'clock. So we'll see what impact that had. But for the most part, we didn't see anybody's right to vote be blocked. Okay. And so I don't agree with the NAACP telling young African-American players, especially with NIL money out there. Now, let's be clear. 10 years ago, 5 years ago, maybe. Right? Because no one's getting paid. Now, college sports, particularly college football and college basketball, it you may not make the pros, but your life can change with NIL money. And a lot of that NIL money are coming from the bigger conferences, the SEC being the biggest. And to tell a young African-American man, more than likely coming from a poor family, to turn down that money because you, NAACP, are losing influence and power is a sacrifice you're asking some family to make that really has no bearing on them. It really doesn't. It's one thing if you can show, let's say, a district like the Memphis district headed by Steve Cohen. It's one thing if you could show that that district was making all of these gains and everything was going well and they just took it all away. No, that wasn't the case. If you're a football player in Memphis, Tennessee, and you lived in Steve Cohen's district, your grandma was poor, your mom's poor, now you're poor. And you're telling that kid now to not take advantage of millions of dollars in NIL money to go play at, say, University of Georgia or LSU or University of Tennessee? That's madness. And it's selfish. Because the truth of the matter is, beyond all the rhetoric of screaming, they gutted the Voting Rights Act. They took away our right to... No, that did not happen. They took power away from a select few people who are being put in charge for several decades, or not several decades, but for several terms, 14, 15, 16, 17, 20-year terms, and doing nothing for the people. And before you say these states are run by Republicans, understand Democrats have been in charge of the House. There have been several moments in time in history, several election cycles, where the Democrats had the presidency, the House, and the Senate. And so nothing has changed for these districts headed by African Americans that may be redrawn right now. Yet you're asking these kids that come from moderate, if not poverty, situations, where sports is their only out. You're saying, hey, don't go to University of Georgia. Don't go to University of Tennessee. Don't go to University of Texas. Turn down the $3 or $4 or $6, $5 or $6, $7 million and go to an HBCU. Well, what kind of message is that? No, young man. No, young lady. Because it exists. NIL money exists for women sport, women players also. No. Get the money. Impact the change with the NIL money if you want to impact change. But get the money. This is not 1960. It's 2026. The only people that's losing influence and power in this situation of redistricting are the people who were put in charge, like overseers, over a community for decades to simply be a face and a representation, but no power. And that's not your responsibility, NCAA Division I football and basketball players. The Shelley Winter Show. We're going to midnight. We'll come back with more breakdown of the Knicks fans out there. So the end of...
0: Man, I love this place. I've been surfing here since I was a kid. Now, seeing my grandson out on the water, it means everything to me. Watching him and taking in the blue waves, the sea breeze, the blurry horizon...
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5: It is 7:30. I'm Keith Cromwell. This news brought to you by Trajan Wealth. Well, storms and heavy rain still slamming metro Atlanta. Some areas picking up a few inches of rain in just a few hours. We've also seen several downed trees and power outages climbing past 16,000 tonight. Most of those in Newton, Fulton, and Clayton counties. This heavy rain prompting new watches over the next 24 hours.
6: In the WSB Storm Center, I'm Channel 2 Action News Chief Meteorologist Brad Nitz. Waves of strong thunderstorms with very heavy downpours will continue to bring a flood and flash flood threat. The flood watch has been extended through Tuesday.
5: Now, for the third day in a row, we've had a ground stop today at Hartsfield-Jackson since been lifted, but we've seen a few hundred delayed flights and about a dozen cancellations. Now, we'll go back to Brad coming up here for the full forecast, find out how long this wet weather sticks around. Well, meanwhile, many honoring our fallen heroes on this Memorial Day. Yeah, this is from today's ceremony at Arlington National Cemetery. President Trump lays a wreath at the Tomb of the Unknown Soldier. The president also remembers those who fell during fighting for the country's independence 250 years ago. Well, Vice President J.D. Vance also making remarks at Arlington today.
22: I think about all the things that they gave, which can't be measured in dollars or in the things of this world, but are measured in things like weddings that they never got to attend, children that they never saw grow up, daughters and sons that they never got to hug and kiss again, loved ones.
5: And here in Metro Atlanta, many are remembering our fallen heroes on this Memorial Day.
23: Over the weekend, local scouts placed more than 18,000 American flags on every grave at Marietta National Cemetery. Cemetery Director Todd Newkirk says this place is unique because soldiers from every American conflict, from the Revolutionary War to the Global War on Terror, are buried here.
24: Whether they died in action or whether they came back and rejoined society and helped to build the fabric of our community, these are the people who gave us the freedom that we have today.
23: He believes it's important to take a moment to pause and reflect. At Marietta National Cemetery, Jonathan O'Brien, 95.5 WSB.
5: Well, with the World Cup coming to Atlanta next month, one of the teams will have to isolate before arriving in the U.S. due to the Ebola outbreak.
25: The Congo team will remain in a bubble for 21 days while they're training in Belgium. They're scheduled to play in Atlanta June 27th. Dr. Darian Sutton says players from Congo will still be screened before coming to the U.S.
26: I think you should have a heightened level of awareness, especially if you're going to be intermingling with a lot of people from a lot of different places and you're participating in international travel.
25: Green card holders who have been to impacted countries within the last 21 days are now banned from entering the U.S., but a special exception will be made for Congo's soccer team. Bill Caiaccio, 95.5 WSB.
5: It is coming up on 7:32. Time now for live team coverage of traffic and weather. Brianna Rose is live in the WSB 24-hour traffic center. 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
7: Hey, good evening. Heads up, if you're traveling in Fulton County this evening, there's a crash on Georgia 400 northbound near Haysbridge Road, taking out that left lane, so expect some slowdowns through that stretch. Also in Fulton County, another crash on Georgia 400 southbound near Northridge Road has one right lane blocked, so give yourself a little extra time if you're headed that way. Over in DeKalb County on I-20 westbound near Columbia Drive, we've got a crash reported that is thankfully not taking out any lanes at the moment. 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I'm Brianna Rose, Triple Team Traffic, 95.5 WSB.
6: I'm Channel 2 Action News Chief Meteorologist Brad Nitz. A flood watch remains in effect now through Tuesday. We'll have waves of heavy rain with the thunderstorms. Watch for some flash flooding, standing water on the roads, of course, and some strong wind gusts with the storms. We'll see that taper off a bit overnight and then return again Tuesday during the day and into the afternoon and evening in particular with a high of 81.
5: This rain, yeah, finally beginning to move out of the metro area. Probably about another hour or two of some heavy rain for most of us. Then it moves on out, at least for tonight. We've got 75 degrees here in Woodstock. It's 74 in Johns Creek, 72 in Midtown Atlanta. Next news comes your way here at 8 o'clock. Breaking news when it happens. I'm Keith Gromo, 95.5 WSB.
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15: Ladies and gentlemen, it's the Shelley Winter Show, live, local, topical, and relevant. I had a whole opening planned, a show planned, and the news, you probably heard it. We broke the news this afternoon, and you heard the great Eric Von Hessler speak about it. Kyle Busch dies suddenly at 41 years old. Let me be up front. I'm not going to try and, you know, sit here and act like I'm Mr. NASCAR himself. I don't watch racing, but because I'm a news person, because I'm a sports fan, I follow all sports. I may not consume it like I consume NBA basketball or football or college football or baseball or anything like that, but I follow it, and I certainly know who Kyle Busch is. And without a shadow of a doubt, he's Dale Earnhardt. He's Richard Petty. He's one of the greats, if not of our generation, the greatest.
1: And he's dead at 41 years old. This is shocking news. And I was talking to a dear friend. I was actually, you know, talking to my coworkers here. And one of them said to me, I'm nervous. And he's right. When I heard the news, my first thought was obviously, man, this is a shocker. My second thought was, man, this is terrible. He wasn't sick. It was not a crash. This is terrible. Then my third thought was, 41? You're not feeling well? You go to the hospital Thursday morning and you're dead by Thursday afternoon, late Thursday afternoon? It really puts your own life into perspective. Or it should. It really should. This was an athlete. Man was in tip-top condition. And it's such sad news. Condolences to his family, to his team, and to NASCAR fans all over who were fans. And even those who did not like Kyle Busch because he was too good at what he did, even you are saddened by this news. And it's just tragic. And I guess until we know more, you know, we'll hear more information as it comes out, but it's 41 years old. And it just makes you think, man, it makes you think about your own mortality. Like I said, you know, had it been a crash into the wall or, you know, something like that, or, you know, if it was a long sickness or something, but a top athlete, and NASCAR racers are athletes, make no mistake about it. As a top athlete, you don't feel well, you go into the hospital and you're dead by the afternoon. That should make us all pause. It should make us all back off and say, whoa, what am I doing? I'll make it personal for me. I invited all of you to join me on Monday at Virtual Imaging, ATL.com. I got my heart scanned. My score was not, you know, high above 400, that's where they kind of send, basically call an ambulance and send you to the hospital. But my score, the number that is 144, and it's in the moderate plaque range. Not high, not extensive, not emergency, but moderate. And I immediately made an appointment with my general practitioner, Dr. Hicks. I go see him tomorrow morning. But then I read this news. And I say to myself, Shelley, you've got to do better, man. You've got to start taking care of yourself. And I'm talking about me personally. I'm talking about Shelley, but I'm hoping that you're inserting your name, your father, your husband, your sister, your brother, whomever it is. I'm hoping you're inserting them, and at the same time inserting yourself into this. We have got to take care of ourselves. A young man who showed no signs of being ill is dead. 41 years old. We don't know what happened. We'll find out. But as far as we know right now, he went into a hospital this morning not feeling well, and now he's passed away. His family has to bury their brother, their son, their husband, their nephew, their teammate. We've got to take care of ourselves, ladies and gentlemen. There's a lot going on in the world. And I'm telling you, if I can say one thing to everybody right now, think about this. How did you spend today? Did you spend today having fun, laughing and joking and loving on someone else? Or did you spend today doom scrolling, yelling at people you don't know, yelling at people you don't even know if they're real, cursing people out, talking about people? Did you spend today gossiping about some candidate in politics? Did you spend today posting about politicians that don't even know who you are? Did you spend today complaining about groups of people that you don't even know? Did you spend today calling one group of people?

0: insiders, consultant types who were telling the other candidates that if you do want to win, you have to go hard. You can't just play this nice guy role. Do you think that that played a role based on what you just said about running a stronger campaign from her challengers? You're breaking. Hey, Carolyn.
1: The challengers did not.
0: Carolyn, you're breaking up. You're breaking up a little bit.
1: Okay, let me just try putting you on a different headset.
0: Okay.
1: Is that better?
0: Yes. Yes. Go ahead.
1: Okay. Great. Yes. So I think one thing that a lot of folks get into these races and don't realize that is, in order to move the needle for these kind of statewide races in a really serious way, you have to raise millions of dollars just to stand up the basic campaign, to have the field campaign, to have the earned media, things like that. So you can imagine voters in the voting booth, and they're just naturally, they're going to vote for the woman candidate, right? And she was the only one, basically. Right. There's another woman kind of way down there, but she's the only one with kind of name recognition. And so she was naturally going to, you know, win, all everything else being equal. So the challenge for the men was to peel the voters off of that natural propensity. And none of them stood up the kind of campaigns that could have done that, right? They needed to raise a lot more money. They need to have a much more vigorous campaign out there. And what I saw them doing was actually they all, instead of, you know, going after the front runner. And so that's what happened.
0: Right. And you raise, I think you raise an excellent point. Do you think, though, their thinking was, because there is a thought process that goes into it, if the base of the Democrat Party is 60% African American women, how do I attack that African American woman without pissing off that 60%? Does that become the problem for a candidate running up against Akeisha Lance Bottoms' candidacy?
1: Yeah, so it is challenging. You have to, it's a delicate. It's not 60% black women. It's 60% female.
0: Female,
1: right?
0: Okay.
1: So around 50% black.
0: Okay.
1: And then, yeah, so it's smaller. It's not the majority of voters are going to be black women, but it's a huge voting block, right? So yes, you do have to be very circumspect. A lot of, black women that I know are very pragmatic. They want to win. And I think there was plenty of room for those candidates to make a much stronger case that, you know, Akeisha Lance Bottoms, she's going to have a very steep hill to climb to win this race.
0: Let's go down. I talked about it earlier. We've got Tim Fleming versus Vernon Jones. Was that shocking to you that Vernon Jones is in a runoff?
1: Yes, it is. He is a very colorful character. He is now in your party.
0: Every Wednesday, she joins me, and her name is Carolyn Bordeaux. It's the Shelley Winter Show.
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3: I am so grateful to the men and women of this great country who have worn the uniform of the U.S. military and served our country, put their lives in danger at various times during their career in the military. And now, how are we rewarding them? You're not going to believe this. The Department of Veterans Affairs has changed the rules to make it easier for a lender to foreclose and put a veteran out on the street on a VA loan than someone in virtually any other kind of home loan out there. This is an outrage. Why would the federal government choose to make it ultra easy to put vets out on the street homeless? This must be fixed. I'm Clark Howard.
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6: Well, good evening. It's 8 o'clock. I'm Keith Cromwell. This news is sponsored by Moncrief Heating and Air Conditioning. Well, heavy rain finally beginning to work its way out of the metro area. Now, the saturated ground and that heavy rain causing several trees to come down. And that's led to about 17,000 customers being left without power. We also have a flood watch in effect for most of the area until Tuesday. Now, we'll check in with Channel 2 meteorologist Brad Nitz for a look at the full forecast coming up in just a few minutes. Well, these recent rains causing problems on the roads in many areas, including parts of Cobb County.
7: The pop-up storms Metro Atlanta has experienced in recent days can easily overwhelm stormwater infrastructure, and Cobb County DOT Deputy Director J.D. Lorenz says these systems aren't made to accommodate a sudden deluge.
8: Stormwater is designed to carry water away from the road, but really it's designed for just your average rainfall.
7: Crews responded to 14 flooded roads and more than 30 downed trees over the holiday weekend, and they continue to watch the rainy forecast closely. Jonathan O'Brien, 95.5 WSB.
6: Well, meanwhile, President Trump spending time today making remarks at the Arlington National Cemetery after he laid a wreath at the Tomb of the Unknown Soldier.
9: They've not just made the ultimate sacrifice, they've offered the ultimate proof that we Americans do indeed love liberty. We do cherish the self-government given to us by our forefathers. We do believe with all our souls in the mission that God has given to America.
6: Well, airports, including Hartsfield-Jackson, packed with folks getting out of town for the Memorial Day weekend.
10: We saw these security lines at airports across the country that were just packed. It was yet another record travel weekend. TSA says it will screen more than 18 million people between last Thursday and this Wednesday, kicking off a busy summer, as you can imagine.
6: That's Gio Benita is reporting. Now, here in Atlanta, the airport expecting nearly 2.7 million people to pass through the airport by tomorrow morning. Well, Memorial Day is considered the unofficial start of summer. And a warning tonight before you book your summer getaway. AI is making it nearly impossible to spot scammers who post fake vacation rentals or send out emails impersonating booking sites. So what should you do? What should you watch out for?
11: If a luxury rental looks like a magazine cover, but it lacks the messy realities of real life, like there's no neighbor, for example, it's probably been AI generated. But the URL in your browser's address bar, still a great lie detector. Scammers will use typo squatting, like using an L instead of an I in a domain name, or a weird domain extension like XYZ instead of .com. So if the address bar doesn't match the brand, you know, it's a scam.
6: Well, cybersecurity expert Kane McGladry says scammers get your information from data breaches, that including your name, your email, and booking IDs, and they feed that all into AI to try to scam you. Well, we're learning more tonight about the suspect involved in that deadly shooting just outside the White House. Correspondent Hannah Bata with new details.
12: Officials say the suspect, identified as 21-year-old Nasir Best, has a history of incidents involving the White House. They say he was in